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1: In Colorado, firefighters are working to gain some containment on one of the largest wildfires here.
2: Colorado's Aspen Acres fire burning in Pueblo County is now the 12th largest in Colorado history. It remains 0% contained and tens of thousands of acres in size. Efforts to fight the fire now being run by an incident management team out of Alaska. It's estimated around 125 buildings have burned. Nicole Griggs lost her home. Her family members are out fighting the flames as part of a volunteer fire department.
3: All these men and women who are out trying to save homes, why theirs has already been burned down, that's heroic.
2: Extreme fire weather remains in the Four Corners region of the West. Alex Stone, ABC News.
1: A new California law bans the use of sell-by labels on food packaging. Manufacturers selling food in California must now use two standardized labels, a best-if-used-by label for pea quality and a used-by label for product safety. Dave Packer, ABC News.
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6: Dangerous heat remains the top story across Maryland. Baltimore City has extended hours at all city pools through Sunday under a code red extreme heat alert, with cooling centers also open throughout the area. The heat is also straining the power grid. Federal officials have issued emergency orders for PJM, which serves Maryland, allowing large energy users, including some data centers, to switch to backup generators. And in Baltimore, protesters gathered outside U.S. District Court as a judge heard arguments in a lawsuit over a proposed ICE detention facility in Howard County.
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9: Traffic.
10: 95 northbound in the city. Right lane's blocked for a disabled vehicle at Russell Street. Now, heads up on the Beltway. Interloop in Towson. There is a crash between Lock Raven Boulevard and Perrin Parkway. Traffic is very slow from Providence Road. In Fort Meade, on the southbound side of the BW Parkway, stop and go from the NSA to 198. On to 795 southbound in Owings Mills. Left lane's blocked for a crash after Franklin Boulevard. On 97 northbound in Millersville, shoulder is blocked for a crash at Crane Highway. Traffic is slow from 32. And if you headed over to the Bay Bridge, eastbound Route 50 is stop and go from the Cape St. Clair exit to the Bay Bridge. I'm Abby D, WBAL News Radio 1090 and FM 101.5.
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9: Weather.
12: Clear skies and warm temperatures tonight with lows from 75 to 82. An extreme heat warning for Friday. Sunshine, very hot and humid. High temperatures 100 to 105 at the heat index over 110. On Saturday, continued hot and humid. A chance for a thunderstorm. Saturday's high around 100. I'm meteorologist Tom Tasselmeyer on WBAL News Radio 1090 and FM 101.5.
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13: All right, it's 8:06 here on WBAL. Hour number two of a Thursday Night Sports Line. Oh, July the 2nd, 2 days away from July 4th, as I mentioned. Synonymous with baseball. But will it be synonymous with this year's Orioles team, as they have been a roller coaster ride at best? And it has been some rough times recently. Keith Mills, of course, really needs no introduction here. I saw him this past weekend in the press box, and it was another one of those games, Keith, that felt like you were just rolling your eyes at the defense being played, but I haven't talked to you in full detail recently. Thanks for joining me, number one. And just overall, you know, another year here, and frustrating to watch this team that seems like there's a potential that they just can't get to.
14: Yeah, that's a great point, Nick. Frustrating and potential. And sometimes those things don't go hand in hand, and they are now. And every time it looks like the Orioles are going to jumpstart things and make a run, you know, they play poor defense, don't get good starting pitching, get poor relief pitching, get guys picked off base, whatever the issue, it rears its ugly head again. So, lack of consistency, man, and it's not just the Orioles, man. That's pretty much the whole American League right now. But obviously, long way to go. You're hoping that they can build off of what they did, not just, you know, yesterday, but also the second half of the game two nights ago when the bullpen picked up Trey Gibson, and they played a much better game the second half of that game when they lost 9-3. So hopefully they can build off what Dean Kramer did yesterday. And how many times have we said that, Nick, the last month? Hey, hopefully they can build off a good win against a team that was in first place.
13: Yeah, 100%. It is good to see Dean back. He, you know, I credit Dean so much because, you know, he's never going to be a guy who's going to be an all-star. He's never going to be a guy who gets Cy Young votes. But for the most part, he's been available, and he gives you a chance to win just about every single night. And he battles, even after giving up, you know, a home run on the second pitch of the game, and you think, here we go again. He pitched very deep into that ball game and gave him a chance, and eventually the Orioles pulled it out. So having him back is a big deal. It's just, can it be enough?
14: Absolutely. I mean, I thought Dean, you know, I was sitting up with Scott Wyckoff in the press box yesterday, and you know, second pitch of the game, it's a home run, and this is on the heels of the day before, and we're like, man, can it get any worse than this? And sure enough, you know, one thing I love about Dean competes, gets a lot out of his ability, knows the league, knows the hitters. That's a real shot in the arm what he did yesterday, if you ask me. And going into the All-Star break with so much inconsistency with the starting pitching, man, if he can deliver six, seven innings a start and keep the team in the game, that's basically all you can ask for. So that was a positive, and certainly to work out of the bullpen the last game and a half is a positive. And again, can they build it? But always like Dean Kramer, really like his makeup, never backs down, certainly doesn't have all the arsenal that a lot of other guys have, but he knows how to pitch, man, knows how to keep the Orioles in games.
13: Yeah, he's got an edge to him as well. You can tell out there. He's sometimes he's not really out there to be your friend. He's out there to get out. So I've always liked that about Dean. Now, you bring up the bullpen. The bullpen has been up and down, but you know, really, even a day where the Orioles have a win, you get the scary thing where Ryan Helsley was going to come into that game.
9: Yeah.
13: He ends up not coming out. The massing cuts to a shot of him holding his arm. Again, he just came off of the injured list not too long ago with elbow inflammation. I don't think anybody's expecting really positive news on Ryan Helsley, and there's a major hole because he went out and gave him $14 million to lock down ball games.
14: Oh, yeah. I mean, Keegan Aiken already with a banged-up elbow as well, so that's two valuable guys in that bullpen on the shelf. We're assuming Helsley's going to be on the shelf. I would assume that Garcia will probably take over the closing role since Kittredge is now pretty much in middle relief. At least that's what he did a couple of nights ago. Helsley cannot get any kind of momentum.
13: No.
14: You know, came off the DL just a couple weeks ago, right, or 10 days ago, whatever it was, and looked like he maybe turned a corner. It's one of those things, and again, this is now 2 years running, Nick, where you say whatever can happen to derail the Orioles' consistency happens. You know, I thought the last two nights, you know, I think Gunnar turned a corner in the leadoff spot offensively. Played a lights-out game defensively two nights ago. Man, played tremendous shortstop. Good sign yesterday was Tyler O'Neill making the defensive play. You know, Adley Rutschman throwing out a runner. And they look like they play much more polished baseball. And then you get the news of Helsley getting hurt, or at least looking like he was hurt. Again, you almost feel for Craig Albernez right now because, you know, he's under the gun. Mike Elias is under the gun. And every time it looks like, again, the Orioles get some momentum, someone gets hurt, poor performance, and that's the epitome of a 500 baseball team right now, or eight games under 500 baseball team right now.
13: Talking to Keith Mills, of course, here of WBAL. So, Keith, I don't know if you saw the story, and it was a couple weeks ago at this point where I think The Athletic wrote something. Cal Ripken was coming back in and really almost getting into the instruction side of things alongside a guy he's known for a long time, Mike Schilt, who, of course, came over from the Padres organization, was their manager just a year ago. And they were going to get a little more hands-on getting back to what they call the Oriole way, which is, you know, an emphasis on the little things that this team in the majors has struggled with. Even in their wins, there's some times you scratch your head at the defense and certainly on the base paths. my only question is, can those guys come up and do it for the big league team at times? Because I don't know why, and you've talked about it a little bit sometimes, but and it's just a thing that's gone really baseball-wide where, you know, this minor league and the development of guys is just so centralized on how, you know, how hard could you swing the bat, and they lose focus, really, of just playing the game the right way all the way around.
14: Yeah, I mean, you talk about big things, little things, you know, getting picked off, poor base running, not understanding when to go from first to third on a ball that's you know, hit up the gap or hit between the two gaps, and, you know, knowing the outfielder's arms, can they throw them out if they make the run from first to third? How many guys have we seen get picked off? The ironic thing about this whole thing, and again, Craig Albert is getting kind of hammered about this, but Pete Gilbert and I were down in spring training. I was down there pretty much the whole time. Pete and I were the first week of practice or first week of training camp, and they did as much or more fundamental work. And Cal was down there for that as well than we've seen the last 4 or 5 years. I mean, they did everything. They worked on, you know, they had bunting station, a lot of relay work, a lot of fundamental baseball. You're a baseball coach, you know. I did some coaching myself. We both played things that we did in Little League and high school. And they were back to ground zero with that. And then not have it translate to the field is either two things. One, lack of concentration in doing it, or not being able to do it. And the talent evaluation in regards to that, was it, you know, erroneous to bring those guys in? Because they are not getting it done. I mean, you know, it's one thing to be able to try to hit a 95-mile-an-hour fastball or a cutter or a wicked slider or a sweeper or whatever. But not knowing what relay man to throw the ball to, or you know, just complete lack of concentration on the base pass, not backing guys up. I mean, that's Little League stuff, man.
13: Oh,
14: that's
13: yeah.
14: Inexcusable. And if Cal and Mike can at least do this, let everyone know how important it is. And it's not just exit velocity. It's not just barreling up the meat of the bat. It's not how hard you throw or spin rate or all the analytics we're now just deluged with. It's the little things that still win baseball games. We saw the White Sox do it this week, and that's one reason why they're in first place. And man, that's a team that was horrendous last year, and they turned it around, I think, because of a concentration on doing the little things that matter in baseball. How many times we see them push guys along with bunts in that series with the Orioles, you know, doing little things adds up to big things. So it wouldn't surprise me. Cal has always had a desire, Nick, to want to do that. I remember when he got out of the game, you know, he said he and Billy, his brother Billy Ripken, have a lot of ideas. Somebody asked him if he'd like to get involved with coaching, managing, whatever. He goes, I'd love to run an organization one day. Billy and I have a lot of ideas how to do it, and it would be kind of cool to do. It hasn't happened. His Ripken baseball world has become really, really important to him. But I think he's going to go down there and make the most of the opportunity. No doubt about it.
13: Yeah, good point. To that point, by the way, the White Sox have lost 324 games in the previous three seasons. So, again, they are a team that they still, you know, they brought up some young talent. But to that last point, right, you don't have to be the team that is maybe has the biggest stars or the best batting average, but just the little things gives you a chance to win games and keep them close and make the big moments count. And they did that more so than the Orioles, at least in this past series.
14: Yeah.
13: Now, for Baltimore going forward here, it's a odd stretch where it's a three-game road trip to Cincinnati, and they come right back home. You got 9 games before the All-Star break, and then you get a little bit of a week of a cool down. But they are still in the mix somehow in the American League, but they're kind of treading water in a dangerous area, which is the no man's land. And we've really never seen this team and this organization have to deal with the fakeness of it, but the mirage of that third wild card can suck you in to make some decisions sometimes at the deadline that you're not 100% sold on.
14: Well, that is a great point, Nick, and that's the thing that Mike Elias is wrestling with right now. I mean, he had a press conference last weekend where he said, hey, at that time they were 1 game out of the third wild card spot. Now they're 4, and, you know, so that's kind of changed a little bit of the narrative. But tough call for Mike. What do you do? Do you try to go out and bring some, you know, some artillery in for the second half? Do you try to get rid of some of the guys you know have some value. I mean, a lot of people talking about Adley Rutschman getting traded because he's a free agent next year. But you also have to wait. Mike also has to weigh that that might not even be baseball next year, you know, with the collective bargaining agreement in such disarray right now in terms of what you hear from the owners, what you hear from the players. I'm sure Mike right now is obviously worried about the draft on Tuesday, I think it is. But there's no doubt that he's got his posse in there every day trying to figure out what to do. I wish I had the magic answer. And it's two things. One, do you go after players, pitchers, you know, big bats, whatever? Two, or defensive help? Or two, do you not? I mean, and who do you give up to do that? Yeah. It's easier. The easier question is, do you do it? The harder question is, what do you do?
13: Yeah.
14: You know?
13: Yeah, I know.
14: 100%. And how do you do it?
13: People have kind of talked about, do they go maybe a hybrid? Do they buy and sell at the same time? You mentioned Adley Rutschman. I think his name is probably going to be the biggest one that's floated. And there was an interesting comment. I'm sure you heard it, and I want to get your take on it. When asked about Adley Rutschman, Mike Elias said, we're committed to Adley. We wish we were more committed. Now, I don't know exactly what he means by that, if that's something that they've tried to sign him long-term. We certainly heard about the fact that David Rubenstein had a couple of lunches the past couple of spring trainings with Gunnar Henderson that seemed to be unsuccessful. But just your thought on Mike Elias coming out and saying that we wish we were more committed to Adley Rutschman.
14: Yeah, I don't think that was a reflection of Rubenstein's involvement right now. David Rubenstein's involvement, I think it's more of the agents in regards to Adley, and I know Boris represents. Does he represent both?
13: No. He does represent. Feels like half the Orioles roster, but Adley is not one of them.
14: Yeah, Adley's not one of them. But you know, Adley's a smart guy. You know, I think Adley will tell you he'd rather be. He'd like to stay here. I think he likes the city, likes the team. He's certainly settled in. He's having a decent year. But I think this comes down to, and not just here, this is probably everywhere with players struggling and young players coming up on their free agency status. Is the agent, you know, depending on who it is, going to wait like it looks like Adley is going to? Certainly Gunner's doing that.
13: Yeah.
14: And I think that's what Mike meant. This had nothing to do with the Orioles ownership.
13: Yeah.
14: Because Rubenstein's ponied some money up. Mm-hmm. Man, I'll tell you what, you know, he ponied some money up for O'Neill, paid a lot of money for Alonso. So he's not shy about it. I think that's what he meant.
13: Well, I appreciate the time here, Keith. You know, we'll probably catch up again sometime in the near future with the Orioles as we're about, what, a month out now from exactly a month and one day from the trade deadline. So we'll have our answer in exactly a month on what this team is going to do for the rest of 2026.
14: Yeah, Reds, Cubs, and Royals before the break. And if you know, if you can go on a nice stretch there and finish strong, and that may change the narrative again. But, man, if they can just get a little bit more consistent, which is easier said than done, as you know, we've been talking about it all year. Might make for a much better second half. But tough decisions for Mike Elias, man. No doubt about it.
13: No doubt. Appreciate it, Keith. Thanks for coming on.
14: All right, Nick. Talk to you, buddy.
13: Yep, that's Keith Mills, WBAL. You hear him all the time, of course, doing just about every sports thing possible. We'll come back. We'll kind of reset it here, and we'll start to get in. You know, David Rubenstein has spent the money, and I don't think, you know, it'll be interesting to see what the end of the season more so. Is there a David Rubenstein side that we have yet to see, which is someone who is, you know, discontent with what's happening on the field if they continue to trend in the direction they've gone in? 410-467-9225, Nick Testoni, WBAL News Radio, 1090 and FM 101.5.
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23: Traffic.
10: 95 northbound in the city. Right lane's blocked for a disabled vehicle at Russell Street. Now, heads up on the Beltway. Interloop in Towson. There is a crash between Lock Raven Boulevard and Perrin Parkway. Traffic is very slow from Providence Road. In Fort Meade, on the southbound side of the BW Parkway, stop and go from the NSA to 198. On to 795 southbound in Owings Mills. Left lane's blocked for a crash after Franklin Boulevard. On 97 northbound in Millersville, shoulder is blocked for a crash at Crane Highway. Traffic is slow from 32. And if you headed over the Bay Bridge, eastbound Route 50 is stop and go from the Cape St. Clair exit to the Bay Bridge. I'm Al McGee, WBAL News Radio 1090 and FM 101.5.
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13: 8:25 here on WBAL. Thursday Night Sports Line, Nick Testoni. So Keith Mills just joined the program, kind of talking about what that, you know, looks like for Michael Eisen. It's funny, you know, the draft. We don't even talk about the draft. I mean, Orioles actually own a relatively high pick this year because of last year. But the reason we don't even get into that is because, you know, years and years ago in the rebuild, this would have been the prime time. Who are the Orioles going to take? Get Adley Rutschman. You know, they get a Gunnar Henderson in the second round. You know, a Heston Kerstad ends up being 1 year. Colton Cowser. Jackson Holliday. This was the prime time that you were paying attention for the Orioles. You know, you like to see some of the guys who can stick around. As far as the draft for this year, I mean, that's completely in the background. And the Orioles, like I mentioned, actually have a somewhat favorable pick this year. And that MLB draft, which they have built up a little bit more in recent years, to be a little more of a product that you could watch. The Orioles own the seventh pick in the draft. So, look, it's not a top five pick, but it is a top 10. And seven, you should be able to get a pretty decent player in that spot. Now, the next pick they'll have is 46. So, you know, a little bit of ways. They did have the 33rd overall pick, but remember, they had gotten that pick for the Brian Baker deal. And then it traded it back to Tampa. They traded Brian Baker for a pick that became Slater DeBrun, who then they turned around and traded Slater DeBrun and another comp pick to get Shane Baz. So that the back and forth with Tampa and Baltimore has been interesting, but the Orioles, part of the Baz trade, did lose that 33rd overall pick. But they'll pick seventh, and again, there's just not a lot of talk or buzz. And look, there's not a ton of buzz anyways around the MLB draft that much, unless you're a diehard who's really in it. But as far as in Baltimore, you know, it's July 11th. It's coming up here, you know, part of that All-Star weekend kind of kicks off the weekend of All-Star festivities up in Philadelphia. They have the draft, you know, that, you know, bleeds into the red carpet show, the announcing of All-Stars, the home run derby, all that stuff. And the Orioles are going to pick seventh, and I don't think anybody here in Baltimore is going to be super careful, even paying attention to it. It's just not a big deal anymore. This team is beyond draft picks at this point. This organization should be beyond making this early pick, and the fan base doesn't want to hear anything about it. So the Orioles, they played one game in July so far, but they played 24 games until the trade deadline. 24 games, and you're looking at exactly a month and a day. August 3rd, this year's trade deadline. Of course, you might think that's a little light on games. Well, the All-Star break's in the middle there where it's a complete week off. But 24 games this team has. They have 24 games to actually convince the fan base, but more so their general manager, that they should be buyers and that they can actually do this. They've been granted a very long leash to make mistakes because of how bad the American League is by record. You get the Cincinnati Reds, you get the Chicago Cubs, you get the Kansas City Royals. And on the back half, you're going to get Houston, Boston, Atlanta, Detroit, and Philadelphia. Now, it feels like with the way the Orioles have played this year, it doesn't really matter who the opponent is, because sometimes they look great and they look like the team you've been looking for and the team that could potentially be American League contender. They come out and hit. They get good starting pitching. Their bullpen, you know, does their job. But there's other nights where they just look like a complete disaster. The offense is filled with woes. The starting pitching doesn't get deep into games. And the bullpen scares the absolute hell out of you, especially with another injury. So 24 games to go. Do you believe that this team can be a buyer at the deadline? Should they be a buyer? But more so, would you like to hear more from your owner about this team? The Mets owner, Steve Cohen, spoke. We're going to play some of the clips from that very truthful and very real interview he had with Joel Sherman and compare it to what the Orioles are at. That coming up, Nick Testoni on WBAL.
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0: ABC News, I'm Dave Packer. Months after the FBI raided Georgia's Fulton County election office and seized hundreds of boxes of 2020 ballots, the agency is surging resources into the state.
1: Priority investigation. That is how the FBI is describing its ongoing investigation into the 2020 election in Georgia, according to a source and an internal FBI memo I reviewed. According to that memo, the FBI is surging 260 FBI personnel, including intelligence analysts from around the country, to help with this effort.
0: ABC's Olivia Rubin. 180 million people in 30 states are under alert for extreme temperatures heading into the 4th of July weekend. And there's a double threat, with some areas of the country also on alert for possible severe storms. Russia launching a new massive series of strikes on Ukraine's capital. Ukrainian officials say at least 25 people killed, more than 100 injured. The city of Kyiv coming under attack from a barrage of ballistic missiles and drones. This is ABC News.
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6: Dangerous heat remains the top story across Maryland. Baltimore City has extended hours at all city pools through Sunday under a code red extreme heat alert, with cooling centers also open throughout the area. The heat is also straining the power grid. Federal officials have issued emergency orders for PJM, which serves Maryland, allowing large energy users, including some data centers, to switch to backup generators. And in Baltimore, protesters gathered outside U.S. District Court as a judge heard arguments in a lawsuit over a proposed ICE detention facility in Howard County.
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2: Traffic.
10: In Towson, on the inner loop of the Beltway, traffic is stop and go between York Road to about Perry Parkway. As for the outer loop of the Beltway, you should be at the posted speed limit. No problems on 83 from Cockeysville to the city. Currently at the tunnels, you're not hitting the brakes at the Harbor Tunnel or the Fort McHenry. And on 97 from the city to Annapolis, you're at the posted speed limit on the northbound side and on the southbound side. I'm Ali D, WBAL News Radio, 1090 and FM 101.5.
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2: Weather.
3: The heat wave continues for a couple more days. It'll be clear and warm tonight with lows from 75 to 82. Mostly sunny, very hot and humid on Friday with an extreme heat warning. Highs in the low 100s, the heat index over 110. Partly cloudy with a chance for a thunderstorm Saturday, highs around 100. I'm meteorologist Tom Tasselmeyer on WBAL News Radio 1090 and FM 101.5.
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13: 8:33 on Thursday Night Sports Line. Nick Testoni with you on the world's hottest day. Gonna probably make dinner tonight on the hood of your car. No baseball action tonight. Orioles back in the mix of things tomorrow against Cincinnati Reds. Reds played in Milwaukee today. So they did beat their division rival Milwaukee Brewers. But the Orioles are an underwhelming team. They have been almost, you know, a comedy of errors in their lowest of lows this year with the mistakes they've made defensively. And then you see some of the blunders on the base paths. And then just overall, you know, it's not been a particularly fun season through and through. They're 40-48. They're fourth in the American League East. You know, well detailed how bad the American League is, that at that number, they're 4.5 games back of the final wild card spot. But, right, the Seattle Mariners who hold that spot, there's one team. You also have the Astros, Twins, Blue Jays, and Athletics. So five teams sit ahead of the Baltimore Orioles. They are a game and a half better than the Tigers and the Boston Red Sox. Now, division-wise, much different. The Orioles 12.5 back of the Tampa Bay Rays who sit there at 50-33. So, it's been disappointing. Again, it's a weird combination where you've seen moves from this offseason with Mike Elias work. If you go through every offseason move that they made, the transactions, Leody Taveras has been a hell of a find for the Orioles. Pete Alonso's done his thing. Blaze Alexander, what an addition he's been, right? You know, obviously 2 years ago is when you get to the Tyler O'Neill, which has been a disaster, but Taylor Ward. Now, Taylor Ward is not the guy that they wanted to acquire because he's not hitting for the power. His on-base percentage has been great, but it, you know, recently he's actually struggled a lot more than I think people have noticed. But again, in the grand scheme of things, is Taylor Ward the guy that they thought they were acquiring with the power? No. You look at it now, though, if they would have kept Grayson Rodriguez, where would Grayson? We thought they got low value, low return on Grayson Rodriguez then. Think about what Grayson Rodriguez's value is now. Another year where he can't get on the field. And when he does, he wasn't even that good. The velo's way down. The pitching side of things, obviously, Shane Baz has been good. Good, not great. And then Chris Bassitt has not been very good and is injured. So in the grand scheme of things, yeah, a lot of the moves have worked. It's been the core that they have laid the foundation for that's been disappointing. Jackson Holliday started the year injured, still not really found his way in the majors. A really lackluster season from Gunnar Henderson. Adley Rutschman's been better, but he, you know, is in that lineup because of injury. Some, you know, yeah, hard to place any blame on that when you get drilled in the head by a throw and miss a week for a concussion. Colton Cowser, you know, was unplayable, then got on a heater and has gone back to being, you know, at least a good defensive center fielder, but the bat leaves a lot to be desired. Dylan Beavers has not been a great addition this year. Injury has played into that a little bit. Kobe Mayo hits lefties, but doesn't really hit anything else. And so we have not seen David Rubenstein what feels like in a very long time. A guy who was prevalent at the ballpark very early on in his ownership, had a bobblehead, a giveaway based on him, throwing out hats. We haven't heard from him. Now, if you're curious, I saw on the way over today a little bit earlier, David Rubenstein did tweet today. Now, the tweet had nothing to do with the Orioles. David Rubenstein 4 hours ago tweeted a history lesson per se and a little background on July 4th and why we celebrate the document that changed the world. And he, you know, plugs a story, I guess he's part of writing from the Carlyle Group. And, you know, it's just a tweet that's very much about, you know, his appreciation for July 4th. And so what do you think the comments are on this tweet, by the way? First one. Wonderful work. Now, please crack open the checkbook and get the Orioles some legit players. Tyler O'Neill and Kobe Mayo aren't cutting it. Another one here. Maybe free the Orioles. Birdland declares independence. Please sell the team. Free the birds. As an Orioles fan, I would like to declare my independence from this BS that is Mike Elias. Wake up. This was the one that I first saw earlier that made me laugh. You know the Oriole, you know you own the Orioles, by the way. Dave, not sure if you know or remember this, but you do own a baseball team and they're not doing too hot. You should fix it or at least pretend like you're paying attention. So those were the top comments on this. And if, and you can go back to any of his posts and think so. And look, David Rubenstein bought the team. The team has definitely invested more money in players, right? We didn't see a Pete Alonso contract for a very long time. We got to go back to probably the Miguel Tejada era to see that type of commitment. But obviously, his lack of being around, at least this year, with another year of expectations falling below falling below what we thought this team could be, it's an issue, and people are not happy about it. And, you know, you hear from Mike Elias maybe once every 2-3 months. You hear from Craig Albernez every single day. They want answers. They want to know. So Steve Cohen, who owns the Mets and maybe is the most famous owner in pro sports just because of how much he is worth, they're in a different situation. They've spent way more money than anybody, and the failures have piled up. They just fired their manager not too long ago. He was on the Show podcast, which is Joel Sherman and John Heyman, just straight up address what his ownership has been like.
4: We watch every game. I mean, well, we watch it together. It's our thing, one of our things together. When you're watching team lose, it's just like any fan. I'm a fan too. We're feeling the same thing our fans are feeling. And the weight of responsibility on my shoulders is, you know, because I came in. What did I say? I wanted to do something great for New York, and I'm failing. I'm failing, okay? We're 6 years in, I want a sustainable success. We've had moments, but just not enough of them.
13: Now, this is a team that went to the National League Championship Series 2 years ago. So because of that, we have seen them actually reach a point that the Orioles have not. Now, again, their situation is different. They are paying a ton of money. But really, since they dove head in with as much money as they could possibly spend, it's gone the wrong way. But it is interesting to hear an owner come out and be that blunt, that real. And so I'm wondering if Orioles fans would like to hear more from their owner. Not always the best thing, right? Like, a lot of owners can, you know, put their foot in their mouth when they talk. It's crazy how many owners are really not even PR trained per se. There's definitely some comments from Steve Cohen in this interview that were a little head scratching and can maybe made you a little more concerned. But they have a GM who is under fire. If you think Mike Elias is under fire, David Stearns is under fire. Steve Cohen was asked about his current GM.
4: We're 2.5 years into a contract. Everyone forgets. Does he get any credit for 24? Does that not count? Okay. And we almost made it to the World Series. And that was just 2 years ago. So it's a mixed record. Okay. I mean, I'm not going to say it's going great. Okay. But it's too early to really make evaluations. And I feel really strongly that if we're going to burn and churn, that's a terrible place to be. And every time you burn and churn, that guess what? The next time, nobody wants to come. Okay. Is someone going to put their career in your hands if you're going to be, you know, short-term oriented? And yeah, I have a contract. It's a 5-year contract. And we're going to live that contract out.
13: Okay, so Stearns, you know, it's important to make some context here with this organization, the Mets. Stearns got there before the season in 2024. Yes, that was the season that the Mets went on a crazy run. They got into the playoffs on the very last day of the season. They were a bad team early on. They came on late. They get into the playoffs on a, I think it was rain that week. They had to play a doubleheader against Atlanta, where if they won both, they got in. Atlanta was out. If Atlanta won both, they were in. New York was out. It ended up being they split the series, so Arizona got bounced out. Right? It was crazy. But the Mets got in on the final day of the season and then went on a Cinderella run to get to the NLCS. That's where they fall short. The next year, they pay, you know, $700 a quarter of $1 billion to Juan Soto, and it's gone the wrong way. The other thing is, that wasn't necessarily David Stern's team. Now, he brought in some pitchers, but the core of that group that went all that way were moves from the previous regime. So, yes, he got a five-year contract, but the more that David Stearns has put his mark on this team, the worse the Mets have done. Steve Cohen does bring up a fantastic point, though. You don't want to be an organization that continuously, if you struggle, you're fired. You don't give guys any leash, because then it does not breed a friendly, you know, I would say attractiveness for suitors that want to come take a job. If you think, all right, well, if I don't succeed right away, or I have a moment of bad baseball and it's the blame's on me, well, then I'm going to get fired right away. That's not exactly the culture you want to, you know, install in your organization. But it's different for the Orioles because Mike Elias has been here 8 years. There is zero playoff wins under him. Finally, Steve Cohen on the future of the Mets and how he feels.
4: I'm extremely worried. I think good teams develop players, have a pipeline of players. When we looked at it last year, we were generally feeling pretty good about our farm system. We've had regression in our farm system.
13: So, I mean, maybe not the greatest thing to say, again, from a PR standpoint, but he was real. Steve Cohen was as authentic and gave his, he was not saying things that, you know, all right, this is what the fans, you know, this is what my people want to hear. This is what my PR people want to hear. He gave information. It wasn't like some of these other interviews we hear where you really walk away with nothing. They find ways to answer the question by not really answering the question. Everything he was asked straight up by Joel Sherman and, you know, John Heyman, he answered them. Maybe almost too truthful, almost talked too much. But we have not heard from David Rubenstein. And when we have heard from David Rubenstein in the past, again, it's in a, usually in the context of a signing where it's more of a, you know, uplifting moment. They sign Pete Alonso. They sign a long-term extension for Shane Baz, right? He'll answer a couple of questions that get directed to him, but he can kind of deflect it off because Mike Elias is sitting up there. The player's sitting up there. It's not really about him in that moment. Since he's taken over, this team has gone in the wrong direction. Does he feel that there needs to be a change? And again, I make, you know, jokes with his tweet earlier today in the comments, but it does feel, whether he's intended it that way or not, with him not showing up and being seen at the ballpark as much, that he's just kind of taken a back seat and said, you know what, Mike Elias, you go ahead and handle this entire thing. You come to me when I need to write checks. You come to me with my stuff that I need to, you know, look over and approve. But I'm giving you potentially all the power in the world. And now we're starting to question, should Mike Elias even be a part of this franchise? And just how much say does he have? 410-467-9225. Nick, that's Tony, WBIL News Radio, 1090 and FM, 101.5.
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13: All right, 8:50 here on WBAL. Thursday Night Sportsline with Nick Testoni. Now, the current FIFA World Cup going on, game going on right now. It is 1-1 as they are coming up to the 90th minute here with Croatia and Portugal. Been a couple of goals that have come off the board with that VAR replay, offsides. It is a penalty kick by Ronaldo back in the, somewhere in the 60s of minutes that ended up tying it up. You know, I saw the VAR replay of offsides. Can you really be offsides if your body's leaning forward? Do they really consider that offsides? Like, why wouldn't it just be your lower half? You know what I mean? That seems a little crazy to me. I feel like, you know, I played the sport for a while, and I think without like any type of replay system, they never would have called that offsides. If your feet are both behind the line of that last defender, why can you not be leaning forward and have your head and arm ahead of it? I mean, what? That's just crazy that they've gone that far with it. 410-467-9225, the Baltimore Orioles, you know, would you like to see the owner more involved? And again, seems like it's been very hands-off, but now people are starting to question, you know, what is the direction of this franchise? What is the future at the deadline? And look, if they're going to be sellers, but you also don't think that you should be seeing potentially Mike Elias still holding this position at the end of the year, well, then do you let him handle the trade deadline? And, you know, I played some clips of the Mets owner, Steve Cohen, who went on a podcast, the show podcast, and gave very real answers. Now, David Rubenstein still is active on X and still speaks at places, but it feels like it's been little to nothing about the Orioles all season long. So is this really just, you know, the show is being ran over there by Mike Elias and Sig Meidel, And that's what's going on in Baltimore. And obviously the record does not show that it's working. What's interesting here is, you know, this team has had some questions about their lineup and are they too analytically focused, you know, pulling guys in who are maybe hitting very well at the time, like a Blaze Alexander, or, you know, when Jeremiah Jackson's hot, they end up on the bench because righty-lefty matchup. Are they too focused in on that type of stuff? You know, Trey Gibson was not good in his last couple of starts, but the Angels start when he gets pulled after four innings and a nine-pitch inning, was that a plan that was made upstairs? Mike Elias did answer, do you have a say in the lineup? Do you, you know, give feedback on how they should go about with their pitching strategy and their lineups in a day-to-day basis?

0: need to pat any of ourselves on the back too hard while we have a losing record. So there's all stuff that we're doing to improve, but we think we have really good people here, and we're happy with this coaching staff, and we're just trying to get everything to gel in the second half.
1: I mean, I don't even know what would you be patting yourself on the back for at this juncture, you know? You know, I actually do like and still have been a Mike Elias supporter. I think a lot of the blame was put at his feet in times where I thought it was unfair. But we're also, you know, it's hard for someone who's been on his side to even continue to go here when it's just not working. Whether, you know, he's fully to blame or not, this has been a long time. This is 8 years of no playoff wins. And, you know, the way I look at it is they're not making the playoffs again this year. So then you're gonna pack up shop and come to a ninth season and try to run it back and do the same thing again? Like, that's just foolish at some point. And look, if he's gonna stay in charge, well then green light some big moves at some point. I don't know how you continue to run back this core and think it's gonna win. They got you so excited with how they started and how they weren't swept, and really the arrival of Adley Rutschman was the beginning of a completely different era of Orioles baseball, but it stalled out. They need more help, or at least this group. Whether you want to say, and I think people have said it pretty well on MLB Network, there's still teams, there's still franchises. I think Chris Rose actually said this. You could still look at this Orioles team from top to bottom and go, damn, that's an extremely talented group. They're underperforming, but man, we'd love to have a piece of some of those players on that team, especially the young guys. And that's a correct statement. Like, I think people would love, every team around the league would love to have an Adley Rutschman. They'd love to have Gunnar Henderson. They'd still want to crack at, you know, trying to unlock something with Colton Cowser and Jackson Holliday and Kobe Mayo. I think those guys, in some worlds, do have value, maybe not to the point where the Orioles are going to give up on them because it would be a low return for what they think they used to be. But I think if given the opportunity to switch franchises, there would be a lot of teams that would say, yeah, we'll take the Orioles situation. And it's funny because here in Baltimore, you don't feel that way because it hasn't led to victories in the postseason. And it hasn't led to really any meaningful games in the last 2 years. Again, we're not talking about a team that just barely missed the playoffs last year. They couldn't get back to 500 the entirety of the season. And that's kind of where they're at right now. If they had lost, I said this the other day, if they had lost and been swept by the White Sox, not only was I going to officially pronounce them dead this year, they would have had the exact same record that they had in 2025 on July 1st. And that team was significantly worse, at least by the eye test. That team had no hope at times. They never came back from being down deficits. So there's got to be a lot of soul searching here. And, you know, I know the Dodgers make a ton of money and they pay a ton of money. And, you know, it's not fair. And that's the reason why there's going to be a ton of issues with the next collective bargaining agreement at the end of the season. But you know what the Dodgers do really well also is their self-evaluation of their talent. You got to self-evaluate. They did a good job with Grayson Rodriguez. But Adley Rutschman's great. Gunnar Henderson's, you know, having a down season, but a great player. Are you going to win with these guys here, or is it time to consider making something that, well, you know, it's probably not an easy move to make. It's going to make you feel a little, you know, it's going to keep you up at night. You're going to feel uneasy about it. It's going to maybe give you butterflies in your stomach if you have to make an uncomfortable move. But how uncomfortable can you start to get? Because you're running out of time on this season. And if you're running out of time in this season, well, then how much time do you have the rest of your tenure here if you're one of the coaches or one of the front office executive people? It's annoying. It's really annoying to watch this group not perform. And then at least I can point to the Steve Cohen thing. And by the way, I sound like I want to be in the Mets situation either. But at least I could listen to that as a fan and I go, you know what? I'm glad, you know, he cares. And there's a real point of emphasis here by the owner who is ticked off at this. He said it's a fail. It is a failure up there in New York. And here it's been a failure. And I'm not saying that David Rubenstein doesn't care, but he hasn't.

0: been around this year. And he set a bar. And by the way, the owner doesn't have to be around all the time, but he set a bar when he first got here that he was here all the time and he cared. And he certainly doesn't, at least in the baseball scheme, speak about moves and rosters, about players. You know, it's not really his forte. But you should want him to be a competitive guy still. You know, these guys make these ton of monies not from just being the, you know, whatever. There has to be a side of him that is extremely competitive and a savvy businessman that made him all this fortune. That edge, I think, would help if you saw that here. We'll continue some Orioles talk when we come back here after the news at 9 o'clock before we move over to some basketball stories. Nick Testoni, WBAL News Radio, 1090 and FM 101.5.
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3: From ABC News, I'm Dave Packer. A dangerous and potentially deadly heat wave has settled over half the country. Temperatures so hot that special events are being revised. People are being told to reserve energy, and hospitals are reporting an increase in visits. ABC meteorologist Melissa Griffin.
4: We are dealing with that extreme heat right now here in New York City, reaching 100 degrees for the first time in 14 years. And you get that humidity on top of it. It feels like the air you can wear. It feels like 105 in New York. It feels like 110 in Philadelphia.
3: The heat on the day that's expected to be the busiest for travel for the 4th of July holiday, AAA says things should thin out on the roads tonight after 8 or 9 p.m. The city of Kyiv once more shaken by huge blasts as Russia launched a new wave of attacks. Ukrainian officials say at least 27 people were killed and nearly 113 injured in the blasts. And we're getting an accounting of the cost, the human cost of the war.
5: The Center for Strategic and International Studies is out with a report that found that military casualties have topped 2 million, including 600,000 deaths. Ukraine has lost between 125 and 150,000 soldiers. Russia, meanwhile, has lost 450,000 deaths.
3: ABC's Marcus Moore, the couple who climbed up the spire of the Empire State Building Wednesday. ABC's Aaron Katursky with how they gained access.
6: Sources tell ABC News Angelina Nikolaou and Ivan Kuznetsov bought tickets to the Empire State Building, entering on Tuesday, the day before their stunt, and hiding out overnight. The next morning at 5 a.m., the sources say a security camera caught the couple going through a hatch on the 102nd floor observation deck. Hours later, prosecutors say the pair left through the 104th floor, where a lock on a security door had been broken, clambering onto the antenna and unfurling a banner nearly 1,500 feet in the air.
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3: Security is tight in and around Washington, D.C. for July 4th celebrations over the weekend. Federal law enforcement brought ABC News Chief Justice Correspondent Pierre Thomas to witness a security drill with law enforcement on what would happen if a plane entered restricted airspace in Washington.
9: The bottom line is Coast Guard deals with them, tries to warn them to get out of the restricted airspace. If they don't go, then NORAD is authorized or can be authorized to actually take them down.
3: A Princess cruise ship has undergone cleaning and disinfection after a norovirus outbreak.
10: Princess Cruises says some guests and crew on a 20-day voyage from San Francisco to Alaska came down with norovirus. The CDC says 102 of the over 3,000 guests and 23 of the 1,100 crew reported being infected. They had diarrhea and vomiting. Princess says its Ruby Princess ship docked in San Francisco on Thursday morning as scheduled and underwent a comprehensive cleaning and disinfection before its scheduled afternoon departure from San Francisco. Alex Stone, ABC News.
3: A spokesperson for Senator Mitch McConnell says the senator is continuing his recovery in the hospital and continues to improve. The 84-year-old McConnell was hospitalized June 14th and has not been seen in public since. His team has not confirmed if the call involved the senator or the reason for his hospitalization. The senator is serving his seventh term. Dave Packer, ABC News.
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13: Dangerous heat remains the top story across Maryland. Baltimore City has extended hours at all city pools through Sunday under a code red extreme heat alert, with cooling centers also open throughout the area. The heat is also straining the power grid. Federal officials have issued emergency orders for PJM, which serves Maryland, allowing large energy users, including some data centers, to switch to backup generators. And in Baltimore, protesters gathered outside U.S. District Court as a judge heard arguments in a lawsuit over a proposed ICE detention facility in Howard County.
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16: Traffic.
17: 95 northbound in Belt Camp. Left lane's closed for construction between 24 and 543. Traffic is slow from Mountain Road. Now on the Beltway, Interloop and Catonsville. Left lane's closed for construction between Baldwin National Pike and Security Boulevard. Also on the Interloop of the Beltway in Towson, the right lane's blocked for a crash between Lockraven Boulevard and Clarion Parkway. Traffic slows from Providence Road. Outer loop of the Beltway in Catonsville, there's a crash. Two left lanes are blocked. This is right at Frederick Road. Traffic is slowed from Baltimore National Pike. And on 97 northbound in Millersville, the shoulder is blocked for a crash at Crane Highway, and the traffic is jammed up from 32. I'm Abby D, WBAL News Radio 1090 and FM 101.5.
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18: Forecast for the area overnight, clear skies and warm temperatures, lows from 75 to 82. An extreme heat warning remains in effect for Friday and Saturday. It'll be mostly sunny and very hot on Friday, high temperatures of 100 to 105, the heat index over 110. On Saturday, partly cloudy, a chance for a thunderstorm, Saturday's high around 100. I'm meteorologist Tom Tasselmeyer on WBAL News Radio 1090 and FM 101.5.
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19: What? Is this game over or not? There's people pointing. It's hard to tell. So Portugal scored, and that made it 2-1. And so Croatia, I mean, we're in the 106th minute. They got 10 minutes of extra time, which is like the U.S. game yesterday. It's like unbelievable. 10 minutes? 10 minutes of extra time? There was definitely... So let me see. Let me get you exactly when that second goal came, because that was... That was relatively late as well. I made it 1-1 with the penalty at the 68th minute. And then in the 94th minute. Is this game still happening, Kai? It's hard to say. So in the 94th minute, so 4 minutes into the 10 allotted extra time, Portugal scores. And it makes it 2-1. Now you almost saw a goal that came off the board at about the 104th, 103rd minute. So 13 minutes into extra time. I mean, he's clearly offsides. This one doesn't even really need to be reviewed. They're 18 minutes deep into extra time here. They were supposed to get 10. Now, a lot of that was review time. Croatia scored. It was then taken off the board. I thought the game was over after they reviewed it and took it off. So they're trying to determine whether or not the player for Croatia, or I guess they've already ruled it, but Croatia's, I guess, gripe here is that the guy who touched it, who was being claimed to touch the ball, never actually touched it. So it shouldn't have been ruled offsides because the guy was onsides when it was initially kicked. I mean, this is confusing as it could be. There's almost a chance right there. This game is still going on. They're the 108th minute. This is not, you know, extra time. They didn't start a new half. This thing should be over any second, it feels like. And am I missing something? This is insanity. I thought this thing was over. And there it is. So it finally does go. They blow the whistle right there. I guess they gave a little bit of leeway for how much time they just went into the review system. So Croatia's out. Portugal moves on. There you go. Yeah, there's your update. And there's still one more game tonight. Can you believe that? And boy, is it one that seems to get some eyeballs on it. So much so that they put it all the way at 11 p.m. as we go off the air. It's Switzerland and Algeria. Yeah, that's ratings right there. So that is the state of the World Cup here. I mean, that was, again, the clock situation is maybe one of the worst things. Just stop the clock. Literally just stop the clock. And I get that they like to have the chances. You can go over 90 minutes if you feel like something is, you know, if you feel like there's a real chance coming on and you don't want to blow it dead right in the middle of a fast break. I understand that. But for the love of God, I mean, just stop the clock in the middle of the normal stuff because, I mean, you just can't. There's no point of letting it run and then it's just, you know, we ended up 18 minutes deep into regular time when they allotted for 10. You could stop all that. You just stop the clock while stuff's going on. And then next thing you know, bang. Here we go again. Start it back up. Ugh. So, look, why is soccer being talked about this much? Well, because the Orioles have left you in a state of what more is there to say about them? And again, it is a dangerous path to be in. But for Baltimore, you know, they have a draft coming up. Nobody cares. Nobody here is going to care about that. Their expectations are much higher. The other thing is they are trending in the direction where they are going to be completely irrelevant in the month of July. They have 24 games until the trade deadline. I would assume many people, many fans, many Baltimore sports fans in the area have either locked into the World Cup just because maybe they're soccer fans, maybe they just, you know, they just feel like there's a little more excitement there as well. The U.S. is winning, or maybe they have a fan of another player. You know, you could be someone who grew up as a Ronaldo fan, and you get to watch him make one more run at it, or if it's Messi, whatever you want to call it. It is providing more entertainment, which it is at the end of the day, than what the Orioles have put out recently. And so you take a look, when is the beginning of Ravens training camp? And it's like, all right, well, we're still, you know, a little ways away. But if you go to the schedule, you know, they start July 29th is week one. So you're waiting all the way to the back end. That's still 4 weeks of Orioles baseball with an all-star game week in the middle there where there are fans that are just going to tune out. And to be irrelevant in a town where there's only one major sport team playing right now, that is a real, real issue. Now, they had 17,000 there the other day, at least I think that's what they said. Or actually, no, that was at the Tuesday night game was 17,000, which is, you know, not great. This team was down in attendance last year. I'm assuming it was less on a midday, 12 o'clock, 100-degree game. So I don't think that's fair to really, you know, jump on them for, and they had 19,000 at least reported for that game. That could have been, you know, one of those school trip days, or I guess schools are out, but those,
0: you know, oh man, what are the summer camp trips. So I would assume there was a lot of kids there when they have those middle of the day games. But I'm telling you, if they continue and they end up being sellers, and you know, you're looking at that July schedule, because we talked about the 24 games leading up to the trade deadline. Well, what about the games after the trade deadline if they do become sellers? Then, you know, are they going to get people in the ballpark necessarily for second half baseball in the back half of July? Are you going to get people to come and see the Orioles play the Atlanta Braves? I guess that's before the deadline. So post-deadline, you know, the Angels come to town after the deadline. Ugh. Then they have a long road trip, but you come back for the Yankees, the Rays. They got the Red Sox, Cleveland, Milwaukee, and Toronto into the September months. Like, this is going to be a pretty empty ballpark if they're not really competing for anything. That's a ginormous problem for this ownership group, which again comes back. Are they, you know, do they have their finger on the pulse with what's going on? Do they feel like there needs to be a change at some point? And then it brings in the case, do you even want Mike Elias? If you really don't believe in Mike Elias, do you even want him to handle the trade deadline? He was asked, by the way, do you feel the pressure of the failures with your job coming up in this deadline?
16: No, that's what I mean. I feel like if you're doing your job well as a general manager, it's sort of incumbent upon you in a position like this, and you're getting paid to do the right thing for the baseball operation and the franchise across a very long time horizon as best as you can. So that definitely would not be any type of factor on recommendations or behaviors that we'll be doing. But I am very optimistic we're going to be, you know, looking to put this team in a good position for a playoff run.
0: Again, said before, they were 4.5 games out. That was when 1.5 game out. They just don't show you enough. They really don't. There's not been enough consistency. So, again, we have to watch the games be played the rest of the way here, but I'm not holding out and holding on to hope here. I think they're closer to being a last-place team in the American League East than they are a team that's going to climb back in this thing, and all of a sudden it's going to be late July, and we're thinking, okay, well, we're talking about Joe Ryan being added to the team. We're talking about them being in contention for one of these starting pitchers. We're talking about them maybe, you know, adding a Byron Buxton to go play center field because they don't really have a center fielder, at least not an everyday one. That's where you'd love to see them get to. They have 24 games to make that happen. But if Mike Elias is true to his word and he's going to do the best for the organization, well, if you're still sitting 7 to 8 games under 500 and you play 500 baseball for the next month plus, well, then you got to trade off the Taylor Wards, the Trevor Rogers. Like, those guys have to go somewhere else because I don't see them returning. And you might as well get something for them. You're not going to offer any of those guys qualifying offers. Ward feels like the most dead obvious one. But again, you're going to stockpile on young talent again. And it's, you can look back to last year's moves, and they were right, by the way, to sell last year. But have any of those moves really benefited this year's team? They're still in a win now window. It's such a confusing thing. And a frustrating thing to be an Orioles fan. And so, look, there's going to be a ton of pressure on the Ravens, by the way. We can talk about the Ravens and how, you know, it is a dead period right now for the NFL, but they're coming up into a season where expectations are going to be ginormous. They have a first-year head coach. They have a first-time play caller as the offensive coordinator. Craig Albernez was the talk of the town coming into the season. This has not been a great start to the Craig Albernez regime. How does this affect Jesse Minter? How long of a leash does he get from the fan base if they come out to a struggling start? 410-467-9225. 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
23: Traffic.
24: 95 northbound in Belt Camp. Left lane's closed for construction between 24 and 543. Traffic is slow from Mountain Road. Now on the Beltway, inner loop in Catonsville. Left lane's closed for construction between Baldwin National Pike and Security Boulevard. Also on the inner loop of the Beltway in Towson, the right lane's blocked for a crash between Lockraven Boulevard and Claring Parkway. Traffic slows from Providence Road. Outer loop of the Beltway in Catonsville, there's a crash. 2 left lanes are blocked. This is right at Frederick Road. Traffic is slow from Baldwin National Pike. And on 97 northbound in Millersville, the shoulder is blocked for a crash at Crane Highway. And the traffic is jammed up from 32. I'm Abby D, WBAL News Radio 1090 and FM 101.5.
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19: All right, 921 here on WBAL. It's a Thursday Night Sportsline. Don't worry, even though it's July 4th, there will be a Saturday Sportsline from 11 to 2. Orioles off today. The United States will be back in action on Monday as far as, you know, I feel like the immediate concerns of people right now. Obviously not a lot of Ravens action. We'll potentially hear what the update is on your closer here in Baltimore tomorrow on Ryan Helsley. But with the action tonight, or lack of, for baseball, we just had the World Cup game on as Portugal is able to escape and get through as they take down Croatia. And Ken in Woodlawn wants to talk about the World Cup. What's going on, Ken?
27: Well, that was that match was a real heart stopper. Came down to the Croatia scored a goal that was called back because of an offsides call, and I think the call was absolutely right because they have a chip on the ball, and the fans from Croatia were not happy. They were throwing garbage and. I was doing some lip reading, and some young lady threw an F-bomb.
19: I did see that, actually. We have it on up in here. Obviously, no sound. The only thing, and I haven't really saw anything on social media, he was offsides for sure. But the question, I guess, that they were, maybe Croatia had a gripe against, is if that guy who went up for the header doesn't make contact with the ball, then is he not, he potentially wasn't offsides for the initial kick, and then it gets weird. I think that's kind of what their gripe was.
27: Precisely, but that's where the chip on the ball comes in.
0: Okay.
27: That indicated that it did make that there was contact. At least that's what the announcer said. I just have to get, I'm a relative novice compared to these Englishmen that call the matches.
0: Yeah, no, and look, I got to tell you, Ken, I mean, I was probably super into it in 2010, which is probably, back when I played soccer and watched it a little bit more. But I, at least with the new technology, I have never seen more goals come off the board in soccer games with this VAR system, where it feels like at least one a game is being nullified by an offsides penalty that they go back and watch.
27: Yeah, well, there are no good old days. I'm a bit older than you. I remember watching the late Maradona in the hand of God in 86. So, I'd rather get it right than,
0: be cheated out of it. Well, then, if that's the case, Ken, I'm assuming you're rooting for the U.S. How do you feel about that red card?
27: Oh, don't get me started on that. That was horrible. I heard what you said earlier about it. I think we got
0: hosed.
27: We got rooked.
0: Yeah,
27: I've got a different word in mind.
0: Yeah. Well, I appreciate you keeping it clean here on the airwaves, and thank you for the call, Ken. Yeah, it's again, you go back to that play. It, what makes it even worse is it wasn't a live, in the moment call by the referee. It is something that was gone back and looked over, and then after watching a replay and slowing it down, you determine that there was enough to not only kick him out for the rest of the game, Balogun, but with the way that soccer is set up, you just can't play the next game. Which maybe that is the more damning quality of it, because going back to the opening segment, we talked about it. Like, go through the other sports. If you get thrown out of a baseball game, unless you're fighting or you make contact with the umpire, you're back the next day. Yeah, you hit the showers earlier. You're arguing with an umpire, balls and strikes. You argue with a call, something like that. All right, hit the showers, but you'll be back tomorrow. And that's playing, 162. In football, we've seen guys kicked out of the game. We've seen kids thrown out of college football games for targeting. They're back the next week. The NBA, double tech, see ya. Now, if you get a certain amount of technicals over the season, you can get a game suspension. And then, of course, the way they do their flagrant system in the playoffs, Wembanyama would have been potentially facing one. He would have never gotten it, but that could have been the case. So they do have systems lined up where in the NBA, where if you do it so many times, right, I could see over the course of the World Cup, if you get three red cards, two red cards, all right, then you got to be suspended for the next game. But in the case of this, it's a spur of the moment play. There is quite literally no intent to hurt somebody. He's going after the ball. It looks like he's trying to play the ball at first, and then he just gets kind of caught in a bad spot and he steps on the ankle. But again, there's nothing that necessarily screams out to you, he was trying to hurt that guy, that should be a red card. And then the way that there's no appeal system. There's no, all right, well, let's have some common sense here. And you went back and looked at it. I wonder really what the red card definition is in soccer. And I wonder if FIFA has a red card definition. FIFA. Do we have an actual thing? A red card in FIFA soccer is a severe penalty that results in a player's immediate. Well, come on. I want to know. Don't tell me. I understand that. The referee. All right, here we go. The referee will show red card for a serious foul play, dangerous or excessive force used to challenge for the ball. Again, it ends up being a nasty looking ankle turn, but was that dangerous? Was that excessive? Violent conduct, intentionally harming or fighting an opponent off the ball. No.
19: denying an obvious goal-scoring opportunity by deliberately handling the ball or committing a foul. Didn't see that. Misconduct. Spitting, biting, or using abusive language towards a player official. I didn't see any of that. Do they have that biting one in after that Suarez guy a couple years ago? You think biting has always been in the rule book? Two yellow cards. Of course, he didn't get that, so we'll move on. Covering the mouth. That was an update one. And by the way, I think they took back of it. Intentionally covering your mouth with your hands or shirt during confrontational situations. They don't want you hiding what you're saying. Could you imagine if they... Yeah, well, I was thinking to myself, so FIFA took a stand, and this is, I think, somewhat a newer thing. They don't want people covering their mouth when they're talking. So I guess they, you know, it can't be... Their lips can't be read. I don't know what... Could you imagine if they started doing that in baseball where every conversation at the mound is, all right, so what do we got here? Got two on. They're always covering their mouth with their glove, their hands. And the final one is protesting, walking off the pitch in protest of an official's decision. That's the list here. So the only one that this could have even remotely fallen into the category is serious foul play. And then you have to ask yourself, was that dangerous or excessive force? I have not seen, outside of one person online, anybody with any reputable background say that that was excessive or dangerous. Was it a foul? Sure. Could you give him a yellow? Fine, because of how it looked. But in real time, it didn't even look like it was going to be a yellow. Nick Testoni on WBIL.
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2: ABC News, I'm Dave Packer. Half the country experiencing sweltering heat. Hospitals reporting an increase in visits. ABC meteorologist Melissa Griffin.
4: We are dealing with that extreme heat right now here in New York City, reaching 100 degrees for the first time in 14 years. And you get that humidity on top of it. It feels like the air you can wear. It feels like 105 in New York. It feels like 110 in Philadelphia.
2: The heat on the day that's expected to turn out to be the busiest for travel this holiday. The city of Kyiv once more shaken by huge blasts as Russia launched a new wave of attacks. Ukrainian officials say at least 27 people were killed and nearly 113 injured. The daredevil couple that got engaged at the top of the Empire State Building released from jail after a brief court appearance today. The social media influencers did not enter pleas to multiple felonies. They're back in court next month. And how did they get there? They said they bought observatory tickets the night before and camped out. This is ABC News.
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13: Dangerous heat remains the top story across Maryland. Baltimore City has extended hours at all city pools through Sunday under a code red extreme heat alert, with cooling centers also open throughout the area. The heat is also straining the power grid. Federal officials have issued emergency orders for PJM, which serves Maryland, allowing large energy users, including some data centers, to switch to backup generators. And in Baltimore, protesters gathered outside U.S. District Court as a judge heard arguments in a lawsuit over a proposed ICE detention facility in Howard County.
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5: Traffic.
24: 95 northbound in Belt Camp. Left lane's closed for construction between 24 and 543. Traffic is slow from Mountain Road. Now on the Beltway, Interloop in Catonsville. Left lane's closed for construction between Baldwin National Pike and Security Boulevard. Also on the Interloop of the Beltway in Towson, the right lane's blocked for a crash between Lockraven Boulevard and Claring Parkway. Traffic slows from Providence Road. Outer loop of the Beltway in Catonsville, there's a crash. Two left lanes are blocked. This is right at Frederick Road. Traffic is slow from Baldwin National Pike. And on 97 northbound in Millersville, the shoulder is blocked for a crash at Crane Highway. And the traffic is jammed up from 32. I'm Abby D, WBAL News Radio 1090 and FM 101.5.
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5: Weather.
18: Clear skies and warm temperatures tonight with lows from 75 to 82. An extreme heat warning for Friday. Sunshine, very hot and humid. High temperatures 100 to 105 with the heat index over 110. On Saturday, continued hot and humid. A chance for a thunderstorm. Saturday's high around 100. I'm meteorologist Tom Tasselmeyer on WBAL News Radio 1090 and FM 101.5.
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19: 9:33, Nick Testoni here on the Thursday Night Sports Line. 410-467-9225. Really, anything's on the docket tonight. Orioles comments and thoughts. The World Cup, the United States getting screwed with the red card to Balogun. And there's really not a lot of football things going on. Now, there is a very bizarre story that now has reached the level where I almost feel like you have to address it. And it's not about anybody on the field. So Matt Miller, who was on this show a couple times in years past to talk about some draft coverage, he was in and he works for ESPN. And let me actually bring up exactly what he does overall, because I think he did some draft coverage. He also does some fantasy football stuff, kind of like, you know, just a contributor. I don't know if he was fully, but he was in a horrible car accident. Like, I'm pretty sure, you know, he had to go through a life-saving amputation of his left arm. So just awful story, gets into a car accident. And he put out, or at least at some point, somebody either in his camp or he did, they put up a GoFundMe to help out with some of the medical costs from, you know, all the stuff afterwards. And I think it was Adam Schefter and Pat McAfee made some significant donations to it. And so then it starts to come out from a lot of people, you know, that Matt Miller in these fantasy football leagues and through his blogs and stuff you can subscribe to for different football insight as a scout, that he was scamming people. And so with him putting out the GoFundMe, a lot of people came forward and said, we're not going to let you get away with this when there's so many times that you've taken money from people. Now, again, it's horrible, the car accident he's in. You know, a guy lost his arm. But it's gotten to the point now where there is an open investigation on this. The Missouri Attorney General, Catherine Hanaway, is opening an official investigation into ESPN's Matt Miller, who was in that car accident and lost his arm. Leading up to the accident, heat was rising as many people were coming out accusing Miller of fraud and various scams. Here's the one that's crazy. If you're a fantasy football player, this is where it gets nuts. Miller allegedly commissioned hundreds of fantasy football leagues over the last few years and did not pay out the winnings, resulting in Sleeper banning his account. So he's doing it on the platform Sleeper, which if you are a fantasy football player, you're probably pretty familiar with. I would say it's probably the second biggest behind ESPN. He allegedly collected dues intended for charities that were not in operation and under his own name. Miller also allegedly sold scouting courses. So I think this is the stuff where you can get inside information if you sign up for, you know, his I don't know, blog or any type of thing. He allegedly sold scouting courses between $500 and $1,200 and repeatedly ghosted clients after payments were made. And I did hear that the payments were continued as well. So here's a guy who goes through just a tragedy, loses a limb, and I didn't hear anything about it before the car accident, but when I saw it, I was, you know, kind of taken back because he's been on here. He's been on this radio station, I can think, at least twice, potentially three or four times. He was great to me. I mean, he gave good information. I can tell you, we didn't pay him to be on here. But all this stuff coming out has opened up just a huge investigation of people coming forward saying this guy has scammed us And then it was, I think it was, it said hundreds. I thought I saw 91. He was, just last year, he was the commissioner of 91 fantasy football leagues. Boy, what a headache that is. And then the fact that he's not paying people out. Now, this is, now I'm on awful announcing. They said they received over 30 messages from additional fantasy football league participants or scouting lesson purchasers who shared similar stories. I tried, this is a quote from an anonymous participant. I tried multiple avenues to get in touch with him, and it was just crickets. Only when someone posted people's contact information at ESPN in a Reddit thread, and I emailed him with some of my of them CC'd, did a payment come through. A lot of people are in the boat where they only got paid after the Reddit thread blew up, and you included ESPN people in the emails to him. Clearly he could pay, but he just thought he could simply ignore you. Hey, man, that is that is some real hot water this guy is in. And I mean, you can look this up. I mean, the car accident is horrible. The car is completely totaled. This guy has lost, you know, his left arm. But for this to be on top of it, this comes out after this, you know, a life-shattering accident and change in your life, and all this was going on in the background, and now this comes out on top of it. ESPN declined to comment, by the way. But Miller, here it is. This is what I saw earlier. Miller allegedly was the commissioner of 91 fantasy leagues in 2025 on the fantasy website Sleeper. And so now, since then, Sleeper banned him. 91. Good God, man. In a completely unrelated thing, could you imagine setting a lineup for 91 teams in 1 week? I mean, how much time do you have? And you would think his Sundays would be pretty busy if he's doing hits for ESPN. Like, could you even imagine putting in waiver claims for 91 different leagues? And I hate to make this, like, I'm not trying to make this a funny segment, but it's just, he was the commissioner of 91 leagues. What about the leagues he wasn't a commissioner in? And I'm a fantasy football junkie. But how the hell do you manage 91 leagues? Could you imagine having an injury and trying to replace a player and you're like, oh, I've got him in 45 leagues. He also posted about the leagues on social media. Half the league's entry fees were supposed to go to charity while the other half would go to the top finishers. Miller claimed he lost access to his Sleeper account as well as various email and social media accounts and therefore did not see messages and payment requests, according to screenshots reviewed by Awful Announcing. Well, that is a bold-faced lie. He lost access to a Sleeper account that he had 91 fantasy football leagues at a minimum he was the commissioner of, and then he also lost it to various email and social media accounts. I mean, it's not like they were finding him on LinkedIn and messaging him, right? It wasn't like his Indeed account. It was definitely like the most basic stuff, like Instagram, Twitter. I mean, that is just a wild story that has started. And I really thought, honestly, like, I wasn't going to touch it. I really didn't want to go. Because, it is a horrible story. His left arm was amputated. He suffered a compound fracture in his left femur, shattered left kneecap, multiple broken ribs, significant amount of blood. He's had, I'm sure, a ton of surgeries. And I felt horrible because he was super nice and great to have on the show here and gave good insight, honestly. But then when this storm is building up on the back end and these people that he, you know, potentially or allegedly has screwed over started to gather steam, and now eventually to the point where an open investigation in Missouri is started in the courts about this thing. Whew. I mean, that is a storm that is about as bad as it gets for a guy going on in his life when he's he's got all that going on, and on top of it, obviously still fighting for his health. Goodness. I mean, that you really just can't even put it into words. That is a tough story to even, I don't even think you know, as someone who has no stake in it, it's not even like I really want to pick a side in, but that does not come off as a very good thing. The 91 fantasy leagues, and he finished what? Now, this is ridiculous. So 91 fantasy leagues, this is Polymarket Football that put this tweet out. He set up to 91 fantasy leagues for the 2025 season. He set up, and he only finished with a winning record in 7. Now, I don't know if that's true, but I feel like maybe they didn't need to add that. But Sleeper Report says that he was banned from the platform after receiving dozens of reports of not paying them out. That's hot water. That is hot water. Obviously, you know, you hope the best for his health, and he gets back to living what will be now his rest of his life with obviously one arm and being able to. I think he put out something the other day about, you know, this was a big surgery today, and, you know, it means a lot for being able to be fit for a prosthetic. So, obviously, as far as his well-being, hope for the best. Really awful news as far as the car accident goes. But I just don't think that life is going to get much easier for him anytime soon with the now open investigation and the money that he has allegedly ripped off from people over the last. And who knows how long this has been going back. I doubt 2025 is the first time he decided to do stuff like this. 410-467-9225. Nick Testoni, WBAL News Radio, 1090 and FM 101.5.
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2: 9:48, Thursday Night Sports Line. Riveting tonight. Oh, it is a tough time to do some sports talk. Yeah, who knows? Maybe we'll just talk about Toy Story 5 in the 10 o'clock hour. Just got a side-eye shot there from Kyle on the board. Have you seen it? Go ahead and let me know in my ear. No, you're not going to go watch it at all? Oh, my goodness. So you're not even going to go see it. Did you watch 4? Okay. I'll tell you right now, 5 is better than 4. I actually think, look, 1 through 3 is fantastic. 4 is the worst one. I don't think it's terrible because the formula for Toy Story is so good. The story's not great in that one. 5, I thought, got back to having a good plot. And I liked it. It had a better... I don't want to say 4 felt like they didn't really have anything to do and they just felt the need to make a movie. But, I mean, it was kind of more like that in 5. Yeah, Sporky was not a great... Hey, look, I fear you. I feel you, though. So you should go watch 5. I would definitely suggest 5 to anybody. It's better than 4. So, if you want that. So I went on a little bit of a watching spree leading up to it. That's a childhood staple for me. And, you know, my cousins, man, they are born in 2004 and 2007. I think it's 4 and 7. So their big thing was Cars, man. And, that was like Cars was their big movie. And not only was that like just always on repeat at the house, they had a DVD. They also, I don't remember what car, you know, my aunt drove, but they had one of those cars that had the DVD and the screens on the back of the yes. Yeah, you know what I'm talking about. So the screens within the car, so the kids in the back seat could always watch something, and it was always Cars. To the point where I think they had to get a new disc, like it just burned out completely. Now, I don't think I ever did that to... Cars 2 is not very good. Like, it's not good. I don't think I ever did that, but I do remember Toy Story 1, but Toy Story 2 even more so. I think Toy Story 2 is better. That VCR was a staple for me. It was like that, Monsters, Inc., the first one, obviously, not Monsters University, The Incredibles... Shrek 2 more than Shrek 1. And then probably, what was the last one that got a lot of run? Did I say Shark Tale? Yeah, so Shark Tale. Monsters, Inc., Shark Tale, Toy Story 2. Those were kind of the things that went over and over again. But I was not really a Bugs Life guy. I understand it's... You know, and it's the second movie made by Pixar. I don't hate it. I don't dislike it. But it's not something that I was like, you know what? Throw on A Bug's Life. Run it back. I want to see it again. Yeah, don't put... Oh, boy. Yeah, I would suggest it to anybody. It was good. It was good. And it felt very modern. You know, with the whole thing of the technology side of things. The devices. So... That's the movie talk. We're here on a sports line. Now, I do have something that I saw here a little bit earlier, and it was, I think it was 5 players that are walking into make or break seasons in the NFL. 5 NFL players that are walking into make or break seasons. They consider it maybe even a crossroads. So I'll let you know right now. There's no Raven involved here. So not necessarily locally based. But the first one, it feels like a relatively obvious one. Kyler Murray, who you know, at times looked like he could have been the offensive player of the year, looked like he probably could have been the MVP, had some really good years with the Arizona Cardinals, and every single time it felt like halfway through the season, it just fell apart. He's got a major knee injury in there, ends up just kind of getting phased out of Arizona, is in Minnesota this year on a one-year deal, a one-year prove-it Sam Darnold-esque deal. Now, Sam Darnold did just win a Super Bowl, but prior and even today, if you're going to talk about pure talent and what the ceiling is for a player, you still might think that Kyler Murray's better than Sam Darnold. So Kyler Murray going into a make-or-break season with his one-year contract in Minnesota to play with probably the best offense he's ever been with. I mean, he had D-Hop when they first got him, but Justin Jefferson... Is Jordan Addison still there?

0: Baker got bounced around a little bit. He's got some Carolina time. He revives his career going to the Rams for a game. Ends up in Tampa Bay, and it was a great story. But now that comeback story, and can Baker actually get them over the, you know, over the edge and really be a competitor in the NFC? It's a weak division. They didn't make it last year. Can he put them over the hump down with Todd Bowles in Tampa Bay? I think it's the last year of a contract for him down there. So Baker in a make or break season. And there was a couple other ones in there, but I wanted to keep it just with the quarterbacks that were on the list. And the final quarterback on the list was an interesting one to me. It was Jalen Hurts, who has played in two Super Bowls, has won a Super Bowl. The Super Bowl he lost, he had one of the greatest statistical performances ever. His regular seasons have been, at least recently, have been really lackluster. And it feels like he's very gun-shy throwing the football, especially since, you know, they brought on Saquon Barkley. He's been content with letting this be a running offense. And then you had the entire drama situation that played out with A.J. Brown. Of course, A.J. Brown now has left town. He's in New England. So it feels like even after winning a Super Bowl, Jalen Hurts has still not proven to be the solidified franchise guy for Philadelphia. Still a lot of question marks remain. And that continues to be the case everywhere in Philadelphia, except for the GM. The GM and the defensive line and what he does, everybody's got credit for them. But even after going to two Super Bowls and winning one, the head coach, Nick Sirianni, and Jalen Hurts, always still being called in question to what actually, how much credit they deserve for the success of the Philadelphia Eagles in the past 5 years. 410-467-9225. Nick says, Tony, WBAL News Radio 1090 and FM 101.5.
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0: All right, coming up, hour number 4 of a Thursday night sports line. 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As we head into a July 4th weekend, so I would assume most people probably have tomorrow off. So they've already began their holiday weekend. Not the likes of me and Kai, though. Although, Kai, you said you were off tomorrow. Good for you, man. So enjoy your weekend. We will talk some NBA the basketball coming up next here as more of the fallout from Jaylen Brown.

0: Brown being traded to the 76ers, how the Celtics view Jaylen Brown compared to Derek White, and then the Sixers just kept on adding. They got another player today to a contract. So all that ahead. Nick Testoni, WBAL News Radio 1090, NFM 101.5.
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3: From ABC News, I'm Dave Packer. The Dow hit another record on Wall Street today, thanks in part to the June jobs report, which showed that employers added 57,000 jobs to their payrolls. That's lower than economists expected. But it could end up leading to a Federal Reserve interest rate cut.
4: And no surprise here, we are hearing from the White House essentially brushing off these weak numbers. The White House economic advisor Kevin Hassett says if you smooth out the ups and downs over the last few months, the economy is on the upward trajectory.
3: ABC's Selena Wang. 180 million Americans were under alerts for extreme temperatures today. And heading into the 4th of July weekend?
5: A little less extreme Saturday the 4th, but still feeling like it's over 100. The real relief coming on Sunday in the Northeast. But now to the severe storms fueled by the heat. It's tonight and tomorrow in the Midwest. And then tomorrow and Saturday the 4th in the Northeast, potentially impacting fireworks.
3: ABC News meteorologist Lee Goldberg. A Florida man is dead following some kind of confrontation in a Walmart parking lot. No charges have been filed, but bystanders watched as a man was shot and killed. ABC's Rhiannon Alley has more.
6: The woman is seen getting out of her car, phone in one hand, gun in the other. The witness says a person in the white car tells her the man is waiting nearby. He's seen walking towards her as she points the gun at him. He then follows her around a car. The witness says the woman repeatedly warned him she'll shoot if he keeps coming at her. He appears to leave, but then returns and she opens fire.
3: Police say the woman claims she acted in self-defense. More than a week later, a survivor found alive in the rubble behind those deadly earthquakes in Venezuela, a security guard. Los Angeles County Deputy Chief Chris Allender heads up one of the international rescue teams.
7: All of our building engineers got together. We started working the problem. They created a safety plan to keep the victim safe and the rescuer safe. It took 5 days and a lot of effort.
3: The death toll from the disaster continues to rise. 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
3: Former U.S. Olympian is facing a felony charge after federal prosecutors say he peeled away some of the blue coating from the Lincoln Memorial reflecting pool. U.S. Attorney for the District of Columbia, Jeanine Pirro, today claimed that David Hearn harmed the pool intentionally.
10: This was a deliberate act to damage the reflecting pool at the National Mall that members of the National Park Service actually have worked hard to restore and have witnessed.
3: A man who investigators say wrote a bogus ransom note to the children of Nancy Guthrie earlier this year amid their search for their mother has pleaded guilty in court in Arizona.
11: Derek Kalela lives in California but told a federal judge in Arizona on Thursday he is guilty of writing a fake ransom demand to Nancy Guthrie's family. Pleading guilty to two counts could get him 10 years in federal prison when he's sentenced in September. According to the FBI, in early February, when the search for Nancy Guthrie was intense, Kalela allegedly texted Guthrie's family members and called once asking for Bitcoin. The FBI saying this week, while it has determined some ransom demands in the Guthrie case were fake, the legitimacy of others is still unknown. Alex Stone, ABC News.
3: The World Health Organization announced that the hantavirus outbreak linked to a cruise ship is over. The final contact of a person exposed to the virus on the ship has completed their quarantine. There were 13 cases of hantavirus in the outbreak and 3 deaths. Dave Packer, ABC News.
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12: Dangerous heat remains the top story across Maryland. Baltimore City has extended hours at all city pools through Sunday under a code red extreme heat alert, with cooling centers also open throughout the area. The heat is also straining the power grid. Federal officials have issued emergency orders for PJM, which serves Maryland, allowing large energy users, including some data centers, to switch to backup generators. And in Baltimore, protesters gathered outside U.S. District Court as a judge heard arguments in a lawsuit over a proposed ICE detention facility in Howard County.
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1: Traffic.
13: Top story around the Baltimore region this hour remains on the Beltway Outlet near Frederick Road, where an accident continues to block a left lane along with both shoulders. Traffic does remain slow throughout the area, stretching back nearly to I-70. That is beginning to ease out. Beyond that, the rest of the Beltway is in pretty good shape. Aside from the overnight construction on the in loop, a left lane remains closed between the Baltimore National Pike and Security Boulevard, only causing minor slowdowns in the area. Over on I-95 inside the Fort McHenry Tunnel, you see overnight maintenance that keeps northbound Bore 4 closed, while farther north, emergency roadwork is still active between Route 24 and Route 543, continuing to block a left lane and creating some localized slowdowns in the area. And for anyone headed towards the Eastern Shore, traffic patterns have shifted slightly on the Bay Bridge. Two-way traffic is now operating on that westbound side, leaving three eastbound lanes and two westbound lanes available for drivers crossing the bridge. I'm Spencer Ginner, WBAL News Radio 1090 and FM 101.5.
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14: The heat wave continues for a couple more days. It'll be clear and warm tonight with lows from 75 to 82. Mostly sunny, very hot and humid on Friday with an extreme heat warning. Highs in the low 100s, the heat index over 110. Partly cloudy with a chance for a thunderstorm Saturday, highs around 100. I'm meteorologist Tom Tasselmeyer on WBAL News Radio 1090 and FM 101.5.
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0: All right, 10:07, hour number four of a Thursday Night Sports Line. You know, we did that Matt Miller story and how, you know, screwed up that is, how that is just turned. Talk about life just taking an absolute left turn, getting into a horrible accident, and then, you know, you end up having your left arm amputated. You're trying to fight for your life. And then a ton of skeletons from your closet about potentially ripping people off comes at you as well. Now, in a different light, and I think she was an ESPN person, but she was with The Athletic. But she has ESPN background. The Diana Russini latest story. So obviously we know what happened with the Mike Vrabel stuff. The Mike Vrabel stuff, and you know what has, you know, got really public, and how many images that and videos that came about, so they weren't even necessarily hiding it so much, an affair that was going on. And then, man, ESPN's got to look in, give a little better job on the background search. And then if you didn't know, it came about that people were claiming she was using her connections in the NFL to get out of speeding tickets. And then there was actually some body cam footage released of her getting pulled over. I don't have the audio because it's very long. But man, she just looks like such a loser dork for trying to get just, you know, you worked for ESPN and The Athletic. You can't pay what probably is an $80 at maximum ticket. But she's getting out of speeding tickets, or I guess being on her phone, because, you know, in the clip, it was Sean McDermott getting fired. That's what this one was about. And, you know, the body cam footage, the officer comes around and puts down the window and says, you know, ma'am, you were on your phone. I have to pull you over. Right? Can I get your license and registration? She hands the license registration. And she goes, yeah, you know, you're not going to care about this, but I'm an NFL insider. Okay. And then Then proceeds to go, you know, I know I shouldn't be on my phone, but it's part of my job. I have to get it out. Sean McDermott was just fired. You know, it's crazy. And, you know, are you a Giants or Jets fan? Giants, Jets? Because, you know, who I was just talking to? I was talking to Brian Daboll, and he wants the Bills job. Cop's like, all right, great. You know, she goes, you know, and again, I'm sorry. Are you a Giants or Jets fan? Cop goes, no. She goes, oh, okay. All right, yeah, because Brian Daboll wants a job. And then, you know, she goes on a little bit more. It's like, this dude's just trying to give her a ticket. She goes, well, who are you a fan of? And he goes, it's a cop. I'm a fan of the Minnesota Vikings. She goes, well, that's so funny, because guess what? Guess who I was just texting? It's like, you know, yeah, the whole reason why we pulled you over. And then she shows the messages to this police officer, and he goes, oh, Kevin O'Connell. And now he's hooked, right? Like, he didn't care at all. He was like, please, ma'am, I don't really care about your job. Kevin O'Connell, that's pretty cool. And she goes, look what I said. Yeah, J.J. McCarthy sucks. Unbelievable. I mean, out of all this stuff to get released, J.J. McCarthy, who I have not endorsed in any way, I mean, he has his own bag of problems, referring to himself as nine and just being a horrible quarterback and looking like he is a 15-year-old in a Halloween costume out there playing quarterback for the Vikings. But if you are J.J. McCarthy or a close friend or a family member, and this Diana Russini story has absolutely nothing to do with him, it shouldn't even be in the same realm, this body cam footage comes out from a cop, and he still gets dunked on. Oh, you're a Vikings fan. Now look who I was just texting. Kevin O'Connell, yeah, their quarterback sucks. Ugh. What a, if you're, and you know J.J. McCarthy, I think he's roughly my age. You know he's on social media. This came up. This went by his feed. Yeah, he's 23. Yeah, I mean, geez. What? That is just taking an absolute beating. Even when he has the dead of the offseason, he's not even doing anything right now. And he gets a, just shot down. Yeah, who knows if he even has any type of, he's ever even met Diana Russini. But yeah, I thought that was, number one, Diana Russini looks, I don't know what the word is that I can say on air. But it's like, really, you know, and I'm reading her background because I didn't know it fully. I didn't realize she was a pretty successful collegiate athlete. Basketball, softball, track, and soccer in high school, and then played soccer at George Mason. And then she turns that into the youngest reporter hired by WNBC in New York City. And she covered sports, and then she works her way up. She's working, you know, a sports center anchor, right? You know, works for ESPN, leaves, goes to The Athletic, becomes a pretty high up, well-known NFL insider. Like, you know, life's pretty good. And whether you want to go after her for the stuff going on with Mike Vrabel, fine. But, like, you can't pay a ticket? I mean, really? And by the way, the cop let him off. Or let her off. If at the end of the video. I wonder if the cop got... Yeah, I wonder what his bat... Like, did they end up going back and, you know, he got a slap on the wrist for not writing her a ticket for that? He was able to be sweet-talked out of it because he saw a text message from Kevin O'Connell? You got to watch it, he goes. Well, you know, I'm going to give you a warning here. I know it's part of your job, but please wait till you get home. Okay, sure. These ESPN people, man, where do they get off? It's unbelievable. These guys get away with everything. So that's why I was thinking, you know, who is in my phone? You know, I was trying to think. I can make this joke. I wonder if he would go along with it. Yeah, you know, sorry. And, you know, I work for WBAL. I was talking about the Orioles. Hey, do you like Brett Hollander? Do you know Brett Hollander? You know Ben Wagner? How about Kyle Yeomans? You a big Ravens fan? Because I can hit him up right now. You know the voice of the Ravens? He once did Ultimate Frisbee play-by-play. You know Kyle Yeomans, voice of the Ravens? Formerly, you might know him as the voice of the North Texas Dallas Roughnecks. These are the things I was thinking about. But yeah, that was... cannot believe that was... It's insane the amount of things that get out now. And it really makes you question, in an age before social media, like how people were even getting out of traffic tickets then and what people were getting away with. Can't get away with anything now. Matt Miller, gotcha. Diana Rossini. Now that was I got to be honest with you. With all the stuff that was able to be found out about that, they weren't doing a really good job of hiding that. Relationship in any type of way. But I mean, there is just nothing, at least it feels like, that you can get away with at all. So I always wonder, way before social media, before, you know, even cameras on phones, I mean, you completely different world. You can lie as much as you want. Now, I mean, they got things where you can track, you know, the private jets. People know where Taylor Swift's going. By the way, how about this weird week in New York? You know, you thought that it was going to be a chaotic couple of weeks when the Knicks were in the finals and the parade. And then this week alone, I think tomorrow, Taylor Swift's getting married in Madison Square Garden. You had the two people that climbed up on the Empire State Building yesterday. I mean, what the hell is going on? Just, I mean, what in God's name is happening? And why the hell are you getting married at Madison Square Garden? Got to open that up. The guest list on that is ginormous. People booking hotels. They got to close it off like it's a finals game again. I mean, it's crazy. Why would you pick there? And I love the Garden, but. Is it really that big of a... Yeah, I don't know. That one's a weird one. I can't really get my head around that one. It feels like such a weird place for somebody with that. I mean, she's Taylor Swift. Would you say she's a top five famous person in the world as far as celebrities go? She could probably get married wherever she wants. That's what she chose? Madison Square Garden? Weird. I wonder if there's even something, you know, I guess they're doing performances there and stuff, but you know, the Garden's seen a lot of moments. I mean, they're gonna raise a banner for this right next to the NBA Cup, Taylor Swift and Travis Kelce's wedding. Married. They put the ring on there. The wedding band gets on the banner. All right, we'll get into the NBA stuff when we get back. I think that's Tony, WBAL News Radio 1090 and FM 101.5.
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15: Expect the thunderstorms to move in.
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16: Strong to severe thunderstorms will be possible this afternoon and evening.
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17: There's a heavy thunderstorm right now. 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
13: Top story around the Baltimore region this hour remains on the Beltway outlet near Frederick Road, where an accident continues to block a left lane along with both shoulders. Traffic does remain slow throughout the area, stretching back nearly to I-70. That is beginning to ease out. Beyond that, the rest of the Beltway is in pretty good shape. Aside from the overnight construction on the in loop, a left lane remains closed between the Baltimore National Pike and Security Boulevard, only causing minor slowdowns in the area. Over on I-95 inside the Fort McHenry Tunnel, you see overnight maintenance that keeps northbound Boar 4 closed, while farther north, emergency road work is still active between Route 24 and Route 543. Continuing to block a left lane and creating some localized slowdowns in the area. And for anyone headed towards the Eastern Shore, traffic patterns have shifted slightly on the Bay Bridge. Two-way traffic is now operating on that westbound side, leaving three eastbound lanes and two westbound lanes available for drivers crossing the bridge. I'm Spencer Ginner, WBAL News Radio 1090 and FM 101.5.
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0: All right, 10:20 here on WBAL, Thursday Night Sports Line. I was going to talk NBA this hour. We are going to get into the NBA now. I just got kind of lost in that tangent. I meant to bring up that Diana Russini story yesterday, last night, but it just got lost in the shuffle there. So, I had to get that out because the J.J. McCarthy thing. Yeah, the quarterback sucks. God. Now, oh, hold on. I'm seeing cops standing watch outside of Taylor Swift's place ahead of MSG wedding 21 minutes ago on TMZ. Here we go. If you thought being in New York during the NBA finals was bad, just wait. Just wait. You see the following that she has? It'll be the watch party times 10 outside of that place. All right, so obviously the big moves in the NBA have it's been a chaotic offseason. We've seen Ja Morant move on. LeBron James is looking for a new home. You know, Giannis is now in Miami. It's the deal yesterday that kind of shook the NBA universe when Jaylen Brown gets traded finally. He had been a rumor in a lot of these trades in the past couple of years, including the Giannis deal. And then I saw something today, by the way, that the Giannis deal the Celtics had. This is Bill Simmons said this. And Bill Simmons had a great line, by the way, earlier about the Celtics as well. Big Celtics fan, if you know him, Bill Simmons podcast. Giannis wanted a 3-year extension at 35% of the cap, which is crazy to me that now these players and agents don't even negotiate at a number. They want a percentage of the cap because the cap goes up every single year. They want to make sure they're out ahead of it. So they didn't even give him a number. They're like, yeah, you know, it's not that I want, you know, this many million. I don't want $150 million over the next so many years. I want 35% of the cap. Nuts. But anyways, Bill Simmons says that Giannis, on top of being traded to Boston, wanted a 3-year extension at 35% of the cap, but Boston wanted 2 years at 30%. Brad Stevens would budge on extension, and that's when, this was mistyped, wouldn't budge on the extension, and that's when he approved the trade to Miami. It was never about Hugo Gonzalez, which had been reported previously that Hugo was the player that Boston did not want to give up. But it was about an extension. It was about money on the back end on top of acquiring the player. They did not want to have to give him more money. And then you start to see some of the other stuff coming out. This is Brett Siegel from the NBA. There have been talks, Celtics, Pistons, Rockets, a 3-team deal that would have sent Alperen Sengun to Boston, Kevin Durant to Detroit, and Jaylen Brown to Houston. Oh, man. KD, they don't even, I don't think they go in with a jersey or a hat, obviously, like baseball does. I mean, if Kevin Durant goes in the Hall of Fame, which 100% he will, who's going to retire his number? Is anybody going to retire his number? Is Oklahoma City going to retire his number? I don't think Golden State is. And then you get into the mix where it's like, okay, you know Brooklyn isn't. You know the Suns aren't. Houston, he's only been there 1 year. And then apparently with his burner account, when he was trash-talking the team, that thing's come unglued at the seams. What a weird, weird that he's in the market again. God. So, I don't even know if we're done with all the moves because the Pistons desperately need to do something. I saw a Detroit radio station complaining today, which I agree with. How is Jaylen Brown? If that's what the going price was for Jaylen Brown, a bad contract and Paul George, two first, two seconds, how the hell is Jaylen Brown not sitting there in Detroit today? Because they're ready to move on from Jalen Duren. They're not going to give him the extension. And maybe Boston had no interest in Duren. But if you're putting it up against, and they would have had to give a contract to Duren, so that kind of complicates it as well. But as far as future assets and playing with Jason Tatum, I mean, Duren long-term over Paul George, who can't stay healthy, has one more year left on his deal, but it's a big deal. And, you know, he's coming off a suspension season. I mean, it's just wild. Absolutely wild that that's where it ended up. But the Bill Simmons quote of the day was, he said when the trade went down, he was getting a colonoscopy. And he said when he had screwed up the prep for it the week before when it was supposed to happen. So it was scheduled for 3 o'clock, or I think that's what it was, 3 o'clock on... Well, yesterday, so on Wednesday. And when he was coming to with the anesthesia wearing off, he still wasn't fully coherent. And when his wife told him that Jaylen Brown got traded, he said, where? And she said, Philly, for Paul George and two firsts. He said, I thought the anesthesia killed me. I thought I died. That's how bad the deal sound. I mean, that is not only a hilarious story. I mean, The thing that makes me, and make no mistake, Brad Stevens and the Celtics are wearing this one. I mean, they are being taken out to the woodshed by the media right now about that deal. And that is a major, you know, terrible decision. They screwed up. They are going to regret this. How do you give a guy away who is, you know, in the prime of his career, who was an All-NBA guy, who got MVP votes this year, led the team to a 56-win season by himself without Tatum. They've included him in trade rumors before. It must have been so bad where they couldn't send him back. But how do you give him away and only get that much in return? Because picks, again, what are Philly's picks going to be? It's not like these are going to be top 10 picks. And then second rounders, I mean, you could blow your nose to second round picks in the NBA. Who cares about those? And then you take on Paul George. They're in the 30s, right? The 2030 picks. So how do you only get that in return? Again, it's so weird for me to comprehend because I don't think of the Boston Celtics even in the same category as some of these stupid franchises who make dumb mistake after dumb mistake. Go across any professional sport, whether it's the Cleveland Browns, if you want to go to the NBA, you know, for the Knicks for all those years, giving Joakim Noah money and bringing in Derrick Rose and all the crap they went through. I mean, the Wizards, they shoot themselves in the foot left and right. This isn't the Hornets, you know. This isn't the Sacramento Kings. The Boston Celtics are a gold standard. They consistently make the right moves. And for them to sell at that price, something has to be going on that we don't know about. Whether it was Jaylen Brown is maybe there's an injury we don't know about, but you couldn't have traded him in that way. If they feel they self-scouted and they really felt that there was going to be a drop-off in his play, if there was a point where there was a relationship that was so damaged that you couldn't bring him back and they had no leverage in the return. And then the one that's even more the kicker is the fact that You do it to a team in your conference, in your division, who you're competing with, who knocked you out a mere, what, month and a half, 2 months ago. Everything about it doesn't make sense. We'll see how it turns out, obviously. The Sixers look good, man. I mean, they look like they're going to be a pain. Again, Joel Embiid's health is a big question in that. But, I think I've said it on here. I think the world of Tyrese Maxey. I think Embiid actually, to a certain point, holds the team back at times when he's playing and he's injured because he controls the ball so much. But Edgecombe looked great in his rookie season. They got a great player there. And then you bring in Jaylen Brown in the prime of his career. Now, how do they all coexist? That will be, determined coming up. But they look like major winners, and Boston walks away with a couple of picks. And hey, it could blow up in their face, and maybe those picks do mean something. They did fleece Brooklyn for all those years, but this is not a mid-30s Kevin Garnett, Paul Pierce trade. This is a 29-year-old to be 30-year-old Jaylen Brown. Nick D'Antoni, WBAL News Radio, 1090 and FM 101.5.
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3: ABC News, I'm Dave Packer. The Dow hit another record on Wall Street today, thanks in part to the June jobs report, which showed that employers added 57,000 jobs to their payrolls, which is lower than economists expected, but could end up leading to a Federal Reserve interest rate cut. Today was steamy hot for half the country. How about the 4th of July weekend?
4: A little less extreme Saturday the 4th, but still feeling like it's over 100. The real relief coming on Sunday in the Northeast. But now to the severe storms fueled by the heat. It's tonight and tomorrow in the Midwest, and then tomorrow and Saturday the 4th in the Northeast, potentially impacting fireworks.
3: ABC News meteorologist Lee Goldberg. Russia launching a new massive series of strikes on Ukraine's capital. Ukrainian officials say at least 27 people killed, more than 100 injured. And more than a week later, a survivor found alive in the rubble left behind by those deadly earthquakes in Venezuela, a security guard. The death toll from the disaster now 2,595, and thousands are still missing. This is ABC News.
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12: Dangerous heat remains the top story across Maryland. Baltimore City has extended hours at all city pools through Sunday under a code red extreme heat alert, with cooling centers also open throughout the area. The heat is also straining the power grid. Federal officials have issued emergency orders for PJM, which serves Maryland, allowing large energy users, including some data centers, to switch to backup generators. And in Baltimore, protesters gathered outside U.S. District Court as a judge heard arguments in a lawsuit over a proposed ICE detention facility in Howard County.
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13: Top story around the Baltimore region this hour remains on the Beltway outlet near Frederick Road, where an accident continues to block a left lane along with both shoulders. Traffic does remain slow throughout the area, stretching back nearly to I-70, that is beginning to ease out. Beyond that, the rest of the Beltway is in pretty good shape. Aside from the overnight construction on the in loop, a left lane remains close between the Baltimore National Pike and Security Boulevard, only causing minor slowdowns in the area. Over on I-95 inside the Fort McHenry Tunnel, you see overnight maintenance that keeps northbound Bore 4 closed, while farther north, emergency roadwork is still active between Route 24 and Route 543, continuing to block a left lane and creating some localized slowdowns in the area. And for anyone headed towards the Eastern Shore, traffic patterns have shifted slightly on the Bay Bridge. Two-way traffic is now operating on that westbound side, leaving three eastbound lanes and two westbound lanes available for drivers crossing the bridge. I'm Spencer Ginner, WBAL News Radio 1090 and FM 101.5.
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1: Weather.
14: Forecast for the area overnight, clear skies and warm temperatures, lows from 75 to 82. An extreme heat warning remains in effect for Friday and Saturday. It'll be mostly sunny and very hot on Friday. High temperatures of 100 to 105. The heat index over 110. On Saturday, partly cloudy, a chance for a thunderstorm. Saturday's high around 100. I'm meteorologist Tom Tasselmeyer on WBAL News Radio 1090 and FM 101.5.
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0: 10:34. Thursday Night Sports Line, Nick Testoni here on WBAL. I don't know what you're laughing at, KOB. So, obviously, that trade with Jaylen Brown was the biggest one. By the way, the Sixers then ended up adding on two-year, $12 million deal, Anfernee Simons, was a guy who's averaged good numbers, but every single team is, you know, looking to get rid of him. So I don't really know the ins and outs statistically, and maybe what the advanced data says about him. But this guy has now been in the league 8 years, and he's averaging over his career 15-2-3. But you know, he scores is a good option. And every single team has been anxious to get rid of him in the last couple of years. Portland had him for a while on some uncompetitive teams. He went to Boston for a cup of coffee. Then he's in Chicago. And now he signs with the 76ers. So the Sixers loading up. Of course, Mitch Robinson went to the Boston Celtics, leaving the New York Knicks. Knicks did bring back a couple of guys earlier on. The Wizards stand here with a decision. Do they or do they not trade Anthony Davis to the Golden State Warriors? It definitely seems like that reported plan has lost some steam in the last couple of days. And if you're unfamiliar with what I'm talking about, it was the idea that the Golden State Warriors, with what felt like, you know, the last chance in the Steph Curry era, they were going to make a push for keeping Steph here, who I think is a free agent technically in a couple of years. I have a hard time seeing him going anywhere else. But they're going to keep Draymond, maybe at a lower price. And then their idea was to bring in LeBron James as a free agent and trade for Anthony Davis from Washington, putting that four together. And, you know, what could go wrong in putting together a bunch of guys who are in their late 30s, mid-30s, and in the case of LeBron, his 40s. You know, I don't even, it's crazy to think, but like, what is Steph even these days? And again, not a knock on Steph. He's still a great player, but he's 38. You know, he never was a defender. I mean, they would have eyes on him. They would definitely have some big time eyes on their games. What is Anthony Davis? He's got to be the youngest of that group. He is 33. It's just, you know, feels like with the injuries, Anthony Davis is 62. Because, man, does that guy not play a lot of basketball games? The first overall pick back in 2012 by the New Orleans Hornets in what used to be. Okay, so do the Wizards make that move? Again, the Wizards are building something here. They have not been super active in free agency. Again, you balk a little bit because they are building something that seems to have a little bit of promise to it, where they could be a fun team to watch. AJ DeBonsta, right? You still got Alex Sarr there, who's going to be coming off of an offseason injury. Do you work in a little more of Trey Johnson, who was limited last year but was a high pick? I think he was the sixth or fifth overall pick a year ago. You got Bob Carrington in the mix. You know, Trey Young obviously is going to be a feature. The thing you balk at, though, is the contract you gave him, which was 4 years for a ton of money. And Brian Windhorst said it was instantly the worst contract in the league. And he said the only way you can trade this thing is attach the first overall pick. Now, you get into a very complicated dance, I'd say, there. Because from a GM's perspective, you do want to put out a team that you potentially want to see win a championship. Do I think that Trae Young being the primary scorer and potentially leading the team in shots can win a championship? No. Do I think Trae Young can be on a championship team? No. He plays no defense. He is a great offensive weapon, but he has not been the same guy he's been in the first couple of years with the Hawks. But at the same time, if you're the owner of the Wizards and you're looking at what you've watched the last couple of years, Trae Young is exciting TV when he's healthy, and he certainly raises the bar of what Wizards basketball has been. So immediately he makes them a more competitive and exciting team along with everybody else, and therefore you do get some, you know, probably some jersey sales, just people getting in the building. They, you know, with the rest of the gang and Trae Young, you definitely start to see a much more marketable team and a team that could make the playoffs, which has been few and far between for this organization. So I see both sides of it, but 4 years, I thought it was more going to be a three-year deal, and hey, they're locked in because I don't think they're going to be, you know, moving off of that anytime soon. But if you go through that and just kind of break down this Wizards squad, it's like, why not? You know, the East is, as everybody says, the East is weak. They disrespect the Knicks, and now you see a bunch of these superstars, at least aging ones, coming back to the Eastern Conference. Kawhi Leonard's in Toronto, which is still not really even made sense to me. Because Kawhi Leonard, they almost had to bribe him just to play a year there. And then it was funny, I saw an interview not even that long ago with who was there. I don't know. I don't think it was just DeMar DeRozan or Kyle Lowry. Maybe somebody who was on the bench. And Kawhi from the beginning said, I am not signing here. I do not want it. He had no intention of being in Toronto. He came out with the most awkward press conference of all time with a laugh that will live forever. He played his, you know, what off. He wins a championship and then he left. And then he went to L.A. And he spent a couple of seasons hurt. And now he's back with Toronto. I mean, it's just the weirdest thing ever. A guy who never wanted to be there is back. I guess at this point in his career, he's okay with being there. But it is one of the most, and he's always been one of the oddest superstars ever because he's just, there's no emotion. He just kind of does his thing. He's an assassin. I mean, he's one of the best two-way players I've ever seen when he's healthy. But if you go through his career, I mean, I don't think he's ever really played more than 65 games in a season anyways. He's always missed time. So he's in the East. You know, Giannis obviously stays in the East, but shifts over to Miami. You have Jaylen Brown shifting. LeBron potentially coming to the East. How about LeBron? LeBron's comments from his, Rich Paul, his agent, says, well, I should find the exact quote because the people who don't like LeBron are going to hate this, this quote about LeBron, what he wants for his next destination, and he will play. Can I find this here? Okay, here it is. So he's leaving the Lakers. They closed the door on that. LeBron said he is willing to take a league minimum deal to play for a contender. Man, I want this exact quote here, and I got to find it. Early in the offseason, Paul said he was 80% sure James would return to Los Angeles, but upon checking with James multiple times over the next few weeks, Paul said the number began to slip. I want that. I know the main message, but I almost want to read the exact quote because it is so funny. I cannot find this. So he said he is looking for. Oh, is this it? He's looking for happiness. Oh my God, here it is. I got it. Rich Paul breaks down conversations with LeBron over the last few weeks on where he wants from his next team. LeBron told Rich he wants to have complete happiness, whatever the hell that means, a chance to win, and indoor and outdoor golf. He is looking for a place where he can play golf indoor and outdoor. Now, so I don't know where, that's just so crazy. Could anybody else say that? Could any other player say that? He's looking for indoor and outdoor golf capabilities. So I don't even really, indoor golf, like what, a simulator? You can put that wherever you want. You're LeBron James. But people have, you know, concluded, right, it's now seems very likely instead of going to Golden State, maybe a return to Cleveland. But if you're looking for indoor golf, maybe that's down in Miami. Does he go back to the Heat to play with Giannis? But then again, if you're in Miami, you can play outdoor golf all the time. I guess if it rains that day. I don't know. But that if you are not a LeBron fan and you're reading the comments that he's looking for complete happiness, such a funny quote. Could you imagine Michael Jordan? Because, you know, this is the comparison. Oh, Michael Jordan's a free agent. He was going to stop playing, but he's decided to continue his basketball career and he's looking for complete happiness. Aren't we all? So LeBron is looking for complete happiness. He's looking for indoor and outdoor golf. I would hope at some point he's also looking to play basketball, but that seemed to be not one of the top priorities. And I'm not even a LeBron hater. I just think it's hilarious that that's the quote. Yeah, I guess he's looking for a chance to win. Certainly looking for a chance to win and willing to sign a league minimum. Now, does Bronny James come with him? Or does Bronny James remain to be a project, a real project there in Los Angeles, a budding prospect? That's what you got to ask yourself there. So that's what's going on. And I don't think the Wizards will be involved, even though it, you know, talked about that a little bit in the potential of LeBron and the returning for one more season, Alex Ovechkin. Ovi and LeBron calling the same building home. I do not think that's going to be the case. I think LeBron is looking at, I mean, would it be the most fitting if he just went back to Cleveland? Play with, oh man, what a team that would be. Donovan Mitchell. Well, they went to the Eastern Conference Finals last year. They're a contender. They're not trading James Harden. James Harden's coming back. And LeBron's a free agent. They could just sign him for a league minimum. Coming home. The land. Put it back up. Put the banner back up. Put the whatever that was, the big outreached arms in Cleveland. Yeah, I don't think you're going to see LeBron playing besides Trae Young, Kyshawn George, DeBonsta, Alex Saar, Justin Champagne, Bilal Coulibaly, Bob Carrington. Doesn't feel like Cam Whitmore. Doesn't feel like he's going to be mixed in with that group. I actually wonder what, do we have like a LeBron's next team odd somewhere? Yeah, we do. All right, here we go. Let's see. It looks like the Cavaliers are currently the favorite. That'd be fitting. Send him back to Cleveland. The Heat are up there. The Heat are a long shot. I saw a report today about the Knicks. For the love of God, please do not. Let's just keep on moving. The favorites are still the Cavs and the Warriors. So there you go. Nick Test Tony, WBAL News Radio, 1090 and FM 101.5.
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0: All right, 10:49, final seg here for Thursday Night Sports Line. I'll be back on Saturday, 11 to 2 for Saturday Sports Line. So, a couple things here I want to run through quickly. So we got our suspensions handed out, by the way, today from Major League Baseball with that brawl with Cade Cavalli of the Nationals. And Wilson Contreras, they both got 7 games. Then, to a lesser degree, a couple of Red Sox got some suspensions as well. It looks like, I think Eaton got 3. Nate Eaton got 3, and then Miles Michaelis, a pitcher for the Nationals, got 5. So that is your suspensions. Other thing, because I didn't see this until recently, like within the last 5 minutes. We're talking about LeBron. We're talking about the 76ers. Sources, ESPN. 76ers enter the mix for LeBron James after adding Jaylen Brown. Now, I think LeBron is still an extremely productive player. 20.9 points per game last season as a 41-year-old. It is the lowest. It ties the lowest in his career, which is remarkable. Averaging 20 a game is no joke. And as a 41-year-old, he averaged 20.9 points per game. It's tied for the lowest in his career with year number one, all the way back in 2003, 2004, when he's 19 years old. So at the age of 19, at the age of 41, are his lowest outputs in points per game. And it's still over 20 points. Would that be a little too much overhaul, though, adding him to the mix there? A little too star-heavy? Because you got Embiid and however many, you know, games his knees can take him. And then you got Maxey. You obviously want to see Edgecombe develop a little bit. You got Jaylen Brown. You put LeBron in the mix there? I mean, again, I'm not a LeBron hater, but a lot of LeBron, where he goes, it's about LeBron. So if he ends up in Philly, you know, a lot of the offense, is he going to be able to take a back seat to some of these guys? That would be really an interesting dynamic if he got added to that team. And then you run out on opening night. Edgecombe, Maxey, Jaylen Brown, LeBron, and Joel Embiid. And then, of course, by week two, you know, LeBron's resting and Joel Embiid's on the injury list or whatever they have at NBA. He's sitting out. He's out for the next 3 weeks. But interesting that they're going to hop in there. They're spending some money down there, huh? They got a new GM and they've got new dreams. They saw the Knicks broke their title drought. They've seen the Celtics win recently. They saw the Bucks win a title in Philly. They're still trusting the process. So they're going out for everything. They're eyeing LeBron James. And the other thing is, we talked a lot of World Cup tonight. It did come out during the course of this show. A record 24.4 million watched the U.S. men's national team World Cup win per Fox reports. Their win over Bosnia Wednesday night. The most watched soccer telecast in English language history, with more than 24.4 million viewers. The peak audience, 31.8. So it begs the question, what type of numbers are we going to see for July 6th? You know, right back, right off the heels of the 250th birthday of the country, a July 4th weekend, the U.S. at 8 o'clock taking on a Belgian team. Woo! And the U.S. knowing, feeling a little, you know, shafted a bit with that red card to Balogun. So, I mean, it's, they should break it again, by the way. I mean, I would assume that they're going to smash this record again. The more they go, especially in this, you know, dead of July where football is dead and, you know, a lot of people would look at, you know, baseball games. They're like, all right, you know, there's still, even if your team's good, it's one of 162. I'll move on. So they are they're headed for a great ratings here. And for comparison, by the way, in the ESPN article, the most watched Super Bowl of all time came in 2025. The average was 127.7 million viewers watched. So obviously, soccer is booming here at this point in the U.S., but not even a fraction for a Super Bowl game. But it's interesting. I wonder what that game did over in Europe. Peak average, by the way, for that Eagles-Chiefs game was 137.7 million during the second quarter. Yeah, that game was a blowout, too.

0: numbers. So it's very good stuff. Very good stuff. The most watched combined U.S. audience during a World Cup so far was Mexico and Ecuador, which was 29.3. Okay. Well, there you go. So there's they're doing some great numbers here, and it just shows the World Cup. They've got them. And I told you, I think I said a while ago, it was a real stretch of things with some international flavor and kind of uniting. You had the, I mean, I don't even want to really give them credit for this, but you had the NBA All-Star Game that was the USA versus the world. Then you went right into the Winter Olympics, which went into, you know, that great Jack Hughes game-winning goal in the gold medal game, the U.S. versus Canada. And then you move that along, it keeps going, and you work your way into the World Cup, and then in a couple of years, got the Summer Olympics here. But man, a lot of chances for the United States to get some big ratings in the sports department. And the soccer team has really been the only thing that's been, you know, lackluster. I mean, there's plenty of years. You know, who cares? I don't even know if the past so many years they would have made it if they, you know, I guess we're in different qualifying groups, but I wasn't ready to buy in just yet. You know, I saw that cupcake round robin. You know, who they play in those, that round robin stage? I mean, they're playing nobody. You couldn't buy in yet. I mean, who did they face? I mean, come on. Turkey? Australia? Paraguay? Come on. They beat Bosnia? All right. They can really make noise here. You know, they really cement themselves as legit if they can beat Belgium. So that'll be all eyes on the United States men's national team without their top player fighting against the odds. If you're that U.S. men's national coach, you gotta bang the drum there. Everybody's against us. Those crooked Brazilian referees, this corrupt FIFA. Nobody wants us here, but we want ourselves here. That's the way you gotta look at it. All right. That kind of takes us to the end of the show here. I'm seeing still some of the pour out here of the Croatia. People saying they got screwed. They got hosed here. Oh, shocker. There's a lot more controversy in a FIFA World Cup game. But if you didn't know earlier, Portugal did move on. So they advance. We did not really get any news today, as not expected, on Ryan Helsley as far as Orioles stuff goes. The Orioles will be in action tomorrow. They will be playing at 7 o'clock out in Cincinnati to start this July 4th weekend. As I mentioned, the Orioles got 24 games before the trade deadline. Can they turn it around? Can they turn themselves into buyers? We'll see. I'm not holding my breath on them, but if you have a chance to believe and you really think this team can do it, it's got to start right now. 24 games to do something, and they're 8 games under 500. They will get going tomorrow. Coverage will start at 6 o'clock. Then I'll be back for a Saturday sports line from 11 to 2 on July 4th. So, you know, if you're driving around to some, go find a place, a barbecue, feel free to pop on that radio and listen to yours truly. Get you set for your day in sports. Special thanks to Kai, KOB, on the board tonight. That is a wrap. 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
3: Right now on WBAL TV 11 News, the heat is here. It is miserable. How Marylanders are cooling off and when the hot streak could break.
4: Water main break leading to a large sinkhole here in Dundalk. I'm Tori Yorgi with the repairs that happened throughout the day in the heat just ahead.
5: And charges filed over the Lincoln

0: Memorial Reflecting Pool. The Olympian now facing jail time after the controversial renovation of a national symbol.
1: WBAL TV 11 News at 11 starts right now.
0: Good evening to you. I'm Andre Hepkins.
2: And I'm Deborah Wiener. Thank you for joining us. Uncomfortable yeah. and dangerous heat, and it is not ending yet.
0: Yeah, let's take a live look over both Annapolis and Baltimore tonight. Either way, temperatures have felt well above 100 degrees, and unfortunately, the break in the heat is not even close.
2: The chief is with us now. Tom, it still feels quite warm outside, and it could be even warmer tomorrow.
3: Yeah, we hit officially down at BWI 101 today, and I think we may tack on a couple more degrees on top of that tomorrow. Probably anywhere from 100 to 105 for most of us during the afternoon hours tomorrow. Plus, the heat index will go up with the humidity in the atmosphere. So the National Weather Service still has us under an extreme heat warning for the next 2 days, Friday and Saturday as well. Not much relief expected. High temperatures, as I mentioned, tomorrow, low 100s all around Baltimore, from the city up to Bel Air into Elkton, along the Pennsylvania line, and even back to Cumberland, triple-digit heat there. Southern Maryland will be sizzling as well. The temperatures are going to warm up quickly. It's not cooling off much at all tonight. Even at 7 o'clock in the morning tomorrow, we're still in the 80s, 90 by 9 a.m., and we're hitting toward the 100-degree mark as we head toward midday. And then those max temperatures in the low 100s, feeling like more than 110 for much of the afternoon tomorrow. Look at all that sunshine for Friday. Now, as we go into the weekend, the thunderstorm chances go up, and that may start to bring the temperatures down a bit. We'll track that changing weather pattern coming up in just a few minutes.
0: Meanwhile, because of all that heat, Tom, there are fears that the heat could overwhelm the power grid. That's due to the amount of power being used to keep homes and businesses cool. In response, the U.S. Department of Energy issued two emergency orders to prevent blackouts. It authorizes power grid operators to require data centers and other large energy users to switch to backup generators within 15 minutes if needed. The goal is to conserve electricity for residential customers and essential services such as medical centers and 911 centers.
4: In my type of work, I do security. I also care for elderly people. So some of them, first of all, don't have air conditioning, you know, so they coming out to establishments that do have air conditioning. And if they got to cut back and things like that, where are they going to go?
0: BGE is also asking you to help out if you can. They are recommending you keep your thermostat set to 78 degrees.
2: Another group of people struggling with the heat, food truck vendors. At least one food truck in downtown forced to shut down due to the temperatures, and those who stayed open added fans, stocked plenty of water, and they cooked over hot grills. Vendors estimate on a day like today, temperatures can reach more than 120 degrees in these street-side kitchens, and that's why managers at Cooper's Tavern in Fells Point decided not to put their food truck out today.
5: The Chow Hound does go out daily, but today is just too hot. I didn't want my guys in the kitchen on the truck in that small space trying to cook and serve people in the over 100-degree heat.
2: Vendors say the hot weather is having an impact on business as fewer customers are braving the extreme heat to go grab a bite to eat.
0: All right, a sinkhole large enough to trap a car. It's what happened in Dundalk early this morning after a water main break in the neighborhood.
2: Yeah, the image is wild. Right now the water is back on, but there's still a lot of work that needs to be done to clean up this mess. Tori Yorgi shows us.
6: Yeah, and I mean, this was a pretty large hole. It took up about half the roadway here in the Dundalk neighborhood, even trapping a parked car with it. And that car was in that hole for a couple hours as crews worked to tow that away and then get started on the repairs. We know from the gentleman who lives over behind me here, Chris Nickman, that was actually his vehicle. He says he was asleep. He woke up, he came outside and saw his SUV tipped over.
7: Just an odd disaster. It hits hard sometimes when things happen like that. Now I got to worry about all the damage up underneath and all. And
6: a disaster on Cavanaugh Road here in Dundalk. This is Chris Nickman's car in a sinkhole that Baltimore City Department of Public Works says was caused by an 8-inch water main break. It was reported around 4:30 a.m., forcing about 50 households to be without water and for crews to be out in the heat repairing it for majority of the day. Taking breaks in shaded areas, cooling off by the fire hydrant, and staying hydrated is how DPW workers say they beat the 100-plus degree heat to restore water by 6 o'clock this evening.
7: Oh, they're doing an amazing job. I know it's tough out here. It's really tough. Yeah. I'm just thankful for all
6: And I mentioned two DPWs because both Baltimore County and Baltimore City worked on this. We know the city took care of the water line. They restored that once again a little after 6 o'clock this evening. And then the sewer lines restored by the county not long after. And now, of course, they're just putting the finishing touches on the hole itself to have the roads open by morning for people in their morning commute if need be for the holiday weekend. And thankfully, no injuries reported. In Dundalk, Tori Orge, WBAL TV 11 News.
2: Tori, thank you. And we still have a couple more of these really dangerous hot days to deal with, and we're helping you get through it. We put together all kinds of information on the heat index, the symptoms of heat exhaustion versus heat stroke, also where to find a cooling center near you. All of this is in the WBAL TV 11 News app, free to download in the App Store.
0: Your BGE bill could be going up by about $8 next year. The utility filed its new rate case with the Public Service Commission. BGE claims that it is limiting increases to the bare minimum to maintain safe and reliable electric service. That supposedly includes cuts to planned investments on the power grid and more focused spending. The PSC will now review the proposal. Part of that process will include public input. Deb.
2: Andre, an Olympian, a pool, but certainly no medal. Canoeist Davy Hearn was instead handed an indictment today. Jason Newton following accusations Hearn damaged the Lincoln Memorial reflecting pool. Jason Hearn is one of several people facing charges.
8: Yeah, and this all came out today, announced by U.S. Attorney for D.C. Janine Pirro. She says Hearn ripped the reflecting pool liner on purpose. Now, in the past, Hearn said he reached in and grabbed an already torn, detached piece. Whatever the case, he now faces a single felony count of destruction of property. Now, this goes back to last month when a controversial $14 million renovation of the pool ordered by the president was completed. Immediately afterward, that water filled with algae and, in some cases, chunks of the coating began to bubble up to the surface. Hearn said that he had just ended a bike ride, touched a piece of the coating, but never removed, tore, or destroyed property. Pirro doesn't see it that way and says it was deliberate. She says she has evidence to prove it.
9: Our evidence further shows that the National Park Service employees observed Hearn actually forcefully and violently pulling up and removing the bottom liner with both hands.
8: Meanwhile, has not spoken since this indictment, but his attorney has been speaking, saying in a statement that Hearn is innocent, saying that these charges are outrageous and should be alarming to every American. This indictment reflects the administration's effort to shift blame for their own failures. He goes on to say, on the eve of our nation's Independence Day, Americans should be deeply concerned by the misuse of government power against an ordinary citizen based on a concocted narrative. Now, Pirro says that as many as six others may be facing misdemeanor vandalism charges. If convicted, though, Hearn could face up to 10 years in prison. Andre.
0: Thank you. Federal immigration enforcement and a new ICE detention facility possibly opening in Howard County sparked a day of protests and legal arguments at federal court in downtown Baltimore. Kai Reed is looking into this complex and politically charged case.
10: Andre, this case is a battle over states' rights and the federal supremacy clause of the Constitution.
11: ICE now!
10: Well, the day started with protesters outside U.S. District Court voicing opposition to a new ICE detention facility opening in Howard County. The case is rooted in a lawsuit filed against Howard County by Genesis GSA, the private contractor the federal government tapped to turn an Elk Ridge warehouse into a new ICE detention facility. Genesis says after it spent more than $21 million and was 90% done with that project, Howard County revoked the building permits. The plaintiffs call the move illegal, discriminatory, and unconstitutional. They're asking the court to issue a temporary injunction, make Howard County restore the old permits, issue any new ones needed, and pay damages as soon as possible to prevent the company from going under. Meantime, Howard County's attorneys argued they're just caught in the middle here, and they're following state law, which bans private immigration detention centers. Howard County is pushing for the judge to dismiss the complaint. Now, today, the judge said because it's such a complex case, he will not issue an oral ruling from the bench. He said his decision will come in writing. In the studio tonight, Kai Reed, WBAL TV 11 News.
0: Kai, thank you. Wildlife experts calling a new city program a success.
2: Still ahead on WBAL TV 11 News, what deer culling has done for parks throughout Baltimore and the future plans for the city's deer population.
0: Plus, the latest jobs report is out and has some experts concerned. The new numbers being reported tonight as a household staple becomes more and more expensive.
2: And a Baltimore icon looking a little different tonight. How long the Domino Sugar sign will be sporting the red, white, and blue.
3: Triple-digit heat wave all across the mid-Atlantic, and it's hanging around Baltimore for another couple of days. That's coming up.
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13: Lots of motorists are getting a head start heading over toward the Chesapeake Bay Bridge and along the Route 50 corridor. And the Maryland Transportation Authority recommends the following times to cross the bridge to alleviate travel delays. On Friday, July 3rd, before 7 o'clock in the morning and after 4 in the afternoon. And on the 4th of July, start before 8 a.m. or after 4 o'clock in the afternoon. 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
2: We told you about Baltimore's efforts to reduce its deer population, and now city officials say they're seeing results from healthier forests to thousands of meals for families in need. 11 News' Ashley Hinson shows us how the program is making an impact.
17: The city's deer management program wrapped up for the season, and wildlife officials say the work is already paying off. Wildlife officials say they're already seeing forests begin to regenerate, with people reporting plants they haven't seen in decades returning to some areas, including at the Maryland Zoo. The program also benefited families in need. Officials say 205 deer were donated for human consumption, providing more than 6,000 pounds of venison, or about 26,000 servings, to Baltimore food banks. Those results follow a season of deer management in Druid Hill, Herring Run, and Gwynns Falls Leakin Parks. Officials say some areas had more than 400 deer per square mile, well above the goal of about 20. They say reducing the herd helps forests recover while limiting property damage and the spread of tick-borne diseases, including Lyme disease.
18: By doing continuous management in our park areas, we're able to bring these deer densities down to a suitable and sustainable deer density. And I can't stress that point enough and how important that is, both for forest regeneration, being able to provide equitable access to quality green spaces in our areas, and that's where we're doing a lot of our work, is in disadvantaged communities who have had decades worth of disinvestment in these areas.
17: Officials say they're finished with deer management for this season, but hope to continue the effort next year. They also plan to expand how the harvested deer are used, including finding other uses for the hides and bones. In the newsroom tonight, I'm Ashley Hinson.
0: In tonight's Consumer Alert, tens of thousands of people landed jobs in June, but the number of new workers is about half of what economists had expected. The U.S. Labor Department says hiring in June came in cooler than first forecast. Now, investors are banking on the Federal Reserve, focusing on higher inflation. U.S. employers hired 57,000 employees. Analysts anticipated 115,000 hires. The healthcare and social assistance sectors saw the most gains, 47,000. Surprisingly, the leisure and hospitality sector lost 61,000 workers. Now, that bucked beliefs many would score career goals in that arena due to World Cup soccer. Data also show wages not running as fast as the rate of inflation. Investors are dialing back bets of a Fed interest rate hike this summer. Speaking of inflation, American consumers are still paying near record prices for the meat they'll grill this July 4th holiday. Drought and wildfires have impacted cattle ranch supplies already at their lowest levels in 75 years, but demand for ground beef and steaks has yet to dwindle, so that's causing the cost for hamburgers and steaks to sizzle. The Wells Fargo Agri-Food Institute estimated the cost of a summer barbecue for 10 people will heat up to $161. According to the May Consumer Price Index report, the average price of ground beef was $6.75 per pound. Beef steak prices averaged $12.80 a pound, the second highest level on record. And despite the high prices, consumers are still buying steaks and hamburgers, but some shoppers have shifted to cheaper proteins such as turkey, pork, and chicken. Deborah.
2: All right, Andre. Professor Trash Wheel back where she belongs in the Canton Waterfront Park. The Trash Wheel spent several weeks away to undergo repairs and in the water. Look at this, to welcome the wheel back home. This is none other than swimmer Katie Pumphrey. Pumphrey helped guide the wheel back to her post.
19: Love swimming from Fort McHenry in to see the skyline come into view is always really cool. The water felt great. I did hit a couple jellyfish, so lots of things happening out there today. It was a warm day. The wind was really lovely, and Professor was shining brightly with her giant eyelashes.
2: Pumphrey is a really vocal, terrific advocate for improving the health of the Inner Harbor. She's done a lot of open water swims to raise awareness of the need to keep the harbor healthy. Well, I have been keeping an eye on you watching these temperatures, and I think that you just adjusted the feels like, I think, unless I read this wrong,
3: you
2: the feels
3: sneak like peeking I peeking into the weather center?
2: I was. Did you just raise the feels
3: little.
2: Like temperature for tomorrow?
3: A little for 2 p.m. I think it'll be.
2: And what is that?
3: Like around 115 or something like that?
2: What does that feel like?
3: Well, we'll see tomorrow.
2: we will
3: learn together what that feels like tomorrow. Some spots hit that today, so it's kind of a report your peak performance.
2: Sure.
3: And we're not alone, Deb. Look at this. We've got a lot of company here from Boston. Record 101 today. Central Park in New York, 100 degrees. I think that's a new record for them in Central Park, actually, today. Tied the record in Scranton. Not quite a record, actually, in Harrisburg, even though they made it up to 102. Philly tied the record at 103. It was a new record in Charlottesville today at 102 degrees. Even all the way back to Cleveland on the lakeshore there, 96 degrees. A hot summer day for sure. All around the mid-Atlantic, temperatures soaring to well above normal levels. Even for early July, these temperatures are above normal. Our actual normal high is 89 degrees, so getting up to 101 is 12 above average. But we did fall 2 degrees shy of our record, which was set in 1901, and we fell 2 degrees shy of that. That 125-year-old record lasts another year, but it is the hottest we've had in almost 2 years. We didn't have any 100-degree days yet last summer. In 2024, we actually had 8 days of 100 degrees or more. And the last time we made it up to 101 was on the first day of August in 2024. Tomorrow, chance to get close to a record again. We're forecasting 103. I think 104 or even 105 is possible tomorrow afternoon for much of the area. So that record could be threatened. And that one goes all the way back to 1898. Saturday, the 4th of July, looks like we may well get up to that record high of 100 degrees. It's still 88 right now at BWI Marshall. Here we are past 11 o'clock in the evening. It's still 88. Feels like 95. It's just not cooling off much at all tonight. At the Inner Harbor in downtown Baltimore, 93 degrees. Right now, this late in the evening, that is a real signal for some extreme heat tomorrow. The overnight lows are really not going to be all that low. We're staying in the upper 70s to low 80s, so things are going to heat up quickly with those warm morning temperatures. The top number here is the heat index, and that's the one that Deb was seeing going off our charts up to 115. So temperatures climbing to 97 at noon, 100 at 2, 103 as we head into the afternoon, and again, the heat index up to 115, sneaking off our chart there. there in the afternoon. So it's going to warm up very quickly. If even in the early morning, it's going to be pretty warm. So all day long, you got to use heat precautions for sure. These temperatures, triple digits from Cambridge to Ridgely, Baltimore back to Hagerstown, even Cumberland hitting 100 degrees on Friday. Saturday, some showers and storms may start to develop, and just the development of cloud cover will help to drop the temperature back a couple degrees, but only a couple. We're still talking highs close to 100 on Saturday before those storms start firing in the afternoon and evening. Sunday gets a little bit cooler by about 10 degrees. We're down to around 90 with some scattered storms around. Monday, finally, we get some relief, 82, but there'll be some showers and storms continuing. On Tuesday, a chance for a shower, just 83, and then highs closer to normal as we head toward the middle of next week.
0: All right, so let's take a look at the Domino Sugar sign. Looks a bit different tonight. Instead of being illuminated in its natural reddish hue, the sign is red, white, and blue for the 4th of July, of course. And it'll stay that way through July 5th. Domino Sugar is an official America 250 partner. The company is selling special sugar bags with commemorative packaging for the holidays. All right. Record numbers of people watched Team USA, red, white, and blue, beat the Bosnia and Herzegovina in the World Cup last night.
2: I'm just so excited. So if you watched the post game or were on social media today, you probably heard the whole stadium singing Country Roads after the match. And that's because the John Denver Classic is the official World Cup song for Team USA. It really kind of happened on accident, according to the New York Times. Some teams, including the U.S., were asked to submit official songs that held special meaning, and the U.S. settled on two with a FIFA executive who used to work for Team USA. They were Living on a Prayer and Country Roads. And as it turns out, during the game with Australia, most everyone kind of ignored the Bon Jovi song and instead belted out the words to Country Roads, naturally making it a defining song for the team.
0: Both great songs. But I don't understand how Bon Jovi just got dissed.
2: Wow.
20: You know, they also sing Country Roads in Europe for games, and that's really been something indeed. Speaking of soccer, though, we got to check on this young fella, Liam Fanning. He has a new team that he is on. We came to know him a few years back, and now he is part of the American Amputee Soccer Team. He played internationally. That's straight ahead.
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20: Flo Balogun authoring one of the best World Cup efforts in American history. He's got 3 goals, U.S. records 5 for a career. And it makes the absurdity of his undeserved red card last night that much sadder. Look at his face. No update on any possible reprieve from his suspension for the next game, Monday against Belgium. Maybe FIFA will come to its senses. It seems unlikely, though. Portugal and Croatia tonight. A deep breath from Ronaldo before a penalty kick. He's so good at this. Drills it right down the middle. Locking the match up 1 apiece. His first career knockout stage goal. The oldest to ever get one. 93rd minute. João Cancelo. Lovely cross to Gonçalo Ramos. Buries the header. Portugal storming back to take the lead. But there is time left. 102nd minute. Croatia on its last legs. The ball bouncing in the box. Bodies flying into the net. It goes, but VAR shows Croatia offsides. No goal. Portugal wins the final 2-1. Also today, Spain routed Austria 3-0. Spanish looking like real contenders. Algeria and Switzerland just underway. Switzerland, an early goal in this one, leading 1-0. One Orioles off day in Cincinnati ahead of a 3-game series with the likewise disappointing Reds. Baltimore sits well back the wild card, much less the division lead, in a season that remains 1 step forwards, 2 steps back. Biggest surprise of the team, the lack of consistent production and clutch situation. The Birds are frankly abysmal with runners in scoring position. They've had some shoddy defense as well that, unfortunately for Baltimore, shows up the worst at times. The starting rotation, though, considering several starters have missed time or are done for the year, really has become a positive mainstay. An ERA under 4 since the beginning of May provides some hope it could be the thing to turn things around. A poor rotation all but would kill that possibility. All right, Wimbledon on Thursday. Francis Tiafoe, the 17th seed, with a slow start, but our College Park tennis phenom coming to life came around. Second round, toying with Jan Chuinski. Bringing him in. The topspin lob winner was lovely. Then on match point in the fourth, Tiafoe serving just in absolute control. Jan's missile forehand never hit the grass. Tiafoe, a winner 6-2 in the fourth, setting up a third round match with the 10 seed Alexander Bublik. Angel Reese back in the area, the Atlanta Dream at the Washington Mystics. She's still strong. 13 points, 13 rebounds for the St. Francis Academy product, but the Mystics rallied from a double-digit deficit. Alicia Flores stepping back for 3 of her 13 off the bench. Washington never looked back, waking up the Dream. 81-76, your final. And on our way out tonight, wanted to share some thoughts on a young man I've come to know a little bit over the years and speak to his determination and inspiration. First met Liam Fanning in 2019 thanks to former Baltimore Blast goalie William Vanzella. Liam, battling a bone cancer, had his leg amputated below the knee. Devastating circumstances for sure, but his joy and spirit, neither would be crushed. Liam, now 15 and a sophomore at Susquehannock High School in Glen Rock, PA, competes for the U.S. National Amputee Soccer Team. He just competed in his first international competition in Poland, starting for the team. A team full of grown men. But there he is, right there, battling alongside with them. Keep it up, Liam. Can't wait to hear of your first international goal. I'm sure it'll be here before we know it. Please stay with us. One last check of the forecast with Tom's coming up. That's right after this.

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13: Yeah, it will, strangely.
16: Find a jacket.
17: 10 to 12 degrees cooler. I mean, you'll notice it for sure.
16: Bundle up.
17: And especially next week. If we can get to Monday and Tuesday next week, then we'll really get some relief. But the next 2 days, dangerous heat, near record highs, 103 tomorrow. Wouldn't be surprised if we top out 104, 105 or so. Around 100 again Saturday, with storms becoming more likely in the afternoon and evening. And then some showers and storms really start to cool things off as the front moves through Sunday into Monday. Low 80s on Monday and Tuesday, and maybe some much-needed rain, too. We're still in that really drought condition, and you can see things getting even drier with this heat around.
13: Yeah, absolutely. Yeah. That'll be a big difference. Yep, all right, indeed. So we just got to hang on for a little bit more. Thanks, Tom.
18: Hang on, indeed. All right, that's all for WBAL TV 11 News tonight. Tonight's show, star Jimmy Fallon up next.
13: Have a good night.
19: Okay, gang. So, chances are there'll never be an emergency ever, ever again.
13: Mm-hmm.
19: But just in case, let's talk about a plan.
13: Okay.
19: So, who's going to do what? Anyone? Yeah, okay, perfect. We'll figure it out as we go. So, who is going to grab the go bag?
8: What's a go bag?
10: It is a bag we do not have that is filled with things we really, really need in an emergency.
5: Guess we won't have to worry about it then.
19: Ah, good point. So, we all know who to call if something happens then, right?
5: I'd have to call Jill, Devin, Melissa, Karen, and Bruce.
10: And I will try to call all of you, but Greg doesn't have a cell phone. Dad's phone will have a dead battery.
19: No doubt.
10: And Julie will be on the phone with Jill, Devin, Melissa, Karen, and Bruce.
19: Well, this is great. I am so glad that we don't have a plan.
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14: 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The Maryland Transportation Authority recommends the following times to cross the bridge to alleviate travel delays: on Friday before 7 a.m. and after 4 p.m., and on Saturday, the 4th of July, before 8 a.m. and after 4 p.m. I'm Tony Thornton, WBAL News Radio 1090 and FM 101.5.
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20: Weather.
17: Clear skies and warm temperatures tonight with lows from 75 to 82. An extreme heat warning for Friday. Sunshine, very hot and humid. High temperatures 100 to 105 with the heat index over 110. On Saturday, continued hot and humid. A chance for a thunderstorm. Saturday's high around 100. I'm meteorologist Tom Tasselmeyer on WBAL News Radio 1090 and FM 101.5.
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21: How about those gritty, gutty, tough Americans last night, Bruce Elliott?
22: You know who they beat?
21: How about that?
22: You know who they beat?
21: I know who they beat.
22: Bosnia Herzegovina.
21: They beat Bosnia and Herzegovina.
22: Both of them.
21: That's right. So we should get two wins last night.
22: Good morning. Well, good to see you.
21: Good morning. It is great to see you. I'm a little giddy. I didn't get a whole lot of sleep last night because I stayed up to watch the entire game that ended well past 10 o'clock at night because there were so many injuries and red cards and VARs and everything else. And then, you know, they played Country Roads again, which we'll get into a little bit later. And I just couldn't sleep. Could not sleep. So I'm going on fumes this morning. That's great. That's fine. Yeah. Because the United States won. And they won a game 2-0. In which we have to say that this World Cup has taken this country by storm. They got like 25 million people to watch a game that didn't matter the other day against Turkey. Not Turkey. Yeah. Turkey. I imagine that number last night at 8 o'clock on a Wednesday is probably going to be over 30 million people, which is great. And it's only going to grow because they get to move on and get to play Belgium on Monday.
22: And you know, the amount of interest people here in this country have over the Belgium soccer team is just over the moon.
21: It is. Well, let me tell you something. Belgium, you want me to break Belgium down for you? Because I will break Belgium down for you.
22: Okay.
21: Now, you sure you don't want me to break Belgium down for you?
22: We have 4.5 hours.
21: I'm sure there'll be an opportunity. I think we've got plenty of time, then. I think we have plenty of time to do this. Here's the thing. I know what? I'm going to hold off on Belgium.
22: Oh, thank you.
21: Because but we're going to get to them. We're going to get to them. Because I need you to hear, because I know you didn't watch last night, right? You didn't watch any of it?
22: No, I did not watch.
21: You did not watch last night. So here we are.
22: You know what he did? I every half hour, I checked my email looking for
21: your
22: to
21: email
22: from you saying, here's the content for the show tomorrow.
21: That's C4 does that for you. Yeah. I don't do that. I'm not a white glove service.
22: I see.
21: You get those from me at 4:30 in the morning the day we're doing the show, okay?
22: Should I check my email right now?
21: Right. Yeah, you should. I sent you like 15 stories that we're going to talk about, including this one, which was a tie game until late in the first half when our big-time United States striker, Flo Balogun, who was born in the United States and hasn't lived in the United States, but he's ours, doesn't matter, scored the first goal.
23: Timmy, only man there, able to steer it to Adams, flicks it along Tillman, he's got Balogun making a run off him, can he get around to that ball? To the deflection, Balogun scores! Flo Balogun, first to react to the deflection, he'll do the LeBron celebration, it's 1-0 U.S.
21: Oh, yes. John Strong on the call, Fox last night. Flo Balogun, get the United States going. After we had another goal that was disallowed for offside, and we were off to the races, feeling good about ourselves, the way we played. We dominated the first half, Bruce, up 1-0, and the crowd was into it. San Francisco or Santa Clara, wherever they say the San Francisco Bay Area. Santa Clara is like an hour away. It's like saying that Philadelphia is Baltimore. But whatever, there they were playing and winning, and everything was going great, dominating the second half, and then Balogun got a red card. Now, do you understand what a red card means, Bruce?
22: No.
21: Okay, a red card is...
22: A card that's red.
21: A card that's red, and you have to leave the field. You can't play, so you have to play a man down.
22: Okay.
21: So here we are with, 30 minutes left to go in the game.
22: Yeah.
21: We have to play with 10 guys. Mm-hmm. They have 11. And it was a highly questionable call, to the point where the ref who they bring in, you know, to look at these calls like they do in the NFL, you know, they bring in Mike Pereira to give his opinion. The referee, Mark Clattenburg, who they brought in, said it was not a red card, that it was not worthy of being ejected from the game, that it was a coming together, and he accidentally stepped on the other guy's foot. And look, he did. There's no doubt about it. Came down pretty hard on his Achilles and, you know, crushed his ankle. But, you know, it wasn't
22: that. How was the show, Mrs. Lincoln?
21: But they were just fighting for position, and, like, he was taking a step.
22: That's right.
21: It wasn't on purpose. There was no intent. There was no malice, and he wasn't even going for the ball. He was just trying to stay up. So it was a ridiculous red card.
22: It was.
21: So
22: I can't stand that when they do that.
21: Now that not only are we playing a man down, but we're playing a man down without our best player.
22: Wow.
21: I mean, our guy that just scores goals left and right.
22: Yeah.
21: And you also have to realize that if we do wind up winning this game, we're not going to have him for the next game. So it's just dispiriting. All of the air was taken out of the room. Like, it was just like, oh, my God, here we go. We're going to have to hold on. We're holding on for dear life. We're parking the bus, as we like to say in soccer, right? We're putting all 10 guys behind the ball and just defend your ass off, right? Come on. Just do whatever you can to not let them score. Get a result.
22: See, that's where the shorts are falling down, because they were actually literally...
21: So we're down a man. Here we are, just defending.
22: He is so passionate about this.
21: It's going on, and it just doesn't feel good, Bruce. I can't. I'm like walking around. I was like, I told my wife, I don't know if I can watch this. I just don't know if I can watch it, because it's just, there's nothing good that can come out of it, because you're just defending. Like, it's no fun. Like, if you're on offense and you've got the ball and you're trying to score and you're down a goal, that's okay. But when you're just holding on and you're winning and you're suffering like we were suffering last night, it's not fun. You're just hoping for balls to be kicked out of bounds and, you know, just waste time. You're just watching that clock tick, tick, tick, tick, tick. It's very difficult. Very, very difficult. But then all of a sudden, we got a call that went our way.
22: Yeah.
21: They were called for holding. Right outside the penalty spot. I mean, outside the penalty box. And so it's about a 20-yard shot, which is very difficult in some ways in soccer. You kind of really want it to be 25 yards, not 20, because it allows you to get the ball up and down. Physics, right? You're a math guy. Physics. You can go up and down. You got more room to go up and down. It's really hard to go up and down at 20 yards. But Malik Tillman said, you know what? I'm going to give it a try. Down a man with about 10 minutes left to go, Malik Tillman.
3: 9 minutes plus stoppage time to go. But this run-up is telling me more power. Look at how Vassal's giving up the entire right side of his goal. Tillman!
21: Are you kidding me? I was running around like a madman. I mean, just 2-0 when you're down a guy, and to score that goal, and it was a beaut. It was a beaut. Absolute beaut. Perfect topspin. These Bosnian guys, they're like 6'5", 6'6". Yeah. They're giants. They don't even have to jump on the wall, but they did, and he still just got it right over. Like, skimmed their hair. Gave him a haircut, and right into the corner. Goalie got a hand to it. Maybe could have saved it, but he didn't. And we're up 2-0, and we just hold on and hold on and hold on, win the game. And that's the way it went last night, Bruce. What a game. What a night.
22: My entire reflection on this is...
21: Yeah.
22: I want your level of enthusiasm and the announcer's level of enthusiasm. Those guys, you should be doing golf tournaments.
16: Oh, is that right?
22: Because I think that would be fun.
16: Yeah, it would be.
22: You know,
16: but you can't get too excited for golf, except for the Ryder Cup, where you can get a little bit excited.
22: No, I mean, I want that kind of, I mean, as they're approaching the ball, I want you to
16: approach the ball. Approach the ball. And then after the game is over, big celebration. Everybody's happy. And the song of the summer is one that dates back to 1971, believe it or not.
22: Okay.
16: It is. The last time we had a big celebration, the bicentennial. This song was out before the bicentennial, and they played it, and we sang it loud. Come on, sing it.

0: faded down there, Zach. Just faded a little bit. Just 80,000 people belting out. Belting out John Denver.
1: Yeah.
0: I mean, isn't that wonderful?
1: Yeah.
0: That's a great American song.
1: I miss it because I was watching a movie last night.
0: They're going to make a movie about this team. Miracle? When they win the World Cup, this is going to be Miracle Part 2.
1: I'm going to wait for the movie.
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8: Dangerous heat remains the top story across Maryland. Baltimore City has extended hours at all city pools through Sunday under a code red extreme heat alert, with cooling centers also open throughout the area. The heat is also straining the power grid. Federal officials have issued emergency orders for PJM, which serves Maryland, allowing large energy users, including some data centers, to switch to backup generators. And in Baltimore, protesters gathered outside U.S. District Court as a judge heard arguments in a lawsuit over a proposed ICE detention facility in Howard County.
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0: A little bit of an eruption on Capitol Hill this week, and it included Maryland's Congressman Jamie Raskin. We'll just give you a little bit of the background here. So Jamie Raskin is...
1: always cool, calm, collected.
0: That's right.
1: Well-reasoned.
0: That's right.
1: Polite to a fault.
0: Never does anything as a stunt.
1: No, never. No. And nothing he does is performative in any fashion.
0: Yes.
1: He's well-considered to be one of the most rational and reasonable individuals in his office.
0: That's right. Having said all of that, Mike Lawler, who is a Republican congressman from New York, was introducing Jessica Gorman, who is the mother of an 18-year-old college student who was killed by an undocumented immigrant in Chicago. And he is introducing her to this committee, a committee that he is not on. It is an important part of it. But he's introducing her, and some members on the Democratic side were not happy about Lawler. It's basically kind of filibustering and just raking Democrats over the coals for supporting what he says are illegal immigrants in this country.
9: A month later, he was arrested for shoplifting in Chicago. under existing law and the law at the time, he should have been deported right then and there.
10: Point of order, this is not an introduction.
9: By our federal laws.
10: Point of order, this is not an introduction, it's a speech.
9: You should be ashamed of yourselves.
11: Mr. Chairman,
9: precisely because you have failed to do your job.
11: Yes,
9: you wonder why we had four hearings?
0: All right, so this is, again, a House Judiciary Subcommittee hearing that he is not a member of the committee, but he is introducing, as you heard him say, Jessica Gorman, the mother of the 18-year-old. And obviously Democrats didn't like it. Here's a little bit more of this before we get to the big blow-up with Raskin.
9: Not because this is the fourth hearing, but because we need to have four hearings to make people understand the real-life consequences of the disastrous sanctuary city policies. So while some of my colleagues may not want to hear the truth, the same outrage you feel about Renee Good and Alex Pretty,
11: Mr.
9: you
11: Chairman,
9: should feel about Sheridan Gorman and Lincoln Riley and every Angel family in this country.
0: All right, so he brought up angel families, people whose daughters or sons have been killed by those who were illegally in the country, and Alex Pretty, obviously Renee Good. Those were the two people in Minnesota who were killed by ICE in those incidents. And Jamie Raskin brought that up, and here's where it got really hot and heavy.
12: I do feel that outrage.
9: You do not, because if you did, you would not support sanctuary jurisdiction.
12: Do you feel the outrage about Alex Pretty and Renee Good?
9: You should be ashamed of yourself.
12: You don't belong in this committee.
9: Jamie,
12: you should get the hell out of
9: disgrace.
12: Here. You don't understand the rules of the committee. You don't understand the Constitution.
9: You're absolutely full of it, Mr. Raskin.
12: Mr. Raskin,
9: get a hold of yourself.
12: Say one word about Alex Pretty and Renee Good.
9: I did. I wrote a whole New York Times op-ed about it. You should be absolutely ashamed of yourself.
0: That was real. That wasn't made up. That was real. Now, I think Lawler wanted the fight. I think he was there to kind of make a point.
1: Sure. And so did Raskin.
0: Yeah.
1: And look, to a degree, this is performative. This is, they're performing for us. You put that same hearing behind closed doors or without cameras or microphones around, and my suspicion is you would not have seen that level of outrage on either side. You would have seen a much more reasoned kind of approach to the issue. Because this is Jamie Raskin's motive operandi. I mean, what he does is he finds something in order to be outraged by it because it gets him clicks, because it gets him a 15-second soundbite to be, you know, on the evening news. And he is not the only one. 435 members of the House and 100 members of the Senate do the same thing. I mean, it's them and us. I just would like them to talk reasonably to one another. They're supposed to be a deliberative body. How is that a deliberative body?
0: No. I agree with you. I agree with you. But I got to tell you, the part that Lawler was talking about that just drives me nuts is that they don't seem to care about those who have died from been murdered by undocumented immigrants. And it has happened multiple times in this state.
1: Yes.
0: And Jamie Raskin and Chris Van Hollen care more about Kilmar Abrego Garcia than they do, Caleb Anthony George. It's just some random person, right? They don't. They care more about protecting illegal immigrants and welcoming everybody than they do people in our state who have died from illegal immigrants. And that's what's so frustrating. And it's just like, dude, can you understand at least where people are coming from and say, hey, when we have illegal immigrants in this country, we should deport them? They can't even say that. They can't. They do care more about people who have committed crimes than they do taxpayers in this state.
1: Okay, now, I do not know if Raskin was primaried at all or if he ran unopposed for his seat that he'll be defending this coming November. But obviously, for more than one or two terms, the people who have put him there are quite happy with what he's doing.
0: Yeah. Oh, I know. It's Montgomery County. They love this. Raskin is right up there. He's not going to change. He's always going to be this way. Somebody says, why is Raskin on your show? He's a constitutional scholar 10 times more than you. He used to come on my show, actually, when I had my single show, especially around COVID. And we got into it. And they were good conversations, and they were good back and forth. He doesn't come on anymore. Chris Van Hollen doesn't come on anymore. Wes Moore doesn't come on I don't. You tell me why they don't come on, but they don't come on. They don't come on this show. They will go on other shows, but they won't come on this show. And that's just the fact of the matter. I would love to have him on. I'd have a conversation with Jamie Raskin about these things. And I would like to know why he does, and Chris Van Hollen as well. They will bend over backwards to help people who are illegally

0: media in this state, and they're going to choose those outlets because they will not be challenged. There are reporters in town who'd be glad to challenge them, but even on a scrum, they won't get recognized. The same thing you see with Brandon Scott, the same thing you see with Wes Moore. They will choose where they want to be exposed to the public, and they'll control the message, which would argue that we don't really have a news media in this state or in this city that's supposed to be doing what it's supposed to be doing, which is holding, a truth to power. Making sure that people in power have to face up to the citizens who put them there. We don't have that.
1: Perfect example of that is Wes Moore in this latest story with him getting a medal during a ceremony in Afghanistan when other people around him got the Bronze Star, and that was the incident he was supposed to get the Bronze Star for. And no one's asked a question. The governor has not had to answer to that picture that is out there.
0: Yeah.
1: He just doesn't have to answer because nobody asked him the question. He could just go around. And his own chief of staff or his own campaign person was out on social media a couple of days ago, basically rubbing it in the face of every journalist in this state by saying, we don't have to do regular media anymore. We just go on podcast and we go. They do the same thing.
0: Lots of other outlets,
1: which is to say, we don't have to go through the mainstream media. We don't have to talk. We're certainly never going to talk to the Baltimore Sun ever again. We're not going to talk to Fox 45. We're not going to go on certain radio shows. And if we want to get something out, we'll go talk to the Banner and we'll give them something up and we'll give them a little exclusive about where we stand on a certain issue. But we don't have to. We can go on Midas Touch. We can go on with Don Lemon. He was bragging about it the other day. Yeah. So yes, that's the new way of doing things, and it's on the left and on the right for that matter. But that's don't give me that stuff that Jamie Raskin is 10 times smarter than me. Maybe he is, but he's still. He's still a hypocrite in so many different ways. All you got to do is look at 2016 when Trump won and him trying to prevent Florida from casting their electoral ballots in favor of Donald Trump. It's the exact same damn thing Trump did in 2020. And he knows it. And every Democrat knows it. That's because those are the games that Jamie Raskin plays.
0: But, you do have this texter. He's saying Raskin's never on your show because he is a constitutional scholar, 10 times smarter than you.
1: Yeah.
0: Actually, I've had exposure to a number of constitutional scholars over the course of kind of a long career doing this for a living. None of them behave in the fashion that Raskin does, because he may be a constitutional scholar, although I'd argue you're probably mistaken about that.
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7: From ABC News, I'm Dave Packer. The June jobs report showed just 57,000 jobs were added, half of what was expected. ABC's Selena Way.
8: The unemployment rate went down as more people left the labor force. The share of the working age population that's either working or looking for work, that fell to the lowest in 5 years. And economists say it's a bad combination when you have fewer people in the job market as well as fewer people getting jobs. The data also showing that wage gains just simply have not been keeping up with rising prices, something that consumers have been struggling now for quite a while.
7: But those lower employment numbers prompted

0: buying on Wall Street, investors thinking lower employment could lead to an interest rate cut. The daredevil couple who got engaged at the top of the Empire State Building have been released from jail following a brief court appearance. The couple did not enter pleas to multiple felonies, including reckless endangerment and burglary. They're due back in court next month. A person has now been charged for problems plaguing the renovation of the Lincoln Memorial Reflecting Pool in Washington. Three-time U.S. Olympian David Hearn has been indicted on a single count of destruction of property worth over $1,000.
1: President Trump claims
2: they came in with box cutters and they cut it up.
1: Reporters asking U.S. Attorney Jeanine Pirro what Hearn allegedly used.
3: Did he have any tools or was it just his bare hands?
4: Right now, we believe it's his bare hands, both hands.
3: So does that indicate in your belief that it was probably damaged before, or do you believe that he...
4: Oh, he damaged it.
3: Further, but do you believe it had already been damaged before?
4: He damaged the pool.
1: Hearn told ABC News he was biking near the pool when he saw a piece of loose paint in the water and reached out and touched the end. He insists he's no vandal, just a curious, concerned citizen.
0: ABC's Mary Bruce. The extreme heat is not over for some 180 million Americans. More triple-digit feels-like temperatures are on the way Friday. 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
0: A Florida man is dead following a confrontation in a Walmart parking lot. No charges have been filed, but bystanders watched as the man was shot and killed. ABC's Rhiannon Alley has more.
7: This confrontation over a parking space turning deadly outside a Walmart in Fort Lauderdale, Florida, leaving 62-year-old Bart DeGuglielmo on the ground, dying of a gunshot wound. An eyewitness telling ABC News it all started 5 minutes earlier with the two drivers yelling at each other through open windows.
0: The U.S. Coast Guard has released video of the agency seizing a boat allegedly owned by Brian and Lynette Hooker. The American woman has been missing since April when Hooker claimed she fell overboard and was swept away. ABC's Victor Oquendo has more from Miami.
8: The Coast Guard boarding the sailboat on May 9th, 1 month after Brian says Lynette fell from their dinghy and was swept away by the ocean. The two men, who are not identified, tell the Coast Guard they are taking that boat, the Soulmate, to Fernandina Beach in North Florida.
9: Maneuver the owner.
10: Yeah. Is he going to meet you there?
9: I don't think so, okay. No.
10: So right now the boat's being seized?
8: While the Hookers are not named in the video, sources told ABC News the boat does belong to them. Last month, Coast Guard divers searched for Lynette in a new area off Elbow Key, near where the boat was previously anchored.
0: Iran's Joint Military Command Thursday warned oil tankers moving through the Strait of Hormuz to use its approved routes or face what it calls a forceful response. Dave Packer, ABC News.
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14: If your weekend travel plans, including heading down the ocean, you should expect some heavy traffic congestion across the Chesapeake Bay Bridge and along the Route 50 corridor in the eastbound direction. The Maryland Transportation Authority recommends the following times to cross the bridge to alleviate travel delays: Friday before 7 a.m. and after 4 p.m. and on the 4th of July before 8 a.m. and after 4 p.m. I'm Tony Thornton, WBAL News Radio 1090 and FM 101.5.
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16: Weather.
15: The heat wave continues for a couple more days. It'll be clear and warm tonight with lows from 75 to 82. Mostly sunny, very hot and humid on Friday with an extreme heat warning. Highs in the low 100s, the heat index over 110. Partly cloudy with a chance for a thunderstorm Saturday, highs around 100. I'm meteorologist Tom Tasselmeyer on WBAL News Radio 1090 and FM 101.5.
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21: All right, Virginia plates, the bane of some people's existence. For sure. Got a text in. Actually, this came in yesterday. I saved it because I knew I was going to talk about this topic today. Said I was on Whitelock Street just now. And this is yesterday. And I counted 11 parked vehicles with Virginia plates, one of which had a new temporary tag. I can't wait for Maryland police to crack down on these tags. That will be probable cause just to pull people over and cite them once an officer sees that tag. I believe August 1st is starts. No, October 1st. No, that's not going to be probable cause, by the way. Now, not knowing a ton around how they are going to be able to enforce it, I do believe that a lawyer, a state's attorney would be able to help articulate this more. It really comes down to how well you write it, because it comes down to, did you have probable cause? I know John Smith. I know John Smith lives at this address. I have been in contact with John Smith over the last 60 to 90 days, and this was the identification that John Smith provided me. I've seen him during my patrols going in and out of the house on a regular basis, seeing the same car parked out here for the last 90 days as well. And with all of that knowledge, when I saw John Smith getting in the car after October 1st, I stopped him and gave him a warning about these tags. And now here we are on December 3rd, and I'm citing him again, or we're now initiating the towing of that vehicle because of all of the evidence that we've accumulated over time. So I think that you can get there eventually, but it is work getting to that point for sure. So it's not just as simple as you have a Virginia plate, you'll be pulled over. That's not the way it's going to work, because theoretically there are plenty of people who are commuting here for work, for play, or whatever, that legitimately have Virginia plates, and you should not be pulled over, because now that's profiling, right? You can't just get pulled over just by virtue of having a Virginia plate without some other contributing evidence to support the reason that you're pulling them over. Let's hear from Alex in Baltimore. Good morning to you, Alex. You're on WBAL.
22: Hey, TJ. Thanks for taking my call. Yes, I'd like to second the previous caller before the break regarding the Easy Pass debacle, because I may or may not know someone that is dealing with a similar situation where during COVID, a lot of things were awry, and one of them was Easy Pass. And a lot of people are dealing with that issue. And again, You call, you try to figure out what's going on. Oh, your account's fine. But then, like, you miss a payment, or you change your debit card, or you change your account, or you change your bank account. And somehow you're racking up a bunch of those video tolls. And then you call Easy Pass. Oh, no, your account's fine. Everything's fine. And then next thing you know, a year or two later, you owe thousands of dollars. Mm-hmm. And you can't register your vehicle in Maryland. and you basically have to pay a down payment on a house just so you can have the privilege to drive on these beautiful pothole-ridden roads of Baltimore City and the Beltway and everywhere in between. So there is a reason why people are finding ways around this. You want to do it legally. You want to have your car registered. You have to get to and from work. But you know what? If they're not making it easy to settle up or at least come to a reasonable amount. I mean, the fact they tack on these fees and they're paying you at full charge, not just your easy pass rate, but full charge. And this has happened to many people. I've talked to many coworkers, friends, family that have dealt with this issue, and they don't make it easy. You call them and they're like, oh, no, you got to pay the full amount, or we'll put you on a payment plan, but you got to pay this amount regardless. And it's ridiculous. So until they come to that, until they solve that issue, this is going to perpetuate. And more people are finding ways, not to mention the fact that it's too expensive. Those registration fees are out of control just to register your vehicle. And it's been ongoing. I don't think you should have to register your vehicle at all. Once it's done, that's it. You pay the insurance. And, you know, it is an issue, too. People are trying to do the right thing. But as long as people are driving around Maryland without insurance, I mean, we are a sanctuary state. So what does that do to people that want to try to live within the bounds of the law? Have insurance, drops up the rate. So more people are trying to find. So it's a compounding issue.
21: Yeah, and it leads more people to start to skirt this because. And thank you for the call, Alex. The points are well taken. Because to that end, there are while the universe of people who have Virginia plates is large, not every single one of them is going in with the intent of, I want to deprive the state of Maryland. That's why. There are a number of people in the bucket that you mentioned, that our other caller, David, mentioned as well, that have these exorbitant fees, and they're still trying to get to work. So we do have to look at that trade-off of saying, if we keep putting people in this box, it's similar to the whole thing, if you think about child support, right? If we keep doing this to people, that's going to make their situation worse, where we could turn them into criminals, actually, because with that person that needs to have their vehicle to get back and forth to work, and they went and did it this way because it's affordable. It does show a level of intent that I'm trying to do it the right way. I just can't afford to do it that way because I have this lien basically over me of X amount of dollars that are due to the pandemic and going through the tunnel or whatever. I get that. I get that there are some people. And then there's that universe of people that are going to try to skirt the law. Okay, we found this loophole. We're going to exploit it for as long as we can. And perhaps many of them will get right when the gig's up. It's over. Okay, all right, we're going to go ahead and get right now. And perhaps, dare I use the word amnesty, but some type of a program to have people and allow people to plead their cases. This is why I am admitting I have Virginia plates. This dates back to the pandemic. Look at this bill, Your Honor, or Mr. Administrator, whomever. This is why I'm trying to go to work. If you don't allow me to go to work, not only will my vehicle not be registered in Maryland, you won't be getting any taxes from me or you the money because I won't have a job. So it's a trade-off all the way around, no doubt about it. Let's hear from JJ in Baltimore. Good morning to you, JJ. You're on WBAL.
2: Hey, what's going on, JJ? I don't have Virginia tag, but however, like you said, they definitely just can't pull you over with just having Virginia tags. You know what I mean? You got rental cars with Virginia tags on them and things of that nature. And also, they can't phase you if you got insurance. You got insurance and you got a P.O. box in Virginia, they can't phase you. And I'll say this, though. All of this, when you talk about prices and energy and all this is a strategic plan that was planned years ago. I know I heard it, that you're either going to be wealthy or poor. And that's what's all that's going on now. And the next, I'll get it, by 2030, this world is going to change so much. It's going to be anarchy, chaos, and that's exactly how it's been, how they wrote it up and designed. Mm-hmm. You hear them talking about free markets and things of that nature. They're trying to put a play in for global income. It's coming, and I don't see how people don't see it.
21: All right. Well, appreciate you as always, JJ. Stay cool out there, man. Look, it's a number of people that are riding around, and I think that there are some in that universe that will get right if they can. I think the state needs to also maybe take a step in the right direction. It goes right back to a conversation I have often about how small of a state Maryland is, where whatever we do with certain areas that we know you can just do a hop, skip, and a jump across one of the borders, whether it's West Virginia, Virginia, Delaware, Pennsylvania, any of those states, we should be very competitive in a lot of ways. I've been bullish on it when it comes to retirement. If we want to keep retired people here, we need to make sure there are incentives to keep them here. A bill that stalled. Yes, this is a bit selfish. I know about this particular one because I'm in that universe, but not having those taxes on retired public safety, as a, for instance, the Maryland taxes on their pensions after retirement to keep them here. Well, some choose to go to the other states that have that. I believe either Pennsylvania or Delaware has it that way. We should be looking at ways to follow suit. And I know that former Governor Larry Hogan tried to get that over the hump for a number of years, and the General Assembly rejected that. But if we aren't competitive, we're going to continue to get the same results. And you're going to have people that, again, this is why you tax-free shopping in some of these states. And people are going to go over there, back to school shopping. So if we only have 1 week of tax-free shopping here in the state of Maryland, well, I couldn't make it that week. I'm going to go to Delaware, and that's where I'm going to do my shopping or whatever. That's the way it works.
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26: Dangerous heat remains the top story across Maryland. Baltimore City has extended hours at all city pools through Sunday under a code red extreme heat alert, with cooling centers also open throughout the area. The heat is also straining the power grid. Federal officials have issued emergency orders for PJM, which serves Maryland, allowing large energy users, including some data centers, to switch to backup generators. And in Baltimore, protesters gathered outside U.S. District Court as a judge heard arguments in a lawsuit over a proposed ICE detention facility in Howard County.
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21: Mitch McConnell, the news surrounding him is quite interesting, where he is still out. And apparently he was found unconscious in his home in D.C. last month, and reporting suggests that he might have suffered a heart attack. Reading from the New York Post here about that. This goes all the way back to June 14th when that call was made medical personnel for ALS, which is Advanced Life Support. They came and they said that CPR was in progress for a cardiac arrest, for a cardiac incident. That's serious. That is, you're dead-ish at that point. I mean, again, there are people who obviously survive cardiac incidents such as this. This is why those AEDs are so important. We saw this happen on the national stage with the player from the Buffalo Bills, and his name escapes me right now, but the player for the Buffalo Bills that passed out on the field and went into cardiac arrest. It was the AED who saved his life, and he came back to play football again. So you can come back. But the difference is he wasn't 80-something years old with a history of issues. That was Damar Hamlin. And thank you, producer Kyle, for that. Damar Hamlin, again, he's an athlete in tip-top shape that went down. But in this, they were able to, Punchbowl News was able to get some of the recordings around this this EMS call. And that just brings about question. Now, we've seen this before. Again, we think back to Senator Dianne Feinstein out of California, who passed away while she was still in office and clearly debilitating at that particular moment. We've watched Mitch McConnell over the past several years. It's actually sad. I don't care what your politics are. Seeing somebody of that age go through what they're going, it's elder abuse at this point. Like, you have to look at his team, look at his family, and say, how are you letting somebody come out who is literally frozen on camera and continue to try to do their job? But there's that. Now, a McConnell spokesperson on the day of this incident said he was admitted to the hospital this morning and was receiving excellent care, but he has not voted. And the Senate has some pretty serious business going on. And that one vote out of 100 is quite important. And business continues to move forward despite the fact that they're missing one of the members there. So now, for a lot of Democrats, Andy Beshear is the Democratic governor of Kentucky. Just to set the record straight, it used to be true that the governor got to appoint a senator if a senator had to vacate their position before the term was up. Well, that changed. I want to say back in 2022, the Republican-controlled or legislature changed that to where now the party selects the person. So it doesn't matter. So if there are people, and I think it's kind of crazy, we shouldn't be cheering for anyone's death or anyone's demise here, right? But if Mitch McConnell leaves, to be honest with you, if you're a Democrat and you don't like his politics, he's actually been a bit of a thorn in the side of President Trump. In some aspects, he would say AVAC is one of them that he's not voting for. If they replace Mitch McConnell, I would assume it's going to be with a younger and more influenced person that's the junior senator from the state, as opposed to the senior 84-year-old statesman who's been around for a very long time. So keep that in perspective. Back in February, Mitch McConnell was hospitalized for flu-like symptoms, and he was recently seen being escorted around the Capitol in a wheelchair. So there's that. His term will end, and we know he's not running for reelection, which, again, it would have been crazy if he did. Now, on another note, in the House side of things, Representative Tom Keene returned after he missed 4 months. Remember, we talked about him a bit. He was out, and many people didn't know where he was, and didn't know what he was doing and what was going on, and he finally returned. Now, that begs the question as to how much do we or should we know in reference to this? How much information do we deserve to get as a result of something like this going on? Well, Tom King, they're elected. These representatives are elected for 2-year terms, 2 years at a time. He missed 100 days. Now, if my recollection of how FMLA works, right, and I've used it before a couple of times, if you have the associated leave, you can use that leave and get paid for it. What FMLA does, the Family Medical Leave Act, what that does is it guarantees your job back or a job back in the company that you're working for if FMLA is granted. It doesn't necessarily, and it depends on where you work. Certain places do different things. You might work for a place that says if they grant you FMLA and you don't have the leave, they're going to still pay for it. At the same time, there are other places that if you don't have the leave, you could still take leave, but it'll be leave without pay. 100 days missed out of your term, where he was reelected while he was out, by the way, in the primary, and he said that he was getting treated for depression. Should he have been able to get paid for that extended period of time? And would you have gotten paid for that? Could you just leave your job and then just show back up, give a speech? Imagine I just disappear for 100 days, come back. Hey, TJ Smith, I'm back. Last several months was out because I was dealing with some things, but needed that time off, and I'm back like I never left before. I mean, I don't think that the corporations are obligated to pay you if you don't have the leave. Now, again, if we are talking about legitimate health issues, I'm not saying he doesn't have a legitimate health issue. I'm gonna make that perfectly clear. I'm glad that he's getting treatment for what he's going through. But is that fair to you, Joe taxpayer? These folks that make $179,000 a year, something along the lines of that, and really, it feels like a bit of lackluster oversight. Like, when was the last time you've seen someone admonished or held accountable for missing votes? And you think about how challenging of a time things are, and you see this person didn't vote. What should occur? What should occur in those situations? Because something's up, and you wouldn't get that same level of deference, because they don't, and even still, like we were just talking about a living wage and a minimum wage and all that, it's a starting wage. I need to look up how many terms Keene has been in, but I'm going to tell you now, if most jobs, generally speaking, you don't accumulate 100 days of sick leave. And again, I guess we could have to extract the weekends, extract the recesses. However many days it was, still a lot, over a 100-day period, we're still talking upwards of at least 60 to 70, probably a little bit more than that maybe, days. Would you have accumulated that? Certainly not in a 2-year period. Most jobs, if not every job, you're not going to have 100 days of paid sick leave available to you if you need to go in FMLA. Now, depending on where you work, private industry might say, you know what? No, you're perfectly fine. We're going to take care of you. You're a valued employee. Now, interestingly enough, we saw this a little bit here in Baltimore City with an inspector general report, right? Where some of those employees who hadn't been working for a period of time got those off the books. It was around the holiday. They had some illnesses. And that's government, and that's why we ended up getting a report from it where the inspector general basically flags that as waste, fraud, and abuse. Not fraud, but waste, because you're looking at it saying, or abuse even, saying, how are we selecting? Is every other employee eligible to get this same type of window of the extra couple of weeks of paid leave because it happened to coincide with the holiday or happened to coincide with you're losing your job, but you're undergoing some medical treatment and you need to keep your insurance? Do all of those things matter? That's the big question. I don't think that's right when we think about Congress people. So there's that.
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5: ABC News, I'm Dave Packer. A dangerous and potentially deadly heat wave has settled over half the country. ABC News meteorologist Melissa Griffin.
6: And this is extreme heat risk. That's because this is a rare, long-duration heat wave with little to no relief at night. So even those overnight temperatures still quite warm, all the way from the Northeast down to Atlanta in that extreme risk. And we're not going to see that relief for several more days.
5: Months after the FBI raided Georgia's Fulton County election office and seized hundreds of boxes of 2020 ballots, the agency is now surging resources into the state, 260 FBI personnel, including intelligence analysts from around the country, to help with the effort. A survivor found alive in the rubble left behind by those deadly earthquakes in Venezuela. First responders say they rescued a security guard in the basement of a collapsed shopping center more than a week after last week's earthquakes. The death toll from the disaster continues to rise, now at 2,595,000 still missing. This is ABC News.
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26: Dangerous heat remains the top story across Maryland. Baltimore City has extended hours at all city pools through Sunday under a code red extreme heat alert, with cooling centers also open throughout the area. The heat is also straining the power grid. Federal officials have issued emergency orders for PJM, which serves Maryland, allowing large energy users, including some data centers, to switch to backup generators. And in Baltimore, protesters gathered outside U.S. District Court as a judge heard arguments in a lawsuit over a proposed ICE detention facility in Howard County.
1: 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On the road.
7: Lots of motorists are getting a head start heading over toward the Chesapeake Bay Bridge and along the Route 50 corridor. And the Maryland Transportation Authority recommends the following times to cross the bridge to alleviate travel delays. On Friday, July 3rd, before 7 o'clock in the morning and after 4 in the afternoon. And on the 4th of July, start before 8 a.m. or after 4 o'clock in the afternoon. 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
15: An extreme heat warning continues for Friday and Saturday. Overnight tonight, clear skies and warm temperatures, lows from the mid-70s in the suburbs to low 80s in Baltimore. It'll be sunny and hot on Friday, highs of 100 to 105, the heat index over 110 for much of the afternoon. On Saturday, scattered thunderstorms, highs around 80. I'm meteorologist Tom Tasselmeyer on WBAL News Radio 1090 and FM 101.5.
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2: All right, it is hot outside, and we were just talking about how New York City Mayor Mamdani has gotten roasted online after suggesting people set their air conditioners to 78 degrees during this heat wave. New York has the same heat wave that we do here. And, the more I thought about it, the more I think this wasn't really a debate about thermostats. It's a debate about trust. And right now, a lot of people are a little, they don't have trust in Mamdani. Because if an energy company, a utility company, like BGE, right, Department of Energy, anyone else had issued the same exact recommendation, I doubt it would have become national news. And surprisingly, it has become national news. But when it comes from a politician who basically has built his career advocating for a much larger role for government and socialism, people naturally wonder, is this simply good advice or is this a glimpse into how he thinks government should influence our daily lives? Like, what could come next? A brownout happens and he's going to be like, you see, I told you so. Now we're going to mandate you. We're going to control your thermostat. I don't know. Maybe. But I think we're jumping to conclusions here. And speaking of control of the thermostat, who controls it at home for you? I know a few years back during the pandemic, for us, I didn't realize this, but all of us were at home. And my husband had set up this, monitoring thing with BGE where they will automatically adjust your thermostat virtually and control it to conserve energy and all this stuff. It would happen when we were all at home. And I'd be like, oh, honey, it is hot. Can you change the temperature? Because for us in the household, it's always been him controlling it. He's like, I'm sorry, I can't. I've turned it over to the control of BGE. And I said, we need to opt out of this. Eventually we did. We'll never go back to that. I hated that. And that is my big concern, right? Big brother coming in and controlling our temperatures. No, I am a big believer of you do you, boo. You set it at whatever you want. I'm happy, whatever. I don't like the government telling us what to do. Now, because he is the mayor, it comes across as the government telling you what to do. But I read the whole text in full text. And to me, there is nothing in there that sounded like this was him telling you what to do. It's just a suggestion. Is it unreasonable to think that this is, this is just a suggestion? I'd love to hear from you, 410-467-WBAL or 410-467-9225. Am I looking at this wrong? Are people unfairly judging the messenger instead of the message? Or is this perfectly reasonable to consider? Who's giving the advice because that context matters? And forget whether it's 78 degrees. Forget it. The other thing I'm looking at is they're telling us, the politicians is like, what temperature to set our thermostat, how much water to use, what kind of stove to buy. Well, I mean, exactly. That then could lead to us banning certain types of appliances. So I don't know. Some people are reading too much into it. Maybe they're on to something that it could lead to some other changes down the road. Kind of like, you see, we told you so. And then, therefore, we are going to mandate this. I also want to know what you set your temperature at home during the day when you leave. Here's a text that I got. It says 20 degree drop from outside temperature should be good for everyone. So I guess if it's 100 degrees, 80, does 80 sound good? Maybe. Look, there's something to that, right? Because when you come from the outside indoors, you want to gradually adjust your body, right? If you go from 100 degrees to 60 degrees, at least for me, I'm freezing. I am freezing cold. 80 degrees, maybe, and then gradually bring it down. I'm all for that. We don't have it at 80. We have it at 75, but we gradually, as we get home, it goes down when we start cooking, right? Because you're burning energy, burning calories while you're cooking in a hot kitchen. And then, of course, we love it at around 68, maybe even 67 degrees when we go to bed. It's comfortable. That on top of my heated blanket. Love it. Let's go to the phone lines. Let's bring on Joe from Baltimore. Thanks for calling in, Joe. Do you think this was an overreaction to Mom Donnie's post?
4: Well, after reading it, I do think it's a little bit of a overreaction. He's not mandating anything.
2: Yeah.
4: But I also thought it was an overreaction when people got up in arms when Michelle Obama tried to make some recommendations about
2: food.
4: Nutrition.
2: Yeah.
4: So people like to overreact. The thing that troubles me about the Mom Donnie issue is I wonder what this thermostat set out at his mansion that he grew up in.
2: Mm-hmm.
4: And I think a lot of people don't realize that he is more from the privileged class.
2: Yeah, exactly.
4: Than the everyday working man's class.
2: Mm-hmm.
4: Yet he talks a big game when it comes to people, working people, and what they need. And that is very reminiscent of the way that Donald Trump started out.
2: Mm-hmm.
4: So I would just always know your source and always. Politicians are politicians because they like to spin issues. So I would just caution people to always know the source and
2: read everything in full context.
4: Absolutely.
2: Yeah, thank you very much. We're going to continue this conversation. I definitely want to hear from you. Did people overreact to Mom Donnie's post? Is there Is there a hidden message behind his post? I'd love to hear from you. 410-467-WBAL. Or you can also text me at the greensolutionsremodeling.com text line at 410-467-9225.
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6: Dangerous heat remains the top story across Maryland. Baltimore City has extended hours at all city pools through Sunday under a code red extreme heat alert, with cooling centers also open throughout the area. The heat is also straining the power grid. Federal officials have issued emergency orders for PJM, which serves Maryland, allowing large energy users, including some data centers, to switch to backup generators. And in Baltimore, protesters gathered outside U.S. District Court as a judge heard arguments in a lawsuit over a proposed ICE detention facility in Howard County.
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2: Oh boy, a lot of texters came in and gave me some comparison analogies and whatnot here. Everything from the paint peeling off a motorcycle, and what if something was peeling. Anyways, I love it. I love this. So look, I'm reading this and I'll read a few of them here. And it's making me think, have you ever been walking through a store, seen something loose, touched it out of curiosity and suddenly it's broke? Now imagine that happened to the Lincoln Memorial. Does touching something that's already coming apart actually automatically make you a vandal? Or is intent what matters? Now that's a question I'm wrestling with right now, because one of the listeners sent me a message that made me think. Let me read this text message, a couple of them here. It says, if the paint is peeling on your motorcycle and I went up to it and peeled it off more, did I cause the damage? Should you be able to sue me for damages? You know, I'd be really pissed by that. I love this. Here's another one. It says, if I'm walking through the Lincoln Memorial, and as I walk by the statue of Abraham Lincoln and I look up and see what looks like a crack or a chip in the stone, so I reach out my hand to see if it'll come off in my hands, and it does. Now I have broken the statue of Lincoln. That's vandalism. I should have kept my hands to myself. This Olympic athlete should have kept his hands to himself. And I think you guys really make a valid point here. And there's some truth to this. Sometimes curiosity can make a situation worse. Sometimes the smartest thing you can do is exactly what our parents taught us when we were kids. Look, don't touch, right? And I know so many people that were like willingly, oh, I got to go check out this pool. Look at this. People dressed up in frog costumes. In bright pink and purple, and they're, you know, supporting the algae and all this stuff, trying to document everything, trying to step in and see what's going on underneath. Yeah, people were going there for some reason. So it's, yeah, curiosity. It is quite possible. Now the government has to prove beyond a reasonable doubt that was what he basically did. So now I do feel like there is a difference between making something worse and intentionally vandalizing it. So I don't know. If prosecutors are alleging this wasn't simply a mistake, but deliberate destruction of government property, then they're going to have to prove that. Not just that he touched it, not just that damage occurred. They have to prove he knowingly and intentionally caused the damage beyond a reasonable doubt. And that's a much higher standard. You know, if you see the peel, you know, if the paint is peeling on my motorcycle and you're going to peel it off more, is it because you don't like me and you want to cause more damage to me and make me cry and, you know, and like, oh, can someone do this to me? Most people are not going to want to peel it off because they like me. So, yeah, I would have to prove beyond a reasonable doubt that you did that to hurt me. In other words, they got to prove beyond a reasonable doubt that he did this intentionally, you know, because he wanted to hurt the government or set, you know, an example or set, you know, send a message. Because when you're vandalizing federal property, it's really about sending some sort of political message. Here's a text message that came in. It says, this guy, Hearn, should probably just apologize, plead guilty, and offer a reasonable amount as restitution. Yeah. So, but he claims he didn't do this. If you think this pool was vandalized, you have TDS. Okay, Joe and PA. I'm trying to have a very nuanced conversation here, but all right, hear what you want to hear. Look, I'll be honest. From the videos, honestly, that we've seen circulate on social media, from what we've seen, other people saying, oh, this is like peeling and all this stuff, maybe there was a problem here. There was a problem here. Maybe the government has evidence none of us has seen yet or heard about. Maybe there's additional surveillance videos. Maybe there is additional eyewitnesses. Maybe they can clearly show how he deliberately peeled it back. Maybe there's evidence where he was texting friends and stuff like, oh, I'm going to go check this out. How could he do this? Trump is evil and all this stuff. Maybe they have text messages like that. I wouldn't be surprised. Because I have to be honest, like I said, my daughter goes to school in D.C. She even works in D.C. And she said one weekend, I said, what are you going to do this weekend? She's like, well, I'm not going to be hanging out with my friends. A few of my coworkers are going to spend the afternoon by the reflecting pool to see what all the mess and fuss is about. So, and I'm glad she made that decision not to go with them after work. Because who knows? One of them could have simply looked in, put their hands in the water. Next thing you know, they're arrested, right? Because we've seen some footage of that too. Or being questioned by park police or the National Guard. But again, if they have additional evidence that leads up to this, if there's evidence, we should see it. We should hear about it. But based on public videos alone, I think it's fair. I think it's fair to ask whether there were already issues with the installation before anyone touched it. Unfortunately, this stopped just being a property damage case almost immediately because, you know, Trump has weighed in from the very beginning. The reflecting pool became a political talking point. People started picking sides before anything was presented. And that's where I think we get ourselves in trouble. So, personally, look, I think this listener who texted in is right about one thing. If something looks broken in a national monument, just don't touch it. Don't touch it. Call a park ranger. Talk to somebody. Walk away. It's just common sense. Record it. Send it. Post it. But whether touching something already damaged rises to the level of criminal vandalism is a question for a jury. It's a question for a jury. Not for social media, not for politicians, not for us on radio, cable news. If he intentionally damaged federal property, hold him accountable. If you simply exercise poor judgment and touch something that was already failing, that's a different conversation. And sure, he should apologize, like another texter said. Either way, the government has the burden of proving exactly what happened. And that's how it should be. Coming up next, I want to get into some of the latest new laws that took in place here in the state of Maryland. 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
4: Hey, did you guys know that kids who play sports earn more money when they grow up?
5: 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I knew that.
6: Hey, did you guys know that kids who read books have a bigger vocabulary?
5: Oh, yeah, absolutely.
4: Mm-hmm. 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
4: Hey, did you guys know that kids who play sports earn more money when they grow up?
5: Of course. I knew that.
6: Hey, did you guys know that kids who read books have a bigger vocabulary?
5: Oh, yeah, absolutely.
4: Mm-hmm. Wow, jinx. 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
6: Oh, yeah,
5: mm-hmm.
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13: From ABC News, I'm Dave Packer. A dangerous and potentially deadly heat wave has settled over half the country. In Pennsylvania, officials say more than 100 people suffered from heat-related medical episodes as they attended the Union Pacific Big Boy No. 4014 train at the Reading Blue Mountain Railroad Outer Station. The Big Boy is the largest operating steam locomotive in the world, and it's been on tour for America's 250th. ABC's Gray Hall has more.
14: We've learned that so far, 35 people were treated. This includes a 7-year-old, and one person went into cardiac arrest. A number of emergency crews responding to this scene there. Huge crowds showing up to see that train at the Reading Outer Station in Muhlenberg Township, Berkeley.
13: ABC meteorologist Melissa Griffin with the holiday forecast.
15: Saturday, 4th of July, a little less humidity, but the heat index still topping 100 degrees here in the Northeast. Finally, by Sunday, we'll start to feel that relief. But then we also have to watch the storm threat because there's two dangers this holiday weekend, the heat and the storms.
13: As for Friday, we're dealing with the same heat, feeling nearly 110 degrees up and down the I-95 corridor all the way down to the Gulf Coast. Months after the FBI raided Georgia's Fulton County election office,

0: and seized hundreds of boxes of 2020 ballots. The agency is surging resources into the state. ABC's Olivia Rubin.
1: Priority investigation. That is how the FBI is describing its ongoing investigation into the 2020 election in Georgia, according to a source and an internal FBI memo I reviewed. According to that memo, the FBI is surging 260 FBI personnel, including intelligence analysts from around the country, to help with this effort.
0: A review of his financial report shows that across President Trump's first year back in the White House, his investment advisors made more than 21,000 security trades, amassing sizable holdings in companies that are directly involved in deals tied to his administration. You're listening to ABC News.
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0: A story of survival. 8 days after two earthquakes in Venezuela, rescuers pulled a 43-year-old security guard out alive from the rubble of a building. He was in a basement and able to stay alive thanks to a pocket of air in his workstation. Los Angeles County Deputy Chief Chris Allender heads one of the rescue teams.
4: All of our building engineers got together. We started working the problem. They created a safety plan to keep the victim safe and the rescuer safe. It took 5 days and a lot of effort.
0: A nun walking to Mass at a church in McAllen, Texas, was arrested as immigration officials increase arrests. Sister Amagulda, a Nigerian national and registered nurse at South Texas System, she's been since released from custody. ABC's Jay O'Brien has more.
5: Congresswoman Monica De La Cruz, a Republican who represents that area of Texas, and she posted, I'm going to read from it directly, quote, "Our immigration enforcement should target violent criminals. A Catholic nun on her way to church is not a threat to our community." When it comes to Sister Ubwaja, we should point out, we do know, based on some details that the diocese gave us, that she's been in the U.S. for at least 10 years. We do not know one way or the other her immigration status.
0: California has marked May 17th officially as Bruce Lee Day. Lee was born in San Francisco but spent his childhood in Hong Kong. He returned to the Bay Area on May 17th in 1959 and used his martial arts training to find success in Hollywood in the 1960s. Dave Packer, ABC News.
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8: With the weekend travel, motorists should expect heavy traffic at the Chesapeake Bay Bridge and along the 50 corridor. The Maryland Transportation Authority recommends the following times to cross the bridge to alleviate travel delays: on Friday before 7 a.m. and after 4 p.m. and on Saturday, the 4th of July, before 8 a.m. and after 4 p.m. I'm Tony Thornton, WBAL News Radio 1090 and FM 101.5.
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11: An extreme heat warning continues for both Friday and Saturday. Tonight it'll be clear and warm with lows from the mid-70s in the suburbs to low 80s in Baltimore. Lots of sunshine Friday, high temperatures 100 to 105, the heat index over 110 for much of the afternoon. On Saturday, a chance for thunderstorms, highs around 100. I'm meteorologist Tom Passamon.
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2: ABC News, I'm Dave Packer. The Department of Justice Thursday declined to turn over additional information from the Epstein files as ordered by a judge, arguing the materials include sensitive victim information. Angelina Nikitskov and Ivan Kirsanov were the daredevil couple who climbed the Empire State Building in court Thursday.
3: Prosecutors quoting Kuznetsov saying he wanted to do something special for his engagement. But Nikola's father back in Russia tells ABC News the couple is already married, calling the proposal a performance. I asked them directly.
4: Are you guys secretly already married? Was this a real engagement? Why is the power of love message important?
5: Yes, we'll answer later. Right now we're not ready. We just need to relax.
3: Steve. They ducked into the subway, pausing on the stairwell for a kiss.
2: ABC's Aaron Katursky. Ukrainian officials say 27 people killed, nearly 113 injured in overnight Russian attacks. This is ABC News.
0: And Gillette Aviles.
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6: If your weekend travel plans, including heading down the ocean, you should expect some heavy traffic congestion across the Chesapeake Bay Bridge and along the Route 50 corridor in the eastbound direction. The Maryland Transportation Authority recommends the following times to cross the bridge to alleviate travel delays: Friday before 7 a.m. and after 4 p.m., and on the 4th of July before 8 a.m. and after 4 p.m. I'm Tony Thornton, WBAL News Radio 1090 and FM 101.5.
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7: An extreme heat warning continues Friday and Saturday. Overnight tonight, we'll see clear skies. It'll be warm. Lows from the mid-70s in the suburbs to the low 80s in Baltimore. With lots of sunshine on Friday, high temperatures will reach 100 to 105. It'll feel like it's over 110. On Saturday, a chance for a thunderstorm. Highs around 100. I'm meteorologist Tom Tasselmeyer on WBAL News Radio 1090 and FM 101.5.
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8: ABC News. I'm Dave Packer. The June jobs report showed just 57,000 jobs were added, half of what was expected. ABC's Selena Way.
9: The unemployment rate went down as more people left the labor force. The share of the working age population that's either working or looking for work, that fell to the lowest in 5 years. And economists say it's a bad combination when you have fewer people in the job market as well as fewer people getting jobs. The data also showing that wage gains just simply have not been keeping up with rising prices. Something that consumers have been struggling now for quite a while.
8: But those lower employment numbers prompted buying on Wall Street, investors thinking lower employment could lead to an interest rate cut. The daredevil couple who got engaged at the top of the Empire State Building have been released from jail following a brief court appearance. The couple did not enter pleas to multiple felonies, including reckless endangerment and burglary. They're due back in court next month. A person has now been charged for problems plaguing the renovation of the Lincoln Memorial Reflecting Pool in Washington. Three-time U.S. Olympian David Hearn has been indicted on a single count of destruction of property worth over $1,000.
10: President Trump claims
11: they came in with box cutters and they cut it up.
10: Reporters asking U.S. Attorney Jeanine Pirro what Hearn allegedly used.
12: Did he have any tools or was it just his bare hands?
13: Right now, we believe it's his bare hands, both hands.
12: So does that indicate in your belief that it was probably damaged before, or do you believe that he...
13: Oh, he damaged it.
12: Further, but do you believe there had already been damage before?
13: He damaged the pool.
10: Hearn told ABC News he was biking near the pool when he saw a piece of loose paint in the water and reached out and touched the end. He insists he's no vandal, just a curious, concerned citizen.
8: ABC's Mary Bruce. The extreme heat

0: is not over for some 180 million Americans. More triple-digit feels-like temperatures are on the way Friday. 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
0: A Florida man is dead following a confrontation in a Walmart parking lot. No charges have been filed, but bystanders watched as the man was shot and killed. ABC's Rhiannon Alley has more.
3: This confrontation over a parking space turning deadly outside a Walmart in Fort Lauderdale, Florida, leaving 62-year-old Bart DeGuglielmo on the ground, dying of a gunshot wound. An eyewitness telling ABC News it all started 5 minutes earlier with the two drivers yelling at each other through open windows.
0: The U.S. Coast Guard has released video of the agency seizing a boat allegedly owned by Brian and Lynette Hooker. The American woman has been missing since April, when Hooker claimed she fell overboard and was swept away. ABC's Victor Oquendo has more from Miami.
4: The Coast Guard boarding the sailboat on May 9th, 1 month after Brian says Lynette fell from their dinghy and was swept away by the ocean. The two men, who are not identified, tell the Coast Guard they are taking that boat, the soulmate, to Fernandina Beach in North Florida.
5: I'm new for the owner.
6: Yeah. Is he going to meet you there?
5: I don't think so.
6: Okay. So right now the boat's being seized.
4: While the Hookers are not named in the video, sources told ABC News the boat does belong to them. Last month, Coast Guard divers searched for Lynette in a new area off Elbow Key, near where the boat was previously anchored.
0: Iran's Joint Military Command Thursday warned oil tankers moving through the Strait of Hormuz to use its approved routes or face what it calls a forceful response. Dave Packer, ABC News.
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10: Lots of motorists are getting a head start heading over toward the Chesapeake Bay Bridge and along the Route 50 corridor. And the Maryland Transportation Authority recommends the following times to cross the bridge to alleviate travel delays. On Friday, July 3rd, before 7 o'clock in the morning and after 4 in the afternoon. And on the 4th of July, start before 8 a.m. or after 4 o'clock in the afternoon. 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
12: Weather.
13: An extreme heat warning continues for Friday and Saturday. Overnight tonight, clear skies and warm temperatures. Lows from the mid-70s in the suburbs to low 80s in Baltimore. It'll be sunny and hot on Friday. Highs of 100 to 105. The heat index over 110 for much of the afternoon. On Saturday, scattered thunderstorms. Highs around 80.
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1: Stay connected when severe weather strikes.
2: Expect the thunderstorms to move in.
1: Accurate coverage from the WBAL TV 11 meteorologists.
3: Strong to severe thunderstorms will be possible this afternoon and evening.
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5: There's a heavy thunderstorm right now. This is all moving east.
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6: ABC News, I'm Dave Packer. A dangerous and potentially deadly heat wave has settled over half the country. ABC News meteorologist Melissa Griffin.
7: And this is extreme heat risk. That's because this is a rare, long-duration heat wave with little to no relief at night. So even those overnight temperatures still quite warm, all the way from the Northeast down to Atlanta in that extreme risk. And we're not going to see that relief for several more days.
6: Months after the FBI raided Georgia's Fulton County election office and seized hundreds of boxes of 2020 ballots, the agency is now surging resources into the state, 260 FBI personnel, including intelligence analysts from around the country, to help with the effort. A survivor found alive in the rubble left behind by those deadly earthquakes in Venezuela. First responders say they rescued a security guard in the basement of a collapsed shopping center more than a week after last week's earthquakes. The death toll from the disaster continues to rise, now at 2,595,000 still missing. This is ABC News.
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10: 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The Maryland Transportation Authority recommends the following times to cross the bridge to alleviate travel delays: on Friday before 7 a.m. and after 4 p.m. and on Saturday, the 4th of July, before 8 a.m. and after 4 p.m. I'm Tony Thornton, WBAL News Radio 1090 and FM 101.5.
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11: An extreme heat warning continues for both Friday and Saturday. Tonight it'll be clear and warm with lows from the mid-70s in the suburbs to low 80s in Baltimore. Lots of sunshine Friday, high temperatures 100 to 105, the heat index over 110 for much of the afternoon. On Saturday, a chance for thunderstorms, highs around 100. I'm meteorologist Tom Tasselmeyer on WBAL News Radio 1090 and FM 101.5.
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0: Let's go, guys.
1: Hey, did you guys know that kids who play sports earn more money when they grow up?
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12: From ABC News, I'm Dave Packer. A dangerous and potentially deadly heat wave has settled over half the country. In Pennsylvania, officials say more than 100 people suffered from heat-related medical episodes as they attended the Union Pacific Big Boy No. 4014 train at the Reading Blue Mountain Railroad Outer Station. The Big Boy is the largest operating steam locomotive in the world, and it's been on tour for America's 250th. ABC's Gray Hall has more.
13: We've learned that so far, 35 people were treated. This includes a 7-year-old, and one person went into cardiac arrest. A number of emergency crews responding to this scene there. A huge crowd showing up to see that train at the Reading Outer Station in Muhlenberg Township,
12: ABC meteorologist Melissa Griffin with the holiday forecast.
14: Saturday, 4th of July, a little less humidity, but the heat index still topping 100 degrees here in the Northeast. Finally, by Sunday, we'll start to feel that relief. But then we also have to watch the storm threat because there's two dangers this holiday weekend, the heat and the storms.
12: As for Friday, we're dealing with the same heat, feeling nearly 110 degrees up and down the I-95 corridor all the way down to the Gulf Coast. Months after the FBI raided Georgia's Fulton County election office and seized hundreds of boxes of 2020 ballots, the agency is surging resources into the state. ABC's Olivia Rubin.
15: Priority investigation. That is how the FBI is describing its ongoing investigation into the 2020 election in Georgia, according to a source and an internal FBI memo I reviewed. According to that memo, the FBI is surging 260 FBI personnel, including intelligence analysts from around the country, to help with this effort.
12: A review of his financial report shows that across President Trump's first year back in the White House, his investment advisors made more than 21,000 security trades, amassing sizable holdings in companies that are directly involved in deals tied to his administration. You're listening to ABC News.
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2: Story of survival. 8 days after two earthquakes in Venezuela, rescuers pulled a 43-year-old security guard out alive from the rubble of a building. He was in a basement and able to stay alive thanks to a pocket of air in his workstation. Los Angeles County Deputy Chief Chris Allender heads one of the rescue teams.
3: All of our building engineers got together. We started working the problem. They created a safety plan to keep the victim safe and the rescuer safe. It took 5 days and a lot of effort.
2: A nun walking to Mass at a church in McAllen, Texas, was arrested as immigration officials increase arrests. Sister Amagulda, a Nigerian national and registered nurse at South Texas System, she's been since released from custody. ABC's Jay O'Brien has more.
4: Congresswoman Monica De La Cruz, a Republican who represents that area of Texas, and she posted, I'm going to read from it directly, quote, "Our immigration enforcement should target violent criminals. A Catholic nun on her way to church is not a threat to our community." When it comes to Sister Ubwaja, we should point out, we do know, based on some details that the diocese gave us, that she's been in the U.S. for at least 10 years. We do not know one way or the other her immigration status.
2: California has marked May 17th officially as Bruce Lee Day. Lee was born in San Francisco, but spent his childhood in Hong Kong. He returned to the Bay Area on May 17th in 1959 and used his martial arts training to find success in Hollywood in the 1960s. Dave Packer, ABC News.
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7: If your weekend travel plans, including heading down the ocean, you should expect some heavy traffic congestion across the Chesapeake Bay Bridge and along the Route 50 corridor in the eastbound direction. The Maryland Transportation Authority recommends the following times to cross the bridge to alleviate travel delays: Friday before 7 a.m. and after 4 p.m., and on the 4th of July before 8 a.m. and after 4 p.m. I'm Tony Thornton, WBAL News Radio 1090 and FM 101.5.
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10: An extreme heat warning continues Friday and Saturday. Overnight tonight, we'll see clear skies. It'll be warm. Lows from the mid-70s in the suburbs to the low 80s in Baltimore. With lots of sunshine on Friday, high temperatures will reach 100 to 105. It'll feel like it's over 110. On Saturday, a chance for a thunderstorm. Highs around
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2: ABC News, I'm Dave Packer. Ukraine taking a pounding from new Russian attacks. Officials there say at least 27 people were killed in Kyiv and 113 injured.
3: The death toll, it does continue to climb after Russia unleashed that major drone and missile attack on Kyiv overnight in what the city's mayor described as the most massive attack on the Ukrainian capital. And the Kremlin saying it only targeted military sites, but among the places hit was a nine-story residential building.
2: ABC's Britt Clennett. The Labor Department reports just 57,000 jobs were added in June. That's just half of what was expected. The daredevil couple who got engaged at the top of the Empire State Building released from jail after a brief court appearance today. No plea. They're due back in court next month. The FDA upgrading the recall of hundreds of thousands of bags of popular potato chips. The recall of Zaps and Dirty Brand chips now a level one, the highest risk level. This is ABC News.
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0: 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On the road.
6: Lots of motorists are getting a head start heading over toward the Chesapeake Bay Bridge and along the Route 50 corridor. And the Maryland Transportation Authority recommends the following times to cross the bridge to alleviate travel delays. On Friday, July 3rd, before 7 o'clock in the morning and after 4 in the afternoon. And on the 4th of July, start before 8 a.m. or after 4 o'clock in the afternoon. 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
8: An extreme heat warning continues for Friday and Saturday. Overnight tonight, clear skies and warm temperatures. Lows from the mid-70s in the suburbs to low 80s in Baltimore. It'll be sunny and hot on Friday. Highs of 100 to 105. The heat index over 110 for much of the afternoon. On Saturday, scattered thunderstorms. Highs around 80. I'm meteorologist Tom Tasselmeyer on WBAL News Radio 1090 and FM 101.5.
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9: People worry about energy uses, noise, environmental impact, water consumption, and whether these facilities could raise electricity costs for everyone else. And those are legitimate concerns.
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9: Maryland State Board of Elections says a vendor error caused some voters to receive the wrong party ballot for the June 23rd primary.
0: Putting the big news stories into context. 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

0: Okay, perfect. We'll figure it out as we go. So, who is going to grab the go bag?
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12: From ABC News, I'm Dave Packer. The June jobs report showed just 57,000 jobs were added, half of what was expected. ABC's Selena Way.
13: The unemployment rate went down as more people left the labor force. The share of the working age population that's either working or looking for work, that fell to the lowest in 5 years. And economists say it's a bad combination when you have fewer people in the job market as well as fewer people getting jobs. The data also showing that wage gains just simply have not been keeping up with rising prices, something that consumers have been struggling now for quite a while.
12: But those lower employment numbers prompted buying on Wall Street, investors thinking lower employment could lead to an interest rate cut. The daredevil couple who got engaged at the top of the Empire State Building have been released from jail following a brief court appearance. The couple did not enter pleas to multiple felonies, including reckless endangerment and burglary. They're due back in court next month. A person has now been charged for problems plaguing the renovation of the Lincoln Memorial Reflecting Pool in Washington. Three-time U.S. Olympian David Hearn has been indicted on a single count of destruction of property worth over $1,000.
14: President Trump claims
15: they came in with box cutters and they cut it up.
14: Reporters asking U.S. Attorney Jeanine Pirro what Hearn allegedly used.
16: Did he have any tools or was it just his bare hands?
17: Right now, we believe it's his bare hands, both hands.
16: So does that indicate in your belief that it was probably damaged before, or do you believe that he...
17: Oh, he damaged it.
16: Further, but do you believe it had already been damaged before?
17: He damaged the pool.
14: Hearn told ABC News he was biking near the pool when he saw a piece of loose paint in the water and reached out and touched the end. He insists he's no vandal, just a curious, concerned citizen.
12: ABC's Mary Bruce. The extreme heat is not over for some 180 million Americans. More triple-digit feels-like temperatures are on the way Friday. 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

0: Florida man is dead following a confrontation in a Walmart parking lot. No charges have been filed, but bystanders watched as the man was shot and killed. ABC's Rihanna Nally has more.
1: This confrontation over a parking space turning deadly outside a Walmart in Fort Lauderdale, Florida, leaving 62-year-old Bart DeGuglielmo on the ground, dying of a gunshot wound. An eyewitness telling ABC News it all started 5 minutes earlier with the two drivers yelling at each other through open windows.
0: The U.S. Coast Guard has released video of the agency seizing a boat allegedly owned by Brian and Lynette Hooker. The American woman has been missing since April when Hooker claimed she fell overboard and was swept away. ABC's Victor Oquendo has more from Miami.
2: The Coast Guard boarding the sailboat on May 9th, 1 month after Brian says Lynette fell from their dinghy and was swept away by the ocean. The two men, who are not identified, tell the Coast Guard they are taking that boat, the Soulmate, to Fernandina Beach in North Florida.
3: I'm new for the owner.
4: Yeah, is he going to meet you there?
3: I don't think so, okay. No.
4: So right now the boat's being seized?
2: While the Hookers are not named in the video, sources told ABC News the boat does belong to them. Last month, Coast Guard divers searched for Lynette in a new area off Elbow Key, near where the boat was previously anchored.
0: Iran's Joint Military Command Thursday warned oil tankers moving through the Strait of Hormuz to use its approved routes or face what it calls a forceful response. Dave Packer, ABC News.
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8: 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The Maryland Transportation Authority recommends the following times to cross the bridge to alleviate travel delays: on Friday before 7 a.m. and after 4 p.m., and on Saturday, the 4th of July, before 8 a.m. and after 4 p.m. I'm Tony Thornton, WBAL News Radio 1090 and FM 101.5.
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10: Weather. Another hot day today. Temperatures making it to 102, feeling more like 112 in parts of the area. We'll have an isolated chance of showers and thunderstorms tonight, and then we'll fall into the 80s as we dry out tonight, and then back into the triple digits tomorrow. 4th of July is looking hot and humid with a chance of scattered showers and thunderstorms in the p.m. hours. Have a way to stay up to date on weather alerts throughout the weekend.
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3: Glenn Ivey is standing
2: nice
3: up
2: and quiet, but let me tell you, this is only looks can be deceiving. So what you can't see is the temperatures that are on the rise. Already, we're looking downtown. Temperatures at 87 at BWI Marshall, or at least 82 at BWI Marshall. Downtown is at 87. We're in the 70s out in Woodstock, 70s in Frederick. Here's what it feels like. Downtown already feels like the 90s. 87 is what it feels like down south at BWI Marshall. We are going to be on the rise once again. I showed you this a few moments ago, but we are going to be on the rise. And look at this. We're going to get lots of sunshine. So keep in mind, you want to bring the sunblock with you today. You want to take the water with you everywhere you go. Take breaks in shade if you're planning to be outside. Many folks may be off and trying to enjoy the long holiday weekend, but keep in mind, dangerous heat will be moving in, and you want to take a lot of breaks. Now, 4th of July is tomorrow, and we'll have near record-breaking temperatures once again, so definitely keep those heat precautions in mind over the next few days. We'll talk more about what we can expect in a few minutes, but let's get a check on the roads with Sean Stryker. Hey, Sean.
4: What's going on, Delencia? Yeah, so roads are looking good right now. A quick check on the Beltway. You can see very few cars out there. 432 on your Friday morning, the Friday before the 4th of July. So things are looking good out there if you're hitting the road for that 4th of July weekend. Get up, get out early, not only because the roads are empty, but then of course, it's not quite as hot. If you are hitting the road, just be sure to check those cars. Make sure they're in road-ready condition. You don't want to become stranded when those temperatures are pushing 100. Around the Beltway, drive time's right where you would hope. Tunnel's looking good, too, from the 95-895 split through each tunnel. About 6 minutes, you can see a good amount of cars heading south on 95 through the Fort McHenry Tunnel, and then any other areas heading south. We're talking 29, 95, 295, 97. Those drive times are in the green and near ideal. So almost at the best time you would see. 95 maybe about 2 minutes slower. Sometimes we see that down in the 18-minute range. But that's just how it is. All right.
5: So much better than last night when people were heading across the Bay Bridge and there's quite the backup near Annapolis. Speaking of Annapolis, the brutal heat has several communities reassessing their 4th of July plans. Annapolis has rescheduled its People's Park Festival to July 11th. The Independence Day Parade is on, but the route is going to be shorter. The parade route will instead start at Amos Garrett Boulevard and then end at St. John Street. In South Baltimore, the Cherry Hill Arts and Music Waterfront Festival has dramatically shortened its hours. Instead of starting at noon tomorrow, the festival will now begin at 5 at Middle Branch Park to avoid the worst heat of the day.
4: Well, we are taking a live look at the BGE outage map, where, as you can see, there are currently over 100 active outages. That's affecting more than 2,000 customers. And as this heat wave stretches on, electricity obviously in high demand.
5: Yeah, for sure. And that means the risk of rotating outages. The amount of power already being used is overwhelming the grid. In response, the U.S. Department of Energy issued two emergency orders to prevent blackouts. They authorized power grid operators to require data centers and other large energy users to switch to backup generators within 15 minutes if necessary. The goal is to conserve electricity for residential customers and essential services like medical and 911 centers.
6: In my type of work, I do security. I also care for elderly people. So some of them, first of all, don't have air conditioning, you know, so they coming out to establishments that do have air conditioning. And if they got to cut back and things like that, where are they going to go?
5: Well, BGE also asking individual households to do their part. They're recommending people keep their thermostat set at least 78 degrees, turn off lights and unplug electronics if you're not using them. Also, wait until early morning or late night hours to run your larger appliances like your washer and your dryer. We have ours set at 80 degrees, sometimes 82 degrees.
4: Whoa.
5: It doesn't feel hot at all because it's so hot outside.
4: Yeah.
5: It actually feels cool inside.
4: See, that's kind of where mine is, but mine's just set that because it can't keep up. I live
5: right
4: in an old house, so it feels a little more muggy inside, but I definitely, I've switched into dad mode now. I'm like, turn off every light.
5: Right, exactly. So, it's amazing how fast you switch to that. Well, listen, the sweltering heat, not so hot for some food vendors.
4: Especially in downtown where vendors are just battling the heat. We found food trucks with fans on full tilt, cooks just chugging down bottles of water, reaching for ice cold drinks as these temperatures continue to climb. Managers at Cooper's Tavern in Fells Point, well, they pulled their food truck off the streets to keep employees safe.
3: Probably like 120. I mean, between the fryers and the gas going on the grill, it gets really hot. It's essentially a metal box. You were just baking.
4: Well, businesses will be competing with the heat throughout the holiday weekend. They're hoping customers still show up to celebrate and spend a little dough.
5: Well, from the heat index to the cooling centers to the symptoms of heat exhaustion and stroke, just head to our WBAL TV 11 News app.
4: All right, time right now is 4:36. Coming up on WBAL TV 11 News today.
5: More than $100 million spent on beautification projects around D.C. for the big 4th of July celebration. Where that money is coming from and the projects that will be done on time when we come back.
4: Plus, we'll get you another update on that alert forecast and traffic on this Friday morning. Stay with us.
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4: Specific spending has already topped more than $100 million.
5: White House correspondent Christopher Salas tells us where that money is coming from.
13: From the National Mall to neighborhood parks, Washington, D.C. is getting a 250th birthday makeover.
14: The city, named in honor of General George Washington, was turned into a national disgrace, but not anymore.
13: The White House says crews have been scrubbing graffiti from monuments and public spaces, fixing lights, rehabilitating benches, replacing trash cans, repairing fountains, and cleaning statues and memorials across the city.
14: This anniversary is a time to be proud of our past, but it is also a time to lift our sights, expand our ambitions, and raise our expectations of what America can be.
13: That polish comes with a price tag and questions about who is paying for it. Here's what we found working with our Get the Facts data team. The White House gave us a list of completed beautification projects it says are tied to America 250. We checked that list against federal contracting records. The known cost has already topped $101.9 million. For the projects we could track, most of the money came from national park visitor fees at parks across the country under the Federal Lands Recreation Enhancement Act.
15: According to that law, 80% of the money that's raised is supposed to stay with each park, and 20% goes to national parks all across the country.
13: Aaron Weiss is the executive director of the Center for Western Priorities, a public lands advocacy group. He says the amount going to Washington this year stands out. In 2024, only about $4.3 million from that fund went to D.C. parks. This year, our review found at least $72 million in completed America 250 beautification projects are tied to that same pot of money.
15: Clearly, there is significantly less money going to national parks, individual parks all across the country, and much, much more money going to the projects that President Trump can see right outside of his window.
13: It's not just where the money came from, but also how it was awarded. Of the dollars we could track, nearly 40% did not go through full and open competition. Some projects used limited competition, simplified procedures, or sole source awards.
16: Normally, if it has a project, it puts out a bidding process, and competitors can offer their bids, and the government picks the best one.
13: That doesn't automatically mean anything improper happened, but it does mean a large share of the work did not go through the standard open bidding process. The White House did not provide a total cost when it comes to beautification efforts tied to America 250. They referred us to the Interior Department. Neither the Interior nor the National Park Service responded to our multiple requests for comment. In Washington, Christopher Salas, WBAL TV 11 News.
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5: In Baltimore County, 50 households without water and workers outside all day yesterday to fix a sinkhole. We'll tell you the cause of the problem and residents' reaction.
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2: the ozone in the city. The closer you get to the city, that's where we have that air pollution. So just keep in mind that it's going to be brutal outside, not only because of the humidity, which can make it hard for folks with respiratory issues and problems, but also the ozone. So definitely take breaks outside. Please take it easy out there. Maybe skip the workout today, or at least the outdoor workout. Find a place to do a at-home workout or go to the gym. We're looking at our temperatures here. It is already in the 80s. 82 at BWI Marshall, 87 downtown, in the 70s in Clarksville. Look at Westminster. You're waking up this early morning to temperatures in the low 80s. Now, these are temperatures that are close to what would be our average high for the afternoon. So this is just a testament to just how hot it's going to get by the end of the day, or at least into the afternoon. We do have an extreme heat warning that will go in effect later on into the morning hours, but that's just saying we can expect the extreme heat with heat index values up to 112. Again, take breaks, stay hydrated. It is going to be hot. Now, 112, that is what the feels like temperature it will be when you factor in the actual temperatures and the humidity. So our actual temperatures, what would those be? Well, it's actually going to make it into the triple digits. We're expecting 102 for Baltimore, 103 in Westminster, really the triple digits all across the state with the exception of Western Maryland and the Eastern Shore on Ocean City, closer to the shore. You got that ocean to kind of keep things on the cooler end. Once again, we do have a code orange for the city and surrounding areas, so please just exercise caution if you're heading out and about and you are sensitive to air pollution. Now, this is a look at tonight. Temperatures will fall to the 70s and the 80s, so it's going to be another mild start to the day tomorrow. And for 4th of July, we're expecting those temperatures to rise back into the triple digits. I do want to talk about our chance for showers and thunderstorms. This is a look at that isolated chance. Most of us will remain dry today. If you do get caught in a thunderstorm, it'll just be here and there. But this is a look at tomorrow afternoon, Saturday, more scattered in nature. So a few more folks will definitely see some showers and thunderstorms later on. This is a look at 5 p.m. We'll have those showers moving in. It should be moving out by time many folks may be experiencing or trying to go out and see the fireworks after sunset. So fingers crossed that that storm's chance will be moving out of here. So just showing you, and here's another look at the temperatures over the next few days. They are going to fall into the 90s on Sunday. Still hot and with another chance of showers and thunderstorms. So we keep the impact icon on at least for Sunday and Monday. We got a cooler start to the beginning of our week, but that comes with a chance of storms. But 4th of July is going to be another hot one with those chances of showers in the afternoon hours. Sean, how are the roads looking at this hour?
4: Roads are looking good. It's specifically one very important road. This is 50 eastbound over the Bay Bridge. We know a lot of people might be heading over to the Delmarva Peninsula this weekend for the 4th of July celebrations. Obviously, at this early hour, we see a lot of trucks, a lot of work vehicles. But sprinkled throughout, we do see some passenger cars making their way eastbound. We got two lanes heading eastbound right now. And then on the westbound span, we got three lanes heading westbound. So that's just how it's broken down currently. If you're getting down to 50, 95 obviously will take you to D.C. That's all clear. 295 looking good. 32 is looking good over to 97, and 97 down to 50. No issues to report. We just told you about 50 heading over the Bay Bridge. From Ritchie Highway over the bridge, it's going to take you about 10 minutes. And then if you're continuing all the way down to Ocean City, you can see the Ocean City drawbridge clear over there. Just a couple cars we just saw go by. But through Easton, Cambridge, around Salisbury, and then full steam ahead down 50 to Ocean City is looking good.
5: Thanks, Sean. A water main break in Dundalk trapped a car in a sinkhole.
4: Yeah, it happened on Cavanaugh Road around 4:30 yesterday morning. The Baltimore City Department of Public Works says that the sinkhole was caused by an 8-inch water main break. It forced about 50 households to be without water and for crews to be out in the heat repairing it for the major part of the day.
1: It's a disaster. It hits hard sometimes when things happen like that. Now I got to worry about all the damage up underneath and all. They're doing an amazing job. I know it's tough out here. It's really tough.
4: Well, thanks to those workers, the water was restored by 6 p.m. Thankfully, no injuries were reported. Well, a day of protest and legal arguments at the federal courtroom in downtown Baltimore over federal immigration enforcement and a new ICE detention facility possibly opening in Howard County.
5: Yeah, that protest started outside the U.S. District Court, then went inside to a motions hearing over a new ICE detention facility that could open in Howard County. A federal judge is now working to settle a fight over states' rights and the federal supremacy clause of the Constitution. It's rooted in a lawsuit filed against Howard County by Genesis GSA. It is a private contractor for the federal government that they tapped to turn an Elkridge warehouse into a new ICE detention facility. The county revoked the building's permits, which Genesis called illegal, discriminatory, and unconstitutional. Genesis is asking the court to issue a temporary injunction to make the county restore the old permits, issue any new ones needed, and then pay damages as soon as possible.
4: The judge in this case says that a decision will come in writing, but it's unclear when it could happen.
5: Well, your BGE bill could be going up again by about $8 next year.
4: The utility filed its new rate clause with the Public Service Commission. BGE claims it is limiting increases to the bare minimum to maintain safe and reliable electric services. That supposedly includes cuts to planned investments on the power grid, deferred larger projects, and more focused spending. Now the state's Public Service Commission will review the proposal. Part of that process will include public input.
5: Well, meantime, help with utility bills is on the way for about 200,000 Maryland households, and that's thanks to a new state assistance program. Starting this week, if you apply for utility help through the Maryland Department of Human Services, you could see an increase in benefits of up to 32%. Governor Wes Moore says the improved programs will put money in the pockets of Marylanders when they need it the most.
4: Well, OpenAI reportedly is in early talks about giving a 5% stake in the company to the Trump administration. A Financial Times story citing two sources say that the conversation could involve other AI companies. The news comes after OpenAI's CEO floated sharing some financial benefits with the public. This potential deal could be worth more than $40 billion.
5: Well, a federal judge has now blocked the U.S. Postal Service from carrying out President Trump's mail-in ballot executive order nationwide. The order would have required states to certify lists of mail-in voters. It also would have required barcodes on ballot envelopes. On Wednesday, the judge said some voters could have been denied ballots under the order if states didn't meet its requirements, which would have conflicted with the 2020 settlement requiring the USPS to prioritize election mail.
4: Well, as we get ready to celebrate the 4th of July with fireworks, experts say loud blasts can be difficult for some people.
5: Absolutely. Military veterans and gun violence survivors can experience a trigger during an unexpected explosion, making the body react as if it is back in the moment of trauma. Clinical psychologist Dr. Timothy Swigger says that loved ones should watch for signs like becoming quiet, scanning the surroundings, or withdrawing from a crowd. Instead of drawing attention to this behavior, experts recommend staying calm and then just asking what you can do to help.
6: Just knowing that there's positive reassurance and a support network there, they're able to utilize that support network and maybe even stay at the event and enjoy the experiences with their family and their friends.
5: Well, Dr. Swigger, who also encourages planning ahead, like bringing headphones or picking a meetup spot if someone needs to just step away for a while.
4: Time right now is 4:53. Still ahead, the Orioles facing down a three-game series against the Reds.
5: We'll tell you where the team stands now and what could show some signs of hope when we come back.
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4: Spencer for the next game on Monday versus Belgium. You're saying FIFA might come to their senses. That's probably not going to happen. Mm-hmm. You can't overturn a red card. Let's talk some game action last night, not USA. We're talking Portugal and Croatia. Deep breath from Ronaldo before his penalty kick drills it into the back of the net. Match now tied at one. It's his first career knockout stage goal. One of the biggest stars delivering the biggest moments in the World Cup. Now to the 93rd minute. A beautiful crosser. Gonçalo Ramos heads it into the back of the net. Portugal storms back, takes the lead, but there's still time. 102nd minute. Croatia on its last leg. Ball bouncing around in the box. Bodies flying everywhere. The ball flies into the back of the net. Wait a minute. Replay shows offsides, no goals.
24: Oh, man.
4: Portugal wins 2-1. I'm still trying to figure out what offsides is in soccer.
24: I think I got it.
4: Well,
24: listen, also last Thursday, Spain routed Austria 3-0. The Spanish looking like real contenders. Switzerland winning 2-0 over Algeria. All I know is this is all good business for bars and restaurants.
4: That's true. And I was watching. I get excited.
24: Yeah.
4: I don't know
24: you
4: what's
24: do?
4: Happening.
24: Really?
4: I don't know anything about soccer. But I'm like, go.
24: Oh. All right. Hey, we all like to say goal. It's one thing we can all say.
4: Let's talk baseball because we know a little
24: Do
4: bit more about
24: to?
4: That. Yeah, unfortunately. Okay. Orioles off day in Cincinnati ahead of a 3-game series with a likewise disappointing Reds.
24: I only say that because we all want the Birds to win, and it's just been such a hard season for them. Baltimore sits well back of the wild card, much less the division lead, in a season that remains one step forward, two steps back. The biggest surprise of this team, the lack of consistent production in clutch situations. The Birds are abysmal with runners in scoring position. Shoddy defense, too. That, unfortunately for Baltimore, consistently shows up. The starting rotation, though, considering several starters have missed time or are done for the year, and that has become a positive mainstay, an era under four since the beginning of May. I would say that would be, that provides some hope that this thing could really be turned around, but a poor rotation all but kills that possibility. So
4: yeah, almost too late. And I'm not going to say it is too late, but it's almost too late.
24: I know. We still want to see him finish strong, though. That's the thing. 4:57 right now.
4: We're still ahead in the next half hour of WBAL TV 11 News Today.
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4: Good morning, I'm Taylor Bennett. Some of the top stories we're following this morning.
5: I'm Scott Wyckoff, out here at the Inner Harbor in the brutal heat this morning that has caused changes in some 4th of July holiday celebrations across the scorching Baltimore area this weekend.
6: We know through Sunday it's going to be ridiculously hot.
7: Dangerous heat across Maryland, the warning from Baltimore health officials, and where families are finding relief. In Glen Burnie, I'm Chris Cheon.
8: A Glen Burnie transit hub is getting a boost from the state that could bring new housing, businesses, and millions of dollars in redevelopment funding. I'm Marquise Lupton.
9: It's getaway day for the holiday weekend. I'll let you know the best times to travel across the Bay Bridge today. Coming up, I'm Tony Thornton.
10: Another weather alert day with dangerous heat. I'm meteorologist Delencia Jenkins.
11: More drama still in another day of World Cup action. I'm Matt Sabatis in sports.
4: All that coming up, but first, the latest from ABC News at 5 o'clock.
12: From ABC News, I'm Sherry Preston. Another hot, humid day in store for about 180 million of us as the 4th of July holiday weekend kicks off, raising some concerns about whether planned 4th of July festivities will be able to go on as planned.
13: Temperatures reaching triple digits in Washington, with added humidity making it feel even hotter. Due to the conditions, U.S. Capitol Police canceling the public viewing rehearsals for a Capitol 4th concert. The show now in jeopardy due to the heat.
12: ABC's Melissa Adon with the heat index today, expected to soar into the triple digits. ABC News meteorologist Lee Goldberg says relief is still several days away.
14: Another day of extreme heat from the Midwest into the East, although you're definitely seeing the core of the heat move east from Memphis to Raleigh up to Philly and New York, feeling like almost 110. Some relief starting to get into the Great Lakes interior northeast by the time we get into Saturday. Still baking in parts of the South. You're really waiting till Sunday for the relief in New York and Boston. Still hot in D.C. at that point.
12: A grand jury in New Orleans has indicted Louisiana's Republican Attorney General Liz Murrell on 16 charges, including malfeasance in office and public intimidation after reportedly threatening the jobs of city leaders. Murrell's lawyer, Laura Canziano-Rodrigue, vowing to help her client fight the allegations.
15: This is obviously an attention grab here, politically motivated, and so it's unfortunate that something like this could ultimately lead to affecting further investigations.
12: A remarkable story of survival in Venezuela after a security guard was rescued from the rubble of a residential complex 8 days after the buildings collapsed around him. The man surviving thanks to a pocket of air at his workstation until rescuers could get to him. Los Angeles County Deputy Chief Chris Allender with the International Rescue Team helped free him.
16: All of our building engineers got together. We started working the problem. They created a safety plan to keep the victim safe and the rescuer safe. It took 5 days and a lot of effort.
12: This is ABC News.
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4: 80 and clear this morning. Meteorologist Delencia Jenkins says, though, the dangerous high heat and humidity, it'll be back today.
10: Another triple-digit day with the actual temperature. And when you factor in that humidity, the heat index values will be even higher. We're expecting those feels-like temperatures to get as high as 112. So another day where heat precautions are needed.
4: Now, what can we expect heading into the holiday weekend?
10: Heading into Saturday, 4th of July, we are expecting another hot day, another hot and humid day. And then, you're right, those storms will be moving in later into the day. It's going to be a bit more scattered than today's storm chance. So have a way to stay up to date on weather alerts just in case you get caught in a severe thunderstorm warning.
4: Well, this extreme heat causing some changes as we head into the holiday weekend. WBAL's Scott Wyckoff joining us this morning from the Inner Harbor. Hey, Scott.
5: Yeah, already 89 degrees here at the Inner Harbor this morning, Taylor. And as it stands right now, it is full steam ahead here for tomorrow night's huge 4th of July fireworks show at the Inner Harbor, with festivities here beginning at 6 o'clock tomorrow evening with the massive fireworks show following at 9. But the heat has caused the Acrosstown Cherry Hill Arts and Music Waterfront Festival to push back its 4th of July start time from noon tomorrow to now 5 o'clock. at Middle Branch Park with the drone show at 9:30.

0: is Baltimore City Health Commissioner Dr. Michelle Taylor says the city's Code Red Extreme Heat Alert has now been extended through the holiday weekend.
1: And what that means is that heat indexes have gotten above 105, and that means that these are dangerously hot temperatures for the average person, let alone people who are particularly vulnerable to illness.
0: And as Delencia has been reporting this morning, with this wicked heat also comes a chance for strong afternoon and evening thunderstorms this 4th of July holiday weekend. 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
2: A BGE warning that the extreme heat could increase the risk of brownouts and localized power outages across the area. Federal officials also issued special emergency orders to power grid operators, including PJM, which serves Maryland and other states. It's all in an effort to prevent blackouts. Some local consumers, though, expressing concern about the possibility of rotating electric outages.
3: They coming out to establishments that do have air conditioning, and if they got to cut back and things like that, where are they going to go?
2: Now, the Weinberg Housing and Resource Center in Baltimore is a key city-designated cooling center during this Code Red extreme heat season. The Mayor's Office of Homeless Services added the center to the list of cooling centers in 2024. Associated Catholic Charities Administrator Sue DeSantis says the center open to all city residents, not just those experiencing homelessness.
4: We offer folks water, bathroom access, the changing area, so that they can be comfortable, and obviously air conditioning, which feels great in 115 with the heat index.
2: Now, coming up after traffic and weather, a big protest converged outside U.S. District Court in opposition to a new ICE detention facility opening in Howard County. We'll have the latest when News Now at 5 a.m. continues at 5:05.
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7: Well, with the holiday weekend comes a lot of heavy congestion as folks are heading down the ocean for the weekend. A lot of folks started yesterday, but the Maryland Transportation Authority recommends the following times to cross over the Bay Bridge to alleviate any major travel delays today before the crack of dawn, before 7 a.m. and after 4 o'clock this afternoon. Those would be the best times. Right now, you have two lanes open in the eastbound direction coming out of Annapolis, making your way over toward the bridge span. You'll see two-way traffic operations later on this morning in that westbound span to help. But for now, this is the best time to get out and head over to the eastern shore. I'm Tony Thornton, WBAL News Radio, 1090 and FM 101.5.
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6: Weather.
8: Sunny skies today, 102 for the afternoon high, feeling more like 112 in some areas. We'll have a chance of an isolated shower or thunderstorm later on today. 82 tonight as we dry out, and then moving into tomorrow evening, we'll have another chance of showers and thunderstorms. We'll be more scattered in nature, and we'll have temperatures once again reaching the triple digits. Monday, a little cooler in the 90s. I'm meteorologist Alencia Jenkins on WBAL News Radio, 1090 and FM 101.5.
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2: As the day of protest and legal arguments at federal court, all over federal immigration enforcement and a new ICE detention facility possibly opening up in Howard County.
10: This is a battle over states' rights and the federal supremacy clause of the Constitution, but it is rooted in a lawsuit filed against Howard County by Genesis GSA, a private contractor the federal government tapped to turn an Elk Ridge warehouse into a new ICE detention facility. Genesis says after it spent more than $21 million and was 90% done with the project, Howard revoked the building permits. The plaintiffs call that move illegal, discriminatory, and unconstitutional. They're asking the court to issue a temporary injunction to make Howard restore the old permits, to issue any new ones needed, and to pay damages as soon as possible to prevent the company from going under.
2: That's TV 11's Kate Amar reporting.
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2: Matt Sabatis in this morning with a look at sports. Happy Friday, Matt.
11: Happy Friday, Taylor. The round of 32 ends tonight in the World Cup. Another notable day yesterday as Portugal eliminated Croatia 2-1 with a goal in the 96th minute. Croatia had seemingly tied the game in the 103rd minute, but the goal was disallowed following review showing a crossing pass had just grazed a Croatian player, making the play offside. Two other finals yesterday saw Spain over Austria 2-0 and Switzerland over Algeria 3-0. The Washington Capitals announcing yesterday that they've re-signed Alexander Ovechkin to a one-year deal. The NHL's all-time leading goal scorer had faced questions of retirement last year, but returns for his 22nd season. And the Orioles got to stay indoors with an off day yesterday. They're back to action tonight as they begin a three-game series in Cincinnati. Trevor Rogers gets the ball with first pitch coming your way at 7:10 and pregame on WBAL starting with Orioles game day at 6 o'clock. I'm Matt Sabatis here on the home of the Ravens and Orioles, WBAL News Radio 1090 and FM 101.5.
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9: Happy 3rd of July. We're here working with you, and we'll talk a little bit about America at 250 years old. Is the best still yet to come, or is it behind us at 806? Chris Van Hollen's star is rising, not in Maryland, but across the nation. Is he going to be the majority leader or president? That's what some progressives are asking. We'll discuss at 719. So it's apparently going to cost $1 billion to repair the Bay Bridge or to keep it going, only for us to tear it down in a couple of years. Is it worth that money? And speaking of money, BGE is going to hike your rates coming up. So that big break you're supposed to get from the government, yep, that's going to be almost half washed out. But we'll begin this morning with where Americans are when it comes to history. Apparently half of the country doesn't even know what we're celebrating tomorrow. C4 and Brian Neiman coming up next right here on WBAL.
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6: Traffic and weather.
7: Well, it's a big travel day, and if you're traveling toward the eastern shore, going to keep a close eye on the Bay Bridge traffic. It typically will begin yesterday. It started around 7, 8 o'clock in the morning. It probably will start a little bit earlier, but the Maryland Transportation Authority recommends about the following times across the bridge to alleviate any major traffic delays before 7 o'clock this morning and after 4 o'clock this afternoon. I'll keep a close eye on 97, of course, as well, coming down from Glen Burnie, making your way toward Route 50 as well. 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
6: Weather.
8: Sunny skies today, 102 for the afternoon high, feeling more like 112 in some areas. We'll have a chance of an isolated shower or thunderstorm later on today. 82 tonight as we dry out, and then moving into tomorrow evening, we'll have another chance of showers and thunderstorms. We'll be more scattered in nature, and we'll have temperatures once again reaching the triple digits. Monday, a little cooler in the 90s. I'm meteorologist Alencia Jenkins on WBAL News Radio, 1090 and FM 101.5.
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2: A dangerous heat does continue today and also into the holiday weekend. We spoke with meteorologist Alencia Jenkins about exactly what we can expect for today.
8: Another triple-digit day with the actual temperature, and when you factor in that humidity, the heat index values will be even higher. We're expecting those feels-like temperatures to get as high as 112, so another day where heat precautions are needed.
2: And Delencia, any advice to stay cool?
8: The way to stay cool, take breaks in the shade. I know many folks will be outside celebrating the holiday, so definitely take breaks, find some shade, and stay hydrated. Also, check in on friends and family, and make sure you are checking in on those furry friends and, you know, being careful with the asphalt with their paws.
2: The extreme heat causing some changes as we head into the holiday weekend. WBAL Scott Wyckoff, he's at the Inner Harbor this morning. Scott, any big things we should know about as far as the fireworks tomorrow?
1: Well, Baltimore City's annual 4th of July celebration here at the Inner Harbor, Taylor, begins tomorrow evening at 6 o'clock with the Avenue 66 band performance here at the amphitheater where I am at 7, followed by that massive Inner Harbor fireworks show here in Baltimore at 9 o'clock. But the heat has caused the Cherry Hill Arts and Music Waterfront Festival tomorrow to push back its start time to get it away from the heat of the afternoon, moving it from noon to 5 o'clock at Middle Branch Park. With the city's Code Red Extreme Heat Alert now extended through the entire holiday weekend, Baltimore City Health Commissioner Dr. Michelle Taylor says,
3: you know, we know it's going to be hot. We know through Sunday it's going to be ridiculously hot. So we want to make sure people are staying hydrated. We want to make sure that you're checking on your neighbors, older adults in your lives, taking care of your kids, and making sure everybody stays safe during this holiday weekend.
1: It's going to be hot. It's already hot right now, Taylor. Here at the Inner Harbor, it is 89 degrees.
2: It is very sticky out there right now. All right, Scott, thank you.
1: You bet.
2: Well, some Anne Arundel County families, they found relief from the heat Thursday at the North Arundel Aquatic Center.
4: It's steamy out here in Glen Burnie, but families were cooling off at the county's newly opened splash pad.
10: It's brand new. We just cut the ribbon on it last week.
4: That's Jackie Herman, Anne Arundel County Chief of Recreation Services. Pez was with her daughter. They enjoyed the splash pad and the indoor water park.
11: Kids are having a blast in there. The price point is perfect, especially for this heat, and it's a great experience.
4: Pez talked about the slides. So did her daughter.
19: The slide was the best because, like, if you sat up straight, you would go super fast.
4: In Glen Burnie, Chris Cheon, WBAL News Radio, 1090 and FM 101.5.
2: Today in WBAL's America 250 series, we examine the life of a Baltimorean who impacted civil rights in American history, and we learn how he's being remembered in the neighborhood where he grew up. WBAL's Robert Lang has the story.
24: Being brought up in a completely segregated atmosphere in Baltimore, Maryland, by the time I reached maturity, I would say that I did have considerable prejudice in my mind.
25: That is Baltimore native Thurgood Marshall in a 1957 interview with Mike Wallace. It was an elementary school in West Baltimore that shaped Marshall. It's where his school principal had young Thurgood learn the Constitution, and of all places, detention.
26: So here we even have the place where he would send Thurgood Marshall, and he would read the Constitution. He would come back and recite portions of it to Principal Lee, and he would later remark that by the time I graduated from that school, I knew the Constitution by heart.
27: Here of Justice Thurgood Marshall.
25: Friend Dr. Alvin Hathaway is showing off the Thurgood Marshall Amenity Center. It's located on Division Street in West Baltimore. It's the elementary school where Marshall, the future NAACP lawyer, civil rights leader, and first black Supreme Court justice, attended. After $15 million of renovation, it's now a community center with, among other things, a legal clinic, health services, and an artist studio.
28: Why was it important to take this building and repurpose it, turn it into what it is?
26: Well, if you think about it, people grew up, decades of people grew up walking past this building as being vacant, abandoned, it being dilapidated. And I believe that if you're going to ignite a community, you take an iconic symbol and you restore it.
28: If Thurgood Marshall were still around, what would he make of his neighborhood?
26: One, I would think that he would be somewhat disappointed, but also optimistic to understand that the school that he attended is igniting restoration in his community.
28: What would he make of Baltimore?
26: I think he would be challenging Baltimore to live out to his great possibilities. When you think about all of the amazing people that lived here, went to school here, worshiped here, learned here, I would say to us that he would challenge us to reach our highest, best self.
25: Robert Lang, WBAL, News Radio 1090 and FM 101.5.
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2: We're back with another look at sports. Hey, Matt.
29: Hey, Taylor. It's official. This World Cup is a hit in the U.S. as Fox Sports announced yesterday that Wednesday's United States win drew nearly 24.5 million viewers. Most watched English language soccer match ever. Three final matches in the round of 32 today as Australia faces Egypt, Argentina sees Cabo Verde, and Colombia plays Ghana. Suspensions handed down from Major League Baseball yesterday following the brawl between Washington Nationals and the Boston Red Sox on Tuesday. Four total players received suspensions, while the two main participants, Washington's Cade Cavalli and Boston's Wilson Contreras, each received 7 games. All four players are currently appealing. And the Orioles are back to work this evening after having yesterday off. It's Trevor Rogers versus Brady Singer as the Orioles face Cincinnati for the first of three. First pitch is at 7:10, and our pregame coverage on WBAL starts with the Orioles game day at 6 o'clock. I'm Matt Sabatis on the home of the Ravens and Orioles, WBAL News Radio 1090 and FM 101.5.
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6: Traffic and weather.
7: Well, of course, I'll be keeping a close eye on traffic heading toward the Bay Bridge this morning. So far, so good. Two lanes open eastbound. No issues as you travel across toward Ken Island and continuing over toward the Narrows and into Queenstown. All the way down to Y Mills. No problems at the moment. Get out there now. This is the best time to travel. 97 all clear coming out of Baltimore, making your way southbound all the way from Glen Burnie to Millersville to Crownsville. All is clear for now. Probably about another hours, so I do expect some increased volume as folks are heading down the ocean. 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
8: Another hot day today. Temperatures making it to 102, feeling more like 112 in parts of the area. We'll have an isolated chance of showers and thunderstorms tonight, and then we'll fall into the 80s as we dry out tonight, and then back into the triple digits tomorrow. 4th of July is looking hot and humid with a chance of scattered showers and thunderstorms in the p.m. hours. Have a way to stay up to date on weather alerts throughout the weekend. I'm meteorologist Alencia Jenkins on WBAL News Radio, 1090 and FM 101.5.
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14: This is a Bloomberg Money Minute. U.S. employers hitting the brakes in June, taking on just 57,000 new workers last month, less than half what was expected, on a surprise drop in hiring in leisure and hospitality, like at bars, hotels, and amusement parks. The figures from April and June were revised lower by a combined 74,000 positions. And while the unemployment rate ticked a notch lower to 4.2%, it's because fewer people were looking for a new job. Well, that led to a split decision on Wall Street today. It sent the Dow soaring up 595 points, a more than 1% jump, on raising bets that the Fed will not be hiking interest rates anytime soon. But the Nasdaq lost 207 points on a continued sell-off in chipmaker shares, and the S&P was flat. And with the stock market doing so well these days, two big companies filed paperwork today to begin selling stock to the public sometime later this year. The Jersey Mike's subs chain and Cumberland Farms, the gas station and convenience store chain. 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
2: All right, top story this morning. The dangerous heat continues today and also into our holiday weekend. Baltimore is extending the Code Red Extreme Heat Alert through Sunday. The mayor and the Office of Emergency Management continue to work closely with the City Health Department and also partner agencies to coordinate the city's extreme heat response. And get the latest on all of our stories this morning at WBAL.com and also on the WBAL radio app. Brian Neiman, Bruce Elliott next on WBAL News Radio 1090 and FM 101.5.
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9: No days off for us. We're working. Happy July 3rd. Tomorrow is Independence Day. It is Brian Neiman and Bruce Elliott in this morning. Good to see you again. I know you're excited for another 4.5 hours of World Cup soccer talk. I know that's what you came for.
10: Yes.
9: You know? Yeah, I couldn't resist coming back for more. Yeah. By the way, we do have some World Cup news to talk about.
10: Heavens.
9: A little later on.
10: But can we do that like right after the 10 o'clock news?
9: Is that what you know? Are you already on countdown clock? You're like, four and a half more hours of this guy, huh? This is going to be great. Yeah. If only we could have a revolution.
10: You're fun to work with.
9: Oh, thank you. It's very kind of you. I enjoy working with you as well. I don't enjoy looking at this new poll that came out, though, yesterday from the Cato Institute. It's a little disheartening. There's a lot in it. But it's a national survey that says almost half of Americans, 46% of people who live in this country, don't know what America's 250th anniversary actually commemorates. A little bit more than half, 53%, correctly answered that it was the Declaration of Independence.
10: Mm-hmm.
9: They didn't know this. And it gets worse. 77% know that George Washington was the first president, but 58% don't know what the main purpose of the U.S. Constitution is. 57% don't know the reason we actually declared independence from Great Britain. And when it comes to capitalism, I thought this one was probably the most concerning of them all. 52%, just a very small majority, view it as favorable.
10: Mm-hmm.
9: Socialism is at 37%. And when you get to the younger generation, Gen Z supports socialism more than capitalism, 53% to 45%.
10: So, because it's worked so well everywhere it's been tried.
9: Yeah, right. Well, they don't really know history, apparently, so why would they even know that? I don't know. There's a lot in this. There is some good news to it. I'll tell you about that coming up. But just your overall, you know, first blush at, you know, half the country not even knowing that we're celebrating the signing of the Declaration of Independence and the start of a country.
10: Well, first, just as a historical note, our first president was John Hanson. Under the Confederation. And not Washington. Marylanders are really happy about that.
9: Okay. Well, that's news to me because I always thought it was George Washington. Yeah. He was one of the founding fathers, general.
10: So was Hanson.
9: And then the president of the United States of America.
10: Hanson was elected as a delegate in 1779. He was a founding father, merchant. He was from Maryland. He was elected as a delegate to the Continental Congress. Eventually became the first president under the Confederation.
9: Because
10: lost in history, except, of course, we have John Hanson Highway.
9: Yes, we do. Yeah, right. Which is what, Route 50, right? Johnny Anson Highway?
10: No.
9: I think it is.
10: Okay.
9: Route 50. All right, so there we have it. There's your history lesson for the
10: day.
9: That's it. And you can
10: that's
9: go
10: all
9: home.
10: I got
9: you can use that at your picnic and your party later today, your barbecue tomorrow. Go ahead. Any thoughts on John Jay as the founding father? Do you want to rank him in order?
10: No.
9: Where do you have Jefferson? Is he two? Is he three? Would you put him at one? Maybe not
10: one.
9: Even in the top 10. I don't know. You tell me where we're going to go. Well, I look at this poll and I go, oh my God. How do we get this way?
10: This way because we decided in our infinite wisdom to stop teaching civics in school. When you stop teaching the subject, it's not surprising that over time, no one will understand anything about the subject.
9: Yeah, I got to tell you, it's funny because we had dinner last night and I was...
10: You did not.
9: We did. We don't always have dinner together at the Neiman household because everybody's busy, but we had it all last night and all three boys were there. Mom was there. And we were just kind of chatting about some of these things, and they like history. I don't think any of them are like history are going to be history majors or anything like that in college. But I did ask them about some of these things, and they seem to know it, and they seem to have been taught the basics at least. Mm-hmm. Even my seventh grader, and the other two have graduated from high school. One's in college, another one is going to college. And so it's like, I don't know, they seem to have been taught this, at least the basic principles of, you know, how the country was founded. To have only half of the country really know that, you know, the 4th of July is a celebration of the start of the country. I mean, it just seems so simple. And you know, just
10: look at the founding documents. July 4 is right there. It's big letters.
9: Yeah. I don't know. But as sad as that is, it is the view that, you know, socialism is getting closer to capitalism when it comes to how people feel about it. And then the fact that Gen Z, and I know younger audiences or younger generations always used to kind of skew to the left, and then they grow up and they have actual responsibilities and bills to be paid and they see how life really works.
10: Right.
9: And they become, you know, more conservative. But most of Gen Z is more supportive of socialism than capitalism. Boy, that's a question then of, like, are we going to make it another 50 years? You know?
10: That doesn't surprise me. You don't typically become a conservative until you have something to conserve. So if you're just simply going through our hallowed halls of the colleges and universities in this country, they have a very specific political point of view, by and large, unless you're talking about Hillsdale or one or two other Liberty.
9: Right.
10: So they have a political point of view, and that political point of view is part indoctrination for the kids who are going through that. But if you have nearly 6 in 10, I believe this country has moved away from the founding principles, and they're okay with that. That's the linkage to make,
9: right.
10: Is people are leaning more towards socialism, and they accept at the same time that we have moved away from the founding principles. But I'm with the next number, 56%. Where the U.S. could stop being a free country within the next 50 years.
9: Yeah. Okay. Let's talk about that for a second. That is an interesting number. And I see where both sides will go on this. First of all, I mean, it used to be that if you were a Democrat, you were still a capitalist.
10: Yeah.
9: That's slowly changing now.
10: Yeah.
9: If you're a Democrat, you're definitely, you know, the Democratic Socialist Party of America is starting to creep in. And it's like, well, will the Democratic Party actually be a capitalist in the next 50 years? But to your point about the freedom aspect of it, I see that in both ways. And I kind of understand why that number has been watered down so much over the last few years. And that is, on the left, they believe that Donald Trump in this fascist, as they say, authoritarian regime is going to take their freedoms away. And then the right believes that the socialist part of the Democratic Party is going to basically water down the freedoms that we have in this country and going to force things upon them. So it's like both sides. I can understand why there is worry about, you know, freedoms being taken away.
10: Well, as one on the right, let me just point out that nobody on the right has said something similar to what Zora Mamdani said, which was to say we're going to move away from the harshness of capitalism to the warm embrace of socialism.
9: Collectivism.
10: Yeah, right. Fine. Oh, great.
9: Yeah.
10: That's not my idea of where we are as a country, but that is the driving force on the political left right now. They are the ones, the socialist Democrats, or the Democrat socialists, are the ones who actually are those who are most energized on the left, and they're driving the Democrat Party in that direction.
9: Yeah, look, I mean, I do think that, you know, obviously Donald Trump has changed the norms, or he's disrupted the norms of presidencies and the way we go about doing things, and likes to do things through executive order and a lot of times.
10: Mm-hmm.
9: But he does adhere to what the Supreme Court says. Like, he does listen to the rulings, and he doesn't go further than that. We haven't had, you know, a constitutional crisis on our hands yet. Yes, a lot of things he's done has gone to the Supreme Court, but every time the Supreme Court rules, he follows it. Like, this worry that the freedoms would be taken away. And I know a lot of people look at Roe versus Wade and things like that. And, you know, for those of us who are center right, we look at it and we go, well, the Supreme Court made a decision that the states have the ability to make these laws, and some states will allow it, some states won't allow it, and you have the freedom to move around, and the freedoms are still there. Your choice to decide on where you want to live and how you want to be governed. So, I'm with you on that aspect, but I see, and what I do worry about in this country, because I think 50 years from now, the United States will still be very powerful. But I wonder whether or not there's going to be a break somewhere, whether it is Texas or maybe some other state that breaks off, mainly because we are kind of pushing ourselves into these blue and red areas, and they're becoming, it's almost like a bloodless civil war that is happening in the country. The states are getting bluer and the states are getting redder.
10: I've contended for about a quarter century now that we have one of three ways of going in this country, and I think that we're going in the third way. The first way is to have actually armed conflict between the two sides of the issue. I don't think that's particularly likely. The second is that we have a split that leaves us looking more like a commonwealth than a republic. So we'd have much more of the kind of governance that they have in Canada, where you have a commonwealth set up where the provinces make decisions not based on the national priorities but on their own priorities, with a much weakened executive branch. And the third, which is the direction I think we're going to eventually move, unfortunately, and I say this now even more vehemently than I have been saying it because of the advances of the Democrat socialists, is we're going to end up being ruled by and controlled by a small group of individuals who have an ideological purity, and they feel that they're smarter than we are, they know more than we do, and thus they have the right and the responsibility to govern us through their wisdom. Mm-hmm. Now, we may disagree on what that wisdom is, but I think that's the direction we're going to go.
9: Yeah.
10: Well, and it's soft to despotism.
9: Right. But if it does come to that, I think that you will see some states say, we're no longer a part
10: yes.
9: of that. And then you will see a breakup of the United States. But we'll talk a little bit more about that throughout the show. The good news is that the overwhelming majorities are grateful, 86%. And proud, 79%, to be Americans. That's a good number, you know. Most also believe America is a land of opportunity. That number is only at 61%. I wish it was a little bit higher, but it is a majority. And the American dream, 74% say that the American dream is available to them personally. So there are some green shoots of optimism for where the country is. All right, so we'll talk more about this. We'll get into some other big issues of the day. We got Death Cab for Cutie tickets to give away. If you're up and at 'em this morning, a lot of people have the day off, federal holiday. Coming up next, we've got news, notes, and headlines. And, of course, Bruce, I've got some World Cup stories to tell you about. Now, I will tell you, they're not necessarily soccer World Cup stories. Yeah. So there is that little hint. I'll tell you about that coming up next.
10: Well, Zach and I are actually looking forward to screaming USA, USA, USA again. Because
9: it'll happen.
10: Oh, that's good. Okay, hang in there, Zach. It's on the way.
9: Before the end of the show, I'll take requests on when you want that.
10: Right.
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17: On the inner loop of the Beltway at 795, a little minor fender bender. It looks like a vehicle ran into one of the guardrails there, the Gore area that separates the ramp to 795 from the inner loop of the Beltway. A couple of response units and a tow truck on the scene. Just a heads up there, if you're traveling up from Liberty Road and you expect to get onto 795. There's also a crash in the city. It's at the intersection of Liberty Heights at Northern Parkway. Taking a look at traffic on 97, heading south toward Route 50, all is clear. From Ferndale down to Millersville and continuing down to Crownsville,
7: And then transition into the 50 eastbound. No delays. All clear for now as you head out of Parole to Annapolis and then continuing over toward Cape St. Clair and Sandy Point, making your way over the Bay Bridge. Two lanes are open eastbound for now, and traffic is moving well. This is the best time to get out there. I'm Tony Thornton, WBAL News Radio, 1090 and FM 101.5.
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6: Weather.
8: Sunny skies today, 102 for the afternoon high. Feeling more like 112 in some areas. We'll have a chance of an isolated shower or thunderstorm later on today. 82 tonight as we dry out. And then moving into tomorrow evening, we'll have another chance of showers and thunderstorms. We'll be more scattered in nature. And we'll have temperatures once again reaching the triple digits. Monday, a little cooler in the 90s. I'm meteorologist Alencia Jenkins on WBAL News Radio, 1090 and FM 101.5.
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9: It is Friday, July 3rd, 2026, and the numbers are in. The ratings. Americans love soccer, and Fox is killing it.
10: Do they really?
9: 9 of the top 10 shows soccer-related in the United States last week. The U.S.-Bosnia game on Wednesday night that you did not watch, Bruce.
10: I know.
9: Drew $24 million on Fox.
10: Shame be on my soul forever.
9: Another 9 on Telemundo. So you do the math on that. That's $33-plus million. That is bigger than Game 7 of the World Series, America's so-called pastime. It's also almost bigger than every single college football championship game since they started that. So if those numbers continue, which I think they will, that means Monday's game against Belgium, which is at 8 o'clock at night, is probably going to get close to $40 million. That's a huge number for anything that's not NFL.
10: I'm convinced. By the way, not completely, and I will now become a huge soccer fan and dedicate my life to learning exactly what is offsides in soccer.
9: you may die not knowing. I just let you know on that one. As someone who's played soccer, loved soccer my entire life, it's very hard to determine what is offside and what is not offside. Ask the Croatians
10: the
9: yesterday.
10: The imponderable question.
9: Yeah, that's right. Now, I will note that this is not necessarily about soccer. This is about America. This is about Team USA. Americans love Team USA. We love sports, period, right? Generic sports America combination doesn't necessarily mean that it is soccer, a love of soccer, but it is a love of watching sports and cheering on the USA, which is good. I think that's good for the country, to be honest with you. So yeah. I'm happy to see the numbers. And who knows? You know, it could be 40 million for Monday night. And if they win that game, the longer they go, there's been some executives who said that the number could be over 50 million when all is said and done.
10: Okay, now, I just have a question, kind of ancillary. Are there games scheduled today? And if so, where?
9: Yes. Two games today. Argentina plays Cabo Verde. I believe that game is in Miami.
10: Okay.
9: And then there is a game tonight. Australia plays tonight. And that game is going to be... No, there's three games. It's Australia, Egypt. And that game's in Texas and Dallas indoors. Doesn't matter. Argentina, Cape Verde is in Miami. I was right about that. That's at 6 o'clock. I don't think the weather's that bad down in Miami. I mean, I think it's a typical Miami, like 85-degree day. Mm-hmm. And then the night game is in Kansas City. But it's at 9:30, so it shouldn't be as hot.
10: Our temperature here, the high is expected to be 103.
9: Yeah. Yeah.
10: That's just the raw temperature, that's the humidity and all the discomfort added on top of that.
9: Yeah, it's rough. And there is a game on the 4th of July tomorrow in Philadelphia that so far has not been changed, which I can't believe they're going to play that game at 5 o'clock.
10: Yeah, 100 degrees tomorrow.
9: Yeah, people should be fired if they play that game.
10: That's right.
9: They really should be. BGE is warning that the extreme heat could increase the risk of brownouts, mm-hmm. localized power outages across Maryland. Federal officials issued special emergency orders to the power grid operator, PJM, which obviously services Maryland and a whole bunch of other states.
10: Yep.
9: It does authorize PJM to require data centers and other large energy users to switch to backup generators within 15 minutes as needed. So I think this is a sign that, hey, they're watching it and you're not going to lose electricity. You shouldn't, because hopefully with the technology that they have, they're going to know when it gets really bad, and they'll just tell the data centers or some of these other large energy suckers, as I call them, to just got to go to your backup and you got to turn off your juice.
10: Yeah. Well, we'll see how it plays out. I have breathing issues in these kinds of temperatures, as do millions of other asthmatics in this country. And you will not find me doing anything outside today. The most I'm going to be outside is walking from the building to my car.
9: Yeah.
10: And then when I get home from my car into my air-conditioned home, and I'm not going to be going out, I'm not going to be exerting myself, because that's how people die.
9: Do you have the remote start on your car? You know, if you park close enough, you can just hit the remote start from here in the building.
10: And dive out the third floor window directly into the car.
9: You don't have to rappel down. You can just walk down the steps and out. You start it here, and you get in that car. It's nice and cool.
10: I drive an ancient vehicle.
9: Is that right?
10: It's my car is 12 years old. It has like 170,000 miles on it, and I have no intention of getting rid of it.
9: Okay, very good. And you're like Fred Flintstone. You use your feet.
10: Right. No, the floorboards are still good. Okay. So it's okay.
9: It's good to know. President Trump's latest financial disclosure shows his investment accounts made 327 stock purchases one day before he announced his first tariff pause. None of the stock purchases had been disclosed before Tuesday. The disclosure is fueling demands from both Democrats and Republicans for greater scrutiny of his financial interest. So Trump purchases of more than 300 stocks came on April 8th, 2025, right before he backed off the aggressive tariff push for 90 days. Fair or foul that this happened with the president and his stock purchases?
10: Yeah. Well, we talked about this a bit yesterday, and the problem I have with this is he put it under a trust, but it's not completely blind trust. And I think that all politicians, once they take office, all of their investments should go into blind trusts. They should have no idea what their trustees are doing with their investments, period. He is guilty of this, as are 435 members of Congress, 100 senators. I think those people who get in a position of power and who can influence what an industry does, they should have no idea where their investments are.
9: I agree with you. I think this is bad for the president. I don't think this is going to sit well. I don't think it's going to be the biggest deal in the world. But people look at it and go, how's this happen?
10: But we've normalized this nonsense, like Trump watches. I mean, Trump bottles of wine. It's this merchandising of the presidency in this particular fashion. I don't like at all, It makes my skin crawl when I'm driving from point A to point B and an ad comes on the radio of, now the 250th anniversary, Trump watch.
9: Yeah, right.
10: Oh, please.
9: Yeah. Well, this one, too, is even if you had a blind trust, if you knew maybe somebody who might know who was running the blind trust, you say, hey, tomorrow the tariff stuff's going to go away for 90 days, you can make an impact on that.
10: Well, that's the idea of a blind trust.
9: Yeah. We're going to Americanize the World Cup final. The head of FIFA told Fox that there will be a halftime concert like the Super Bowl for the final game later this month. Now, they say it will only last 11 minutes. It won't make the halftime longer. The performers include Shakira, BTS, Chris Martin, and Madonna. Madonna is going to play at the World Cup halftime show. And there will also be a mystery performer, someone who is big in the world of entertainment that they don't want to tell you about yet. So, Bruce, will the rest of the world like the Americanization of their favorite sport to have a big halftime Super Bowl extravaganza?
10: I don't think the rest of the world, when it comes to soccer, focuses on what we like and don't like.
9: I know they don't like it. They won't. I don't think they'll like it. I mean, they're like, what was this about? Come on. Yeah. I just want to see the highlights.
10: There are enough purists who like that sport without the Americanization of everything that has to do with the sport. So,
9: are you worried at all that Madonna may like hurt herself up on stage? She's a little older.
10: No,
9: she's... Was that sexist of me? Because many older men have performed at the halftime of the Super Bowl.
10: Yeah. For example,
9: that is sexist.
10: You know, the Keith Richards.
9: Yeah.
10: Who actually, if I recall correctly, he was instrumental in the sinking of the Maine and the harbor in Havana, I think. So.
9: Yeah, I don't know who the mystery performer is going to be. There's some speculation that it could be Taylor Swift. But I don't know. I think Taylor's...
10: Really?
9: Yeah.
10: Shouldn't she be on her honeymoon by then?
9: Yes, she should be.
10: Oh, although, by the way, do you think that Madison Square Garden is going to be air-conditioned to 78 degrees?
9: Oh, wow. No, I don't think it.
10: No.
9: Nor should it. Because it's Taylor Swift and it's her wedding and she's probably paying a lot of money for Madison Square Garden. Mm. She wants it to be comfortable for all her guests.
10: Yes.
9: It's the way it works in this country.
10: Can you get from here up to Madison Square Garden in time for the entire wedding thing? And it's from 4 p.m. to 4 a.m.
9: Honestly, if I got invited, we have a beach vacation plan next week, I would tell my wife, I'll come down later. I'm going to the wedding. Travis and Taylor need me there, and I will be there. That's exactly where I would go.
10: Well, you know, long before you met your wife, there were rumors about you and Tay-Tay.
9: She's a little bit younger for me. Yeah. All right, coming up, side dish question for you as it relates to the 4th of July, Independence Day. Next.
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7: There's a crash activity off the Beltway near Pikesville. It's on the inner loop right at 795. It's apparently a single vehicle, but there's a lot of response on the scene. The right lane is blocked and the left lane is taken away. So only the center lane of the Beltway is taken on traffic for now. So just a heads up. The good news, the light volume, so traffic is getting by. But as you make your way up from Liberty Road towards 795, you just want to just get toward the center part of the Beltway there. Meantime, there's a crash in the city on Liberty Heights Avenue at West Northern Parkway. Police still there. And traffic along 97 and Route 50 heading east toward the Bay Bridge looking good so far. I'm Tony Thornton, WBAL News Radio, 1090 and FM 101.5.
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11: Weather.
8: Sunny skies today, 102 for the afternoon high, feeling more like 112 in some areas. We'll have a chance of an isolated shower or thunderstorm later on today, 82 tonight as we dry out, and then moving into tomorrow evening, we'll have another chance of showers and thunderstorms. We'll be more scattered in nature, and we'll have temperatures once again reaching the triple digits. Monday, a little cooler in the 90s. I'm meteorologist Alencia Jenkins on WBAL News Radio, 1090 and FM 101.5.
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9: Fred Hollander joins the show later this morning, play-by-play man for the Baltimore Orioles. Talk with him about the disappointing homestand and maybe if they can turn things around in Cincinnati tonight to take on the Reds. Brett joins us at 9:33 this morning, and Delencia Jenkins will join us at 8:47. Talk a little bit more about the weather, especially if you're planning on going anywhere for the 4th of July tomorrow. We know that Bruce will not be leaving his house.
10: Nope.
9: But maybe you have some plans to do that.
10: Those of us who are pet owners, tomorrow is not a day that we really look forward to because of the amount of explosives that are going on. It drives your dogs crazy.
9: Yeah. So I got to get them the thunder jackets. All right, my side dish question for you.
10: Sounds like a cartoon on Saturday morning.
9: I want one for myself, to be honest with you. 4104.

0: Oceans were.
1: Yeah, right.
0: You'd actually have the fireworks going off then. It's always a fun evening.
1: I like just to go down to the Baltimore Harbor and throw tea in it. That's what I like to do.
0: Well, there's that choice.
1: Coming up, rate hike for BGE. I thought we were getting a break. Apparently not. We'll discuss that coming up next.
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3: Good morning, I'm Tugger Bennett. Some of the top stories we're following this morning. Dangerous heat continues today into the holiday weekend. We'll check in with meteorologist Delencia Jenkins and also some changes as we head into the holiday weekend with fireworks. But first, the very latest this morning from ABC News at 6 o'clock.
4: From ABC News, I'm Sherry Preston. So many people, so much heat. 180 million Americans feeling it as they begin 4th of July festivities. In Washington, here's ABC's Karen Waugh.
5: In D.C., temperatures are expected to remain in the triple digits throughout the weekend, forcing organizers to delay or even cancel some events. The dress rehearsal for a Capitol 4th concert was closed to the public. The Freedom 250 rodeo was postponed. And Saturday's main event, featuring military flyovers and fireworks, has been pushed back from 1 to 5 p.m.
4: There are also concerns about the heat, humidity, and smoke from all those fireworks. Forecasts are warning about the possibility of air quality issues. That's what's been happening in the east. In the west, says ABC's Melissa Adon, the concern is fire.
6: Windy and dry conditions are fueling deadly wildfires with little relief on the way. Utah's Cottonwood Fire is the largest in the country and is still burning, scorching more than 90,000 acres, destroying more than 100 structures.
4: The heat not stopping the big wedding of Taylor Swift and Travis Kelce at Madison Square Garden this weekend. This Swiftie flew in just to stand outside.
7: I mean, in my brain, it's royalty, that's for sure. Yeah, I feel like this is the American royal wedding at this point. Yeah.
4: Days after 16 children and 4 adults were removed from a home in Ohio where authorities say they were living in deplorable conditions, Vinton County Sheriff Ryan Kane says his deputies were working another case and had no idea that the kids were even in the small 1,300-square-foot house.
8: Even in 22 years of law enforcement, nothing could have prepared us or me to see the scene. I've never seen human beings live in that condition before, especially kids.
4: A rare copy of the Declaration of Independence has been found in London. It's one of just 11 known to have survived and is the only copy outside the United States. 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
3: 80 and partly cloudy. Good morning. I'm Tugger Bennett. Now, meteorologist Delencia Jenkins says dangerously high heat, humidity, it's going to be back today.
9: Another triple-digit day with the actual temperature. And when you factor in that humidity, the heat index values will be even higher. We're expecting those feels-like temperatures to get as high as 112. So another day where heat precautions are needed.
3: Now, what can we expect heading into the holiday weekend?
9: Heading into Saturday, 4th of July, we are expecting another hot day, another hot and humid day. And then, you're right, those storms will be moving in later into the day. It's going to be a bit more scattered than today's storm chance. So have a way to stay up to date on weather alerts just in case you get caught in a severe thunderstorm warning.
3: Now, this extreme heat causing some changes as we head into the holiday weekend. WBAL's Scott Wyckoff joining us this morning from the Inner Harbor. Good hot morning. Very hot out there.
10: Yeah, some changes here for the big fireworks show and all the events here at the Inner Harbor. In an effort to beat the heat, the festivities pushed back their start time here at the Inner Harbor to 7 o'clock with the entertainment move from the Harbor Place here where I am this morning over to the more shaded Pier 6 Pavilion. That says Lindsay Jackson, Director of the Mayor's Office of Arts, Culture, and Entertainment, all in an effort to beat the heat.
11: That is correct. We've been in constant communication with all of our partners and emergency management, and they have advised for us to push things out of what they call the heat point of the day, which is at 12 p.m. to about 5 p.m., which is why we're starting at 7 for most of our activations.
10: And a huge, massive annual fireworks show here over the waters of the Inner Harbor. That is set to begin at 9:30 tomorrow night. 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
3: A BGE warning that the extreme heat could increase the risk of brownouts and localized power outages across central Maryland. Federal officials issuing special emergency orders to power grid operators, including

0: PJM, which serves Maryland and other states, all in an effort to prevent blackouts. The Weinberg Housing and Resource Center in Baltimore is a key city-designated cooling center during this Code Red Extreme Heat Alert season. Associated Catholic Charities Administrator Sue DeSantis says the center is open to all city residents and not just those experiencing homelessness.
1: We offer folks water, bathroom access, the changing area, so that they can be comfortable, and obviously air conditioning, which feels great in 115 with the heat index.
0: Now, the B&O Railroad Museum will be celebrating America's 250th anniversary. The 250th All-American Bash will feature the American Freedom Train Car Number 1, which will give visitors a rare opportunity to step inside the cab of the train. It's one of only three locomotives that pulled the American Freedom Train across the country in honor of the nation's bicentennial back in 1976. Get a complete list of Independence Day fireworks and events at WBAL.com and also on the WBAL radio app. I'm Tibber Bennett, WBAL News Radio 1090 and FM 101.5.
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4: Well, the cleanup continues from a crash on the inner loop of the Beltway at 795 this morning. Looks like a couple of vehicles involved. One is actually stuck there in that Gore area between the ramp from 795 and the Beltway. A lot of response on the scene. The left lane is taken away as well as the right lane. You're able to exit onto the ramp to 795, by the way. But looks like there's a lot of response there. Traffic gets by in that center lane, and that's slowing you down as you make your approach. The good news is that there's not a lot of traffic volume. So just a heads up coming up from Liberty Road if you're on the Beltway heading up toward that northwest corner. Police still on the scene of an accident in the city on Liberty Heights Avenue at West Northern Parkway. And so far, traffic's looking good. If you're heading down the ocean on Route 50 eastbound, no delays from Annapolis over the Severn River Bridge. And then continuing over toward the bridge span. Two lanes right now are open in the eastbound direction. I'm Tony Thornton, WBAL News Radio, 1090 and FM 101.5.
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5: Another hot day today. Temperatures making it to 102, feeling more like 112 in parts of the area. We'll have an isolated chance of showers and thunderstorms tonight, and then we'll fall into the 80s as we dry out tonight, and then back into the triple digits tomorrow. 4th of July is looking hot and humid with a chance of scattered showers and thunderstorms in the p.m. hours. Have a way to stay up to date on weather alerts throughout the weekend. I'm meteorologist Alencia Jenkins on WBAL News Radio 1090 and FM 101.5.
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6: Well, how about this for timing? On one of the hottest days of the year, BGE asked state regulators to raise customers' electricity rates starting on August 1st. Utility company says it has to raise the rates in order to sustain a safe and reliable system. So this has to be approved by the Maryland Public Service Commission, of course. In the filing, they say this is probably going to be about an $8 a month increase for the average residential electric customer. They're going to use the money for investment in infrastructure. They say without that investment, there would be more frequent and longer outages at higher cost to customers. Mm-hmm. So they're going to need a little bit more than or right around $8 per month. Now, if you recall, last year, the Maryland legislature, or this year, earlier this year, passed the Relief Act, in which they're going to give us direct credits, long-term energy assistance. They're going to get rid of the a portion of the Empower Maryland tax that we have to pay every single month. And that is scheduled, because it doesn't start until next year, doesn't kick in until 2027. But it's going to save the average ratepayer about $150 a year. So if you work that out, that's about $12.50 a month. So if we save $12.50 a month on that, but we also have to pay $8 or more for BGE, that's a big whopping savings of $4.50 a month, Bruce, if you're keeping track at home.
8: You know, that's $50 a year.
6: That's right. Okay. Mm-hmm. That's right. That's going to be a big difference in this. So what do you do here? Because BGE says they got to do this. The infrastructure's failing. They got to upgrade it. Otherwise, it's a potential for brownouts and all kinds of problems. Yet at the same time, you look at their profits. This is the thing that Democrats look at. And I do think it's somewhat fair to ask. In 2012, it was a low water mark for them. Profits for BGE, the parent company, Constellation, was at $4 million, and this past year went up to $578 million. So that's quite a difference.
8: Well, that's price dependent. I mean, that's part of it. It's more interesting to take a look, for me, at if this is an industry where you have large profit margins. I've so far in the stuff that I've read, these kinds of industries do not have large profit margins, particularly when you have to go through the Public Service Commission in order to get an okay to increase your rates. You can't simply do it on your own. They have to get approval from a state agency before they raise their rates. And I'll check in a minute to see exactly what the profit margin is in this industry. But my sense is probably like 4, 5, 6% of the outside.
6: Well, the argument that is made is that BGE likes these kinds of plants where they have to work on the infrastructure because it allows them to raise rates and make more money off of it.
8: Okay.
6: And BGE will tell you, yes, they do make money off of that. But there's also the truth that they have to do it in order to keep up with the infrastructure so that you don't have brownouts and so they don't have to turn the power off, every once in a while to work on things. So it's a necessity, but yet they do make money off of it. So I don't know, like, what the alternative is, because if they don't do this work, which is what a lot of people don't want them to do, they don't want them to do the work at all. They say, you know, just stop doing these things. Then we run the risk of having brownouts or having problems with getting electricity around. Who wants that? Nobody wants that. And at the same time, people don't want to pay more higher rates. They don't want to pay an additional $8 a month for the same product. That's the other thing, is that it's not like the product gets any better. You turn you flip the switch and the lights come on. I mean, that's the way it's been for 50 years, right? Or for however long we've had electricity. That's the way it works. It's not like things get better necessarily. You don't really feel the improvements. It's just, but it has to be done. So it is kind of a catch-22.
8: Yeah, it is. And as far as what category this would fall into, because you can actually go online, a full ratio has a good chart on this as to where industry profit margins are. And the profit margin for many of these industries, the numbers sound horrible to us because we have to deal with them as consumers, but the actual profit margin is fairly low. You have some industries where the profit margin is very high, like computer stuff. Banking has a pretty good profit margin, but some, like public utilities, do not have a particularly large profit margin. So I would be hesitant they say it's a 6% profit margin.
6: Yeah.
8: So is what the chart I'm looking at. Registered electric utilities, I have a 15% profit margin. That's not huge. Now, it's not 3%, but still, it's not where you're taking a look at, for example, restaurants, a 42% profit margin. But, of course, it's a very volatile kind of business in which to be. Oil and gas leasing, you have a 59% profit margin. But, of course, you have people who fail in that industry over and over again.
6: Yeah.
8: So, I mean, it's the raw numbers can seem intimidating until you put them in some kind of perspective.
6: Yeah, but the raw numbers that people care about, and this is where the politics gets into it and makes it very easy to villainize BGE and other utility companies, is they'll say nobody can afford to pay $700 a month just to keep their house cool or to keep their house warm in the wintertime. And that's what's happening now on a regular basis for a lot of people. And it's a massive struggle. Mm-hmm. And so when they increase the rates, they're going to say, what are we doing? I mean, these rates have gone through the roof over the last 2 years. And I do understand where that mindset comes from. And, you know, questions can be asked about BGE on some of these things. But the flip side, of course, is we don't produce energy.
8: Yeah.
6: We don't produce enough energy. We're importing almost half of our energy. We shut down our coal power plants. We have one power plant that we have forced to stay open because there's no way we could handle it if it went down. And that's another part of the angle that the legislature doesn't want to talk about, or they just kind of poo-poo. They don't say that it's their own problem. It is their green energy. The Democrats' green energy has played a large role into why your utility prices are so high. Yes, there are probably some things that BGE could do better, or you can get upset with BGE for doing, and maybe they need to read the room a little bit better at times. But the overwhelming majority of people don't realize that the issue is supply and demand. We just don't make as much electricity as we used to, and we are using more of it.
8: Yep, exactly. And there are industries where you have a very large profit margin. Basic utilities, are that's not in there. Places like banks, their profit margin can be great. Diversified banks, the net profit margin is 30%. I mean, so that's not bad at all.
6: You know, one of the crazy things that drives me nuts about, too, is where some Democrats are in the state, is they want to get rid of natural gas, right? No, they do. They think it's dirty. They think it's terrible. I got into an argument with Zeke Cohen, the city council president, about this, because he's really wondered why BGE needs to upgrade all the gas lines, because it's energy that is going to go away that we don't need anymore. And so why are we spending all the money to upgrade the lines? Do you know how many people use gas, especially in the wintertime, to keep their houses warm? And if you don't have gas, what are they going to use? They're going to use heat pumps, which is going to use electricity.
8: Yeah.
6: We can barely keep up with how much demand we have in the wintertime now, with, I think, 30 to 40% of people on natural gas. Can you imagine what would happen to the grid if everybody was on electric? Like, it's...
8: We don't have the capacity.
6: We don't.
8: No.
6: So, of course, we have to upgrade the gas lines, and we should, because we should diversify as much as we possibly can to try to avoid brownouts. And if there is a problem with the electricity, at least you have natural gas for some people. And if there's a problem with natural gas, at least you have electric for other people, right? So not everybody's cold or hot.
8: But you live in a house where the coal guy comes around once a week and puts the coal through the coal chute. And you have servants down below who are going to keep pumping those chunks of coal into your furnace, correct?
6: Yeah, that's right.
8: Yeah,
6: that's right. But you know what? Essentially, that's what going electrifying everything is. You know, back they want everybody to have an electric car, right? Which is just for a lot of places, it's still going to be coal powered in order to get that. But you know, we can't have coal powered power plants, but we need everything to be electrified. All right, coming up next, we'll talk about the reflecting pool arrest. Well, this one has a lot of people talking. Think it's a little unfair. Or do they have the evidence on this guy or not? We'll talk about that. Matt Sabatos will join us in sports. You know, he's going to talk some World Cup soccer, which gets Bruce really excited.
8: Oh, yes,
6: you don't want to miss that. It's coming up next.
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4: Couple of accidents to look out for. One over on the Beltway near Pikesville. It's on the inner loop at 795. It looks like a couple of left lanes still taken away. Looks like they are moving those fire trucks out of the way right now, which is good news. So it looks like they're about to open up all of those lanes. There is some activity along the shoulder, but traffic's getting through. So no issues, but just a heads up, there is some accident activity there. And there's also a crash 95 South right at the airport connector 195. So coming off the Beltway, looks like two left lanes are blocked right at 195. 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
3: Weather.
5: Sunny skies today, 102 for the afternoon high, feeling more like 112 in some areas. We'll have a chance of an isolated shower or thunderstorm later on today. 82 tonight as we dry out, and then moving into tomorrow evening, we'll have another chance of showers and thunderstorms. We'll be more scattered in nature, and we'll have temperatures once again reaching the triple digits. Monday, a little cooler in the 90s. I'm meteorologist Alencia Jenkins on WBAL News Radio, 1090 and FM 101.5.
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6: Matt Sabatos is here with sports.
8: Hey, Matt.
15: Some great viewership numbers out of the men's World Cup win on a Wednesday, gentlemen.
6: Glad you noticed.
15: Fantastic stuff out of Fox News, Fox Sports, I should say, announcing that Wednesday's win drew nearly 24.5 million viewers.
6: Yeah.
15: That is the most watched English language soccer match ever. I'm assuming that means in the United States, because I would have to imagine European soccer matches, at least at some point, have drawn that much in English language, whatever the case may be. It's a pretty big success.
8: Well, if
15: obviously,
8: you throw in the Telemundo numbers here in the United States, the Spanish language, it's another 9 million. Mm-hmm. So it's 33 million, which, blows away Game 7 of the World Series.
15: Oh, yeah. Destroyed the NBA Finals, too, which was one of the most watched finals since the 90s.
8: Right.
15: So it's a one-off event, though. That's the difference.
8: Yeah, it's when America.
15: When you go through multiple game series like that. But I had also seen that for the Spanish language broadcast, the Mexico-Ecuador game drew more international viewership overall than the United States game did. This is just again English language,
8: right,
15: U.S. viewers, but still a very fantastic turnout for the United States on what was, of course, a big win.
8: And they'll get over 30 for Monday night.
15: I'm looking forward to Monday, because again, like I said, now that I will be allowed to have a sleep schedule again, yeah, I will be tuned in for that one. I know you will be tuned in.
8: Well, Bruce is coming to my house. We're having a party.
15: Yeah.
8: We're having a watch party.
15: Yeah.
8: I told him that he's not allowed.
15: Are you going to bring dip?
8: I'm going to bring the tofu.
15: Ooh.
8: Tofu.
15: The tofu.
8: This is an American party. This is not a European party.
15: Japan's already been eliminated.
8: We need beef. We need food. Substance. Which two teams are playing again? United States
15: Belgium.
8: Of America.
15: Uh-huh.
8: That's all you need to know. Yeah.
15: Belgium.
8: The small little country. I'll bring those little Belgian chocolates.
15: Oh, ooh, that's very nice. He's got some chocolate right there, so he's already prepared.
8: Yeah. Goldenberg's peanut chews doesn't sound Belgian to me for some reason.
15: There might be something somewhere. They might have a Belgian employee.
8: They could.
15: Yeah, you don't know.
8: By the way, Belgium has Bruce's favorite all-time sports name.
15: Ooh.
8: For the striker. Do you know who he is? Do you know?
15: No.
8: Romelu Lukaku.
15: Ah,
8: oh,
15: yes.
8: Yeah. Lukaku.
15: Quality name.
8: Lukaku.
15: That's one of my favorite things back when I used to do play-by-play more routinely, was just running across a unique name every now and then. My favorite one was a college football player, a wide receiver. His name was Anthony Buffalo Meat.
8: Oh, wow.
15: I assumed it was Native American in some capacity, but just two English words, Buffalo Meat, one word.
8: That's pretty good.
15: Great name. The Washington Capitals announcing yesterday.
8: Who named their kid that? Anthony. they're Italian, clearly.
15: It's a nice intermingled American family.
8: Half Italian, half Native American.
15: Yeah. The Capitals announcing yesterday they've re-signed Alexander Ovechkin to a one-year deal.
8: Wow, he's coming back, huh?
15: Yeah.
8: Russian machine never die.
15: The all-time leading scorer. They were anticipating potential retirement, but you could kind of tell. I'd followed the team a little closely last season that, especially as the season had gone on, he was really leaning a little bit more toward sticking around. And the way that the money works out in the NHL, they are really weaving through cap negotiations on that. So he's making just $1 million for this upcoming season.
8: Just
15: $1 million. Yeah, I'll ask him if he can loan me 10 bucks next time.
8: Right. But he's got to be making it another way, right?
15: How so he got a $4.25 million signing bonus.
8: Oh, okay.
15: And he has an incentive marker where he will earn an extra $3.25 million if he plays at least 10 games.
8: Yeah. You know why?
15: Which is kind of...
8: Because
16: that's a high standard.
8: Because of capitalism, that's why. Not socialism,
16: right,
8: kids. Not socialism, kids. Capitalism.
15: So it's all this collective bargaining that got it done. Ah, it's a shame.
8: All right, very good. Thank you, Matt.
15: Thanks,
8: appreciate
15: guys.
8: It.
15: O's tonight, don't forget.
8: O's Reds.
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8: And Brett Hollander will join us at 9:33. Talk a little bit about that Orioles-Reds game tonight that you can hear on WBAL. So we had a grand jury return a felony indictment against that guy, the former Olympian,
16: yes,
8: who is accused of damaging the Lincoln Memorial reflecting pool.
16: Mm-hmm.
8: Guy's name is David Hearn. He's a little old, 67, was indicted on one count of felony destruction of property, 10 years in prison. Jeanine Pirro, who is the U.S. Attorney for the District of Columbia, said that they have evidence, and they say that he ripped a piece of recently installed sealant on the bottom of the reflecting pool. She says it was a deliberate act to damage the reflecting pool, and that they have witnesses, including someone from the Park Service. She said that a member of the Park Service told him to stop what he was doing, and he yelled back at the employee
6: and said, why do you care so much about the reflecting pool? Of course, Mr. Hearn denies the allegations. His legal team was out yesterday saying this is alarming, and it should be alarming for every American out there. Said the indictment reflects the administration's effort to shift blame for their own failure in the reflecting pool, and that Mr. Hearn did nothing more than just pick up a piece of the paint that was floating in the water. So what do you think? This guy guilty or not? Are they just oversensitive because this is Trump's baby to fix the reflecting pool? And here this guy was caught on video, by the way, by a reporter, independent reporter, Emily Miller, used to work for Fox 5 DC. She actually has the pictures of him getting arrested in the video.
8: I wonder if she has a video of him picking up the piece of floating paint, or was it actually a piece of floating paint?
6: Does not have that part of it, but we do have him being surrounded by the National Guard and him explaining to the National Guard and the conversation that they were having. And it wasn't very heated at all. They were just having a conversation. He was on his bike, and he seemed to be kind of incredulous that he was being asked these questions. I don't know. I mean, listen, if they've got the evidence that he was ripping it apart, I think he probably should be charged. Should he go to jail for 10 years? No. And I think that's a little harsh. This is not accused of, like, using a knife. This is not the guy that the president says, you know, took the knife all the way across the edge. Jeanine Pirro did say yesterday that the only thing that he used was his hands in order to do this, that he ripped it out. When she said used both hands in order to do it.
8: Okay. It seems to me that if you can actually rip out the lining with both hands, you may not have a sturdy enough lining. I mean, just my first reaction.
6: Yeah, right. I think it's fair. But that doesn't necessarily mean that you should be able to, that you should do it.
8: No, you should do it.
6: Yeah.
8: Yeah, no, I think that's obviously, it's a petty crime, but it's a crime.
6: This is one of these things where this is a flashpoint issue, because this is, the president wanted to fix the reflecting pool and wanted to paint it
8: this weekend.
6: Yeah, I wanted to paint it a different shade than it normally was, this, you know, American flag blue. And everyone went crazy about it. And then when it got done, it looked great for about 24, 48 hours. Then the algae kicked in, and then everybody kind of laughed at him on the left and were making fun of him. And he responds by saying, oh, you want to make fun of me? And then it's sabotage. And so they made this one arrest. They haven't arrested anybody for the other sabotage that supposedly took place. I'm still not convinced that it actually happened, but we'll see. This guy definitely did something, but, you know, the question is, did he just pick up a piece of paint that was floating, or did he really tear it up from the bottom? And, you know, as the old saying goes, you can indict a ham sandwich. It doesn't necessarily mean you're going to get a conviction in court.
8: By the way, this texture says that he cut the liner. Rather than just tear it with both hands, this may be the same individual. It may be somebody else who cut the liner. I'm just passing along what the texture had to say.
6: I don't think that's true. I think that this is not the person who cut or who did the 350 foot cut across the line. I don't think that's what he's accused of. He's accused of ripping off a piece of the sealant from the bottom of the reflecting pool. That's what he's accused of. He's a forcefully, violently pulling up and removing the bottom liner with both hands. So, here's what Jeanine Pirro said, Texter, damaging 2 square feet of sealant. So this is not the slit of that was, you know, 350 feet long, whatever it was.
8: The risk here is overcharging because they get emotional about it. I mean, it is a crime. Whether this is a class one felony is a bit of a question mark to me.
6: Yeah.
8: I mean, it's a crime. Fine. It's most probably a misdemeanor. You give the guy a fine. You make sure he says he's not going to do it again, and you walk away.
6: This is one of those, you make somebody an example.
8: Yeah.
6: And so there isn't more people that are doing these things.
8: Yeah,
6: but we do run the risk, and this is what's so kind of sad where we are today. Who doesn't want a reflecting pool that looks nice and doesn't have algae? Like, I mean, and it's kind of sad that scientifically we can't figure this out or to make it work. But like that should not be a partisan issue, to have a reflecting pool that actually looks nice, doesn't leak water, and isn't green. Like, why is it now like such a hot button issue that, oh, my God, how dare we do this? And we're literally cheering for Team Algae. Right. That's what we have people doing. Cheering for the algae.
16: It's pretty sad.
8: As long as they're not playing the USA, I'm okay with that.
16: Right. Coming up, we'll talk about the weather and the big 4th of July celebrations that are planned for tomorrow. Is it too hot? Should we just cancel them? Does anybody really want to go to these things? We'll talk about it, and we'll be joined by Scott Wyckoff, who's been, you know, he's been on assignment, Bruce. You know, you want to be outside, but Scotty Y, he goes out where the people are, outside in the heat. So we'll talk with him about that and what to expect for the 4th of July coming up next.
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3: Traffic and weather.
4: There's an accident on 95 southbound right at the airport connector, 195. An accident apparently involving a tractor trailer. Two left lanes are blocked. Seeing a little bit of a delay now coming down from the southwest corner of the Beltway. There's also the left lane closure of the northbound lanes nearby because of the response. So again, 95 at 195. You're looking at some traffic issues there. And then the crash activity on the inner loop at 795 continues. Looks like there's still some activity off to that right shoulder. Traffic is getting by. 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
3: Weather.
5: Sunny skies today, 102 for the afternoon high, feeling more like 112 in some areas. We'll have a chance of an isolated shower or thunderstorm later on today, 82 tonight as we dry out, and then moving into tomorrow evening, we'll have another chance of showers and thunderstorms. We'll be more scattered in nature, and we'll have temperatures once again reaching the triple digits. Monday, a little cooler in the 90s. I'm meteorologist Alencia Jenkins on WBAL News Radio 1090 and FM 101.5.
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0: At 6:30, I'm Timber Bennett. Now, the extreme heat causing some changes as we head into the holiday weekend. WBAL's Scott Wyckoff joins us this morning from the Inner Harbor. Good morning, Scott.
17: Yeah, right you are, Taylor. Pushing back the start time for the 4th of July events here at the Inner Harbor to 7 o'clock tomorrow night and to 5 o'clock tomorrow afternoon for the 4th of July Cherry Hill Arts and Music Waterfront Festival, all in an effort to beat the worst heat of the day.
18: Yeah, I would definitely say try to come a little later in the day. Please be hydrated. Make sure you have some water. But if not, we do have water stations as well as a ton of things to our partners at MTA. We'll have several cooler buses around the amphitheater as well as the pier and at Cherry Hill.
17: And the director of the Mayor's Office of the Arts, Lindsay Jackson, says the July 4th entertainment here at the Inner Harbor will be moved over to Pier 6 to make it just a little bit cooler.
0: Now, the extreme heat has Baltimore City Recreation and Parks extending pool hours through Sunday. This means all park pools and neighborhood pools will operate on an expanded schedule. Today through Sunday, pool hours from 11 a.m. to 1 p.m., 1:30, 3:30, 4 o'clock to 6 o'clock, and 6:30 tonight until 8:30. BGE requesting a rate increase with the Maryland Public Service Commission. The average monthly bill for residential customers would increase by about $8, according to BGE. From ABC News, three-time Olympian David Hearn has been indicted on charges that he maliciously damaged the Lincoln Memorial reflecting pool. He's facing a single count of destruction of property, a charge that could get him 10 years behind bars. The Orioles will kick off a weekend series against the Reds in Cincinnati tonight. WBAL's coverage begins after the news at 6, first pitch at 7:05. I'm Taylor Bennett, WBAL News Radio 1090 and FM 101.5.
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4: Right at the airport connector 195, involving a tractor trailer coming down from that southwest corner of the Beltway. Two left lanes are taken away. There's also a response in the northbound direction as well, blocking the left lane. And the cleanup continues from this crash on the inner loop at 795. Looks like there's still activity on that right shoulder as you make your approach. I'm Tony Thornton, WBAL News Radio 1090 and FM 101.5.
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5: Another hot day today. Temperatures making it to 102, feeling more like 112 in parts of the area. We'll have an isolated chance of showers and thunderstorms tonight, and then we'll fall into the 80s as we dry out tonight, and then back into the triple digits tomorrow. 4th of July is looking hot and humid with a chance of scattered showers and thunderstorms in the p.m. hours. Have a way to stay up to date on weather alerts throughout the weekend. I'm meteorologist Alencia Jenkins on WBAL News Radio 1090 and FM 101.5.
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16: Well, it feels like we're sitting on top of the sun right now, and it's only going to get worse today. It is going to be over 100 degrees is the expectation with a heat index of 110 again. I did see yesterday that popped up on the television screen. We'll have to ask Delincia Jenkins about this, that the heat index in, like, Harford County was 118. That's what they had on the screen. I don't know if that's accurate or not. It's, I mean, it's on the screen television. I think
8: it
16: is.
8: Must be true.
16: 118? That's nuts. That's crazy. So we got 4th of July coming up tomorrow, obviously. A lot of festivities around, and a lot of them are being moved around time-wise. WBAL Scott Wyckoff is out and about this morning. He's in Baltimore. You were in Annapolis earlier this week, you know, dealing with the heat. I guess before we get into the 4th of July, have you noticed fewer people out, or is it just you and, like, you know, the guys, you know, working, picking up trash and stuff like that? Like, what are you seeing out there in early morning hours, Scott?
17: Well, early this morning, it was me and my kind of early morning regulars. There's a group of, I would describe as young people, teenagers or 20-somethings, that whenever I'm here at the Inner Harbor at 3:34 in the morning, there always seem to be a group of them here just kind of hanging out. And then when the sun rises, they're out of here. They go home and go to bed. But also,
8: vampires.
16: Are they coming back from the bars, or are these just, like, kids that are hanging out late at night because they don't want their parents to, you know, just...
17: I think a combination of the both. Right. I think there's some teenagers and also some folks from the bars. But also, I just did my civic duty. Some geese, Canadian geese, walked out into Pratt Street here, and I shooed them out of the road so they didn't get over. So,
16: well, that's good for you. Because it's the 4th of July. These should be called American geese anyway.
8: Yeah, that's right.
16: So there's no Canada geese allowed for the next couple of days.
17: So I did my best Marlon Perkins imitation out here. But I do want to tell you that changes. They're going to try to, as much as they can, they're going to try to beat the heat here for all the big festivities tomorrow here at the Inner Harbor. Of course, the huge show of fireworks here. And then there's bands and concerts and stuff. So everything is going to be pushed back here at the Inner Harbor until 7 o'clock tomorrow evening. So everything will start here at 7 o'clock. And instead of having the entertainment right out here at the amphitheater that looks out over the Inner Harbor, they're going to move it across the water to Pier 6, which is a little bit cooler. They've got fans over there, and they've got tents and things of that sort. So that's also going to be at Pier 6 starting at 7 o'clock. But not to worry. The fireworks will still go off at 9:30 sharp, so says Lindsay Jackson, director of the Mayor's Office of Arts, Culture, and Entertainment, but still trying to beat the heat here at the Inner Harbor.
18: That is correct. We've been in constant communication with all of our partners and emergency management, and they have advised for us to push things out of what they call the heat point of the day, which is at 12 p.m. to about 5 p.m., which is why we're starting at 7 for most of our activations.
17: Well, I'll tell you, at 6:37 a.m., it is already 89 degrees here at the Inner Harbor.
8: Now, Scotty, are they going to have food vendors out there?
17: Yeah, the food vendors, all that's going to start at 7 o'clock. It normally starts earlier in the day, but the food vendors, the entertainment, all is going to start at 7 o'clock. Then the entertainment is going to be at Pier 6 because they do have fans and the shade over there. But at 9:30 sharp, it'll be the Rockets' red glare here over the Inner Harbor.
16: I got to tell you, I am by no stretch a weather weenie. Weather doesn't usually bother me one way or the other, and I'd much rather be hot than cold. But who's going to want to be out there at 12 p.m.? Like, by the way, we can't say M anymore. You can't say afternoon. I can't imagine that there's going to be a big turnout. Like, a fireworks, fine, you know, shoot them off. I think that makes sense because it's 9:30. The sun's down. It's, you know, still be 90 degrees and hot out. But, you know, you can deal with it. And it's not just Baltimore, Scott. Like, you know this. Like, the Catonsville 4th of July parade that people, you know, put out their chairs on Christmas, the day after Christmas. Like, it's nuts how they get involved and how much they love that parade. I can't imagine that people would really want to sit in that Because it's got to be like 110 degrees right there on the road for that. What's your thought? I mean, do you think people are going to actually show up for any of these events before the fireworks actually go off?
17: Yeah, I really think they will. I mean, in Catonsville, they are, like you say, diehards. And for years, I've covered the parade in Dundalk. And those folks, they've turned out when it's been pouring rain out there. I tell you, I am just counting my blessings that it's a Saturday for the 4th of July and I'm not working. And actually, tomorrow, I'm going to be in the cool air conditioning of Brew Bellies in Alney for their cheesesteak eating contest Master of Ceremonies, as John Collins, Bruce, will go for four straight championships eating a 2-pound cheesesteak in 2 minutes.
16: Hold on, the John Collins that we know? Like from
17: No. Oh, okay. This is a John Collins that's about 300 pounds.
8: Okay. Yeah, right. Well, that's going to do it.
16: Now,
8: if it were a hot dog eating contest, Scotty, my money would be on you.
17: Yes. And I tell you, I'm also, Brian, I'm not a weather weenie, as everyone knows. I'm out here in this
16: every day
17: snow
16: you're
17: and all
16: out
17: that
16: there.
17: Bit. But I grew up in the Midwest in a non-air conditioning culture, and I suffered. Mm-hmm. I suffered throughout that into college, and then I moved to Portland, Maine to work, and there was no, even though they think, oh, it's cooler up there, there was no air conditioning in Portland, Maine. So since I've been here in Maryland for the last 40 years, I've embraced air conditioning.
16: That's crazy.
17: I live for air conditioning. When I left my house this morning at 1:45, it was 68 degrees, and it will be 68 degrees when I get back there later this morning.
16: Yeah. Well, that's what matters, right? I mean, you want to be cool. That's why I'm saying I just don't understand. And I guess I'm somewhat
8: just kind of a wet blanket on this.
16: Well, I'm okay with them, you know, pushing it back. I do wonder though, like, is it smart to even have it?
8: Yes.
16: If people can make their own choices. They go on and go out there.
8: USA.
16: Did you see how many people had heat stroke in Pennsylvania the other day? Because the big railroad, they brought back this old train to show off that hadn't run in like 100 years. And there were like 100 people that got sick.
8: Wow.
16: It's just, I mean, it's, I don't know. I mean, it just, we do so much in this country to like complain about weather, or like you know, when the school gets out because the wind is blowing at 6 miles per hour from the northeast, and they're afraid that it might blow a raindrop into the eye of a bus driver and he might die and kill a whole bunch of kids. We'll cancel school for that, but it's 118 heat index, and we're like, yeah, come on down, enjoy it. Well, I just doesn't make any sense to me.
17: And it's your classic phrase of a balancing act. Wanting to have this major event here in downtown Baltimore, balancing with having the event and letting people enjoy it and what it brings to the local economy, but also trying to keep everybody safe, because we've talked to Dr. Michelle Taylor, who's the Baltimore City Health Commissioner, and she says, you know, it is vital that people stay hydrated. What they're going to do down here at the Inner Harbor is they're going to have, I mean, all sorts of city buses, the big MTA buses, and they're going to be lined up here like on Pratt Street and Light Street, and they're going to have the air conditioning cranking in those buses, so folks, if they get hot, can get onto the buses and cool
16: bus.
17: Off.
16: Yeah.
17: And I mean, these buses are big themselves, and they're going to be lined up. It's going to look like the parking lot at a Ravens game out here with all the buses. So I think that's going to help out.
16: Right.
17: And I think also with the entertainment at Pier 6 that has the fans and the cooling, that's going to help out. And if you've noticed, when the sun is lower, even yesterday, my wife just laughed at me. I mean, swore at me. I went out on the patio yesterday evening just to relax outside, and she goes, you're an idiot. I said, well, it's just a little bit cooler than it was when I was out. So I think that's going to make a big difference. But Brian, I'll leave it to the big Chi, Chris Cheon, who's working tomorrow, but I think that the parades, like Catonsville, Dundalk, like Towson, I think they're going to be packed tomorrow.
16: Okay. I don't think it will be, but we'll see. Thank you, Scott.
8: Thanks,
16: enjoy
8: Scotty.
16: It.
8: You
16: as
8: bet.
16: Always, we appreciate you, bud. Right. Scott Wyckoff reported from Baltimore with the changes that are out there. I'd be curious to know if anybody is planning on going.
6: if you're up and at them this morning and you are planning on going to one of these festivities during the day. I think fireworks is one thing. You know, if you go at 7 o'clock or 8 o'clock, you're only out in the heat for a little bit, and the sun goes down, it's bearable. But during the day, I mean, there's no way. First of all, I mean, I don't know if you know this, but the audience knows that I hate parades. Like, I think parades are the worst thing in the world. Like, if I became president, I would put an executive order in place that said parades are no longer allowed in this country. I just find them to be awful. I think I'd rather get waterboarded than go to a parade. They're just no fun for me. I can't imagine getting in a lawn chair at ground level, at road temperature level, and sitting there and watching cars or motor vehicles with politicians, you know, waving at me going by. No thanks. Not a million years. Especially when it's 110 heat index. That's just crazy to me.
8: So you give up the opportunity to sit in the back of some classic vehicle.
6: Yeah.
8: And simply wave at people who listen to you every single day.
6: Yeah.
8: And who just want to have that emotional contact with you to say that, you know, I was at the parade and he waved at me. It felt kind of special. You'd say basically that should go away.
6: First of all, no one would ever want me to be in a parade. I would never be asked to participate in it. I would always have to be a spectator for a parade. And it would have to be like something like, you know, the Ravens winning the Super Bowl or, you know, the United States men's national team. That's about the only thing that I would ever stand. And I don't even know if I would do it then for those two things at 110 degrees. I just think that's nuts. One other thing, and we'll talk a little bit more about this with Valencia Jenkins when she joins us. There is a soccer match scheduled at 5 o'clock tomorrow in Philadelphia. It is going to be 101 degrees. That's just, there's no way they should be playing that game with 101. That's the temperature is 101. Yeah. And you're going to have 80,000 people in that stadium sitting in the sun. That is a recipe for disaster. And shame on FIFA. Honestly, people should be fired. And I think the players should say, we're not playing. We're not playing until 9:30. We're not going to put ourselves through that, and we're not going to put these fans through that if these, you know, geniuses at FIFA allow them or force them to play just because they can make more money off of it, because they don't want to change the time because it fits into prime time in Paris.
8: Okay, now, just to clarify, what sport is this?
6: That's soccer, Bruce.
8: Okay.
6: Great thanks. American sport that right. 25 million people watched the other day, except for you. All right, coming up, we've got a problem with out-of-state license plates in our state. What are we doing about it? There is a movement coming. We'll talk about it coming up next.
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3: Traffic and weather.
4: There's crash activity 95 southbound right at 195. If you're coming down from the Beltway, the crash activity involving a tractor-trailer, reportedly two left lanes are taken away. Delays starting to build as you make your way off of the Beltway on 95 south, heading down toward 195. And then there's response in the northbound lanes as well. The left lane is blocked along that side. Looks like, again, the accident is in the southbound direction, but you are seeing delays northbound as well. 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
3: Weather.
5: Sunny skies today, 102 for the afternoon high, feeling more like 112 in some areas. We'll have a chance of an isolated shower or thunderstorm later on today. 82 tonight as we dry out, and then moving into tomorrow evening, we'll have another chance of showers and thunderstorms. We'll be more scattered in nature, and we'll have temperatures once again reaching the triple digits. Monday, a little cooler in the 90s. I'm meteorologist Alencia Jenkins on WBAL News Radio 1090 and FM 101.5.
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19: Former delegate and 2022 nominee Dan Cox beat 8 challengers, including Ed Hale.
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15: It's official. This World Cup is a hit in the U.S. as Fox Sports announced yesterday that Wednesday's United States win drew nearly 24.5 million viewers, the most watched English-language soccer match ever. Three final matches in the round of 32 today as Australia faces Egypt, Argentina sees Cabo Verde, and Colombia plays Ghana. Suspensions handed down for Major League Baseball following the brawl between the Washington Nationals and Boston Red Sox on Tuesday. Four total players received suspensions, while the two main participants, Washington's Cade Cavalli and Boston's Wilson Contreras, each received 7 games. All four players are currently appealing. And the Orioles are back to work this evening after having yesterday off. It's Trevor Rogers versus Brady Singer as the Orioles face Cincinnati for the first of three. First pitch is at 7:10. Our pregame coverage on WBAL starts with Orioles game day at 6 o'clock. I'm Matt Sabatis on the home of the Ravens and Orioles, WBAL News Radio 1090 and FM 101.5.
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6: Bruce Elliott is in for C4, so we have a problem with out-of-state license plates in the state of Maryland. A lot of Virginia tags we see here, and people are using Virginia tags because it's cheaper to register their cars, which is a lot of the reason why people are doing it. But the state is going to go all out starting in the fall to make sure that people who actually live in Maryland have cars that have Maryland license plates. Mm-hmm. And they announced yesterday that they've got a campaign that is coming up. It's called Plate Where You Live. That's an okay name, I guess. Plate Where You Live. When I hear that, I honestly, first thing that I thought of is they were talking about like what kind of food you're going to
8: eat. I thought it was a restaurant term.
6: Yeah.
8: You know?
6: Yeah, I thought it was like Eat Maryland Food or something like that, locally grown farms in Maryland, stuff like that. But it's about your car. The law is that if you are living here, if you reside in Maryland, then you have to have a Maryland tag, and you have 60 days to move here. And starting on October 1st, they're really going to go hot and heavy against this thing and try and enforce it more than anything else. So I don't know if it'll work or not. I think they should be doing these things because I do think it's ridiculous that so many people have Virginia license plates who live in Maryland. But I also understand the frustration of a lot of people because you have to pay, in some cases, almost $300 a month in order to register your car for a year.
8: Yeah. Yeah. Which is just a bit pricey.
6: Yeah. Just a little bit.
8: Yeah. Yeah. Yeah. And when I first got here a million years ago, I had Wisconsin plates on the car because I'd been working in Wisconsin. And I didn't feel particularly energized to get Maryland tags until the Wisconsin plates were about to expire. Mm-hmm. And I guess maybe that made me a scofflaw. I never thought of it at the time. I thought, well, I already paid a registration in one state for this. Why should I change?
6: Yeah.
8: But I guess now the ethos is that you've paid it in that state, but we want our piece of the pie as well.
6: Yeah. This is what they say. I call BS on this. MVA has on their website why it's important to plate where you live, and this is what I call BS on. They say over 98% of illegal out-of-state tags were not in compliance with the safety inspection requirement, which ultimately puts our transportation system at risk. So basically every single illegal out-of-state tag, the car wouldn't pass a safety inspection.
8: Yeah.
6: I don't know. I find that hard to believe. I mean, it's really not that difficult to pass the safety inspection. I just bought a car from out of state and for my son, and it was pretty easy to pass the inspection test. And I think that most cars that are under 10 years are going to pass the safety inspection. I don't know. That's what they say. But they also say that the money for registering your car here in Maryland goes to our world-renowned emergency medical services, our EMS system.
8: Okay.
6: Medevac helicopters, ambulances, fire equipment, rescue squads, and trauma units.
16: So that's what you're doing. So all of that money that you're paying is important because it's not only for the roads, but it's also for the EMS. Look, it is true. I mean, we do have a great trauma center. We've got the state helicopters that will, you know, pick you up on the side of the road if you've been in a really bad accident and fly you to shock trauma and work on you. But I don't necessarily.
8: And that's not part simply of the budget. This is earmarked money specifically?
16: It says
8: that's the implication, is they've specifically earmarked that money. I was not aware of that.
16: Yeah, well, it says this is the direct wording on it. The money that Marylanders paid to the MVA goes to funding our transportation system, including our world-renowned EMS, medevac, helicopters, ambulances, et cetera. So that's what they're saying. So if you don't do it, then we're not going to fly you.
8: Yeah. If you don't do it, then you want people to die.
16: Yeah.
8: Basically, it's you know, that's what they're saying. Now, William Donald Schaefer was governor. At one point, there was a budget issue, and he said, well, I'll simply cancel all of the EMS flights and save the money that way.
16: Mm-hmm.
8: Which was, you know, that's such a politician kind of thing to do, but that was Willie Don. And obviously, that never happened. But that's why I wonder if this money is earmarked for that purpose. Or if, yes, some of it goes there, but yeah. I mean, some of it goes somewhere else, and it's not really earmarked, and we can change the designation any fiscal year we choose to.
16: Well, there are a lot of places, and I think there's some that have done this in Maryland as well, that will charge the individual for the ambulance ride. A lot of states have done this, kind of shifted some of the money to the people who need the help, then, all right, fine,
8: yeah,
16: that's great.
8: Fine.
16: We'll pick you up no matter what, but at the end of the day, you're going to get a bill, or your insurance company's going to get a bill. And to some extent that works, but the fear has always been that if people know they're going to have to pay $1,000 or $500 for an ambulance, they're not going to call an ambulance.
8: Right.
16: Right. And because they either wind up having to call 911, it's too late and they die, or they drive themselves and they get in an accident because of that. So it's a double-edged sword on that from that perspective. Now, look, every single morning there are just so many out-of-state tags, Virginia tags, and it's in the city and the suburbs, but you definitely see it more in Baltimore City than you do at other places. I am driving, unfortunately, a rental car right now because son number two doesn't drive his car very well, doesn't the car that I paid for very well, so it's in the shop. And I got to tell you, it's an out-of-state plate, and I was a little worried today because there were like five cops that were behind me. I was like, my God, I'm going to get pulled over.
8: Well, that's mostly because of your star eminence.
16: Yeah. They did. But they just said, Mr. Neiman, can we escort you to can we get you there faster?
8: Yeah.
16: Because we know you're working with Bruce this morning, so you need extra time to prepare.
8: Yeah, that was it, yeah.
16: Because they're big listeners of the show.
8: Yeah.
16: So I appreciate that. That was wonderful. coming up next hour, Chris Van Hollen, a rising star on the left. I've been telling you about this. I got more proof that the progressives love him. We'll tell you about that and why the Bay Bridge is going to cost $1 billion just to tear down.
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10: Traffic and weather.
11: The cleanup continues with an accident on 95 southbound right at the airport connector. 195 coming off that southwest corner of the Beltway. You're going to start to see delays. Two left lanes are blocked at the accident scene in the northbound direction at that same spot. You have some response off to the left side of the road as well. So you're seeing delays in both directions there in the Elk Ridge area. Meantime, there's debris reported on 95 South, a little bit past 152, coming down from Harford County. Heads up there. And so far, traffic heading toward the Bay Bridge looking pretty good so far early. It's almost 7 o'clock, and traffic's looking good on 50 eastbound. As you make your way out of Annapolis over toward the bridge span, two lanes are open in the eastbound direction for now as you head over toward Ken Island. Traffic's brought to you by Perennial Farm in Baltimore. I'm Tony Thornton, WBAL News Radio, 1090 and FM 101.5.
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10: Weather.
5: Sunny skies today, 102 for the afternoon high. Feeling more like 112 in some areas. We'll have a chance of an isolated shower or thunderstorm later on today. 82 tonight as we dry out. And then moving into tomorrow evening, we'll have another chance of showers and thunderstorms. We'll be more scattered in nature. We'll have temperatures once again reaching the triple digits. Monday, a little cooler in the 90s. I'm meteorologist Alencia Jenkins on WBAL News Radio, 1090 and FM 101.5.
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23: 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So take the first step

0: Americans. Also, some changes as we head into the holiday weekend. WBAL's Scott Wyckoff will bring us up to date from the Inner Harbor. First, ABC News at 7.
1: From ABC News, I'm Sherry Preston. From East Texas up through Boston, extreme heat has left 180 million of us baking.
2: It feels sticky. It does not feel the best.
1: An attendee at Summerfest in Milwaukee, where they've suspended the rules and allowed people to bring water bottles in. ABC's Karen Haw has more.
3: Feel like temperatures topping 110 degrees from the Gulf Coast to the Northeast. In Berks County, Pennsylvania, more than 100 people were treated for heat-related illnesses while waiting to see a historic train. At the Phillies game, free water and misting stations helped fans stay cool.
1: In Washington, where some America 250 events have been pushed to the late evening and afternoon, people say it's very hot. Federal agents headed to Fulton County, Georgia, to look for evidence of voter fraud that's never been proven.
4: The FBI is now surging more than 250 personnel from field offices across the country to help with the Georgia investigation, an internal memo calling it a, quote, priority investigation. Agents raided the Fulton County, Georgia election office earlier this year, seizing ballots. Georgia's 2020 votes were counted three times, every count affirming Joe Biden's win.
1: ABC Sophie Flay. Well, they've done it, launched the three-armed spacecraft that will take a space telescope to a lower orbit.
5: It was the middle of the night in the South Pacific when the bay doors of a modified passenger jet opened at 40,000 feet, and a rocket carrying a three-armed robot called Link dropped out and then blasted off. In the coming days, Link will rendezvous with the Neil Gehrel Swift Observatory, and if everything works, it'll hoist that space telescope into higher orbit, buying it several more years of life, sending back incredible images of the universe. Jim Ryan, ABC News.
1: In Tehran, funeral services beginning for the slain leader Ayatollah Ali Khamenei, killed in a U.S. airstrike early in the war. The events will take days and millions are expected. 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
0: 80 and sunny. Good morning. I'm Tipper Bennett. This news is brought to you by Dr. Kelly Gagan. A meteorologist, Alincia Jenkins, says dangerously high heat, humidity, it's all back again today.
7: Another triple-digit day with the actual temperature, and when you factor in that humidity, the heat index values will be even higher. We're expecting those feels-like temperatures to get as high as 112, so another day where heat precautions are needed.
0: Now, the extreme heat causing some changes as we head into the holiday weekend. WBAL's Scott Wyckoff joining us this morning from the Inner Harbor. Scott, are the 4th of July festivities still scheduled there this weekend?
8: Yeah, it is full steam ahead, Taylor, for tomorrow night's huge 4th of July fireworks show here at the Inner Harbor. So says Lindsay Jackson, director of the Mayor's Office of Arts, Culture, and Entertainment.
9: Yes, I mean, we're here to celebrate the 250th anniversary for this fireworks spectacular. But I would say due to the heat, we did push a lot of our activations back to 7 o'clock. So 7 o'clock p.m. on Saturday, we'll have our food truck market that'll be powered by a downtown partnership in McAlden Square and at the amphitheater. That'll be from 7 to 11. And then we have moved what our normal activation in the amphitheater have been to Pier 6, where we'll have national talent that'll start at 7 p.m.
8: But he wants to be clear that the big fireworks show over these waters of the Inner Harbor that I'm looking out over here tomorrow night will begin at 9:30 sharp. 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
0: A BGE is warning that the extreme heat could increase the risk of brownouts and localized power outages across central Maryland. And federal officials issued special emergency orders to power grid operators, including PJM, which serves Maryland and other states, in an effort to prevent blackouts. Some Arundel County families, they found relief from the heat Thursday. It was at the North Arundel Aquatic Center.
10: It's steamy out here in Glen Burnie, but families were cooling off at the county's newly opened splash pad.
11: It's brand new. We just cut the ribbon on it last week.
10: That's Jackie Herman, Anne Arundel County Chief of Recreation Services. Pez was with her daughter. They enjoyed the splash pad and the indoor water park.
12: Kids are having a blast in there. The price point is perfect, especially for this heat, and it's a great experience.
10: Pez talked about the slides. So did her daughter.
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5: The cleanup continues from an accident on 95 South at the airport connector, 195. If you're coming off of the southwest corner of the Beltway and you're getting on to 95, you're going to see delays slightly as you make your approach. Two left lanes are blocked, apparently also involving a tractor-trailer incident, or as part of a tractor-trailer crash, if you will. And there is a response in the northbound direction as well, blocking the left lane right at 195. But because of the light volume right now, it's not slowing you down too much. If you want to take a different route, maybe Route 1 or 295, you can. Meantime, 95 South, right after 152 up in Hartford County, there's reports of something in the roadway there. And starting to see some volume on Route 50 right now, eastbound. Folks are heading down the ocean from Cape St. Clair over to the bridge. A little bit more in terms of volume, just a stop-and-go pace. You're able to get to the bridge on time, but again, just a little sluggish as folks are trying to make their way toward Ken Island this morning. I'm Tony Thornton, WBAL News Radio 1090 and FM 101.5.
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6: Another hot day today. Temperatures making it to 102, feeling more like 112 in parts of the area. We'll have a isolated chance of showers and thunderstorms tonight, and then we'll fall into the 80s as we dry out tonight, and then back into the triple digits tomorrow. 4th of July is looking hot and humid with a chance of scattered showers and thunderstorms in the p.m. hours. Have a way to stay up to date on weather alerts throughout the weekend. I'm meteorologist Alencia Jenkins on WBAL News Radio 1090 and FM 101.5.
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7: Good morning. Happy Friday. Happy 3rd of July. I know it's a national holiday, obviously, with the 4th of July tomorrow. A lot of people have the day off, but if you're up and about listening, we appreciate you listening. Brian Neiman with Bruce Elliott, who's in for C4 this morning.
8: Good to be here.
7: Always good to work with you. You know, the Bay Bridge, we've talked a lot about the Key Bridge, obviously, because we got to build a new one and where that money's coming from and how long it's going to take is still up in the air. But the Chesapeake Bay Bridge is really the bridge or the bridges that are the ones that kind of scare you the most when it comes to, well, if we don't have this thing, we're really screwed. Because that means you'd have to go all the way up through Delaware and or all the way around in order to get to the Eastern Shore. And there are 26 million people that use the bridge every single year. And we know that there's been talk about building a new one. The Baltimore Sun has a big story about that this morning. It is entitled, Maryland Could Spend $1 Billion Repairing the Bay Bridge and Then Destroy It. So I read this article, and I was like, what?
8: Why don't they start with destroying it and then figure out what to do with $1 billion?
7: Right. Well, but when you read it and you think about it, I mean, it does kind of make sense. Basically, what they're saying is that the new spans are not even started to begin construction until 2032. Mm-hmm. And raise your hand after seeing what has happened with the Key Bridge if you think that 2032, the construction will begin on the new Bay Bridge, because I don't think it will. And who knows if even if we'll have the new Key Bridge up by the year 2032. But the point is that they have to spend hundreds of millions of dollars every year on just keeping up with the upkeep on a bridge that is, you know, 70 years old. So they got to spend all of this money, and it's going to probably cost $1 billion in just upkeep and repairs by the time 2032 rolls around, only to just knock it down a year or two later. I don't know. To me, what's the other alternative here is to do what? Not do these repairs and just see what happens with the bridge and roll the dice that everything will be okay, that it'll be fine and nobody will have any problems on it for the next 7 years, and then build the new bridges and you can save $1 billion. I mean, I don't think that's really feasible either, though.
8: Well, I think that whatever new bridge happens, and I say this purely selfishly, that it must be higher, because right now there is a lot of shipping traffic and a lot of cruise ship traffic that cannot get to the Port of Baltimore because Key Bridge and Bay Bridge were too short to allow the bigger ships through. So in order to make us more effective as a port in the Mid-Atlantic, we should have a system where we can actually have people come actually to get onto the ship, a bigger ship here, rather than having to go up to New York or go down to Florida in order to make that happen.
7: Well, that was part of the deal with the Key Bridge, and why they say it costs more money now than originally expected is because they had to make it higher under regulations from the federal government, and also to make sure that some of these ships that are only getting bigger by the day can get through, which is obviously going to be better business for the port in order to get through. I mean, it would be stupid to build a bridge that wasn't at just as big as the Key Bridge, since you got to go through under both bridges in order to get to the port. So I imagine that is going to take place, and there's going to be two spans, and it's going to take a long time to build two spans and to knock the other two down. But in the meantime, you have to do the work to make sure that people can still drive over the bridge, because there are so many people, especially now, who actually live on the Eastern Shore and work on the Western side, either in Annapolis or even all the way in Baltimore and in Washington, D.C. So it has to be done. I worry more than anything else is that this thing just gets delayed and delayed and delayed and delayed, because there's so many NIMBYs in the world that, you know, and the environmentalists are going to say, you can't do this here, you can't do that here, just to slow the process down, that, you know, we won't even get started on this thing until 2040, in which case we may have to burn another $1 billion in fixing the bridges to make sure that they're ready to go over.
8: Well, if the choice is build a lower bridge now, and forget about the higher bridge, and that applies to the Key Bridge as well, then ancillary to that choice is going to be you have to find someplace in Southern Maryland that you can make a deep water port. That's the choice, though. If we want to have the big ships, instead of having to come into Baltimore, you're going to have someplace south of both bridges where they can actually come in and offload or onload people who are going on a big cruise ship.
7: Yeah.
8: Right now, that facility doesn't exist. Now, it may be a more economical way of doing things. Right now, it's kind of handy if people are going on cruises to simply drive downtown. However, I'm not sure that's the driving financial issue here. That other issues, commerce particularly, and container ships, they get to be a much bigger issue. These container ships that hold, you know, I mean, 7 stories or 8 stories tall of containers, that gets to be a much bigger financial investment than onloading or offloading passengers for a small cruise ship.
7: Well, right, and that's what's going to drive it, and that's the reason why they're going to build it higher, and so these bigger ships can get through, and it's going to be good for Baltimore if it is that way. But I think the frustrating part, at least it is for me, and I think I speak for a lot of people, is it just takes too damn long to make decisions. I mean, they just drag their feet. We got plans and committees and all these things, and it just gets dragged out. And then you've got, you know, RFPs that are out there, and then you get somebody who actually designs the bridge, and then we don't hire them to actually build it because the cost is too much. The same thing that's going to happen with the Bay Bridge. And if this Key Bridge does wind up costing $9 billion, which may be, you might take that right now, $9 billion.
8: Yeah.
7: Then how much is a 4-lane span going to cost? That's going to be, I would think, several $1 billion more, because it's 2 miles longer and it's at least 1 lane larger. And then you got to build 2 of them. So, I mean, you're talking about getting out of the Bay Bridge with like $40 billion, maybe $50 billion when all is said and done. I don't know where that money's coming from either.
8: Well, I wonder, because it's never registered with my brain on the Bay Bridge. If you have 18-wheeler traffic as well, do you recall?
7: Yeah, they do.
8: Okay.
7: Yeah.
8: So then that would make it impossible to, for example, simply build a tunnel instead.
7: Yeah.
8: All right.
7: The tunnel's been ruled out. The bridge is the way to do it. They wanted to keep it in Annapolis. I think it would have been smarter to build another crossing in southern Maryland, somewhere in Calvert County. But nobody wants it in their backyard. The people in Calvert County don't want to deal with that kind of traffic. But it would make sense. It would alleviate a lot of traffic from northern Virginia and D.C. because it's a lot faster for them to go towards, you know, Chesapeake Beach than it would all the way come through Annapolis. But the decision was made to just tear down the two spans and build two new ones. And in the meantime, we have to pay in order to keep the bridge flowing so it's strong enough for cars to go over, because 25 million people go over it every single year. It's just unfortunate. But, yeah, it does feel like you're just lighting $1 billion on fire. All right, coming up next, we'll check in with Matt Sabatos, talk about the Orioles, little World Cup soccer, big controversy yesterday in the Croatia-Portugal game. I know that just fired you up, Bruce.
8: Well, yes, and I tell you. You go on social media, that's all you saw.
7: Absolutely. Chris Van Hollen, more evidence that he is the darling of the progressive left. Why is that? And don't forget, Death Cab for Cutie tickets to give away in the next 15 minutes as well.
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5: 95 South, just south of 152. Apparently, there was some debris in the roadway there. Bags of trash blocking that left center lane as you make your way south of 152. Just a heads up. Looks like they were trying to retrieve it, and it was causing some difficulty there. So just a heads up if you're heading south on 95 this morning. Meantime, 95 South heading down toward Elk Ridge, still dealing with the accident activity just before the airport connector, 195. A tractor trailer taking up two left lanes. And here we go. Starting to see traffic volume. Route 50 heading over toward the Bay Bridge right now. Delays began from a little bit past Ritchie Highway, right around Cape St. Clair, a little bit past Baydell Drive, I should say. There's a report of a crash there now, and seeing delays even from that point all the way in toward the bridge span. This update is brought to you by America 250. 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
4: Weather.
6: Sunny skies today, 102 for the afternoon high, feeling more like 112 in some areas. We'll have a chance of an isolated shower or thunderstorm later on today, 82 tonight as we dry out, and then moving into tomorrow evening, we'll have another chance of showers and thunderstorms. We'll be more scattered in nature, and we'll have temperatures once again reaching the triple digits. Monday, a little cooler in the 90s. I'm meteorologist Alencia Jenkins on WBAL News Radio, 1090 and FM 101.5.
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10: I'm tracking thunderstorm before the game.
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7: Matt Sabatos is here with sports. Hey, Matt.
15: Good morning, gentlemen. We've got suspensions handed down from Major League Baseball following that big Nationals-Red Sox brawl that happened back on Tuesday. Did you see any of that?
7: I saw a little bit of it.
15: I don't think we actually got the chance to talk about it when it happened, but a bit of a kerfuffle from a Nationals pitcher after he had struck out a Red Sox batter. There were four total players suspended in the wake of that fracas. The two main participants were Washington's Cade Cavalli, Boston's Wilson Contreras, and they both received 7 games from baseball for that one. And apparently Contreras's would have been lighter, but after he had been ejected from the game, he hopped on social media during the game. And chirped back at a fan that had put in a comment on Instagram and told the fan to meet me at Fenway.
7: Wow.
15: Yeah. So 7 games apiece for those two. The four total players are
7: maybe
15: all currently.
7: Maybe just wanted to take them out to dinner.
15: Stop by for a nice hot dog. Yeah. You know, yeah. Nice knuckle sandwich. Who knows? We've got the Orioles, of course, tonight. 7:10 first pitch. Our pregame coverage starts with Orioles game day here on WBAL at 6:00. Hopefully we can get a little bit more news on a couple of relievers in injured no man's land right now. Keegan Aiken, he's on the IL, but they're still waiting on opinions out of the results of his recent MRI, and we still don't have any information on closer Ryan Helsley just yet to see.
7: Not good for anyone.
15: Yeah, I'd have to imagine. They called it right elbow discomfort, kept him from coming into the game on Wednesday when he was warming up in the ninth inning, so... It's always something new with the Baltimore Orioles.
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15: and the
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7: So I know you watched these games, Matt, very closely yesterday. Spain beat Austria 3-0. Switzerland advanced to the round of 16, beating Algeria.
15: I was upset about Algeria, man.
7: But a big controversy in the Croatia-Portugal game.
15: I'm fascinated.
16: You see all your favorite soccer stars, like Arriaga.
7: That's right.
16: Arriaga 2.
7: Bisotza.
15: They're all signing autographs.
7: Bisotza was incredible last night for Portugal. But there was a very controversial call in this game. Croatia scored in the final seconds of added time, stoppage time, and it was called back because of offside.
15: Mm-hmm.
7: Now, it appears that the ball never touched the head of the Croatian player, which would have kept the other guy onside. I know this is complicated, but this is where technology comes in.
15: The VAR.
7: FIFA has put a chip in all the balls. Mm-hmm. And it can tell you how fast they go and whether a touch was actually made on it.
15: And that chip registered a slight nudge?
7: That chip registered a very tiny nudge. This is what they say.
15: If he had a slightly shorter haircut, I think he would have been fine.
8: You'd be in trouble.
15: I can't play soccer because of this hair.
8: Because of that.
7: Here's the thing. There is no visual evidence that the guy actually touched it with his head.
15: Yeah,
7: but they're just telling us that there is technology in a microchip that the ball did, in fact, move a little bit from the guy's head.
15: I saw a tiny little graph where there was just like a bump in the graph by the straight lines or something. And I look at this and I'm just... I can understand why.
8: If you don't believe the technology, then the terrorists win.
7: Yeah, well, okay. Croatia.
15: We're in the future, Brian. We should accept that fact.
7: Croatia wins in Portugal. I would say Croatia was very upset. They lose and Portugal goes on.
17: Oh, I'll kill myself if Portugal doesn't win.
7: No, they did. Yeah. So hopefully Homer's okay with that. So today we got the final round of 32 games, Australia versus Egypt, Argentina versus Cape Verde, and Colombia versus Ghana. I know you guys will be watching closely in all those games.
15: Go Ghana.
7: All right, very good. Thank you, Matt.
15: Thanks, guys.
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7: Astute listeners of the C4 and Brian Neiman show know that I have been saying for about a year now that Chris Van Hollen is going to run for president of the United States, that it's not Wes Moore. Everybody has got the wrong person from the state of Maryland. It's Chris Van Hollen. Chris Van Hollen certainly seems to be the darling of the progressive left, and here's another example of this. There's a guy by the name of Abdul El Sayed who is running for Senate in Michigan.
8: Yeah.
7: And he is a Democratic Socialist, and he just got the endorsement of AOC, who may be the most influential Democrat right now because everybody wants to have her endorsement. But he received the endorsement of Chris Van Hollen before this. And Abdul El Sayed was on a video podcast, if we will, whatever that we call these things now, I'm blanking on his name right now, but I'll remember it in a second. And in which they talked about his future and how he feels about a certain man from Maryland.
18: For a very long time, I've been saying I think Senator Van Hollen would be an amazing Senate Majority Leader, and I say majority on purpose. I think he has the pragmatism, the statesmanship, the legislative acumen, and a read on where American politics is and should go that I think could offer a real refreshment on what the Senate could yet be. And so I've been a big fan of his for a very long time.
7: All right, so there you go. It's Mendy Hassan, by the way. Used to be on MS now does his own stuff. That's a pretty glowing review there from a Democratic Socialist on an establishment Democrat.
8: Yeah, El Sayed's platform includes banning tax incentives for companies such as Amazon, imposing new taxes on billionaires, eliminating medical debt, strengthening anti-monopoly laws to curb corporate price gouging, which may or may not happen, of course. He's also called for an end to blank check military aid to Israel and other countries. He's gone further than that in his distaste for Israel, which is part of why he's getting the endorsements that he is currently getting. But it is your usual Democrat socialist kind of pap, frankly, that he wants to do all this stuff, which we've been hearing since Bernie Sanders came onto the scene.
7: Yeah.
8: Initially, Bernie Sanders came onto the scene thinking millionaires were horrible people, and he railed against millionaires until he became one. And then all of a sudden, he began to rail against billionaires, and millionaires were okay. So maybe this is the same trajectory here.
7: So El Sayed also has campaigned with Hassan Piker, who is another a prominent left-wing streamer, podcaster. He's basically the Joe Rogan of the left.
8: Mm-hmm.
7: And he has said some just ridiculous things, including that he would vote for Hamas over Israel every single time, that the United States deserved 9/11, and has called Israelis bloodthirsty pigs. And Hassan Piker endorsed this guy, and it's the same guy that Chris Van Hollen endorsed. Here's a little bit more of Abdul Sayed talking about his run in Michigan and what he hopes to accomplish, too.
18: I should hope not.
19: Would you rule out, if you are senator from Michigan, running for president in 2028?
18: Absolutely. I'll just say a couple things. I'm running to be senator from Michigan. I love my state. I think I can do a lot of great good as senator from Michigan. And I think that a senator who's willing to use the full force of their voice to get money out of politics, put money in your pocket, pass Medicare for All, has the ability to shape who the next president can be and also what the next president should do. And I aim to use my platform as the next senator from Michigan to have as much of an outsized impact on that as I possibly can.
7: This is how crazy it is that they were asking him if he would run for president. Guy hasn't even run. He hasn't even won the Democratic primary yet, and they're asking him if he's going to run for president of the United States. I mean, it's just absurd.
8: Maybe they're a little bit over their skis on this one.
7: Yeah.
8: This is all the primary season froth. When we get to the actual votes in November, it's going to be fascinating to see exactly how well the Democrat Socialists do in their individual elections. If they do very well, then that's going to define the direction of the Democrat Party, and maybe Chris Van Hollen can capitalize on that and make a run for the presidency.
7: I just think that Van Hollen is one of the few guys that can join forces of the Democratic Socialist Party with the establishment wing and make it work for him. Just one quick more soundbite about Chris Van Hollen from Abdul El Sayed.
19: There are some people who say he should run for president in 2028.
18: Well, that's his decision to make, but I'll tell you, should he want to stay in the Senate, he'd be my pick.
7: He'd be his pick for majority leader. So he doesn't care, president or majority leader. So I'm telling you, it's going to happen. Hey, I got a pair of tickets to see Death Cab for Cutie. Support Japanese Breakfast, Merriweather Post Pavilion on July 21st. If you want to go, be texter number 3, 410-467-WBAL. Texter number 3.
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5: Let's take a look at the Bay Bridge traffic right now. Off and on delays starting to build as you make your way from Ritchie Highway heading over toward Cape St. Clair and Sandy Point. Here's the good news. The westbound span is now in two-way traffic operations, meaning that you have an additional eastbound lane. So traffic is now going up the westbound span of the Bay Bridge, now heading eastbound, which is good news. Right now, traffic's beginning to move a lot better as you make your approach. I'm Tony Thornton, WBAL News Radio 1090 and FM 101.5.
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4: Weather.
6: Sunny skies today, 102 for the afternoon high. Feeling more like 112 in some areas. We'll have a chance of an isolated shower or thunderstorm later on today. 82 tonight as we dry out. And then moving into tomorrow evening, we'll have another chance of showers and thunderstorms. We'll be more scattered in nature. And we'll have temperatures once again reaching the triple digits. Monday, a little cooler in the 90s. I'm meteorologist Alencia Jenkins on WBAL News Radio 1090 and FM 101.5.
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0: At 7:30, I'm Timber Bennett. Well, this extreme heat continues today, and it's causing some changes as we head into the holiday weekend. WBAL Scott Wyckoff joining us this morning from the Inner Harbor. Hey, Scott.
20: Taylor, in an effort to beat the worst heat of the day for all the 4th of July events here tomorrow at the Inner Harbor, Lindsay Jackson, director of the Mayor's Office of Arts, Culture, and Entertainment, says the start time that all that's going on here tomorrow is being pushed back to 7 p.m. But with that said,
21: the fireworks are going to go off without a hitch at 9:30 p.m. as long as we do not have any severe thunderstorms. So we're looking to still have the fireworks at the normal time, which will be 9:30 a sharp.
20: And he says they're also moving the pre-fireworks entertainment from the amphitheater here at the Inner Harbor to nearby Pier 6 again, in hopes, Taylor, of making things a little bit cooler.
0: All right, thanks, Scott. Well, BGE is requesting a rate increase with the Maryland Public Service Commission. The average monthly bill for residential customers would increase by about $8, according to BGE. Company says the increase is necessary because delaying maintenance would lead to more outages, longer restoration times, and higher costs for customers in the future. The B&O Railroad Museum will be celebrating America's 250th anniversary. The 250th All-American Bash will feature the American Freedom Train Car No. 1, which will give visitors a rare opportunity to step inside the cab of the train. From ABC News, more federal agents headed to Georgia to help with the investigation into allegations around the 2020 election. FBI now surging more than 250 personnel from field offices across the country to help with that investigation, an internal memo calling it a, quote, priority investigation. The Orioles will kick off a weekend series with the Reds in Cincinnati tonight. WBAL's coverage begins after the news at 6, the first pitch at 7:05. I'm Tibber Bennett, WBAL News Radio 1090 and FM 1.5.
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5: As expected, traffic is starting to build on Route 50 heading eastbound. Coming from the Severn River Bridge, a lot of congestion now, off and on delays as you make your approach to Cape St. Clair. Folks heading over toward the bridge right now, you're seeing some slow-moving traffic. There's also reports of a crash near the Cape St. Clair exit 179. But here's the good news. There's an additional eastbound lane open right now. So you have two-way traffic operations in the westbound span. So traffic is moving a lot better than it was maybe 10 minutes ago. However, you're still seeing some slow traffic as you make your approach, as folks are getting up and out heading toward the eastern shore. Meantime, still trying to clear out the accident on 95 South at 195, the airport connector. Two left lanes remain blocked as they look to clean up this tractor-trailer incident. Traffic slows just a bit as you make your approach. And it looks like they picked up that debris on 95 Southbound up in Harford County just after 152. I'm Tony Thornton, WBAL News Radio 1090 and FM 101.5.
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6: Another hot day today. Temperatures making it to 102, feeling more like 112 in parts of the area. We'll have a isolated chance of showers and thunderstorms tonight, and then we'll fall into the 80s as we dry out tonight, and then back into the triple digits tomorrow. 4th of July is looking hot and humid with a chance of scattered showers and thunderstorms in the PM hours. Have a way to stay up to date on weather alerts throughout the weekend. I'm meteorologist Alencia Jenkins on WBAL News Radio 1090 and FM 101.5.
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7: Brian Neiman, Bruce Elliott in for C4 this morning. Brett Hollander, play-by-play man for the Baltimore Orioles, will join us at 9:33. Talk about the Orioles, where they are right now, some of the injuries, weekend series against the Cincinnati Reds, maybe what they're going to do at the All-Star break. Is it too early to even talk about? That's coming up at 9:33 this morning. We'll also talk to our meteorologist, Delencia Jenkins, about what to expect for tomorrow if you are planning to go to the 4th of July festivities. I don't know if anybody's actually going to go to these things because it's so hot. I know I am not going to go outside of my house during the day, and I am not a weather weenie whatsoever. But we'll talk with her so you can know exactly what the plan is hour by hour for tomorrow, if you're planning on going to Baltimore, Annapolis, somewhere in Howard County, Oregon Ridge, wherever it is that you may be standing in line for the big parade in Catonsville. And also America at 250, I'll open up the phone lines. Is the best still to come? Where are we right now in our growth as a country? We're still in the toddler phase, teenagers, middle-aged? Are we about to die? Are we on our deathbed? We'll open up the phone lines to you at 820. In the meantime, the war in Iran continues to go on, although it's really not a war. It's we're just talking, we're signing documents, and we're having a ceasefire, even though bombs do fly every once in a while. We got a word out yesterday that the U.S. and Oman were looking to try and convince the Iranians not to charge tolls for the ships to pass through the Strait of Hormuz. Now, we've been told by J.D. Vance and the President of the United States that was never a part of the deal. But the reporting is that we're trying to convince them in Oman that that's not the way to go. And that, look, there are other ways for you to make money. And if you just go along with what we have agreed to in the memorandum of understanding we've signed, we will unfreeze a lot of money. And that includes $100 billion in funds that are held overseas that you'll get right away. So there's really no reason for you to charge ships to pass through the Strait of Hormuz. Steve Witkoff, Jared Kushner in Doha this week to talk with the mediators, not to talk with the Iranians, but to talk with the mediators on how to break this impasse. So I ask you, Bruce, if this is the case, if this is true, this is coming from the Wall Street Journal, that the Iranians are pretty hell-bent on making sure that they can charge people to come through the Strait of Hormuz and get a fee, a toll, if you will, and this is what we're entertaining. Is this thing even remotely possibly going to work?
8: No.
7: No.
8: No. So, look, I think I've said this over and over again. The Iranians play a different game than we play. The question is who will actually be able to play their game until the final buzzer, and I think the Iranians will. They're looking at the off-year elections this November. They're going to delay any action until after the off-year elections when they understand better who is actually going to be running the Congress and who is actually going to be in charge in the Senate. And they're not going to do anything to put them at a disadvantage until then when they understand more fully what their situation actually is. I see no incentive on their part to come to any kind of an agreement now. If they come to an agreement now, plan on them obviating the agreement in a month.
7: Yeah. This is an incredible couple of paragraphs here. Again, from the Wall Street Journal. Ultimately, Iran wants to charge fees for every vessel crossing the strait in exchange for services such as security, hopes to get the bulk of the annual $40 billion a year they would generate. The demand has been rejected by the United States and Gulf neighbors. Okay, that's good. Instead, this is where it gets interesting. Yeah. Negotiators are looking at an alternative proposal from Oman, which has rights to the southern part of the strait. Under that plan, maritime services would be paid through a fund financed by voluntary donations, say officials familiar with the talks.
8: Quote, quote.
7: Oman has held discussions with oil and shipping companies to see if they would be ready to contribute to the fund, they said. but Iran has objected to the formula so far because no fees would be paid. So it's not going to be a fee. It's just going to be a...
8: an expense.
7: An expense, or it's going to be a donation.
8: Yeah.
7: Where we voluntarily give you some money because, boy, it looks beautiful around here. We just appreciate the beauty of the Strait of Hormuz and Oman. Here's a few extra dollars just because we appreciate you being you, you know? It's unbelievable.
8: The IRGC is now warning against a new Hormuz route for ships because Oman is talking about simply carving a new route across the country where roughly a pipeline runs right now. And they'll simply make that the path and avoid the Strait of Hormuz completely.
7: Well, look, here's the thing. There probably will be in 5 years a lot less dependence on the Strait of Hormuz because Saudi Arabia knows that they can't deal with this on a regular basis. And if Iran winds up walking out of this deal still intact with the Islamic regime in charge, they know that they're going to have to find other ways to get oil out in case they shut down the strait. Qatar knows this as well. Kuwait knows this. UAE knows this. Already Saudi Arabia has built a pipeline that takes it to the Arabian Sea, and they're going to continue to do this. They're going to be able to truck things out. Kuwait's going to be able to go up north and go maybe through the Suez Canal and other places. So I do think that the ball has already started to roll on not making the Strait of Hormuz the choke point that it is now. But in the meantime, it's very important to get the oil in and out, and that's what's going to drive prices down. So the hope is, fingers crossed, that you'll be able to still get oil out, even if Iran does charge a fee or whatever. But it is non-negotiable for them to get a fee that they didn't have before this war started. And if that happens, that is an absolute loser for Donald Trump. He becomes a laughingstock, I think, even with his own base, if at the end of this war, Iran winds up being able to charge ships to come and pass through the Strait of Hormuz.
8: Well, the UAE has proposed an alternative route. Where they would simply go from the west side of the little peninsula that they have that sticks up, actually through the Omani territorial waters, from the west side to the east side. They would simply carve a channel through there. It would all be in United Arab Emirates waters or land territory and would obviate the need for the Strait of Hormuz. That's item number one. Item number two, we don't need that oil. China needs that oil. And the Chinese have been good backers for the Iranians. And if the Iranians honk them off too much, then China will push back against Iran and stop doing nice things for them, like supplying them with military goods and supplying them with money to keep them in power. So the Iranians aren't walking exactly on solid ground here. So they have to be a little bit cautious as to what they agree with or agree to, rather, and what they don't agree to.
7: It just seems to me that this is going to be the new normal, right? We're not going to have forever wars. We're going to have forever talks with Iran. This is what it's going to be. It's just going to be negotiation, and we're going to agree on some things. We're going to disagree. We're going to have to drop bombs every once in a while. We're going to have to put sanctions on every once in a while. Like that is, it's going to continue what it was before. I don't think the president wants a full out, full-scale naval blockade. I do think, I hear what you're saying about China, but it still makes a difference for the oil to get through because it does drive down the global price of oil, which matters a lot here in American politics. And I do think things will get better because you have these countries that are going to figure out other ways to get oil out besides going through the Strait of Hormuz. All of those things will get better the next couple of years. But in the meantime, all we're going to do is play a game. The Iranians are just going to drag it on as long as they possibly can because they know that the president, more than anything else, needs an economy that's going to be stronger and oil prices that are going to be lower in order to win or at least hold on to the Senate in November. And that's what they care about. And the Iranians are smart. They're just going to play dumb and do this little song and dance that that unfortunately I think the Trump administration is just willing to play because they don't want the war to go on anymore.
8: They would like to have oil prices stabilize and go down a bit more so that the pressure is taken off of the price of a gallon of gasoline before the off-year elections. But do not dismiss the possibility of an Arabian canal. There's been a lot of talk about it. It'd be roughly 47 miles long, going from west to east or from east to west. It would go from the Persian Gulf over to the Arabian Sea. width of the canal would be somewhere between 150 and 500 meters wide. That's around 1,600 feet wide to accommodate different types of vessels. They have the money to do that, and they can charge a toll without being anywhere near an area where there's ongoing conflict. And they may decide they're going to go ahead and move forward with an Arabian canal that they control and basically neuter Iran's efforts to be a major player in the area. The UAE and Iran don't like each other all that much.
7: Sure. Yeah.
8: So if they can chop Iran off of the knees on this issue, well, why not?
7: I don't dispute any of that, and I think all that stuff's probably in the works, and it will likely be built and get done because they actually do stuff, unlike us, which we sit around and we talk about how to build a new key bridge and a new bay bridge. They will actually build these things. The other problem with that, though, of course, is if Iran winds up getting the full arsenal that they had before the war began, they have ballistic missiles that will be able to blow the canal up and blow these pipelines up as well. That's why it's also kind of important to still keep them in check militarily.
8: Yeah.
7: It's very, very vital for that to happen. All right. Coming up, we will do a 180 in news stories from the Strait of Hormuz to the straight talk that Taylor Swift and Travis Kelce may already be married.
8: Oh, Tay-Tay, break my heart.
7: And what do you get this couple for a wedding present?
8: Oh, that's a good question.
7: We'll get to that coming up next.
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4: Traffic and weather.
5: Well, the cleanup continues from an early morning accident on 95 South near Elkridge, right at the airport connector, 195. Two left lanes remain blocked. Traffic slows just a bit. The lane restrictions in the northbound direction at the accident scene have been cleared. So traffic's moving well coming up from Howard County up toward the Baltimore Beltway. But southbound, you're seeing a little bit of a delay. Now, speaking of delays, still slow on Route 50 now heading east. Off and on delays, in fact, from the Severn River Bridge all the way over to the bridge span. The good news is that they've been able to convert that westbound span into two-way traffic operation. So you are getting that additional eastbound lane. The traffic is moving a lot better than it would if you only had the two lanes, but still starting to see that volume really creep up now as folks are heading over toward the Eastern Shore. I'm Tony Thornton, WBAL News Radio 1090 and FM 101.5.
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4: Weather.
6: Sunny skies today, 102 for the afternoon high, feeling more like 112 in some areas. We'll have a chance of an isolated shower or thunderstorm later on today. 82 tonight as we dry out, and then moving into tomorrow evening, we'll have another chance of showers and thunderstorms. We'll be more scattered in nature, and we'll have temperatures once again reaching the triple digits. Monday, a little cooler in the 90s. I'm meteorologist Alencia Jenkins on WBAL News Radio 1090 and FM 101.5.
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15: The round of 32 ends tonight in the World Cup, and it was another notable day yesterday as Portugal eliminated Croatia 2-1 with a goal in the 96th minute. Croatia had seemingly tied the game in the 103rd minute, but the goal was disallowed following review showing a crossing pass had grazed a Croatian player, making the play offside. Two other finals yesterday saw Spain over Austria 2-0 and Switzerland over Algeria 3-0. The Washington Capitals announcing yesterday that they've re-signed Alexander Ovechkin to a one-year deal. The NHL's all-time leading goal scorer had faced questions of retirement last year, but returns for his 22nd season. And the Orioles got to stay indoors with an off day yesterday. They're back to action tonight as they begin a three-game series in Cincinnati. Trevor Rogers gets the ball with first pitch coming at 7:10. Our pregame coverage here on WBAL begins with Orioles game day at 6 o'clock. I'm Matt Sabatis on the home of the Ravens and Orioles, WBAL News Radio 1090 and FM 101.5.
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12: I think it's our version of a royal wedding because she's so popular and her future husband's so popular. You know, everyone's going to be all eyes on them the whole weekend and excited to see what they're going to do and show us.
7: Yeah, 250 years ago, we said no to the monarchy, but now we're like, yeah, we'll have a royal wedding. And the royal wedding is for Taylor Swift and Travis Kelce, who may be getting married in New York City this weekend.
8: Madison Square Garden.
7: Or they may already be married, because that's the word. Page 6, New York Post. They never get it wrong, Bruce.
8: Never. Well, except sometimes.
7: Never get it wrong, except for sometimes. Yeah. Say that the couple is already married. That they had a private ceremony. It may have taken place in Nashville. We're not exactly sure. Mm-hmm. But they're actually married, and they're just ready to have a big party. That's why they have rented out Madison Square Garden for about 1,000 friends and family for a big gathering that is set to take place for Friday. And there was a rehearsal dinner that apparently took place.
8: That's a week from today?
7: No, today.
8: Today, all right.
7: Yeah. Today is the big day, apparently, that they're going to wind up getting married, and they had a rehearsal dinner last night. Now, I don't know. I'm kind of old school on this, but I thought the rehearsal dinner was for the wedding. You were rehearsing what to do at the wedding, and that's when, you know, the groomsmen give the gifts and the bridesmaid get the gifts from the bride. I mean, if you were already married, why would you need to have a rehearsal dinner? I mean, it seems kind of strange that. So it's a little, I don't know, it's a contradiction there from the New York Post, page 6, if that's the case.
8: Well, so, I'm confused because I thought the rehearsal dinner was where the groomsmen get to figure out which of the ladies in waiting they're going to hit on.
7: You know, some of them may be married already. You know, it's possible. I mean, Travis's brother, I'm sure, is a groomsman. He's already married. He's got like four kids.
8: Well, you see, that opens up the field for the rest of the groomsmen.
7: Yes, it does. It opens up a spot for sure.
8: And I have a gift for them.
7: Oh, good. Yeah, I was wondering, like, what do you get Travis and Taylor? I mean, they're worth apparently almost $3 billion combined. Most of it's from her. But, you know, $3 billion combined, that's, you know, they can afford anything. So what would you get then?
8: Well, there are two alternatives. First, what I received most in my first time I was married is toaster ovens.
7: Toaster ovens,
8: I would think maybe a truck full of them. Different brands, just all opened so that they can't return them.
7: Yeah.
8: I mean, that'd be the first thing. The second thing is more on a more practical level. Naming rights for a small state.
7: It
8: doesn't have to be called Maryland. It could be called Tay-Tay Land.
7: Oh.
8: It doesn't have to be Delaware. It could be called, you know, a Tay and Trav Land or Ville, whatever. I mean, there are choices there.
7: Yeah. I mean, they could probably buy their own island somewhere. Although, in that
8: instance, like Manhattan.
7: And that might even be a little pricey for that. But yes, I was thinking something off the shore of Georgia, you know, and I was thinking one of those small islands that are out there. Although having your own island these days with Jeffrey Epstein is kind of creepy. I don't know if you even want that.
8: Unfortunate choice there.
7: Somebody texted us and said candlesticks always make a good
8: friend. That's right. Yes. Everybody give them candlesticks. Yeah. Everybody. Right. That takes some coordination, but to me, that'd be perfect for this because there's nothing you can give them effectively.
7: Yeah.
8: That they can't simply say on a whim, oh, let's go buy Kentucky. I mean, seriously, there's nothing you can give them. So everybody give them the same gift would be just, to me, a little poetry there.
7: Candlesticks always make a great present. Yep. A great ode to the great movie Bull Durham when they talking about what to do for the wedding. All right, so...
8: Wait a minute. Who gives a damn about Taylor Swift? This is a texter. Are you a 15-year-old girl? No.
7: I'm a middle-aged man.
8: They are not news. Hey, there's a something floating in Back River. That's news.
7: Wow.
8: Knock it off, Teen Beat.
7: Okay.
8: Teen Beat.
7: I like a good wedding story. I like a good Taylor Swift story. It's a pop culture story.
8: Yes.
7: It is somewhat of a news story right now. Because some people are saying, wait a second, if I have to keep my thermostat at 78 degrees, as per the mayor of New York, is Madison Square Garden going to be at 78 degrees? Is that what Taylor Swift is doing?
8: I would doubt it as well.
7: And of course, she probably paid a ton of money for the rental. The other thing too is that I was thinking about, it's 1,000 people, which is really not a whole lot of people. So, like, why do you need Madison Square Garden for only 1 million people? I don't know. Maybe she's renting out just, like, one area of Madison Square Garden.
8: No, she's renting out the whole thing. And one of the rumors is that they're actually building a castle inside Madison Square Garden.
7: I did hear that.
8: Yeah, and that's going to be somehow involved. As some people say, you know, I don't care about this. Go talk about other things. We spend hours and hours talking about death and destruction, what the Iranians are going to do next, where's the oil supply. Ukraine has dropped off the map entirely, but people continue to die there. It is useful to realize there are other things happening. It's not all death and destruction. There are occasions where this is kind of, you know, it's for a cultural phenomenon. It's kind of interesting to talk about.
7: Oh yeah, no, it's a pretty big deal for sure. And I half joke about this, but I am kind of serious about it in some ways. Like if she gets married, we have a problem in this country where people are waiting very long to get married, and a lot of people are not getting married anymore. We have a population crisis on our hands because what is the number now? We're under two births per woman. We're
8: not even replicating ourselves.
7: And so if Taylor Swift and Travis Kelce get married and have multiple kids, it could start a trend. I mean, she is like one of the original influencers out there. Yeah. So I wish them nothing but love. I've always liked Taylor Swift. I never understood the hatred of Taylor Swift from a lot of people, especially the NFL people. I guess it's because they show her on television when she's going to the game. And, you know, Travis Kelce's going to play for like one more year, and then you won't ever see her at an NFL game again. And I really do truly hope that that it works for them and they stay together for a long, long time. It's tough to do in any marriage, but especially in a marriage where you are, you know, in the spotlight and you have two careers that are very tough to live in a way where you're compatible with the other person for a long period of time.
8: And you say that from experience.
7: No, I did not say that from experience. I mean, I have been married for 23 years.
8: You managed to hang in there for a long time.
7: Yes, I have. It's been more of her hanging in with me than me hanging in with her.
8: You know what? That's almost always the case.
7: Yeah. America at 250.
8: America.
7: Is the best still to come or is the best behind us? Let's talk about where we are on this big birthday celebration weekend next.
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5: Let's turn our attention to Route 50 heading toward the Bay Bridge this morning. Starting to pick up some additional traffic volume heading eastbound, coming out of Annapolis now, beginning from Ritchie Highway, just prior to Ritchie Highway, right around that Severn River Bridge. You're going to see delays really more off and on all the way over toward the bridge span right now. However, the good news is that they've been able early to convert that westbound span into two-way traffic operations, which means you do have an additional eastbound lane to cross over. And it looks like traffic, once you get over towards Stevensville, you're in good shape heading across the Narrows all the way in toward 301 and down toward Y Mill. So still, even though there's more traffic on the bridge right now, you're still moving at a pretty good pace. And so this is still the best time to get out there and head over toward Kent Island. 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
10: Weather.
6: Sunny skies today, 102 for the afternoon high, feeling more like 112 in some areas. We'll have a chance of an isolated shower or thunderstorm later on today. 82 tonight as we dry out, and then moving into tomorrow evening, we'll have another chance of showers and thunderstorms. We'll be more scattered in nature, and we'll have temperatures once again reaching the triple digits. Monday, a little cooler in the 90s. I'm meteorologist Alencia Jenkins on WBAL News Radio, 1090 and FM 101.5.
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7: Texter says she's 35 or something. She's not having any kids. Well, listen, You don't know that. You could certainly have kids at the age of 35. You can have kids at 40. I mean, the technology is there. That's what they want to do. Now, maybe they may choose not to. I hope they do. But it's certainly possible.
8: Yeah, I think my wife, I think our kids were, she was 37 and 39, I think.
7: Yeah. It was close. My youngest is, yeah. I was like almost 40 when he was born.
8: You know, that's like ancient.
7: I know. It really is. Coming up, we'll get to America 250. We're celebrating. Are we going to be celebrating 50 years from now as a country? Let's talk about it coming up.
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0: Good morning, I'm Tibber Bennett. Some of the top stories that we're following this morning. Well, dangerous heat continues today and into our holiday weekend. We'll check in with meteorologist Alencia Jenkins. Also, there's some changes as we head into the holiday weekend, what that means for fireworks. WBAL Scott Wyckoff will join us from the Inner Harbor. Also, a check-in with traffic to see how holiday

0: for a Capital Fourth concert. And Saturday's show now in jeopardy due to the heat.
1: The weather conditions could affect travel plans if you've got them as well, says ABC's Gio Benitez at Newark Airport.
2: Delta issuing a heat travel alert for passengers flying through LaGuardia, so keep that in mind. If you are riding the rails, Amtrak reporting several cancellations and some trains operating at reduced speeds because of the heat.
1: 180 million Americans currently under some sort of advisory or warning for extreme temperatures. More attention being paid to the president's finances following disclosures this week that show his advisors executed thousands of trades on his behalf last year, including the purchase of $5 million worth of stock from six AI companies on the same day the president announced new government AI policies. During an interview with CNBC, President Trump said he leaves trading up to his kids.
3: My son, Eric, handles it. I don't talk to him about things such as this. I think I'd be allowed to. I'm not sure even what the status is, but I don't.
1: Are they Mr. and Mrs. yet?
4: This morning, reports Taylor Swift and Travis Kelce are already husband and wife. Some news outlets saying the two tied the knot in a private, small ceremony ahead of today's big event at Madison Square Garden, which is lit up with pink lights.
1: ABC's Andrea Fuji. After three postponements due to weather and mechanical issues, the mission to move a doomed space telescope to higher orbit is finally underway. 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
6: 85, though it feels more like 90 at this hour. Good morning, I'm Taylor Bennett. Well, dangerous heat is continuing today. It will go into the holiday weekend. Meteorologist Alencia Jenkins.
7: Another triple-digit day with the actual temperature. And when you factor in that humidity, the heat index values will be even higher. We're expecting those feels-like temperatures to get as high as 112. So another day where heat precautions are needed.
6: Well, the heat causing some changes as we head into the weekend. WBAL Scott Wyckoff joining us this morning from the Inner Harbor. Good morning, Scott.
8: Hey, Taylor. With it expected to be at its hottest here at the Inner Harbor in the afternoon tomorrow, Lindsay Jackson, director of the Mayor's Office of Arts, Culture, and Entertainment, tells me the 4th of July celebration here has been pushed back to a 7 o'clock start time.
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6: For this 4th of July holiday, heavy traffic expected at the Bay Bridge. Let's check in with Tony Thornton to see how things are at this hour. Good morning, Tony.
10: Yeah, good morning, Taylor. It's early, but folks are heading out toward the Bay Bridge right now. You're starting to see some slow-moving traffic delays live right now. Start from right around the Severn River Bridge, off and on delays all the way to the bridge span. The good news is that you do have two-way traffic operations in that westbound span, so you do have an additional eastbound lane. So that is helping, but again, people are out early heading over toward the ocean.
6: All right, thanks, Tony. We'll get another traffic update coming up. A BGE warning that the extreme heat could increase the risk of brownouts and localized power outages across central Maryland. Federal officials also issuing special emergency orders to the power grid operators, including PJM, which services Maryland and other states. Get a complete list of independent state fireworks and events at WBAL.com and also on the WBAL radio app. I'm Tibber Bennett, WBAL News Radio 1090 and FM 1.5.
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10: Well, commuters are out early heading toward the Kent Island area, heading toward the Eastern Shore, and you're starting to see traffic build on Route 50. Currently, you see delays beginning from right around the Severn River Bridge as you head up Annapolis. So you're going to see delays off and on past Cape St. Clair. And then once you get to the bridge span, it looks like traffic slows a bit. But the good news is that traffic is breaking off along that westbound span, too, because you do have two-way traffic operations in effect, so you have that additional eastbound lane, so that's helping, but still a little sluggish as you make your approach. But I expect that to get even worse over the next couple of hours. But if you're out there now, not too bad, just a brief tap on the brakes before you get over toward the bridge span. And the cleanup continues from an early morning crash, 95 south at 195 near Elkridge. The tractor trailer involved accident still cleaning that up right now. Two left lanes are blocked, so traffic slows a bit as you make your way south from that southwest corner of the Beltway. Traffic is brought to you by Tommy's on Main. I'm Tony Thornton, WBAL News Radio 1090 and FM 101.5.
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0: weather.
1: Sunny skies today, 102 for the afternoon high, feeling more like 112 in some areas. We'll have a chance of an isolated shower or thunderstorm later on today. 82 tonight as we dry out, and then moving into tomorrow evening, we'll have another chance of showers and thunderstorms. We'll be more scattered in nature, and we'll have temperatures once again reaching the triple digits. Monday, a little cooler in the 90s. I'm meteorologist Alencia Jenkins on WBAL News Radio 1090 and FM 101.5.
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3: Happy Friday. Happy 3rd of July. Brian Neiman, yep. Bruce Elliott is in for C4 this morning. And yes, tomorrow we will celebrate America's birthday, 250 years as a country. Mm-hmm. Started off as an incredible experiment, a revolutionary war. Were we revolutionaries, or were we just trying to find a better way of life? And the United States Constitution, one of the best documents ever written. But here we are, 250 years later, and I look at the country and I say, all right, where are we? I mean, you've got old Europe that's been around for centuries. I mean, we're relatively young, maybe even a baby. Are we in our toddler phase? Are we a teenager? Are we middle-aged? Are we on our deathbed? A lot of different ways to go with that. And so I wanted to ask you this morning to just kind of figure out where we are as a country and where we may be going. 410-467-WBAL, 410-467-9225. You can also text us on the greensolutionsremodeling.com text line. F410-467-WBAL. I wasn't around. Well, I mean, I was around, but I don't remember the bicentennial celebration. So 50 years ago. So if you break it down into 50-year increments, right? So from 1977 to 2026, this last 50 years, you have to say it has been amazing for the United States. What was it, our best 50 years? I don't know. Maybe you can make a case that another one of those 50 years, like 1928 to 1976, certainly World War II, we became a superpower. And the economy really took off. But, look, our economy is incredible that the way it is now. We killed off the Soviet Union in these last 50 years. Our ability to do militarily kind of whatever we want, and it is a two-horse race with China right now. We have overtaken almost all of Europe combined in importance in many different ways. Lots of problems, though. We're very divided as a country. Our debt has ballooned to $39.2 trillion. I think it was only like $620 billion, at the bicentennial mark. So where are we going? How are we doing? 410-467-WBAL.
4: All right. I'm a devotee of Friedrich Hayek.
3: Okay.
4: Economist, philosopher. Yep. And he said, and this is what makes me pause if we're talking about where are we, and are we better off or worse off? Mm-hmm. I will wait another 3 or 4 years before there's any confirmation of this. I'm concerned about the elections in November because of the trend of Democrat socialism moving us away from capitalism, which I think is capitalism is the most effective way of enabling an individual to succeed beyond his or her expectations, to move from one cohort in the economy to another. And I think that that's an amazing thing that did not exist in nature prior to the United States and the expansion that we've allowed in this country. Hayek said the system of private property is the most important guarantee of freedom, not only for those who own property, but scarcely less for those who do not. I think the government infringements on our right to own property, whether it's through the rain tax we had a couple of years ago, or whether it's through a government agency, which is a bunch of managers, not people we've elected, but a manager saying, you can't use your property because we think that there's a damp spot in your backyard. We're going to declare that a navigable waterway. And so we're taking your right to use your property for what you wish to use your property for. We're walking down that direction pretty briskly, and that has me concerned about where we'll be 50 years from now.
3: Really? Yeah. I mean, you're really worried about that? I mean, it seems to me like if you want a piece of property, you can buy a piece of property. Now, you say it's expensive and the taxes are going to be hard. But, if you wanted to buy something, I don't think it would be that difficult for you to buy.
4: So let's say you own farmland in northern Baltimore County.
3: Yeah.
4: And right now you are being told that we're going to put these power lines right across your property.
3: Right.
4: You say, I don't want those power lines there. It's my property.
3: This is what they're doing, and they're fighting it.
4: Yeah. And those power lines will be going in. I mean, I have no faith that the pushback is going to be effective. So that those individuals have lost
3: a pretty small number of people when you think of 350 million and get a eminent domain because of a utility needing to put electricity poles, you know, on their property. I mean that. I mean, I don't like it, but I mean, I think that's kind of small for the demise of the country. I think you're much more concerned is the fighting amongst the parties and the philosophical differences between Democrats and Republicans and how that might tear up the country more so than, you know, power lines that you need in order to keep electricity running in your house.
4: Well, but you're talking about one instance, Brian. I mean, yeah.
3: Are there more than that for properties?
4: There are dozens, if not hundreds of it. The Supreme Court came to a decision that I think was the wrong decision to come to a couple of years ago with Kelo versus New London, where they told the folks who owned the little piece of property, we can seize your property not because the government needs it, not because we want to put in a hospital or a highway, but because we can put somebody on your property who will pay us more taxes. So we're taking your property from you and giving it to somebody else, and we'll pay you what we choose to pay you
3: so
4: for your property.
3: When did that Kelo decision come down? 20 years ago?
4: 15, I think.
3: 15 years ago. And has it been used in that way in many places?
4: It was certainly used in New Haven. It's been used elsewhere because that's not the precedent.
3: I just don't think that is what's going to bring the country to its knees. I mean, I think there are a lot of other things that are more pertinent and more fearful than a property rights on that.
4: I disagree. I think the property rights are the basic right one has as an individual. You own your car. The government doesn't own it. You own it.
3: Doing what I want to do on my property, I understand that. And it's by property and property taxes in general, which I think are kind of ridiculous, I can see on. But as far as the government being too intrusive on my property, I don't know. Let's talk to the people. What do you think about this? Where are we 250 years? Where would you say we are in the lifespan of the country? Are things better? Are they only going to get better? Are they going to get worse? Will we still be dominant 50 years from now? 410-467-WBAL, and you can also text us at 410-467-9225. Clarence in Baltimore County, here on WBAL. Good morning. Happy 4th of July.
5: Hi. Thank you very much, and same to you. I don't own my phone because I can't get the crap on it off of it that I don't want on it. But anyway, that's not what I was going to say. When you increase the stresses on your society, then you can only be headed downhill. Birthright citizenship, that ruling, and the fight for resources that are going to come about because of data centers, the fight for energy to power your homes and do with it, stay cool in your home, and water. When those things exacerbate, in 30 years from now, the country will be in chaos. Data centers are going to have municipalities and individuals fighting for basic resources, water and energy. And then you have birthright citizens, which will exacerbate the political fight because people are flying thousands of people in the country just to have children so that they become American citizens whose loyalties may or may not, because they were born here, with the countries of their orange. Okay. So when you think about this 30 years from now, where will we be? That's the question.
3: Okay. Let's talk about both those points. I'll take the second one first, the birthright citizenship. I mean, I do think that it is ridiculous that just you become an American citizen just because you're born here. I think we're the only country in the world that does that.
4: There are about half a dozen.
3: Yeah, okay. Not a whole lot of countries that allow that.
4: And not major countries. Right. A couple of them are very tiny.
3: It's silly. And because it's so easy to come, you know, via the plane now, you can, you know, just have a kid here and they become an American citizen. And obviously, it's also enticing for people who can just illegally cross the border in order to do it. I don't like it. I think we should do something about it, legally speaking. However, I mean, it has been the law. It has been the way that it's been enforced for how many years now? 150 years plus? Like, that's the way it's worked. Like, this notion that all of a sudden, like, we're going to fall apart because birthright citizenship is allowed seems a little bit of a stretch to me on that aspect. I'm not saying it's not a problem by any means, but, I mean, that's the way it's been going for quite some time. So I'm a little leery. I think those things are all possible, but it's also been possible for 150 years, and we haven't seen a massive crisis on that end. The second part, what was the second part that he was talking about? I can't even remember. Yeah. What was
4: on that note, by the way, from 1924 to 1964, there was no immigration into this country. So we've not been doing the same thing for 150 years. We have adjusted over and over again to external pressures. People who say open borders are great, we should have people come in, are countries that need population. I don't think we can argue that we need population in this country. What we need is a higher birth rate.
3: Okay, but what I'm saying is that the policy has always been that if you were born here, you were an American citizen. That has been the policy for over 100 years.
4: Hmm.
3: No, it has, Bruce. I mean, you can't argue that. That's been the policy.
4: No, I think you can argue that.
3: Well, you tell me who was born here who wasn't an American citizen and when that was different.
4: Any child of a diplomat
3: okay.
4: in this country.
3: Yes, any that's in the Constitution. So that's a very, very small burden. Anybody who came from Mexico or came from Honduras for the last 50 years who was born here is an American citizen, and that has been the policy since 1899, the Supreme Court ruling.
4: Yeah, you asked me whether or not there's a case, and no, it's not all that small. But
3: it
4: okay.
3: is small.
4: No, it's not.
3: The diplomats, I mean, that is a small number of people. That's not the problem is diplomats. The problem is people coming from Mexico and Honduras that come here and from Europe now and even from China who have birth tourism here. That's the problem. The diplomats has never been an issue because it was always that they weren't citizens.
4: But you're changing the topic. What you're saying is, tell me when that's ever been the case. Okay. I just gave you the examples of when it's been the case.
3: My point is that this policy, this birthright citizenship ruling from the Supreme Court, doesn't change anything. It keeps what we've been doing, the status quo in place. So this fear that it is going to just completely change America as we know it, I find to be laughable because that's been the status quo for the last 100+ years.
4: So you think that if we have 11 million people come in during a 4-year presidency, the Joe Biden presidency, that's going to have no impact on a country that's only 300 million?
3: That's a policy decision by the President of the United States. That has nothing to do with the law and the way that we interpret the 14th Amendment.
4: Should that be the President's policy decision or should it be Congress's decision?
3: Well, it should be Congress's decision. Okay. And what has Congress done? It's kicked the ball. That doesn't have anything to do with the Supreme Court's ruling, is what my point is on that. All right, where are we? 250 years. Obviously, we've got a lot to talk about. And I'll try to figure out what Clarence's other point was because I had her counter to that one as well. 410-467-WBAL, 410-467-9225.
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6: Let's take a look at traffic heading toward the Bay Bridge this morning. A little bit of a slowdown beginning from the Severn River Bridge, crossing over Ritchie Highway, heading over toward Cape St. Clair. Off and on delays all the way over to the Bay Bridge right now. Here's the good news. You do have that additional lane open eastbound. That westbound span has been converted into two-way traffic operations early, which is helpful. And traffic is moving across the bridge just fine. Once you get over toward the Narrows and over to Queenstown, you're in really good shape. But again, just a little bit of a slowdown, especially right around Ritchie Highway over to Cape St. Clair. And the cleanup continues from an accident early this morning. 95 South right at 195. Still seeing some activity over on the left side of the road there. WBAL TV 11 weather, sunny and hot today. High of 102. It's going to feel as high as 112. Overnight low of 82. Tomorrow high close to 102. Right now it is sunny and already 87 degrees here on TV Hill. 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I'm Tony Thornton, WBAL News Radio 1090 and FM 101.5.
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3: America at 250. How are these last 50 years gone? What's the next 50 years going to look like? We're talking with you about that. I remembered what Clarence was also talking about. His other point was data centers and energy. And how concerned he was because these data centers are going to suck up the energy and it's going to be a big fight about, you know, whether or not they get the energy or we get the energy. And I think that's an issue right now for sure. But I don't worry too much about that because I do believe in capitalism and I do believe in the free markets. And the way that it is moving is certainly going to be that the data centers are going to have to provide their own energy. They're going to have to generate their own energy. And when there are obstacles in place, people find solutions, and they will find solutions. They will come up with ways to create their energy. If they need to get a product, they will figure out a way to get it to market. And I don't worry too much about that. I think the innovation will be there, that they will make sure that they know how to power, to get enough energy to power what they need to power, because it's important to them to make money. Like, I don't sweat that too much as someone who believes in the free market and capitalism, always finding ways to get it done. I think that will happen.
4: So basically then, if people were to ask, is the glass half empty or half full, you would say it's half full. And I would say you chose the wrong size glass.
3: Maybe. Maybe. I mean, listen, if you listen to Elon Musk, he'll tell you that, you know, what they're going to be able to do with the sun and the solar aspect of it is going to be through the roof in the next couple of years and decades. I always believe that the free market will find a way to make things happen when they need to. And if the rules are going to be they have to create their own energy, they'll do it. Now, the question is going to be, does government get out of the way and allow them to do it the way that they can get it done? Because there's always, you know, pushback here and there.
4: Remember, how are they going to do it in this state if the state won't allow additional energy facilities to be built?
3: They'll leave the state. They'll do it in all Texas. Right. They'll do it in Arizona. They'll do it in places
4: Virginia,
3: that will
4: Loudoun
3: in
4: County.
3: Virginia. Yeah. Yeah. Yeah. And that's what I think is the big concern about this country is that, you know, these blue states, I mean, I know there are liberals out there that like liberal causes, but do you have more faith in a Democratic setup for an economic situation or a Republican setup? Because I'd much rather be in Texas and in Tennessee and in Florida if the S hits the fan than rather to be in New York, California, or Maryland, that's for sure. Let's talk to Mike in Annapolis. You're on WBAL. Good morning, Mike.
4: Morning, Mike. Michael was just stunned by the brilliance of our conversation.
3: I guess so. I'll drop you, but you call back if you want to. Let's talk to Matthew in Baltimore. Matthew, you're on WBAL.
8: Hey, Brian. I know you are excited about Wimbledon. You love tennis. But that's the only thing I can find to disagree with you about. But anyways, yeah, I think I study world history. I teach world history. I look at, like, the fall of Rome. Mm-hmm. Rome kind of lasted as a... It was a short monarchy, then a republic, and then an empire for like 1,000 years. And ultimately, I think that because of our economy, we will probably make it to 1,000 years.
3: So 1,000 years, okay.
8: Yeah. In that sense, I think we're like in our infancy. At the same time, I see a lot of things that are like worrying signs. Like in Rome, they conquered everybody. They had nobody else to conquer. They got super rich. They had lots of luxuries, love of luxuries. 5% were patricians, the elites, and 95% were the plebeians, everybody else. And the plebeians wanted more because there was no wars to worry about. There was lots of riches, and they wanted more and more. And so there was this, like, just passion for luxury and money, and it created this soft belly in the Roman Empire. And, you know, like when you're on the, when a country's on the make, there is, more of a willingness to work hard, to sacrifice. But when that goal is already reached, it's easier to get lazy,
3: right,
8: and to focus on luxury and focus on things that are not as much of a quality, intellectually even. And Romans, the elites and the regular people started having less babies because, you know, that was just too much work.
3: You know,
8: like they just wanted like a luxurious life.
3: Right. All right, very good.
8: Like in our country, like commoners in this country, like pretty much live a pretty good, luxurious life in a way that like they have access to things that most lower class people around the world do not have access to.
3: I think that's fair. I think that is true. I would say I am concerned about where the middle class is in this country now, because I think it was stronger in the 50s and in the 40s than it is today. And I think that the secret to a long, successful country is a strong middle class. And our middle class does seem to be weakening. And we are at a point where we do have a lot of uber rich people, more oligarchs than we have in other times. And we've always had super rich people. I mean, Rockefeller had mm-hmm. more money than God back in the day, and yep. he bought everything, and he owned media companies and did all these things. And people act like there's never been an Elon Musk before. We have several examples of people like that. But I do worry that our middle class has weakened over the last 50 years, and that, you know, in order for us to be successful, that has to get better.
4: Yeah, one of the problems I have in talking about the future of this country and comparing it to other civilizations is empires don't tend to last real long. Roman Empire actually lasted from around 27 BCE till around 475 or 500 CE. Lasted around 500 years.
3: That's a pretty good run.
4: But that's typically roughly what they have. British Empire, Chinese Empire, all the empires tend to last roughly that long because they're empires. They're not representative republics. The more we move toward being an empire, the American empire, the greater risk I think we are at to see a collapse at some point in the future, because that is what history has taught us.
3: Let me ask you this. What country would emerge, or what do you think in the next 50 years that it would challenge the United States? Because right now, China just feels like China's the only country, right?
4: It's a two-horse. At this point.
3: It feels like a two-horse race. Is there a third country that could come up, or there's something that could pop up that could rival us?
4: I don't know. I mean, ask that question of your typical American in 1901 when we were nothing. And here we are roughly 125 years later, and we are the dominant country on the entire globe. So I don't know.
3: 50 years ago, you would have said Russia. You would have said the Soviet Union and the United States.
4: And we were very concerned about Japanese products for a while.
3: Yeah.
4: And it was a big push to buy American until people figure out that it's hard to break down a multinational corporation where if you're making a car, the carburetor may be made in Indonesia and the seats may be made in Japan. And I mean, that got to be a very difficult kind of knot to break.
3: Yeah. Mike in Annapolis is back. Mike, good morning. You're on WBAL.
9: Hey, good morning, guys. I'm in a better cell zone now. I apologize.
3: No problem. Good to talk with you, Mike.
9: Hey, I think my view of it is we're in 80 to 90% glass full. And the problem is I think people are looking through a distorted lens. They've got such comfort right now. They don't realize how good they've got it. And I think our friend Freddie from Germany has highlighted that. Mm-hmm. But where are we going to be in 50 years? Who knows? But I would say that countries go through fevers periodically, mm-hmm. and we've been through fevers like everybody else. The Civil War, 1968, everybody thought the country was going to collapse. 1910s and 20s, we had socialists and anarchists planting bombs all over the place. You had the Klan post-Reconstruction. You had Jim Crow. And so when people go, oh, it's the worst it's ever been. No, it's really, we live in a really, really great country, which is self-correcting.
4: Yeah.
9: Sometimes it takes a little while to make those corrections, but we correct and fix things to be a more perfect union.
3: Yeah. All right. Good call. Thank you, Mike. I agree with most of that. I do. I don't think civil war. I don't think we'll have violence again like we did last time. But I do think that there is a possibility of breakaway states.
4: Yeah.
3: I mean, I do think that there is a chance of that in the next 50 years. I think that's our biggest worry to keep this country together, is that can you actually keep all of these states together, or do we have a blue United States and a red United States?
4: Well, take a look at the two extremes. Take a look at California and take a look at Florida, on opposite ends of the country. They don't agree politically on the ruling class in either state on pretty much anything. And it's hard to see that if really things get tough, exactly what direction they're going to go in. It would not surprise me if you're right, if there's a breakaway state. Or if the West Coast, you know, California, Washington, Oregon, all decide to go their separate way.
3: Mm. Somebody gave a good shout out. India.
4: Yes.
3: India could be one to watch in 50 years. It's always a possibility.
4: Yeah, and there's also, you know, you also have a possibility of a country in South America or a country in Africa that we're not even aware of becoming a dominant power. We don't know.
3: All right, coming up next, we'll talk a little bit about the weather. It is 9/11, the September 4th, the July 4th, if I can get that out of my head right. I don't want to ask me what my problem is. What are we going to do? We'll talk about that coming up next.
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10: At 8:30, I'm Timber Bennett. Well, the extreme heat causing more changes as we head into the holiday weekend. WBAL's Scott Wyckoff joins us from the Inner Harbor this morning. Hey, Scott.
11: Hey, Taylor, in an effort to beat the heat the best they can here at the Inner Harbor on the 4th of July, Lindsay Jackson, director of the Mayor's Office of Arts, Culture, and Entertainment, says they're tweaking tomorrow's schedule.
12: That is correct. We've been in constant communication with all of our partners and emergency management, and they have advised for us to push things out of what they call the heat point of the day, which is at 12 p.m. to about 5 p.m., which is why we're starting at 7 for most of our activations.
11: But not to worry, he tells me the huge 4th of July fireworks show here at the Inner Harbor is set to begin at 9:30 sharp.
10: Thanks, Scott. Now, the extreme heat has Baltimore City Recreation and Parks extending pool hours through Sunday. This means all park pools and neighborhood pools will operate on an expanded schedule. Today through Sunday, pool hours are from 11 a.m. to 1 p.m., also 1:30 to 3:30, 4 o'clock to 6, and 6:30 to 8:30 tonight. BG requesting a rate increase with the Maryland Public Service Commission. The average monthly bill for residential customers would increase by about $8. That's according to BGE. And the company said the increase is necessary because delaying maintenance would lead to more outages, longer restoration times, and also higher costs for customers in the future. From ABC News, tens of millions of us on the move for the 4th of July holiday weekend. AAA projecting over 72 million people will take trips of more than 50 miles from home, and of those, over 61 million will be in their cars. The Orioles will kick off a weekend series against the Reds in Cincinnati tonight. WBAL's coverage begins after the news at 6, the first pitch at 7:05. I'm Taylor Bennett, WBAL News Radio 1090 and FM 1.5.
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6: Well, if you're a commuter and you're heading down the ocean and you're seeing, or you're thinking about heading toward Route 50, I should say, right now, not too bad. Just a brief delay from right around the Severn River Bridge over to Cape St. Clair. And then off and on, delays continue over toward the bridge span. Not heavy, heavy volume right now, but there are three lanes open eastbound, which is really helping out matters. So if you're traveling over toward the eastern shore, you're in pretty good shape. But again, just expect to see just a bit of a slowdown, especially approaching that bridge span as folks are making that decision whether they should go in the westbound span or stay in the eastbound lane. So just a heads up there. Meantime, the cleanup continues from an early morning crash on 95 South at 195, the airport connector. Two left lanes remain blocked as the cleanup there continues. Traffic is getting by, but just stay alert, especially coming off of the Beltway. I'm Tony Thornton, WBAL News Radio 1090 and FM 101.5.
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1: Another hot day today. Temperatures making it to 102, feeling more like 112 in parts of the area. We'll have an isolated chance of showers and thunderstorms tonight, and then we'll fall into the 80s as we dry out tonight, and then back into the triple digits tomorrow. 4th of July is looking hot and humid with a chance of scattered showers and thunderstorms in the p.m. hours. Have a way to stay up to date on weather alerts throughout the weekend. I'm meteorologist Alencia Jenkins on WBAL News Radio 1090 and FM 101.5.
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3: All right, we know it's hot. I mean, it is ridiculously hot 102 maybe today is a possibility. I mean, that's unbearable with a heat index of 110. And then tomorrow we're going to cool down to 99 maybe. Mm-hmm. Might be 100. Maybe some thunderstorms in the afternoon.
4: It's amazing to think in that term.
3: A heat index of 114 maybe tomorrow. The real feel in the shade is 105 tomorrow. The max UV index is 11 tomorrow. So I ask in all seriousness, like, is anybody going to go to a 4th of July event in the afternoon tomorrow? Is anybody still planning on going? I know, especially those of you who live in Catonsville and you love the parade there. I mean, it is like it's your Christmas. You know, it's just you love it. I appreciate it. I respect it. It's not for me, but I respect it. Are you really going to go? Are you really going to go to Baltimore or Annapolis or Oregon Ridge? Like, can you deal with 100 degree temperatures on the 4th of July? Like, should we even be having these celebrations? I mean, there is a safety factor of this. I'm curious to see where you are on it. 410-467-WBAL. 410-467-9225. Text us in the greensolutionsremodeling.com. Text line at 410-467-WBAL. I'm not a weather weenie, Bruce. Never have been. I like the heat. I do things. I mowed the grass on Wednesday. Didn't really care too much about it. Was able to deal with it. Last night at about 8:30, I was going to, you know, I felt like I was just being lazy and hadn't done much all day. I was staying in the air conditioning. I was like, yeah, I'll just go out for a walk. Just go walk for maybe a mile, maybe 2 miles. Because it's what I like to do for my exercise. And I went about 50 yards and I said, nope, not for me. It was almost 100 degrees at 8:30 last night, sweating. And so I look at some of these events that are planned, and many of them have been pushed back or postponed, but they haven't been canceled. And in the world that we live in, where we do cancel everything for safety factors and we close schools down for absolutely no reason whatsoever. I'm kind of shocked that some places haven't canceled it. I think the fireworks make sense, right? Nighttime, the sun's down. By the time the fireworks go off at 9:15, 9:30, it'll be bearable. But, I mean, who wants to be out in 100-degree heat with 110 heat index at 2 o'clock in the afternoon? You tell me, 410-467-WBAL.
4: When I was a kid, I would think nothing about it. I mean, I wasn't consciously aware that I was going to go out and sweat like a stuck pig because the garden hose was there and we were simply very comfortable and turning the hose on and soaking ourselves down and drinking from a garden hose. Now, somehow, I just wonder exactly how soft we've become or if our kids still do exactly the same thing.
3: No, they don't. I've got kids and one of my kids was like, I might go play pickleball, and he wanted to play with my older son. He's like, no, I'm not going out to do that. I don't think they were out too much. I tell you, I picked up my son yesterday for a camp. Now his camp was inside, but there were some sports camps that were happening outside, and most of those kids moved to the inside. And I'm sure it's a liability issue for those kids, for some.
4: Oh, yeah.
3: And you know, I have been actually a camp counselor at some that have, it hasn't been quite this hot, but like 95. And you're told for every 20 minutes you're outside, you have to be inside for 20 minutes. So there is that. We've got a lot of text on this, though, and I'm kind of surprised at it. It says, today I'm cycling on the CNO Canal Trail. Tomorrow I'm going to road bike in this heat. I think my mother dropped me on my head when I was a child. That's nuts. That's nuts to do that. But, hey, if that's what you want to do, go ahead and do it. Brian, my wife laid me out yesterday. She caught me going for a quick 1 mile run at 4:30 while she was driving home in East Baltimore. That's kind of crazy, David. Yeah. 4:30, it was steaming hot. God bless you for doing it. I don't think it's that smart, but, you know, do what you want to do. I'm never one to tell people they can't do it. I'm just kind of surprised, but in the name of safety that we deal with on a regular basis, that we haven't just flat out canceled some of these things. As far as the Catonsville one, we got a text on this. I live in Catonsville. Haven't been to the parade in 20 years because people put their chairs up a month ahead of time, and it's completely stupid. So there is that. But there are a lot of other people that I suppose are still planning on going tomorrow. So that's what we're asking. Are you going to be able to deal with this heat?
4: My memory of being in that parade, this is from like 25 years ago. Mm-hmm. It was back when I was doing weather over at Channel 2. And we all had the hair that was sprayed into place. The helmet hair.
3: Yeah. Oh, yeah.
4: And it would not move. But I tell you, the taste of hairspray dripping down my face while sitting in this brutally hot car, was smiling all the time, like, I'm loving being here.
13: Somehow, I actually know the taste of
4: hairspray. It's not fun.
13: I can't tell you what it is, but I know it. Ron and Towson, you're on WBIO. What do you think, Ron? You going to go out in this heat tomorrow, 4th of July?
14: Yeah, I'm the guy that whose mother dropped him on the head. I sent that text, and let me tell you, I went out with my buddy. We hiked 3 hours yesterday from 1 to 4:30.
13: God.
14: Then we down 2 cold ones. This was at Gunpowder State Park.
13: Yeah.
14: Today I'm meeting a buddy in Frederick. We're going to bike on the Encino Canal Trail for about 25 miles. Then we're going to the Keys game. Tonight out there, I'm staying the night. Tomorrow we're going to road bike again and then go to Baker Park. So I'll be out, and there's a whole trick to this.
13: If yeah, I was going to say, what are you doing? All right, shade what? Shade matters, sure. I understand, but it's still 100 degrees in the shade.
14: I drink a gallon of water. I keep hydrated. I'm in the shade. I take breaks. I monitor my vitals. And then if obviously I'm starting to feel something, I slow down.
13: Yeah.
14: You can do it. See, but I'm nuts. See, I'm an outdoor guy because I spend all my day in front of a computer. So I love being outside.
13: I hear you. I like to be outside too. I do too. Listen, I walk usually anywhere between 2 to 6 miles every day. But I couldn't do it yesterday. It was too much.
14: Different. I'm weird that way. I mean, I handle the heat extremely well for some reason. I think it's a genetic thing. Yeah. I don't know.
13: But here's the thing. Thanks for the call, Ron. The thing is that Ron can do it. He's done it. He exercises on a regular basis. There are a lot of people who are, you know, lazy is not the right word, but they just don't exercise. And to be out in this heat, just to be there for a 4th of July parade or celebration, I worry about it. Again, there were a whole bunch of people in Pennsylvania who were there to see this train that hasn't gone off in like 100 years. And many of them, there were dozens and dozens of people who got sick from the heat yesterday because they were out there and they're not used to it.
4: Yeah.
13: Somebody texted us, said just completed a 1.5-mile walk. Okay, that's fair, but it's 8:40 in the morning.
4: Yeah. The Don Dollar Parade, by the way, has been going on for the last half hour.
13: Okay, but early in the morning. Yeah. It's fine. And it's smart to do it now. And if you are going to exercise, you should do it now or you should do it later
4: tonight. I'm mistaken. It's tomorrow morning at 8:15.
13: That's fine. And that'll be fine. 8:15, it's doable.
4: Yep.
13: But what I'm saying is tomorrow at 2 o'clock, 3 o'clock, I think the Catonsville Parade goes off at like 2 o'clock. Really? You're gonna get in a lawn chair and sit on the road and watch people drive by in floats that are basically cars? That seems to be not the smartest thing in the world to do and not very enjoyable.
4: Okay, now, if you were going to be in that parade, what kind of car would you like to be in?
13: I'd like to be in a car that had air conditioning. and I'll roll down the window and say hi to you every once in a while. Just,
4: no taste of hairspray.
13: Yeah, that's right. By the way, tomorrow in Philadelphia, there is a World Cup soccer game between France and Paraguay. Oh. 5 o'clock in the afternoon. Do you know what the temperature is supposed to be in Philadelphia tomorrow at 5 o'clock?
4: No, but we have somebody in the building that does.
13: It's 99 degrees tomorrow. It's supposed to be, and the heat index over 105 degrees. You're telling me that 75,000-80,000 people are going to be able to handle that? I mean, that is a recipe for disaster. And FIFA refuses to change the time of the game because it fits up well to the television prime time in Paris. Well, that's fine and dandy until their players wind up dropping dead on the field. I don't think they're going to like that very much.
4: But at the same time, it's a very good situation to advertise your antiperspirant.
13: It is. We will talk more about the weather, get the detailed forecast. And if you are planning on going out, Delincia Jenkins, meteorologist, joining us next here on WBAL.
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0: Traffic and weather.
6: Well, if you're heading down the ocean right now, making your way on to 97, making your way southbound from Glen Burnie down to Millersville, you're in good shape. No delays on 97, stretching all the way down, really, past Crownsville down to Route 50. Once you get on to 50, however, you will see a little bit of congestion right around the Severn River Bridge, and then off and on delays continue from there all the way over to Sandy Point. And then as you make your approach to the bridge span, just make a decision. The good news is that 3 lanes are open eastbound. You can jump over in that westbound span and head east. Or you could just thicken the eastbound lanes. But traffic does slow a bit as you make your approach to the Bay Bridge right now. But a little bit better than I anticipated. But I do expect that to get worse over the next hour, hour and a half as folks are getting up and heading out. WBAL TV 11 weather, sunny and hot today. High of 102. It's going to feel as high as 112. Overnight, low of 82. Tomorrow, Saturday's highs near 102. Currently here on TV Hill, it's sunny. 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I'm Tony Thornton, WBAL News Radio 1090 and FM 101.5.
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15: While the Orioles still navigate the ever-evolving injured list, awaiting updates on Keegan Aiken and Ryan Helsley, it was a big boon to see the strong return of Dean Kramer on Wednesday. Missing 2 months with a quad strain, Kramer guided the Orioles to their 6-1 win over the White Sox. It was a boost to his confidence, too, Kramer saying he didn't enjoy feeling like a satellite when stuck on the IL.
16: Being on the IL, I feel like a waste of space because I'm not bringing any value. I'm not adding on the field. That's probably one of the hardest things, was watching from a distance and not feeling like you get to be a part of something. But it's great to be back and kind of start from here.
15: The O's currently have 8 players on their IL. Could be 9 if the news on Helsley isn't clean. But it's still a step forward from what was previously 13 players at one point this year. We'll see if we get more news on Aiken and Helsley ahead of tonight's series opener in Cincinnati. First pitch comes at 7:10, and our pregame coverage starts with Orioles game day at 6 o'clock. I'm Matt Sabatis on the home of the Orioles, WBAL News Radio 1090 and FM 101.5.
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3: All right, let's get the details on the weather, especially if you are planning on going out tomorrow for the 4th of July festivities. We're pleased to be joined now by WBAL TV 11 meteorologist Alencia Jenkins. Great to have you here. Appreciate you stopping by. I know it's been busy the last couple of days for you guys in the weather world. Everybody blames you for these things. It's not your fault, but it is what it is, right? It's part of the deal.
17: Mm-hmm. It's only the people who like the winter that are
3: right. It's worse in the winter time than the summertime, I think, probably for you guys. All right, so let's talk about the timeline. Obviously, it's gonna be hot today, right?
17: Yeah.
3: And so we're dealing with that today. Mm-hmm. And tomorrow, though, if people are going to the 4th of July, like what is the hot time of day, and what are we going to be dealing with?
17: Yeah, so both today and tomorrow, just expect triple digit temperatures and triple digit feels like temperatures. Mm-hmm. We got the soupy air both days, already feeling it out in the area. So today, just starting with that, we're expecting 101, 102 as our highs.
3: Wow.
17: And then the feels like temperatures can be as high as 112. And that's why we have those extreme heat alerts in effect. Tomorrow, same ordeal. We'll have the extreme heat, and then chances for thunderstorms will actually be greater tomorrow. So around 2, when we have the peak daytime heating, that's a perfect setup for those storms.
3: That's what I was going to ask. Mm-hmm. So the peak, when do we reach usually the 102 mark, whatever the high mark of the day? Is that about 2 o'clock, or is that not till like 4 or 5?
17: Yeah, between like 2 and 4 or 5, that's when we're seeing the peak. That's when the sun is highest. That's when we're getting all of the warmth. So between 2 and 5 is that general time of the peak heat, and then it falls from there, but it still will be hot even in the evening.
4: It doesn't help that we're already at 87 degrees thereabouts and humidity is 65%.
17: Yes.
4: So it's like walking outside into a steam bath. And it's kind of, I mean, that's going to get worse as the day goes along, because humidity will go down a little bit, but not that much. It's rough.
17: Yeah, we were looking at temperatures at like 5 o'clock when we first started the show downstairs, and it was feeling like the 90s already. And so that's before the sun is even up.
4: Yeah.
17: So now you get the sun heating on top of the heat that we already have. It's just a recipe
3: for danger. What about maybe some people who say, all right, I'll skip the festivities, but I'll go down for the fireworks. So I'll try to get down there around 8 o'clock. Fireworks, maybe you leave at like 10, 10:30. Like what's that like? That's still like 90 degrees, right?
17: Yeah, it's still going to be hot, but tomorrow's issue I would be looking for is the storms that will be in the
3: thunderstorms.
17: Mix. Thunderstorms, yeah. So some areas could get severe thunderstorms. We're just looking at wind, rain, and even some frequent lightning. So that's what the main concern will be around that firework time. In the afternoon, I would say after 2, and then some models are hinting that it will be out of here by 9, which is the time many folks will get those fireworks.
3: If it does rain, does that like really drive down the temperatures, or is it still going to be steamy?
17: It will help. So Saturday, we're going to be in the triple digits, but by Sunday, we'll be in the 90s. So
4: so much better.
17: So much better, right? Yeah. Not too much relief, but the rain will certainly help. The storms will certainly help calm the atmosphere a little bit.
3: And when do we get the full break? When do we get into the 80s again? Is that Monday?
17: Yeah, Monday we'll be back in the 80s again, thanks to those storms. But also, Monday is pretty soggy as well. So we get the cooling, but it's going to be pretty cloudy and rainy.
3: Very good. Thank you so much for coming in.
17: Please,
3: we appreciate it very much. Delincy Jenkins, WBAL-TV 11 meteorologist. So there you have it. You can figure out what you want to do on your own. We're not going to make you do anything. I
4: was counting on you to tell us.
3: Well,
4: I thought you were the decider.
3: I'm
4: not capable of making these decisions. And my wife's out of town.
3: I'm going to the beach. That's what I'm going to do.
4: Oh, okay.
3: And I am not planning on going anywhere where I'm not going to be near the water. At least you get a little bit of a breeze. And if you get too hot, you just jump in. You know, that's kind of a nice thing.
4: Depending on the distance you are from the beach. Yeah.
3: Yeah. We got a lot of text on this. Somebody said, played golf Wednesday and Thursday. It was brutal out there. Funny thing is, I drank 4 bottles of water, 3 Gatorades each day, and never had to go to the bathroom because I just sweated out the fluid. That is kind of crazy. I was thinking about that with our biker friend who called on all how much water he drank and, you know, whether or not you can just go to the bathroom or whatever, or you just wind up sweating it out. And then you can, you know, take some salt, extra salt on everything is always good. Catonsville Parade is at 3, Brian. I will sit under a big Catonsville tree in the shade to watch and support the parade. I do worry about the Ravens band, who will do 3 parades before Catonsville.
4: Yeah. Wow.
3: Well, that's crazy. I didn't know that.
4: Yeah, yeah.
3: That's a lot.
4: Yeah, this texture, and you know, it's a recipe for disaster. Tomorrow night's fireworks in D.C. 200,000 people showing up, and they're not going to allow people to bring in water or food. Great. Or anything in their backpacks or their coolers. Now, that's a recipe for disaster. It's going to be 98 degrees tomorrow at 9:30 p.m.
3: Yeah.
4: If you're going to have people there who are dehydrated in the high 90s, you better have some EMTs standing by.
3: Usually when it gets to be this bad, the local governments, or I don't think it would be the federal government, maybe it's the D.C. government or maybe it's the federal government, they usually, or the organizers or whatever, will wind up getting like bottles of water and hand them out for free.
4: Mm-hmm.
3: I would hope.
4: They're just going to tell people to hop into the reflecting pool. That's all.
3: It's not a bad idea, right? All that human bacteria will help clear the algae.
4: That's right.
3: That's the best way to do it.
4: Sure.
3: Be patriotic.
4: Solutions.
3: Jump into the reflecting pool. Come on. So somebody said the Calvert Hall is marching tomorrow. So all the parents will be there, but they do have a bus that follows the band just in case.
4: Yes.
3: So that's when you know, I'm telling you, it cracks me up. They'll cancel school for anything, but they'll say, we're going to have the parade to go.
4: Well, it's interesting. There's this phenomenon called sublimation. And people are going to get out and say, well, I wasn't even sweating. Well, the problem is they're perspiring, and because of the heat, the perspiration immediately evaporates. It doesn't turn into water droplets. It simply immediately evaporates. You feel the same thing when you get out of a swimming pool, that you get out of a swimming pool on a hot day and you get the little chill. It's because the sublimation is taking place and all the moisture is simply being sucked away from your body and absorbed directly into the air. And the people who are now texting in, I didn't even sweat. Well, you better, you know, check for dehydration anyway, because that is happening one way or the other.
3: All right. I was looking, because somebody said they need to move the Orioles game. The Orioles play tonight and tomorrow night. They do play a day game on Sunday. Sunday may be a little bit better. That's, you know, we get a little bit of a break on Sunday. But I was looking at the Major League Baseball schedule. There is one semi-afternoon game today. The Cubs are hosting the Cardinals at 4:05. I don't think it's as bad in Chicago as it is here, and that is at 4:05, but it's going to be hot. But on Saturday, this is interesting, the Nationals are hosting the Pirates at 11:05 a.m.
4: Wow. Now, it's a hot day to play baseball.
3: Yeah, that is going to be very hot, but 11:05, then you're ending right when it gets to be the hottest. And the Yankees are also hosting a game tomorrow at 1:35.
13: Now, for the players in baseball, it's bad, but you can at least, you know, go into the dugout. Right. And when you're hitting, you're in the dugout, and the clubhouse is cool. And when you're out in the field, it stinks. Now, for the fans, you're
4: sitting in the sun
13: is brutal. That's why I'm saying this decision, if they do keep it the way they are planning on doing it, because apparently the FIFA officials are adamant about this, that they're going to play that game between France and Paraguay. It's not baseball. These guys are literally running 10 miles in 2 hours. Mm-hmm. That's incredible. Like, they shouldn't be doing that. And to have fans sitting there in 100-degree heat is just dumb when all they have to do is move the game 4 hours to 9 o'clock and you can make it happen without the sun being up. Well, it's criminal. Of course, I just think it's awful.
4: You understand that because your degree of physical fitness is roughly the same as some of the World Cup soccer players.
13: No, I'm not quite that, but I got to tell you, I feel like I'm in decent shape for my age, but there's just no way that I could handle being out in 110 degrees with the sun in my face. Like, I don't, and it's just stupid for them to do it. They should cancel it. They should come to their senses and say, listen, we'll make up the money to all the TV stations in Europe who are going to lose it because they're not going to be in prime time. Pay them a little something extra since they've gotten like 10 million people to go to these games. But that's just me. All right, coming up, we'll turn back our attention to America. We got a new poll out on how Americans or what Americans know about our government. It's not very good, and it's kind of sad. We'll talk about it and ask why it is as bad as it is coming up next.
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6: Let's take a look at traffic heading toward the Bay Bridge right now on Route 50. Off and on delays continue from the Severn River Bridge heading past Ritchie Highway. And then also a little sluggish approaching the bridge span. The good news is that you do have two-way traffic operations in the westbound span, so you're able to get across. However, once you get across toward the Narrows, you might see a bit of a slowdown, especially prior to 301. There is an accident right off the right shoulder just before the 301 split. That's over there near Queenstown. So traffic does slow a bit as you make your approach there. WBAL TV 11 weather. Sunny and hot today. High of 102. It's going to feel as high as 112. Overnight low of 82. Tomorrow highs near 102. Currently here on TV Hill, it's sunny and 90. 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
13: There's another text. Bruce and Brian, our plans for this morning to drive in an air-conditioned car to Columbia Mall, walk across the hot pavement to the movie theater, sit in an air-conditioned movie theater, watch Young Washington, then back across the hot pavement to the air-conditioned car and drive home. Yeah. That's the way to do it. JT from Jessup.
4: So then, assuming my wife will allow it, he said, I'll go outside long enough to grill some burgers, and that's it.
13: Yeah.
4: Yeah. Well, just move the grill inside. That whole thing about... You know, about carbon monoxide, really.
13: Hey, just to clarify, one of the problems with the heat and humidity is that your sweat does not evaporate. That's right. It just sticks on you. It's just why you're all sweaty. And that is a big reason why a lot of people have problems with the heat. Yeah. So just be careful if you are going out there. I mean, you know what to do. I'm never one to tell people what to do, but you know.
4: Really? You've been telling me what to do for hours here.
13: 110 degrees. I don't know what we're doing here. Brett Hollander coming up, talking about Orioles baseball and what they plan on doing. Would they ever possibly change a game for Major League Baseball? We'll ask him about that. And then up next, though, a poll, a new one out. And it shows that Americans really don't know even why we're celebrating tomorrow for the 4th of July. And what they feel about capitalism and socialism may scare you. Next.
4: Yeah.
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5: Sunny, 89 on TV Hill, but feels like 98. Good morning. I'm Chris Cheon. Dangerous heat hanging on. Going to have a heat index of 110 in Baltimore today. WBAL TV 11 meteorologist Alencia Jenkins has more on when we might get some relief. But first, we've got the latest from ABC News. It's 9 o'clock.
8: From ABC News, I'm Sherry Preston. The brutal heat just keeps pumping across much of the eastern United States as Americans gear up for the 4th of July 250th birthday celebrations. More than 180 million Americans on alert as ABC Sam Champion says the heat dome stretches through the weekend.
22: This is our hot spot. Philly, 111. Baltimore, 111. Let's get into the middle of the country where it was supposed to break a little bit. I did hear Memphis to Huntsville slightly. Huntsville still at 107. But 111 in Paducah, 109 in Nashville.

0: Now, this also included 300 purchases worth about $10 million right before his tariff announcement that he did not disclose at the time.
1: ABC's Rachel Scott. Former Olympic canoeist David Hearn facing felony charges in what President Trump says was vandalism of the Lincoln Memorial Reflecting Pool. U.S. Attorney Jeanine Pirro with reporters on Thursday.
2: Did he have any tools or was it just his bare hands?
3: Right now, we believe it's his bare hands, both hands.
2: So does that indicate in your belief that it was probably damaged before, or do you believe that he...
3: Oh, he damaged it.
2: Further, but do you believe it had already been damaged before?
3: He damaged the pool.
1: In Tehran, days of funeral services beginning for the Supreme Leader Ayatollah Ali Khamenei and his family. 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
5: I'm Chris Cheon. Triple-digit heat still gripping the Baltimore area with feels-like temperatures near 110 today and dangerous conditions expected to last into Saturday. WBAL TV 11 meteorologist Valencia Jenkins.
6: Moving into Saturday, 4th of July, we are expecting another hot day, another hot and humid day. And then, you're right, those storms will be moving in later into the day. It's going to be a bit more scattered than today's storm chance. So have a way to stay up to date on weather alerts just in case you get caught in a severe thunderstorm warning.
5: Baltimore changing its 4th of July plans to beat the heat. WBAL's Scott Wyckoff has more.
7: In an effort to beat the heat the best they can, Lindsay Jackson, the director of the Mayor's Office of Arts, Culture, and Entertainment, says
8: that is correct. We've been in constant communication with all of our partners and emergency management, and they have advised for us to push things out of what they call the heat point of the day, which is at 12 p.m. to about 5 p.m. which is why we're starting at 7 for most of our activations.
7: All here at the Inner Harbor, as he tells me, the huge 4th of July fireworks show at the Inner Harbor is set to begin at 9:30 sharp.
5: And the B&O Railroad Museum marking America's 250th anniversary with a special 4th of July celebration featuring a rare chance to step inside the cab of American Freedom Train Car Number 1. The one-day event also includes barbecue, live music from the Talbot Mayo Band, and dance lessons from the Baltimore Honky Tonk. Professor Trashwheel back and where she belongs in Canton Waterfront Park. The Trashwheel spent several weeks undergoing repairs. On Thursday, she was guided back home to the water by ultramarathon swimmer Katie Pumphrey.
9: Love swimming. From Fort McHenry Inn to see the skyline come into view was always really cool. The water felt great. I did hit a couple jellyfish. So lots of things happening out there today. It was a warm day. The wind was really lovely. And Professor was shining brightly with her giant eyelashes.
5: Pumphrey, an advocate for improving the health of the Inner Harbor, she's completed many open water swims to raise awareness of the need to keep the harbor healthy. WBAL News Time is 9:04.
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10: Traffic.
11: Well, a lot of folks heading down the ocean this morning and starting to see it on Route 50 as you travel eastbound, beginning from Cape St. Clair, making your way toward the bridge span. A little bit of a struggle, just a brief tap on the brakes. The good news, however, is that you do have that additional lane open eastbound. The westbound span's taking on two-way traffic operations right now, which is helping. But once you get toward the narrows right now, traffic does slow a bit. And then approaching 301, there was a crash there. It was off to the right shoulder. It's now in the clearing stages, but still slow as you make your approach to 301. And then off and on, delays continue from there as you head down toward Wide Mills, just past 662 down to 404. Traffic slows a bit right there at that traffic signal. So starting to see more traffic volume. But again, look out for that crash on 50 eastbound just before the 301 split. I'm Tony Thornton, WBAL News Radio 1090 and FM 101.5.
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10: Weather.
6: Sunny skies today, 102 for the afternoon high, feeling more like 112 in some areas. We'll have a chance of an isolated shower or thunderstorm later on today. 82 tonight as we dry out, and then moving into tomorrow evening, we'll have another chance of showers and thunderstorms. We'll be more scattered in nature, and we'll have temperatures once again reaching the triple digits. Monday, a little cooler in the 90s. I'm meteorologist Alencia Jenkins on WBAL News Radio 1090 and FM 101.5.
5: Up to 90 with a feels like here of 99 on TV Hill. The Orioles kick off a weekend series against the Reds in Cincinnati tonight. WBAL's coverage begins after the news at 6 p.m. First pitch, 7:05. 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
1: Happy birthday, America. 250 years old tomorrow. And you know what, Bruce Elliott?
2: You know,
1: only
2: what?
1: About half the country knows
2: why.
1: Isn't
2: that amazing?
1: There's a new survey out that was commissioned by the Cato Institute, and it finds that almost half, 46% of Americans don't know what America's 250th anniversary is actually commemorating.
2: I have trouble believing that number.
1: I do too.
2: I mean, that's horrible if that's actually, I mean, I'd like to see the questions.
1: It's a legit polling company. I don't have the name of the polling company in front of me, but it's a polling company that does polls on a regular basis. Cato paid for it. And only 46%, they say, I shouldn't say that, 53% correctly answered Declaration of Independence, the start of America. 46% didn't know. And it's even worse when you break it down by age.
2: Gen Z is
1: horrible. Gen Z, nearly two-thirds of Gen Z didn't know what America's 250th anniversary meant or why we were doing it. A little over half, 53% of Americans, 39% of Gen Z correctly identified. 39% of Gen Z correctly identified the Declaration of Independence. I shouldn't laugh. It's just like, it's incredible to me that that would be that low of a number for Gen Z. Now, the only thing is that I guess some of them are still in school, so maybe that's a possibility. But if that's not an indictment on the education system in this country, I don't know what is. Because I thought everybody kind of graduated with at least the knowledge of basic American government, you know, process and history. But not knowing that in 1776, the Declaration of Independence was signed, we had the Revolutionary War, and the country began, is just shocking to me. So,
2: well, getting into the weeds a little bit further on this, that, you know, if you look at this 18 to 29-year-old cohort, then you have 39% can identify that July 4th has to do with the Declaration of Independence. But then a fair percentage think it's because the Pilgrims landed on Plymouth Rock, or it was victory in the Revolutionary War, or it was the first U.S. presidential election, or it was the founding of Jamestown. And the biggest thing other than the 39% who had correctly identified was 30%, I don't know. It's amazing.
1: It really is. So a lot of ignorance, unfortunately, on this. 77% know that Washington was the first president. Okay, that's pretty good. 58% don't know what the main purpose of the Constitution is. 57% don't know the reason why we declared independence from Great Britain in the first place and started our own government. And then when it comes to capitalism and socialism, we are now just barely in the majority for capitalism the way it's viewed.
2: Yeah.
1: 52% of Americans view capitalism more favorably than socialism. People are evenly divided on socialism with equal shares of who is favorable and unfavorable. But Gen Z is the one that stands out the most. Gen Z, more supportive of socialism, 53% than capitalism at 45%.
2: Yeah. Yeah, 39% say they're more likely to vote for a Democratic Socialist candidate. That's 39%. Over 40% say they'd be less likely. So that kind of balances out, which is to a degree encouraging, I suppose. But 22% say they weren't sure either way. That's like saying you're going to have either steak or fish for dinner this evening. I really can't make up my mind which one is better. You have a choice. I mean, it's a pretty clear choice. Either you think that that particular path, democratic socialism, is a correct path, or pure capitalism is a correct path, but they don't intermingle. Draw a Venn diagram like Kamala Harris used to do,
1: right?
2: And you're not going to find there's an overlap there.
1: All right, so why is this happening? How is it possible that half the country and almost two-thirds of Gen Z don't know why we're celebrating the 250th anniversary, what it's about? How is that possible? And number two, if we are moving away from capitalism more towards socialism, why is that happening? And exactly how big of a problem is that going to be in order to get a 300th celebration for the United States of America? 410-467-WBAL, 410-467-9225. You can also text us on the GreenSolutionsRemodeling.com text line at 410-467-WBAL.
2: Now, this is kind of interesting. In this poll, they break it down by age groups. It's kind of fascinating to click through the various age groups as to who knows what America's 250th is commemorating. And if you get from age 45 to age 64, that's two different cohorts, it's a 45 or 46% in those cohorts. 55 to 64, it jumps to 63% know what it's all about. And 65 plus, it's 72%. No. So, I mean, there is a big difference in age groups. I do wonder if this is related in some fashion to when we took civics classes out of schools.
1: I don't know. I mean, I don't know. It is definitely an indictment on the public education system in this country. There's no doubt about it. But I don't get it. I mean, I have three kids who went through the school system, and, you know, they do know this. I mean, I actually talked about it with them last night, so I'm very confident that they do. I'm not being naive that they that they're just like everybody else in this Gen Z category and not know it. I mean, it is pretty basic U.S. history to know the Declaration of Independence in 1776, and, you know, to talk at least about the Constitution and talk about the Revolutionary War. The fact that we are that far underwater, it's criminal, and it should be unacceptable.
2: Yeah,
1: it should be complete. This is like, again, when I get upset about the teachers union, this is where the teachers union should be like, okay, we got to change this. We got to make sure that every kid, no matter how you lean politically, that you know at least the reasoning and the founding of the country and how it all worked, the historic nature of it. You could talk about the nuances and this and that and, you know, interpreting whatever. But if you don't know the basic facts, that's just unacceptable, completely unacceptable.
2: We have calls coming in on this, by the way, 410-467-WBIL. If you want to add your voice to the conversation, or the greensolutionsmodeling.com text line, 410-467-9225. One of the interesting things, Brian, is when you ask people to discern, this is in this poll, which are the most important things to note about the founding principles, freedom of speech and conscience beats everything else candidly, 17%. But then it goes all the way down to free enterprise and private property. 3% think that this is a key to this particular government. Protecting traditional values, 5%. Religious freedom, only 7%. Equality under the law, only 10%? Really? Only 10%? I think that equality under the law is a really important thing. I'm amazed at this.
1: Yeah. All right, let's go to the phone lines. 410-467-WBAL, 410-467-9225. Kevin in Baltimore, you're on WBAL. Bruce Elliott's in for C4 this morning. What's up?
2: Hey, Kev.
3: Good morning, gentlemen. And I use that term loosely. So I don't want to come off as being, and usually when I speak, I try to keep it under 60 seconds, but I'd like a couple minutes here for this, if I could. I don't want to sound like I'm a know-it-all or whatever, but I've been predicting this. I had a friend, a longtime friend, who immigrated here from Russia, the former Soviet Union, and all he wanted to do was come to America. And this was back in 1990. And I told him, I said, well, in 40 years, the United States is not going to be the United States anymore. Something's going to happen to it. It's going to split up. Something's going to happen to it, because this has been going on for decades. And it is when you say, how can this happen? Mm-hmm. It is purposeful. That is what communists and socialists want to do. We can't know our founding principles, because that gets in the way of them getting rid of America. They don't like America. The problem is our education system with teachers. I'm not saying all teachers. I know a lot of teachers, but this is a conspiratorial effort to deconstruct our country.
1: Yeah, see, I can't quite go that far, because it just doesn't pass the smell test. Because there are a lot of places in the South and in other conservative areas where this is going to be important to them. It's not like it is around here. And again, okay, my kids went to public school in the state of Maryland. I went to public school in Maryland. I learned it. Like this should be basic stuff, and they did too.
3: If I may tell you a couple stories here, because, you know, probably 15, 20 years ago, a good friend of mine was a customer of mine, and he got on the phone with him. He was like going, man, our country is, you know, this guy didn't have a college education.
1: Right.
3: But he said, you know, I asked my secretary one time. I just was curious because of some oddball answers she had to questions I asked. He said, do you know how many states there are in the United States? She said, 52. So do you know how many days are in a year? And she said, stop asking me hard questions.
1: Oh, God.
3: And it was, we just kind of had that conversation of nobody knows jack squat. Yeah. My wife had someone working in a fabric shop. My wife used to work in this fabric shop part time. And she had a young student who went to, I'm not going to say the name of the university, but she was going to a local university, and she did not know how many feet were in a yard.
1: Yeah.
3: The dumbing down of America has taken place, and it is going to be our downfall. I hate to be a naysayer and a negative person, but I think we're already gone.
1: Right.
3: I don't think it's correctable.
1: All right,
2: as far as how many feet are in a yard, that's going to depend on what size party you're having and how big your yard is, basically.
1: Yeah. I mean,
2: and if any of them happen, they just have one leg.
1: Feet and yard, I mean, you should be able to know that. I think you would know that, especially if you were in college. But that doesn't get me as worked up as not knowing what the significance of 250 years as a country and why 1776 matters. That just blows me away that almost two-thirds of Gen Z doesn't know that. All right, we'll talk a little bit more about this poll. There were some green shoots of positivity, but for the most part, the concern is that half the country doesn't even know why we're celebrating tomorrow. And then we've got almost 40% that are okay with socialism more than capitalism. So what do you make of this, and why is it happening? 410-467-WBAL.
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5: Let's give you an update on this incident that's been going on most of the morning on 95 South at the airport connector 195. It was a overturned tractor trailer. Had a couple of left lanes blocked for maybe about a couple of hours. Traffic was getting by. It was pretty light for the moment, but now it looks like they've been able to remove that tractor trailer. Now there was a crane on the scene. So now lanes have opened. Your delays remain coming down from the Beltway, but should dissipate soon now, and traffic will move a lot better for you as you make your way down toward Elkridge. Meantime, if you're heading toward the Bay Bridge right now, starting to see some heavy volume building beginning from the Severn River Bridge heading toward the bridge span. There is a crash on the other side on the eastern shore on 50 right before the 301 split near Queenstown off to the right side, and that's causing delays there. Just got word of a crash up in Owings Mills. Serious one, in fact, on Red Run Boulevard at Franklin Boulevard. Baltimore County Police are on the scene. 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WBAL TV 11 weather, sunny and hot today, high of 102. It's going to feel as high as 112 overnight, low of 82. Heat wave continues Saturday, high close to 102. Currently, it is sunny and 91 here on TV Hill. 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
1: New national survey, Cato Institute. It was conducted, by the way, with Morning Consult, who does polls all the time. Yeah. And it was a poll of over 2,000 Americans. So this is a scientific poll that they put out. Shows that nearly half of Americans don't know what America's 250th anniversary is about, what we're commemorating. 53% correctly answered that it was about the Declaration of Independence. Only 46% got that number wrong. Gen Z When it comes to socialism, 53% more supportive of socialism than capitalism. As a whole, right now in the country, 52% view capitalism more favorable than socialism, which comes in at 37%. But that that gulf is not very far. Not wide enough for me, and it's reversed in the Gen Z categories, which is very concerning. Now, here's some positives out of this poll. Overwhelmingly, 86% of people who live here, Americans, are grateful. 79% proud to be Americans, which is a pretty good number. It'd be nice if it was in the 80s or 90s, but, 79 is not the worst, that's for sure. Most also believe America is a land of opportunity. That number is at 61%. 74% still believe in the American dream, that it is real, and personally they can obtain it. And so 76% feel positive about the nation's founding, which I guess is good. But if you don't even know what we're commemorating today, I don't know how you could even judge that. 70% believe the founding principles remain relevant today. Mm-hmm. Overwhelmingly, majorities believe in the U.S. Constitution and protecting our rights and freedoms and for enabling American prosperity. So in that aspect, that's pretty good. That seems to be, hey, we're happy to live in America. We're grateful to live in America. We're pretty much proud to live in America, and we still believe in the things that the founding fathers believed in and wanted to push.
2: Some of the issues that come up in conversation continually here on WBAL, a photo ID to vote, 66%. Two out of three Americans say this is a good thing. It should happen. 69% say a balanced budget amendment should pass. That's almost 70% of us. 64% support making English the official national language. We don't have an official national language. And this is where I'm going to disagree. They support banning flag burning. I think that as distasteful as it is, and as much as I abhor it, it is recognized by the Supreme Court as legitimate political speech, and you have to tolerate it in a free society.
1: Yeah. I agree with that completely. This is an interesting text. I taught at the high school level for 40 years. I knew the American culture would be challenged years ago when a social studies teacher and I were chatting about a global historical event, and she said so little was necessary to teach because was it really relevant to the student's life? Shocking, because what is truly relevant to a 16-year-old? What is? Yes, exactly. Social media, what's going on Instagram, what's going on TikTok, that kind of stuff is relevant to them. But yes, I do think that there is some truth to that. That there is a feeling of, it doesn't really make a difference about Thomas Jefferson or George Washington. They're long gone. They're dead. Plus, they were slaveholders. So, therefore, we don't even shouldn't be recognizing them in the first place. And what matters is what's going on in the year 2026. I do think there is a little bit of that mentality that is out there. That should never, though, stop a child in this country from learning the basics of how their country was founded and how the government operates.
2: Yeah.
1: That's astonishing, and that should not be tolerated. It doesn't matter if you're, Democratic socialist. I mean, that should be part of the curricula of knowing the basics, and the fact that we don't have that, especially with today's young people, is pathetic.
2: Yeah, this text in, the sad thing is we have more access to information beyond schools, and the young generations still don't know about the history of our country. The information is there. If you choose to educate yourself on the history of this country or any other country or any particular set of battles in the world, there are dozens and dozens of ways that you can get that education and get it from a couple of different sources so you see different perspectives on the same issue. It's there. It's available. But we have the attention span of a gnat. So the idea of actually paying attention enough to figure out, why was the battle at Bannockburn important? I mean, what was the First Crusades all about? I mean, what happened with the Louisiana Purchase? Why did that occur? Any of those kinds of events that do have some pertinence to where we are today as a culture, there's just no real interest in pursuing that particular line of inquiry.
1: Here's a text from Ryan in Annapolis regarding the socialism stuff. He says, I don't agree with it, but I understand why the younger generation is embracing socialism. They've entered the workforce and can't afford housing. They can't afford health care. They're strapped with student debt. Corporations have influenced politics to increase their profits and make things less attainable for working wage recipients. someone steps in and promises to change that, and they have embraced it. We're old enough to know better, and we've seen where that goes, but they don't know any better. Just my thoughts. I think there's some truth to that.
2: Well, yeah, except the idea that corporations are just now starting to influence politics. I think you can look at dozens of examples going back to the robber barons, where you see corporations are doing exactly that with impunity, and that the common man had even less of a voice in politics than we have now.
1: Yeah, but the student loan debt that they have, because they're told to go to college, and they were told that you don't worry about it, you'll go get a job in college, and therefore, you know, go ahead and take out a $100,000 loan.
2: Yeah,
1: and then, you know, you've got some people say, well, we'll just make that go away. You don't have to pay for it. And then the housing market is tough out there. I mean, it's very, very expensive to buy a house, even to rent an apartment. So I do think that there's tough times. But, you know, it has been tough for almost every generation growing up and starting out on their own in their 20s. Maybe a little bit more so for this particular generation. And I do think that some things have worked against them, and they're very much worried about AI and all of these things. But, boy, not knowing the basics and to not being, I guess, curious enough to know where socialism is going to go, because that's the part about it is, I think Ryan's right, those of us of a certain age know that socialism doesn't work, it never works, and capitalism isn't perfect, but it's the best form of government that you can have if you want to create something that is lasting and can create a middle class.
2: You think about this, people are told, your kids are told, go to college. It's the only path. You have to go to college, and then you'll get a job out of college. It doesn't matter if you actually major in French art history of the 16th century. There's a job waiting for you, and there's not. And they find themselves very disappointed and pretty much in debt. On the other hand, if you say, take a look at the trades, because there's money to be made there. In this state, the average salary for a master electrician is $71,500. That ain't shabby. I mean, that's a pretty good salary for somebody who's not going to college and running themselves into $100,000 of debt. They start earning money at that at a slightly lower level, but build up to it over time rather substantially. And they additionally get around $7,000 a year of overtime on top of that.
1: I agree with you. I think the good news about that is I do think that is starting to change. I think the mentality of going to college just because you have to go to college is changing. I think people are realizing it and deciding that it's not. A lot of the enrollment numbers are down and down, not just because population numbers are down, but because kids are realizing that it's not worth it. All right, thanks for the text and calls. Coming up next, we'll talk a little sports. Brett Hollander, he's in Cincinnati getting ready to call the Reds game tonight. And a little birdie told me that he did the whole Skyline Chili thing for the first time. That's big in Cincinnati. Never done it myself.
2: The
1: city. We'll find out whether or not it's any good and worth your time and energy. Brett Hollander on the way next.
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4: Traffic and weather.
5: Well, there is some construction on 95 up in Hartford County northbound, just north of Route 24. Looks like you're seeing delays building coming up from 152. And, of course, folks heading down the ocean right now, Route 50 heading eastbound, seeing some slow-moving traffic from Cape St. Clair as you head over toward the bridge span. You do have two-way traffic operations in the westbound span. Up ahead of you, however, there is an accident just before the Queenstown split, the 301 split, off to the right side of the roadway, and that's slowing traffic down, making your way toward 301 this morning. 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
6: Sunny 92 on TV Hill, but feels like 102 at 9:30. I'm Chris Cheon. Dangerous heat gripping the Baltimore area once again with feels like temperatures getting up around 110 today. An extreme heat warning goes into effect from 10 a.m. to 8 p.m. WBAL TV 11 meteorologist Delencia Jenkins says the brutal heat will continue through Saturday with only a slight storm chance today before more scattered storms and some relief arrives later in the weekend and next week. Baltimore's adjusting its 4th of July plans to help people beat the heat. Mayor Brandon Scott's Office of Arts, Culture, and Entertainment says Saturday's Inner Harbor festivities will now begin at 7 p.m. Fireworks still set for 9:30 p.m. and entertainment is moving to Pier 6 Pavilion. In other news, Maryland Juvenile Services Secretary Betsy Fox Tolentino facing criticism over her agency's recommendation in a Calvert County case involving a 13-year-old found responsible for repeatedly raping 2 6-year-old girls. Calvert County State's Attorney Bob Harvey says his office pushed for secure detention and treatment, but DJS recommended probation and electronic monitoring, and the judge agreed. From the ABC News Desk, a former 3-time Olympian facing a felony charge after being accused of damaging the lining of the Lincoln Memorial reflecting pool. The Justice Department says David Hearn caused about $1,000 in damage. U.S. Attorney for D.C. and former Fox News host Jeanine Pirro claims that Hearn ripped a piece of the lining. Get a complete list of Independence Day fireworks and events at WBAL.com and the WBAL radio app. I'm Chris Cheon, WBAL News Radio 1090 and FM 101.5.
1: 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You want to buy, you can do that as well. He's in the mortgage game. Really great stuff going on right now for veterans and first responders. So call him at 410-807-8905. 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
5: Well, let's take a look at traffic. If you're heading toward the Bay Bridge this morning, a lot of folks are. Route 50, as you travel eastbound, you're going to see delays beginning from right around Cape St. Clair. Off and on delays, in fact, as you head over toward the bridge span, you'll notice the split there because the westbound span is taking on two-way traffic operations. So traffic is moving well across the bridge. And then when you get to the narrows, you will see a little bit of congestion making your way up toward the 301 split, where there is the accident activity just prior to the split off to the right side of the road. And then off and on, our delays continue past the outlets over toward Y Mills at 404. That traffic signal there, it looks like traffic gets back to normal for you. Again, just a heads up if you're making your way down the ocean this morning. Also, slow on 95 North, north of Route 24 in Harford County. You have the construction that is set up blocking the left lane. Backup start from 152. I'm Tony Thornton, WBAL News Radio 1090 and FM 101.5.
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4: Weather.
7: Sunny skies today, 102 for the afternoon high, feeling more like 112 in some areas. We'll have a chance of an isolated shower or thunderstorm later on today. 82 tonight as we dry out, and then moving into tomorrow evening, we'll have another chance of showers and thunderstorms. We'll be more scattered in nature, and we'll have temperatures once again reaching the triple digits. Monday, a little cooler in the 90s. I'm meteorologist Alencia Jenkins on WBAL News Radio 1090 and FM 101.5.
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8: The pitch to Bisaccia. He hits this high and deep to right field. The ballpark won't hold this. She is long gone. Bisaccia into the bleachers in right field. 3-1 Baltimore.
1: All right, that is our next guest, Brett Hollander, on the call. Hey. From a Samuel Bisaccia home run against the San Diego Padres not too long ago. Good morning from beautiful Cincinnati, Ohio, Brett Hollander.
9: Cincinnati, Ohio, where over this 4th of July weekend we'll be calling games from the Great American Ballpark, as they call it.
1: Yeah, fantastic. Yeah. I've never been to Cincinnati before. Never been.
2: What are the temperatures supposed to be like, Brett?
9: Yeah, what 110? It's going to get really hot, just like at home today. Here it is boiling outside right now. But I did yesterday, even though it's really not the season for it. They say when in Cincinnati, you have to go to Skyline Chili, which I did last night. And it's a very controversial local favorite just because they put their chili on pasta. So it's really like a bolognese or a meat sauce.
1: Yeah.
9: And it was fine. It wasn't spectacular. It was, you know, I didn't overdo it.
1: Right.
9: I do have to call a game tonight after all. But it was good. It
1: just,
9: wasn't
1: just okay.
9: Special,
1: nothing.
9: But, it was worth a try.
1: Solid C, or is it like a B? Well, what grade would you give it?
9: I would give it a B. I think it was worth going. I have absolutely no regrets. Potentially could go back, but it's nothing I'll, you know, crave the next day.
1: Right.
9: Let's put it that way.
1: No,
9: I feel differently if I was seeing the Ravens and Bengals play on a Sunday night later in December.
1: I am curious in your lifetime as a broadcaster and being in different cities and knowing other broadcasters, have you ever known someone who has come to Baltimore and tried our crabs or maybe even a crab cake and was like, it's okay. It's just, I don't know why they have a good
9: crab. I don't recall anyone not giving a good grade. But all the time people ask us for something near the team hotel they're staying at for a good crab cake or seafood. That happens several times every year where people ask me in advance, texting before they come in, where should I make a reservation? Where can I get great Baltimore seafood or a great crab cake? I don't know if anyone has actually gone out and cracked crabs given the nature of our night games and schedules, but people do ask all the time about seafood and crab cake recommendations.
2: Brett, just as a note, the union rules allow you now to have this as billable time as a food critic, as well as doing baseball.
9: Well, I could write a book about road food, just about my travels and trying different restaurants. I try and do that everywhere we go, at least if we have the time and the schedule allows, just to and I keep a documented notebook. I'm not the only one, just to remind myself where to go, where not to go, and things I like and things I don't. But you try and hit the local cuisine. I try and get away from chain restaurants on the road and see what the local cuisine has to offer and just the towns in general. This is a town I've not spent much time in at all, but this has a long baseball and football, obviously, tradition here. This is the oldest franchise in pro sports in America, really, as far as how long back the Cincinnati Reds or Red Stockings and what they've been called in over the years. So it's kind of interesting to be here over this 4th of July holiday weekend and our national pastime. There's a really proud tradition here.
1: All right, let's talk baseball. I got to tell you, I don't think there's been a time during the season where I haven't been more frustrated with this team. I mean, having won 2 out of 3 against the Dodgers and then looking like they could possibly sweep the Angels and then giving the rubber match away in just horrific fashion, and then having a chance to win all 3 against the Nationals and giving, you know, 2 games away in that series, and then losing 2 out of 3 to the White Sox. It's just, it's tough right now, and they're 40-48, and it's a struggle fest. I think they're 5 games out now and out of the wild card. What is the state of the Baltimore Orioles right now, Brett Hollander?
9: Well, you said it. It's a team that's just been unable to grab momentum at any point this season. They have toyed with momentum. They've thought about momentum, but they cannot grab it. They cannot seize it. It's beyond frustrating. There have been multiple opportunities to take it to a 4-game winning streak or to go on a real stretch. And you've seen these moments. You mentioned the Dodgers series and then winning the next day in Anaheim. And it felt like maybe it would really take off then. And this has happened throughout the year, where they've kind of kicked the tires on momentum and they just can't seem to grab it. And we're obviously at a point in the season now, final stretch before the All-Star break, 3 here in Cincinnati, a team that is, like the Orioles, extremely disappointing. The Reds were a playoff team last year. They're, what, 6 games below .500? Mm-hmm. They have Terry Francona as their manager. They went out and made a bunch of big moves in the offseason. They were supposed to be a favorite and had a great start to their season in the National League Central, and it just hasn't worked out so far. You have the Royals, another disappointing team in the last series before the All-Star break with the Cubs in the middle. I mean, we're at a point now, you won a couple of days ago where, yeah, this stretch of 10 games, it has to be about 7 wins for you to feel you have any momentum going into the All-Star break. But I'll tell you that teams have won 5 out of 6 before, six out of seven. These things do happen. Bad teams do that all the time in this game, and it's kind of now or never for the Baltimore Orioles in 2026.
2: So basically, we have to count on the team being streaky so that they can rip off six out of seven or seven out of eight, and doing that sometime real soon. Or is your estimate actually that it's time to wait till next year?
9: No, well, I think now, Bruce, is the time you got to go do that. And it happens. I mean, bad teams go on good runs in baseball all the time. But it's at a point in the season where you don't have to get to 500 by the break. The 1996 Orioles were a game under 500 at the trade deadline at the end of July, and they went to the ALCS about 4 years ago in 2022. That team was 11 games below 500 in July, and they ended up just missing a wild card spot, and that team won 83 games. 83 games gets you in the playoffs this year in the American League. So it has happened before, famously the Washington Nationals in 2019, the Atlanta Braves in 2021 got off to bad starts and were able to win the World Series. Right now, though, the good news is because the league has so much parity, I mean, it really looks like the NFL right now if you look at the parity in both leagues, but particularly the American League, one good week or, God forbid, two good weeks puts you right in the thick of it. So it's right there for the taking, but they've just been unable to grab momentum so far this year. But hopefully that changes here in the final stretch before the All-Star break.
1: Yeah. So Blaze Alexander has been a huge bright spot for this team. He's batting .306. Is he every day in the lineup now? Can we get to that point? Is that
9: I think he's pretty much been in there every day somewhere. But I think until further notice, he'll be at third base. And against lefties, Kobe Mayo will play because he just has been unable to hit right-handed pitching, and he's crushing lefties. So you got to get Kobe in the lineup in that situation. But Blaze is going to play. He's a spark. You know, it's kind of ironic, Brian and Bruce, about this club. If you go back and you look at their offseason moves, remember the Orioles, what, they lost 87 games last year, a bad year, but it's not 110 losses. And they played decently the second half of the year when it looked like the sky was falling and they traded away so many of their best players. It was so impressively, they played well down the stretch with no bullpen and Ryan O'Hearn was gone and Ramon Laureano. The guys they've added this year, Blaze Alexander, Pete Alonso, Leody Taveras. I mean, the returns have been outside of
1: Taylor Ward, too.
9: Taylor Ward, the outside injury to Helsley, which is real, and he just had another one, and Bassett, the returns of, I mean, that's by the standards of most moves you make in this league. You're not going to, you know, bat 1,000, obviously. And this goes across the board for any team, have been pretty good.
1: It's the homegrown guys that haven't performed well. It's Gunner and Holiday have been pretty disappointing. Although Adley's been much better this year.
9: Adley's had a really good year. He's one of the best catchers in baseball. Worthy of being an all-star. I don't know if he will be just because he's missed some time. And maybe this season, and you hate to put it on one person, it is as simple as if Gunner was the Gunner we saw in 23 and 24, this team is 8-10 games better. I mean, I hate to say that, but right now he's about an average hitter in the game, and he's the face of your franchise star. And it might be as simple as that, but the good news is, he did have a good series against the White Sox, and he is capable of carrying a ball club and getting super hot.
1: Right. All right, on the road against Cincinnati for three games, then back home. It's a quick return back home, right, against the Cubs and the Royals.
9: Yep.
1: I know you got a day off on Monday, right? You can watch
10: USA, USA, USA,
1: USA soccer Monday Night Football. I know you're going to be watching, right?
9: I told my girls that we're going to get crabs on Monday. I mean, it's July. I'm home. I'm off. It's also Monday's my anniversary. That's important to celebrate, too.
1: Well,
9: and then we're going to go home as a family, and we're going to pretend we're the Neiman family, and we're going to watch some soccer, as everyone else will be doing in America, I guess, on Monday. So
2: everyone else. Yeah.
1: Everyone in the country.
2: Yeah, pretty much.
1: Did you see the numbers?
9: You think it's a pretty good bet, too, right?
1: I don't know, dude. I think a draw. I'd go right now. I'm feeling like 1-1, maybe 2-2. Extra time, maybe PKs. That's where I'm going. Our best players got red carded.
9: Ending in penalty kicks.
1: Yeah, I think so. I'm going to say it. Yeah, I was going to hold off on that for a while, but right now I'm leaning hard towards PKs. And I don't know. I don't like our chances in PKs, to be honest with you, because Belgium has probably the best goalie in the world. And
9: I asked this. You're a good person to ask this to. Yeah. I asked this to Kevin Brown the other day.
1: Yep.
9: My colleague with the Orioles.
1: He's an Arsenal fan.
9: And he's a big soccer fan. Yeah. He's a big soccer fan. I said, what is a better chance of happening? Team USA winning the World Cup or the Orioles right now winning the World Series? What's your answer to that?
1: Orioles winning the World Series.
9: That's what he said.
1: Because you have to go through Belgium, Spain, France, and Argentina.
2: Yeah.
1: I mean, you can win one or two of those games. You can't win four straight games. That's hard to do. The Orioles, we've seen it in sports. Teams get hot at the end of the year. They squeak into the playoffs, and they go on a run. So, yeah, I think that without a doubt, I would say the Orioles have a better chance to win the World Series. Okay. I don't think either one of them is going to happen. But, yes, I'll take the Orioles. I'll put a flyer on the Orioles for that one.
2: Yeah.
1: Very good.
9: Okay, fair enough. And what about Joey Chestnut crushing 70 dogs on a... tomorrow morning.
1: Listen, that's outside my realm. So I'll go with whatever you say on that. I know you're a big hot dog eating competition. I think it's one of the grossest things we've ever done, and I'm not sure.
9: It is gross. Yeah. It can't be. I'll tell you this. My wife saw the picture I posted of Skyline Chili, and I just got a text when I woke up this morning. It says, you should be ashamed of yourself.
1: I'm with Mrs. Hollander. Mrs. Hollander. But when in Rome, do what the Romans do, right? All right, very good.
9: Of course.
1: Enjoy Cincinnati.
9: Right, happy 4th.
1: Happy 4th to you, too.
2: Happy 4th,
1: man. And happy anniversary. And call me after the USA wins in PKs, all right? Very good.
9: I can't wait to watch.
1: All right, buddy.
9: All right.
1: Brett Hollander, check him out tonight. Orioles and the Cincinnati Reds. The Reds are in last place. So if they're going to go on this run that everybody's kind of hoping that they're going to go on, it would be a good time to do so. TJ Smith's coming up next. We'll find out what he's talking about on his show next.
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4: Traffic and weather.
5: You know, traffic's not too bad right now on Route 50, believe it or not. It's moving pretty well coming from Cape St. Clair east over toward the Bay Bridge span. It looks like opening up that third lane in the westbound span has really helped. So if you're heading out toward the Bay Bridge right now, heading down 97, and you're thinking about getting on the Route 50, don't worry. You're in good shape for now as you make your way across the Severn River Bridge heading toward the bridge span. Meantime, there's construction set up right now, 95 North, just after Route 24 in Harford County. The left lane is closed, seeing delays coming up now from 152. 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Happening now. WBAL TV 11 weather, sunny and hot today, high of 102, but it's going to feel as high as 112, overnight low of 82. Tomorrow, it's more of the same, high close to 102. Currently here on TV Hill, it is sunny and 93, but it feels like 103. 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
1: TJ Smith's in the house.
2: Hey,
1: the show's
2: TJ.
1: Coming up next.
2: Good morning.
1: Good to see you. It's hot outside.
2: It's very hot already. Yeah,
1: I don't know. Like, I know governments don't like to necessarily shut down big events per se, but I mean, this one, I don't know, like, what we're doing. Like, who's even going to go down to anything that's 4th of July related during the day? Nighttime, I get, but man, during the day.
2: You know, what's interesting, and I think you kind of touched on it a little bit. I feel like I overheard you guys bring it up. If this happened, ironically enough, in, say, the middle of May,
12: school systems across the state would be closing down as a result.
1: Yeah, they would be.
12: And here we are now because it's the middle of summer, and somehow or another it's just okay to have all of these. And this is outside, not even inside of a building. You know, they can't walk to the bus stop and walk to school. So it is interesting that we aren't shutting things down as we would have if this was during the school year. So, people are going to do their own thing. And I know that we've all done it before without having air conditioning, but, you know, we're kind of used to it now. And they're warning us about dangerous heat and everything else. And, you know, I don't know, we probably should have asked Delancey. I had her on yesterday and I meant to ask about how deep in the drought we still are. With the drought, with the heat, with the fireworks, does that escalate our chances of any potential brush fire concerns, things like that?
2: Well, particularly, out in areas like out in Oregon Ridge, where you have a lot of greenery out there.
12: Right.
2: You have fields that'll be fairly dry. So
12: it does make you wonder. It just makes you wonder. And I mean, again, we might get some pretty severe weather tomorrow as well. So a lot happening, a lot happening. So
1: I did. I watched the beach. I was at the beach last year, the 4th of July, and was there. And this is the beach, so there's like sand everywhere, but it hit the dunes, one of the things, and it caught on fire. So if it's dry, it will catch on fire.
2: Yeah. So sand caught on fire?
1: Sand did not catch on fire, but the dunes, the green grass.
2: If it catches on fire, you're going to end up with glass, wouldn't you? Is that what happens?
1: I would imagine. I believe that's the way it works.
12: Interesting. So it'll be interesting to see how people react. Is this Today Show thing live right now? They're outside early, piled in.
1: Yeah.
12: Then being around a bunch of people, it sounds miserable to me.
1: I know. That's what I'm saying. Like, who would want to go?
12: No desire for that.
1: And it's like, if you do something before 11, you're okay. But between 11 and like 8 o'clock.
12: I was outside
1: at 8:30. It was hot last night.
12: But even this morning, coming in this morning, I was like, it is already sticky. You know, so to each their own. Just be safe doing it. There's gonna be people passing out. You out there for an extended period of time. Uh-huh. You might not think you're thirsty, but you really are. Yeah. I actually passed out
2: about an hour and a half ago.
1: Yeah.
2: Brian's been doing the show since. I just came too.
12: Yeah, you're a cruise control. You've been doing it so long, Bruce. You just keep it moving. So, yeah. So we'll get into this heat wave, of course. We'll talk a bit more about that. There are actually some power outages reported here in Baltimore. About 1,400 just reported here in Baltimore. And the cause still unknown, but, you know, it's not a time to have a power outage for sure. No. So people are going to have to get to cooling centers. And the 4th of July, Boston Post asked some questions to a bunch of different people about what the 4th of July means, and also we'll get into some of that. And a story talked about yesterday, we have an update from the D.C. News, the area, Calvert County, 13-year-old boy raped 2 6-year-old girls, was returned home on an ankle monitor in probation.
1: Oh,
12: that was his sentence.
1: How old was he?
12: He was 13. And here's the, if there's a good part about this, the good part, and there's not any good in this, is that he went to school and bragged about it, and the kids at school actually turned him in. So and one of the points I was making yesterday is how we treat these kids all the same, but the kids said, he's different.
1: He
12: ain't us.
1: Right. It's a really good point.
12: And they turned him in, and that's how this case got uncovered. But the mother spoke to Brad Bell. You know Brad, don't you? Down at Channel 7 in D.C. And she's upset about how this all occurred. So,
2: once again,
12: do we care about the victims? The kid is sent back home to the community, and the house where this occurred, and the girls live in that community as well. So. Yeah, interesting. So we'll get to that. A few other things going on. Charges in the reflecting pool drama that continues on. That'll be a very interesting case. And Howard County. Have you ever seen the show America's Dumbest Criminals?
2: Yes.
12: Well, Howard County released one of Maryland's dumbest criminals who was committing a crime, and he called the police because he was a victim of a crime during the commission of said crime. So we'll get into that as a little lighter note, but audacity.
2: This guy committed a crime, they called an Uber.
12: Yeah.
2: Yeah. Really, you should do it ahead of time. Use Lyft.
12: I've experienced it in my career a few times where somebody is involved in their own nefarious activities, and then they are victimized in the act of it. And it's like, you, are you sure you want to say you got robbed of your drugs?
1: Yeah.
12: Are you sure you want to report that? Is that, that
1: but it
12: true?
1: Was worth a lot.
12: Yeah.
2: Like, cocaine ain't cheap. Stupid.
12: Yeah.
2: You know?
12: It's amazing, amazing.
1: All right, TJ Smith's coming up next. 10 to 2.
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5: There's a report of an accident on the outer loop of the Beltway between Reiser Sound Road and 795 off to the right side of the road there. That was transition lanes, so just a heads up there. Meantime, 95 North up in Harford County, north of Route 24, the construction set up. The left lane is closed. Delays begin from 152. If you're heading down the ocean right now, Route 50 looking pretty good right now from Annapolis all the way over toward the bridge span. You'll see a little bit of congestion approaching the bridge span, but the good news, you do have two-way traffic operations in the westbound span. You'll see some slow traffic once you get to Queenstown between 301 and 662, right around 404 as well. You're going to see more of a stop-and-go pace as you travel through that stretch at the moment. WBAL-TV 11 weather, sunny and hot, high of 102. It's going to feel like 112. Overnight, low of 82. Tomorrow, more of the same. Heat wave continues, high close to 102. Currently, it's sunny and 94 here on TV Hill. 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
1: All right, Bruce, thank you for coming in. Always appreciate you, man. It's always fun working with you. You got any good plans? You're just going to stay inside. You're just
2: with the dogs, yeah. With these temperatures, I'll be inside with my puppies, waiting for my wife to come home on Sunday. I can't wait.
1: Okay. You're going to take a picture of the thermostat, make sure it's at 78, send it to the
2: mayor.
1: Yeah,
2: I'll set it to 78, take the picture, and then turn it back down to where I want it.
1: Yeah, somebody brought up a good point. A lot of the, and I, you know, I have one of those thermostats that, the smart thermostats, so like when you're out of the house, it you know, keeps it at like, I don't know, I think ours is at like 79 if you're not in the house, and then when you get in the house, it will go, it'll get down to ours. We usually set ours at 72 in the summer. So like if you got one of those, like that works out. But I got to tell you, because you know I have solar, and it allows you to look at, you know, how much you're producing and how much you're consuming. Yesterday was without a doubt the most amount of energy I have used in over a year, and it wasn't even close.
2: Were you on the show or at home?
1: No, at home.
2: Certainly wasn't on the show.
1: No. Are you saying that I wasn't prepared yesterday? 105 kilowatts I consumed yesterday. Normally, on a summer day, it's like 60, 65.
2: Yeah.
1: So it's almost double what you normally use. So that's why, like, people in a month from now, when they get their BGE bills, they're going to be like, what the hell? This is huge. And then you throw in this BGE, you know, ask for an $8 a month increase in your bill. It's that's a problem that's not going
2: away.
1: But
2: it's okay, because we're getting $4 of it back from the government. So it's
1: getting $12.50 back from the government. Right, so we're going to save $4 if BGE winds up getting the hike that they want. So
2: it's all good.
1: All right. Well, stay cool, whatever you can do. If you are going out, you know, God bless you for deciding that. I understand the parade's happening. So if anybody's in the parade, just make sure you drink water. Keep cool. Find some shade. Yep. Enjoy the day. And C4 is back on Monday. Mm-hmm. I am going to be off next week. I'm headed to the beach. And,
2: enjoy.
1: I'll be watching the soccer. But I will be back with you on Tuesday morning to just let you know how USA did against Belgium. Because I know, Bruce, you want to know.
2: I'll be sitting in for you all next week. I'll be with Clarence Mitchell IV.
1: Whatever his name is. Mm-hmm. All right, thank you.
14: Well, goodbye.
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6: Sunny 93 on TV Hill, but feels like 103. I'm Chris Cheon, Baltimore. Heat alert changing 4th of July plans across the city. WBAL Scott Wyckoff has more on that. But first, the latest from ABC News. It's 10 o'clock.
15: From ABC News, I'm Sherry Preston. Tens of millions of Americans are getting out of town today. AAA says 72 million people will be taking trips of at least 50 miles from home or more this weekend. And of those, 61 million will be in their cars. ABC Transportation Correspondent Gio Benitez with more.
16: Those roads, they're going to be packed. The worst time to drive today, keep this in mind, between noon and 7 p.m. Just try to stay off the roads at those times if you can. Head out before 11 this morning to avoid that traffic. As far as gas, the national average stands at $3.83 a gallon. The good news is that's down 46 cents from a month ago, but it's the highest since 2022.
15: Something else that's high this weekend, the temperatures, as that heat dome continues bubbling up over the eastern half of the country.
17: Across America, ER visits spiking. The CDC reporting a 36 times increase in heat-related illness reports in the Midwest this week.
15: ABC's Sam Champion, some America 250 plans have been either canceled or moved to later hours because of the heat. Iran holding 6 days of funeral ceremonies and processions for its former supreme leader. ABC's Britt Clennett says it's still unclear whether the new supreme leader, Ali Khamenei's son,

0: coating that was already partially detached. 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
2: I'm Chris Cheon. This newscast is brought to you by RBC Wealth Management. Baltimore's code red extreme heat alert goes through Sunday as heat index values could top 110 degrees. That dangerous heat also forcing changes to the city's 4th of July plans.
3: Pushing back the start time for the 4th of July events here at the Inner Harbor to 7 p.m. and to 5 p.m. for the July 4th Cherry Hill Arts and Music Waterfront Festival, all in effort to beat the worst heat of the day.
4: Yeah, I would definitely say try to come a little later in the day. Please be hydrated. Make sure you have some water, but if not, we do have water stations as well as a ton of things to our partners at MTA. We'll have several cooling buses around the amphitheater, as well as the pier and at Cherry Hill.
3: Lindsay Jackson, the director of the Mayor's Office of the Arts, Culture, and Entertainment, tells me the July 4th entertainment here at the Inner Harbor will be moved to Pier 6 to make it a little cooler.
2: That was WBAL Scott Wyckoff reporting. The B&O Railroad Museum celebrating America's 250th anniversary on July 4th with live music, barbecue, train rides, and a rare chance to step inside the cab of American Freedom Train Car Number 1. The event runs tomorrow from 10:30 to 3:30. It also features free ice cream, dance lessons, and family activities at the birthplace of the American Railroad. In other news, a traffic stop in Anne Arundel County led to a kidnapping arrest.
5: MTA police say it happened when the car was trying to make an illegal turn in West Nursery and Elm Roads in Linthicum when an officer stopped the car and a woman got out, told the officer she had been handcuffed and kidnapped by the driver. 24-year-old Brian Neil Gordon now facing numerous charges, including false imprisonment, kidnapping, and assault. Police say the investigation continues. They're urging anyone with information to come forward. Caitlin Bancroft, WBAL News Radio, 1090 and FM 101.5.
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7: Traffic.
8: Bridge right now coming down 97, making your way toward 50. Eastbound all the way to the bridge span. You're in good shape. You do have three lanes open eastbound. It's when you get over toward the Narrows is when you will see things sort of turn a bit. You're going to see some heavy volume delays approaching 301 and then a stop-and-go pace from there all the way down to 404 near Y Mills. So, again, it looks like traffic's getting across the bridge, but, of course, seeing some volume building as you head down across the Narrows. Meantime, 95 North, just after Route 24 up in Harford County, you have construction set up this morning. The left lane is closed, seeing delays beginning now from 152. I'm Tony Thornton, WBAL News Radio, 1090 and FM 101.5.
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9: Another hot day today. Temperatures making it to 102, feeling more like 112 in parts of the area. We'll have a isolated chance of showers and thunderstorms tonight, and then we'll fall into the 80s as we dry out tonight, and then back into the triple digits tomorrow. 4th of July is looking hot and humid with a chance of scattered showers and thunderstorms in the p.m. hours. Have a way to stay up to date on weather alerts throughout the weekend. I'm meteorologist Alencia Jenkins on WBAL News Radio, 1090 and FM 101.5.
2: 93, but feels like 105 in Columbia. 94, but feels like 106 in Glen Burnie. In Federal Hill in the city, 96, but feels like 108 already. The Orioles, they're in Cincinnati tonight to kick off a weekend series against the Reds. WBAL's coverage begins after the news at 6 p.m., first pitch 7:05. 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
1: And a very good morning to you. A happy soon-to-be 4th of July as we're celebrating it today, of course. And that's a good thing. I hope everybody goes out there and enjoys themselves and enjoys it safely. We have temperatures that, again, are just off the charts, and we're expecting it to be very hot today and, again, very hot tomorrow. So with that being said, it makes you wonder, well, what are you going to do? Are you going to be one of the people that goes out? So I'm curious about that, first of all. So if you want to call in, let me know what your plans are for the 4th, for this whole weekend, for today, for tomorrow, for Sunday. Did you postpone anything that might have been scheduled for today or something that might be scheduled for tomorrow until maybe Sunday as a result of the weather? Or are you going to keep your schedule? Now, I was listening in to some of Brian and Bruce this morning, and some people were saying that they were going out biking and they were going out for their regular run or walk. I look at that as, do we suspend the normal order because of the climate that we're currently in, and then you go back to it? Now, one of the points that brought up earlier with Brian and Bruce as well was the fact that if this was happening during the school year, a month or two ago at this point, we would be closing schools early, of course. If not opening them up at all, we might be just saying, you know what, we're not going to open up at all. And we've seen that with different weather phenomenons in the winter and the fall, even with rain and wind forecasts. And now we have this in the summertime where summer camps will make the decisions. Summer schools will make the decisions. I'm guessing if they've started and we're at these temperatures. But we don't seem to be making all of the same decisions when it comes to the outdoor activities that are put on by governments in many cases. You think about the big Towson parade that'll be going on. And I know it's not government put on, but the government participates in it. You think about down in Catonsville, the big one that always happens there. Things are still scheduled, and Towson's got postponed not because of the weather, but more because of staffing and not having a person to set off said fireworks. Is that the more responsible thing to do? Or are you a person that says, you know what, I'm going out and I hope they don't cancel it? So let me know. 410-467-WBAL, 410-467-9225 on the greensolutionsremodeling.com text line. One of the things we talked about this week that was going to be going on today is the Capitol 4th, a Capitol 4th concert that goes on tonight. So the concert might be canceled, but yesterday was the rehearsal, and people are usually able to go to the rehearsal, but they actually banned the public from going to those rehearsals as a result of the weather. And we know that today and tomorrow are actually probably going to be just as bad. I mean, you can't really change the you're not going to feel too much of a difference with the degree or two difference in the air temperature with that real feel or that actual feel exceeding 100 on yesterday, today, and tomorrow. We know that that's going to happen, but they canceled it. One of the things they said, the statement, after a safety consultation with the office of the attending physician, due to the excessive heat, only essential personnel will be permitted to attend the rehearsal. Everyone is sorry for any inconvenience that this may have caused. Now, listening to some of the news updates throughout the day as well, there was something going on in one of the other states going through the heat advisories, and you can't normally take in your own bottled water, and they've relaxed that rule. Should we look at relaxing some rules as well? Now, with everything that President Trump has gone through when it comes to the different threats, and we talk about the ballroom and all of that when it comes to security, I know that tomorrow evening at 3 o'clock, they're not going to relax any rules for the people who are going to be going to the July 4th event down in Washington, D.C. Now, again, that probably isn't the most healthy thing to do. But are we going to see that pushed up beyond the time that it's already scheduled? I'm very curious about that. And I'm also curious from you. Did you go down to the America 250 fair that's going on down there? Maryland has a booth there. A number of states didn't necessarily participate. Some did participate. It's very sparse attendance. Did you go for that? Are you going for tomorrow's event? Are you going to D.C. for today's event, the Capitol 4th? Are you going to go to Baltimore cities or you going to go to Oregon Ridge or Howard County? Wherever, are you still going to go, or are you going to change your plans based on where we are with the current weather situation? Again, 410-467-WBAL. Let's hear from Ron in Towson. Good morning to you, Ron. You're on WBAL.
2: Talk to you a lot this week, but you know what? It's a highlight of my week.
1: You're a
2: fellow cyclist.
1: Yeah.
2: I know you like to ride, mm-hmm. and so do I. So I'm going out today, meeting a buddy in Frederick. We're going to bike on the CNO Canal in the shade with tons of water. And we'll do 25-30 miles today. Mm. But I've been cycling for 30 years. I'm in excellent cardio shape, health. And I only recommend any of this if you're really in shape and you're used to it, because I've biked in this kind of weather. Yesterday, I hiked 3 hours in this weather. Ooh. And you got to be in the shade right. and drink tons of water. Those are the two rules. And then monitor yourself. If you're starting to feel a little dizzy, get off the bike, mm-hmm. rest. You can do it. It's all doable. But I'm a passionate cyclist, so, I mean, this is just what I do. So that's just some of my recommendations. Most people shouldn't do any of this, only those who are really used to it, and then do all the things I said. Sunscreen, cycle in shade, go slower than usual, drink plenty of water, and monitor yourself, and then you'll be fine. And then, you know, you get the exercise in. Tonight I'm going to the Frederick Keys game and watch the fireworks there. Tomorrow we're going to Baker Park in Frederick.
1: Wow.
2: You know, for another celebration. Yeah, I'll be outside the whole
1: You're an outdoorsman. You're going to be as dark as me if you don't put on any sunblock.
2: You know, TJ, you know me. I work as an IT guy, and, you know, I'm in front of a computer 8 hours a day.
1: You need to be outside.
2: Oh, my God. Yeah. I got to get outside because my brain will rot. Anyhow, have a great 4th of July. Mm. And to you and your own.
1: Okay? Yeah, appreciate you. And be safe out there, Ron. Look forward to talking to you next week. It's crazy because I actually looked at the forecast as well. I'm not as avid, I don't believe, as Ron, because I'm also kind of fiending to get back out. It's been just a couple of days for me, but it's like this is the weather smacks me in the face. Now, interesting enough, an interesting juxtaposition to this year. We know that we had some weather during Artscape this year on Memorial Day. Memorial Day was a miserable weekend. It was chilly and rainy, and it still went off that Sunday better than the Saturday, but a lot of weather issues for Artscape this year. I remember a few years back, we had another heat wave, and that was later July, because I think Artscape was usually that third weekend in July. And it was this similar to this. So obviously, we're hitting record level temperatures. So I think the air temperature was in the upper 90s with that real feel, with that humidity, pushing it well over 100 degrees. And I remember walking out, I was about to go down to Artscape, and I walked out, that humidity hit me in the face, pop! I turned my butt around, went right back in the house, sitting up. I can't. I'm going to be miserable. I'm going to have an attitude. I'm not even going to put up with it. So that has been something that we've experienced before. But there are people who can endure it. I've seen people out like yesterday, today. Well, not today yet, but yesterday, the day before, when we're already at these excessive temperatures, out in the fields playing soccer, playing catch, or whatever. To each their own, I guess. That's kind of how it comes down to each their own. And if it works for you, just make sure you do it safely. But has it changed your plans for this weekend? Are you at a point where you're saying to yourself that this is a problem and I'm not going to do everything that I normally have done? Texter says, we are going out on motorcycles tomorrow. The red light stops are the worst. Yeah, I guess you have the wind therapy. We learned that the other day through Angelette and also through our dirt biker that called in. So you're going to go out and get yourself some wind therapy as a result. Texter down in Palm Beach County, Florida, said it's 85 today. It's going to get to 89. Every day is 5 to 10 degrees cooler here because we live in the beach. We always have a breeze. So, yeah, that's the thing with us. what we're dealing with is quite different than that beach. I know down at Ocean City, I'm looking at a picture right now. The beach is already packed. I know a number of you are headed down there. Hope that you have a safe trip on your way and can enjoy the nice breeze off of the bay or off of the ocean and enjoy your time down there. But again, in the metro area here, we're going to deal with it in a totally different way for sure. Now, one of the other things I want to talk about in just a few moments is there are already some power outages that are being reported. And are we expecting additional power outages as a result of the grid? Now, they haven't said that this is grid related yet. As far as I know, I'm going to read a little bit more during the break on this, but that possibility exists as well. Let's hear from Scott in Reisterstown. Scott, good morning to you on WBAL.
3: Good morning and happy Independence Day 250.
1: Yes, sir.
3: That is tomorrow. Mm-hmm. You know, some things to keep in mind, too. You know, we're all prepared for this big blowout on the 4th, but this is just really the beginning of the nation's 250th. There are some very important milestones and events that will be going on next month. For instance, there will be a monument to the African-American soldiers of the American Revolution that will be unveiled in front of the State House of Annapolis in August. We'll also be celebrating Maryland's very unique role in saving George Washington's army and earning our name, nickname as the Old Line State, because it'll be the 250th anniversary of when Maryland saved the entire American Revolution and George Washington's Continental Army at that battle. There are a lot of things going on in the coming year and the years to come, from the very beginnings of the 4th of July, 1776, all the way up to the Treaty of Paris. This is really sort of the gateway to really this nation's celebration, and not to mention the fact that Maryland will be celebrating its true 250th anniversary as a state, because the Declaration of Rights, the Charter and Declaration of Rights of the State of Maryland was signed in November of 1776. So there are a lot of great things still going on. So people shouldn't be depressed that, oh, I missed the 4th of July. It was too hot, or, it was so uncomfortable. It's really important to remember that, again, this holiday, this day, this very important date tomorrow, is really the gateway to several years of celebration.
1: Thank you very much for that, Scott. And that's a great point that you bring up, that tomorrow is, this is sort of like today. We're celebrating it. You get your day off today, but the actual day is tomorrow. But sort of like that, the experience of 250 goes beyond just this period of time that we're in right now. So opportunities are going to be aplenty moving on. Not out there with the crowds in this weather as well, because that's one thing I'm certainly trying to avoid. We'll come back with more and talk about the power outages as well. We'll get into that and more coming up here on the TJ Smith Show.
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5: Looks like there's a minor incident on the outer loop of the Beltway between Reisterstown Road and 795 in those transition lanes off to the right. Just a heads up there if you're making your way through. Meantime, 95 North up in Hartford County, just north of Route 24. The left lane is closed. Seeing delays coming up now from 152. Looks like Route 50, still a pretty good drive as you travel from the Severn River Bridge over toward the bridge span. You do have two-way traffic in the westbound span operating right now, so you do have that third lane eastbound. And just to give you a chance to look ahead, if you're heading down to Ocean City, I'm seeing a lot of traffic along Route 90, especially heading from Ocean Downs Road over to Coastal Highway, as well as Route 50 now. Looks like we're seeing a lot of congestion now heading into Ocean City as well. So a lot of folks are down there and getting settled, but a lot of heavy congestion making your way in toward Ocean City right now. WBAL TV 11 weather, sunny and hot, high of 102. It's going to feel like 112. Overnight, low of 82. Tomorrow, more the same, high close to 102. Currently here on TV Hill, it is sunny and 95. 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
1: All right, welcome back. Talking a little bit about this heat wave that we're in and what we're dealing with when it comes to it. And we are dealing with some potential outages. Baltimore Sun put out a report this morning about 1,400 BGE customers are without power this morning. And that's a bit of an issue, right? So about 1,400 customers without power, and about half of those live right here in Baltimore City. So there's that. Now, a BGE spokesperson said that the outages were predominantly caused by underground cable faults from exceedingly high usage during extreme heat. So that's obviously related to the weather. And she said that the crews will be working. They've increased their staffing levels over the holiday weekend, and that they're going to be working around the clock to restore customers' power. Now, that brings back the question, sort of what we were asking yesterday, are you doing what you can to preserve energy? And the way I kind of looked at this is we talked about what Zohran Mamdani, the mayor of New York, brought forth. He brought up the fact that set your temperatures, your thermostat at 78 degrees. Now, I look at it as a recommendation as opposed to, I know that a lot of people go completely in another direction. It's socialism, it's communism, it's that democratic socialist telling people it's a recommendation. And if you really consider that recommendation, it could help all of us. Look, the bottom line is, the problems that we know exist, whatever your grievances are, you could be a person that says we need to create more of our own energy here in the state of Maryland. We need to open up more power plants. All of that can be fair, good, and true. But the reality is it ain't going to happen this weekend. So if you over-rely on the grid and you can complain about how much we're paying, guess what? The rates are what they are, and you're going to pay it this weekend. If the grid fails, then we're all without power or a particular geography. If we all say, you know what, the heck with this, I get it. I know I pay my bill. I know I have the money to pay the bill. I know I would love for it to be X amount of degrees in my house. But what I'm going to do is go ahead and assist so we don't put too much strain on the grid. And last night I did my dishes the night before last, like 9, 10 o'clock. I did my laundry last night at 10 o'clock, and I'll try to do that just so those areas aren't the ones that I end up, causing more problems that aren't necessary, where it's not, I don't have to do it at 3 p.m., right? I can do it at 10 at night. When I left out this morning, I remembered very consciously to turn my thermostat up to 78 degrees. Things like that, where I don't have to walk into the house and it being an icebox. As many people called in yesterday and said, you know, after being out in this sweltering heat, you walk into 78 degrees inside your house, it's going to feel comfortable. And that's true. So again, just the little things that helps out not just your fellow neighbor, not just the state of Maryland, not just BGE or PJM. That's not really, you're looking out for yourself as well. Because if everyone has your mentality of, I can do it because I pay, and it cripples the system, then you go without, that can cause worse problems for all of us, right? So what do we think? Is that something that you want to do? Now, again, we'll see if this number grows and how quickly they get that restored. Now, there were also some outages in Charles Village yesterday around 4 p.m., according to Councilwoman Odette Ramos. Apparently, it had temporarily knocked out power for 2,200 residents. And as we know, we saw in the bitter cold when power outages happen, how critical that can be. And we see deaths. And we also know that right now, that heat related deaths are, they happen more frequently than the cold related deaths. So this is that time that you need to really pay attention. 410-467-WBAL, 410-467-9225. If you want to, chime in, Texter says, I set my, air conditioner at 68 at night, completely off during the day. It stays comfortable. I guess that's also a way to do it. You're kind of like trapping in the cold air as best you can. And then if you have all the shades down and you're doing other things to kind of keep it cooler inside, it makes sense. So there's that. Another texter says, the more they put on us to conserve, the more they keep beating us down. They need to just keep up with us. Well, again, I understand what you're saying. However, the reality is we're in the situation we're in, and nothing's going to change. The only thing that can happen at this point in time is the worst case scenario. The best case scenarios aren't going to happen, period, because that's a long-term fix. Another texter says, my thermostat said my air conditioner ran for 16 and a half hours yesterday because even though I had it set for 76, it just could not stop the temperature from rising. Wow. And a lot of the upstairs areas of your homes will be the areas that could be a problem. And then the Centers for Disease Control, piggybacking off some of what we heard from Ron as well, they are recommending during this heat wave that people drink at least 8 ounces of water every 15 to 20 minutes. Now, I'm assuming that's for people that are going to be out in the elements as opposed to being in the house, because that's a lot of water. And instead of waiting for thirst, monitor your hydration levels by checking your urine color, aiming for a pale, aiming for the toilet, and a pale straw-like color. Avoid dehydration with drinks like alcohol, excessive caffeine, sugary sodas, and incorporate hydrating foods like watermelon and cucumber into your meals. So some simple tips to try to avoid yourself getting into some sort of catastrophe. We'll come back with more, a David Collins report on the heat, and a PSA from an HVAC technician. Read it when we return.
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7: Sunny 95, but feels like 105 here on TV Hill at 10:30. I'm Chris Cheon. Federal officials warn this week's heat wave could drive record electricity demand and increase the risk of rotating outages, prompting emergency orders for grid operators, including PJM, which serves Maryland. The order allows large energy users like data centers to switch to backup generators to help preserve power for homes and critical services through tonight. Baltimore City's opening a dozen recreation centers as cooling centers today from noon until 8 p.m. As this dangerous heat continues, residents can get out of the heat at sites including Chick Webb, CC Jackson, Cahill, Woodhome, and the Middle Branch Fitness and Wellness Center. From the ABC News Desk, the U.S. Coast Guard surging more than 1,000 additional personnel and 79 boats to 13 cities to help secure 4th of July celebrations across the country. In Washington, a large section of the Potomac near the monuments will be closed to boaters for an expanded fireworks show, as the Coast Guard calls this one of the most complex holiday security missions ever. And tomorrow's World Cup soccer match between France and Paraguay in Philadelphia could be the hottest of the tournament, with heat index values expected to top 100 degrees. Scientists and player advocates say extreme heat is becoming a growing danger for international soccer, warning the conditions can hurt performance and increase the risk of serious heat illness. Get a complete list of Independence Day fireworks and events at WBAO.com and the WBAO radio app. I'm Chris Cheon, WBAO News Radio 1090 and FM 101.5.
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0: Traffic and weather.
5: North of Baltimore on 95, northbound just after Route 24. Those work crews are out there in the heat doing some things off to the left lane, of course. And you're seeing delays coming up from 152. Just heads up as you make your way northbound up toward Harford County. Meantime, south of the city, 97, looking pretty good right now. No delays all the way down to Route 50. And then 50 eastbound, you're in really, really good shape right now as you head over toward the bridge span. Three lanes are open eastbound. Once you get toward the Narrows, you'll see a little bit more traffic congestion. Just a brief delay approaching 301. And then a little sluggish as you head from 301 down toward the traffic signal at 404 near Y Mills. I'm Tony Thornton, WBAL News Radio 1090 and FM 101.5.
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1: All right, welcome back. Again, talking about the heat. Texter says we've had hot summer days before. Of course we have. Yeah, this is something that we've dealt with a number of times. Why do we have brownouts? Because we continue I think you have a typo here, that only electricity is going to be available. We have the reliability on the grid, more reliability on the grid. And it's basically supply and demand that is changing things. And if we go back and we think about different power sources and power plants that were online, that is a part of it as well. Yeah, it's definitely an issue. Really quickly, I want to read a PSA from an HVAC technician. It says you can help out your air conditioner by washing it off with a hose every hour or so. The average air conditioner struggles when it gets above 90 to 95 degrees. So cooling off your air conditioner will help keep your house cool. Wow. All right. Well, we're going to take your word for it as an HVAC technician. We heard somebody yesterday texted in and said, spray your brick house down. Now, people refuted that. That could be an old wives' tale, and people feel like that is something that makes sense for them. Now, I think Lee texted in and said, I'm sorry, TJ, but I like to be in an ice box. Well, I get that, but are you willing to sacrifice anything? Because the alternative is everybody has a failure as a result, and then there's no ice box for anyone. So there's the other option. Another text here says, if I turn my air up to 78 during the day, and then at night I come home and I kick it back down to say 72, and some people I believe have heard they're going as low as 68, isn't that using more electricity? I think the difference is, if you think of overnight, historically, and as we've talked about all the time, even with just things in general, how your rates are, that's considered off peak. And why is it off peak? Because many of us are asleep. So you don't have lights on, businesses aren't open. So everything that we're doing normally, consuming energy, is not happening. So you're transferring all of that capital, basically, that you have during the day to overnight. So if the biggest strain is 72 or 68 from your thermostat versus 72, 68 during the day, plus a dishwasher going, plus a couple of loads of laundry at the laundromats across town, plus lights on everywhere, buildings open. You think about everything else that you would be doing, everything else, cooking, stoves on, microwaves, air fryers. You go down the list. You have, what, 90%+ of that not happening overnight. So you're transferring some of that over to your bigger energy use in your HVAC system. So that's why it's a bit more acceptable overnight than during the day when everyone is consuming and using the grid. Now, David Collins has some reporting out here as we talk about this and those rotating blackouts that are possible. Listen in.
11: We're inside a very cool Italian ice kiosk. Still, The employee could easily work up a sweat taking care of all the customers flocking to be here on such a hot day. The consequences of the heat wave are widespread and serious.
12: The possibility of rotating electric outages worries consumers.
13: Oh, most definitely. You know, in my type of work, I do security. I also care for elderly people. So some of them, first of all, don't have air conditioning, you know, so they coming out to establishments that do have air conditioning. And if they got to cut back and things like that, where are they going to go?
1: Yeah. So that's part of the issue. And again, as many people have talked about, while the cooling centers and some of the places that you might go might not be as cold as you want it to be, it's cooler than the outside, and that some gathering places and our more vulnerable people could find themselves in harm's way from a health standpoint. So you're seeing it. And going back to the text I just read, using that as an example, businesses that rely on electricity. You think of barbershops, hair salons that use a ton of electricity. Overnight, that's not happening. So it's so much more opportunity for the grid to operate and operate properly overnight, because so few people are actually using and consuming so much electricity. Again, more from David Collins.
13: I've got two little ones, and we have to come outside, try to get some of the natural breeze if we can, and then enjoy some of the water if we can, because running the AC it can be a little much.
12: The intense heat wave is pushing the power grid to the brink. The U.S. Department of Energy issued two emergency orders to prevent blackouts. It authorizes power grid operators, or the PJM, to require data centers and other large energy users to switch to backup generators within 15 minutes if needed. The goal is to conserve electricity for residential customers and essential services like medical and 911 centers.
1: Yeah, it's a big deal. It is a big deal. Texas says people need to keep their thermostat fan on circulate, or the bill will be sky high set on. Ooh, all right. I think we're going to be in big trouble regardless, because as one texter already mentioned, 16 and a half hours with their thermostat running. Yeah, we're all going to pay for it. A texter, Jack in Parkville, says, another idea, I take my car to the car wash, do the basic. It cools the cabin for a while to complement the car air conditioner. Okay, all right. I never thought about it. I went to the car wash the other day myself, and I think I had my air on, so I can't say I noticed a big difference on the inside. Let's hear from Rich in Whitehall. Good morning to you, Rich. Staying cool out there in Whitehall?
14: No, not right now.
1: Yeah.
14: I'm on a bike and hike trail.
1: Oh, look at you. What are you? You're out there biking and hiking too.
14: Man. Yeah, I'm walking. I'm just okay. Walking.
1: All right. You on a dirt bike?
14: Marine.
1: You on a dirt bike by
14: Little
1: chance?
14: We got to keep in shape, TJ.
1: Yeah, yeah.
14: And I've got something about maybe 3.5 miles into the walk. So I might follow the recommendation of 8 ounces of water every 15 minutes. I'm violating that one. But my main point is that I spend anywhere from 2 to 2.5 hours in the outdoors every day, TJ. And your body becomes acclimated, believe it or not, to this temperature. That doesn't mean I feel cool, but I can adjust.
1: You get used to it.
14: Probably a lot more than you.
1: Yeah.
14: Right?
1: Yeah.
14: Because you probably, what's your temperature in your studio? Probably
1: 68.5 degrees. 68.5 okay. Degrees. It's cold. Shivering.
14: And your car's going to be cold and or cool.
1: Yeah.
14: And I'm sure your house is. So if you go out with your little exposure to this, and you're going to have a tough time, DJ. Me? I'm going to say I'm comfortable, but I can tolerate this. Now, I'm not going to be crazy. I'm not going to go out there at 2 o'clock in the afternoon, you know?
1: Right.
14: I'm doing my walk in the morning. But if you do that, it's not that bad. In terms of temperature, I set my thermostat to 76. At night, before I go to bed, I lower it to 75. It's tolerable. It's not great. I just do it, basically, I guess I have a service background. That's my contribution to the, you know, other citizens who don't. I have a backup generator.
1: Yeah.
14: So if it goes down, I don't lose anything. But
1: yeah, well,
14: it's a little bit I could do.
1: But well,
14: one last point, TJ.
1: Go ahead.
14: I went down. I have a rancher, and I have my lower level, which is finished. It's maybe one-third below ground, one-third above ground, and the other third in between. And I went down there yesterday, and I have a temperature gauge. and it said 68. And the first thing I thought of was you. You'd be happy to have here too, Jeff.
1: Yeah, I bet. Yeah, no doubt about it. Well, Rich, you, I know you're out there walking. I need you to drink some water because you sound like you're laboring a little bit out there. I know it's hot.
14: Oh,
1: I'm concerned for
14: hot.
1: You. So I need to hear from you, and I need to hear from Ron next week. And I'm going to say that to the rest of my listeners who are out there in the streets. I'm going to need y'all to tap in and let me know that y'all are okay next week. But I appreciate you very much, Rich. And be safe out there and enjoy the holiday. Thank you. Wow. I mean, yeah, you know, to Rich's point, I think I set my overnight thermostat at 74 last night. And for whatever reason, I'm on a bottom level, so it's naturally cooler there. But for whatever reason, I felt like my home was cooler than normal, even not setting my temperature as low. It's been days that it hasn't been anywhere near this hot, and I've had to set my thermostat lower to knock off the heat even more. But I was able to sleep comfortably last night with the fan and with the temperature where it was. Also, I don't know how much a humidifier does, but had a humidifier going as well. So maybe moisten up the air a little bit, knock out some of the humidity, and maybe that plays a big role as well in this whole thing. So maybe all of that plays a role in it, but I think everybody ultimately needs to ensure that they are doing whatever they can to be safe. Now, one of the things that Rich commented on was the fact that the CDC is recommending to drink 8 ounces of water every 10 to 15 minutes or 15 to 20 minutes if you're going to be out in the elements. That is a lot of water. That's a lot of water. You're going to be going to the bathroom a lot, and maybe you'll be sweating a lot of it out as opposed to that. So there's that. So, something to keep in mind. Let's hear from Lee in Baltimore. And if you want to join us, you can, 410-467-WBAL, 410-467-9225 on the Green Solutions Remodeling.com. Text line. Lee, good morning to you on WBAL.
15: Good morning to you, my man TJ, man. How you feeling today, sir?
1: I'm hanging in there.
15: Man, hey, I like the fit, man. I had to do a fit check on you today, man. I'm loving the circulator outfit, man. Nice.
1: Yeah, I got the City Connect on today.
15: You ain't know I can see you from the studio.
1: I forget some days. I do forget some days. You're right.
15: Yeah, man. But, so I had my AC on 68 all night, all day. I got to run it. That's how I stay cool. I was born in the winter. I like to hibernate, so I like to get snuggled under the big covers while it's cold. So that's how I do it. But I'm out here now, and I had to come out, make a run. I'm going to get me some jumbo lump crab meat. I'm going to make some crab cake tonight. So I got my AC blasting in my car right now. So I won't really feel the heat that much, but I can tell it's hot. It ain't that many cars out on the street like that where I'm at. So.
1: Yeah, people are heeding the advice.
15: Man. Yeah, man. So, hey, everybody out there, man, stay cool, stay hydrated. And please, don't take this as a joke. This is very dangerous weather. Look at it like a snowstorm. And happy 4th of July to you, TJ, and all the listeners, man.
1: All right. Appreciate you, Lee. And I will see you later on for my jumbo lump crab cake for sure. And this is also one of the times of year we talk about stoves and ovens and all. I know. Who wants to be over an open flame of a grill? Yeah, using the propane and grilling is probably another way to conserve a little bit of energy as well. Let's hear from Brian in Howard County. Good morning to you, Brian. You're on WBAL.
16: TJ, I'm loving it, working on a deck, two sweatshirts on, what? Two cups of hot coffee and a cigar. Wouldn't trade it for the world.
1: You're
16: getting all this sweating all this toxins out. And then what's best about it, TJ, you can go out in the evening time, have a nice cold glass of IPA.
1: Wow.
16: That won't affect you.
1: Man, well, that's pretty hardcore. Sounds like Gen Z, though, with your sweatsuit on or sweatshirt on, no matter what the temperature is. Well, you be safe out there as well, Brian. And, again, it's still early, but the temperature right now, I'm clocking it at 93 degrees with humidity as well. So be safe out there, and you owe me a check-in next week. Make sure you survive this weekend of staying out there in the heat.
16: Will do, JJ. I'll be here till 5 o'clock.
1: Indeed.
16: Day.
1: Appreciate you, man. Be safe. All right, we'll come back, wrap this up. We also have an update in that 13-year-old boy who raped two 6-year-old girls. And guess what? He was also found guilty of it. This is not just an accusation. It's a conviction. We'll hear from the mother of this 13, of the 6-year-old as well. That's coming up here on the TJ Smith Show.
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0: Traffic and weather.
5: There's some slow-moving traffic through the construction activity on 95 North, just north of Route 24 up in Harford County. The left lane is closed, and that is causing your delays coming up from 152. If you're making your way toward the Bay Bridge, you're going to be in really good shape right now. No issues along 97 out of Glen Burnie heading south toward the Millersville split. Continuing down past Crownsville, Route 50. All clear eastbound from Annapolis over toward Cape St. Clair. And then once you get to the bridge span, you have three lanes open eastbound, which is good news. You're delay-free all the way across the Narrows and heading toward 301. Right around 301 is when you'll see a little bit more congestion from there down toward Y Mills. WBAL TV 11 weather. Sunny and hot today. High of 102. It's going to feel as high as 112 today. Overnight low of 82. More the same tomorrow. Sunny, high near 102. Currently here on TV Hill, it's sunny and 95. I'm Tony Thornton, WBAL News Radio 1090 and FM 101.5.
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18: I'm Chris Cheon. More than 180 million Americans are expected to remain under a heat advisory this weekend. Baltimore's Code Red Extreme Heat Alert goes through Sunday. Dangerous temps forcing changes to the city's 4th of July plans. 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
1: All right. Again, just following up on our heat conversation, we will certainly revisit some aspects of this. And I asked you as well, is this something that is going to change and alter your plans? The America, the Capitol 250 is tonight, the Capitol 4th, I should say. That's tonight. And you have acts like Patti LaBelle in her 80s. And you think her going on stage, we're used to seeing her at these types of events, whether it's this one or the winter one in D.C. But, I mean, she's older. Alan Jackson, I'm not really familiar with him, but I know he's older as well. Chicago, those who are in the group, I guess it's a younger iteration of the group, but they're probably older. Kool and the Gang, come on now. We know that they're older as well, so we're putting the older people out there. And you know what I feel worse for? Of all of these people that are going to be out there, everybody I'm naming, they have the ability to come out on stage in tank tops if they so choose to, and shorts, and perform that way. The military, they're going to be in their military gear and having to be in that military gear. And if you think of the performances that take place, whether they're ceremony or not, we used to call them dominoes because it could be a funeral, it could be some other formal activity. And you have members of the military, you see it in law enforcement and fire service, standing at attention for a period of time, and they're constantly being told by their leaders, don't lock your knees, loosen up, don't lock your knees, and they should be getting swapped out so that they can get hydration. But I'm definitely deeply concerned about our members of the military that are going to be out there. The United States Army Band, Pershing's own, the Choral Arts Society of Washington and the Joint Armed Forces Chorus will also be on hand this evening. And again, I hope that we can, like, hey, we're going to suspend some of the normal order, and we're going to put you in T-shirts, and you can wear khaki shorts or something. We don't want you in your full military outfit because that's only going to make you hotter and put you even more at risk, and kind of don't want that to happen. But it can be miserable even moving forward later on this evening. Another texter says, I've been out in the garden for the past 2 hours, hat, sunscreen, cool clothes, 24-ounce protein shake, and my husband just brought me another 20 ounces of iced electrolytes. What a nice husband that is. Once I'm done watering, I'm done for the day. I'm soaked through in sweat, and I do this every day. It is hot. Yeah, so be careful out there for sure. Texas says, the hell with those events. It's going to be 85 come 9 p.m. It'll be miserable even after nightfall. I think the biggest difference after nightfall is the fact that the sun won't be beating on you. So there is a different level of relief there. It'll still be muggy. It'll still be sticky and still be uncomfortable. But not having that sun beating on you will definitely change a little bit of what you feel. This was a bit more, again, from David Collins. Let's talk about some of the electricity and rotating electric outages that are possible, although we haven't seemed to have seen any, even though right now about half of the customers that are without power, 1,400 in Maryland, half of those are right here in Baltimore. And it is related, according to this BGE spokesperson who spoke to the Baltimore Sun, predominantly caused by underground cable faults from exceedingly high usage during extreme heat. That's a long way and more confusing way of saying the grid couldn't handle the overusage right now with the extreme temperatures that we're in, and that ultimately caused the power failure. And that's what we're dealing with a small group right now, but we hope that that group doesn't grow. Again, more from David Collins.
12: BGE suggests setting the thermostat on 78 degrees.
19: I don't mind 78 degrees. Yeah, that seems fine.
12: Some area colleges voluntarily close buildings for the day. They include Towson University, University of Maryland, Baltimore, and Bowie State. Some consumers have already noticed an uneven flow of electricity.
20: I've also personally had problems with my electricity affecting my AC systems. It's been overheating. It's been freezing for odd reasons.
21: Authorities say PJM's voltage concern signal. The risk of rotating outages are high. The federal declaration of an emergency will remain in effect until 11:50 p.m. Friday. Reporting from North.
1: And that might get extended. It's until this evening, but I wouldn't be surprised if that ends up getting extended, as we've seen these heat advisories and heat warnings and all that they put out go through the weekend. So I wouldn't be surprised if we see that extended. So we'll see. At the end of the day, it's really about being careful, understanding who you are, understanding where you are as far as your health, your age, what you normally do versus what you don't. And can you do some of these things, some of the activities that you're choosing to do? Can you wait and do it at a different time? Texter says, skipping the Catonsville 4th parade due to the heat. Can you imagine sitting or standing in 100 degrees times two heat on the sidewalk and street? No thanks. No, I get it. I definitely don't see that as well. And any healthy person can also suffer a heat stroke or heat related episodes as well. So don't think just because you're healthy and in shape and everything else that this can't affect you. It absolutely can, as we know. So anyway, we'll keep tabs on it and bring you the latest throughout the day. Now, make sure you tune in to Your Voice Amplified. That's coming up again on July 13th, Tuesday, July 13th, as WBAL News Radio turns the airwaves back over to you so you can be heard during Your Voice Amplified. This month's topic is the potential for congressional redistricting in Maryland, with lawmakers expected to convene a special session in Annapolis. We'll give you a chance to react to the latest developments, how it plays into the national redistricting debate, and more. So you can tune in to C4 and Brian Niemann on Tuesday, July 13th at 8 a.m. Bruce Elliott will be sitting in for me on that particular day, and you can tune in at noon on our show here to sound off about this, and Angelette Aviles at 4 p.m. for a full hour of your phone calls and texts as we give you a chance to sound off. 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
2: Traffic and weather.
5: Let's take a look at traffic on 95 up in Hartford County through the work zone. 95 north, just north of Route 24. The left lane is blocked, and that's causing delays beginning from 152. Pretty heavy right now through that stretch if you're heading up toward Hartford County. Just a heads up now, if you're making your way toward the Eastern Shore, you are in great shape right now. 97 all clear from Glen Burnie down to Millersville, down to Crownsville, and then continuing down to 50. No delays for now. And then 50 eastbound, knock on wood, no issues so far. If you're traveling toward Annapolis, you're going to be in really good shape all the way over to the Bay Bridge. Three lanes are open eastbound. Once you get across the Narrows, and then continuing on toward 301, you will see a little bit of a slowdown right from 301 as you make your way down toward Y Mills. WBAL TV 11 weather, sunny and hot today, high of 102. It's going to feel like 112. Overnight low of 82. Tomorrow, more of the same, high close to 102. Currently here on TV Hill, it is sunny and 95. 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
1: All right, looking at the five-day forecast, looks like 102 today, 100 tomorrow. Storms possible. 93 on Sunday with storms possible, but back into the 80s as we start the new week with storms early in the week. So we'll get back to, I guess, what we would call normal for this time of year and out of this heat dome that has made its way from Europe all the way across the country. And you know, one of the Europe, France mayors, I believe it was, somewhere around there, blamed the United States for this heat wave. Quite interesting there. For sure. But again, that's some tinfoil hat stuff. Anyway, when we come back after the news update, I know this is like our holiday show. We normally try to keep it light, but this is important stuff here. 13-year-old boy, we talked about him yesterday, was arrested, charged, and convicted of raping 2 6-year-old girls. What happened to him? We'll talk about it when we return.
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7: Sunny 95, but feels like 105 here on TV Hill. I'm Chris Cheon. Maryland's heat wave putting major strain on the power grid. Now federal officials are stepping in to help prevent blackouts. And the dangerous heat also forcing changes to the city's 4th of July plans. We'll have more on that, but first, the latest from ABC News. It's 11 o'clock.
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2: first big cancellation of this 4th of July holiday celebration taking place in the city of Philadelphia. Their big salute to Independence Parade has been called off amid the brutal heat wave. ABC's Sam Champion is in New York City, where air conditioners have been running overtime.
4: The conditions putting strain on the power grid. Outages reported as Con Edison reduced the voltage to keep up with demand. Governor Hochul asking residents to conserve electricity. Washington, D.C. temperatures also reaching triple digits. The U.S. Capitol Police canceling the public viewing rehearsals for a Capitol 4th concert. And Saturday's show now in jeopardy due to the heat.
2: The gates for that show will open later because it'll be just too hot in the afternoon. A couple of things to keep in mind if you are out in the heat. Avoid heat stroke if you're not feeling well.
6: If you have changes in your mental status, you're confused, you see someone having a seizure, or they just feel stupor, like they don't know where they are, that confusion could be a symptom of heat stroke, which is an emergency. That is the time to call 911 or get someone to emergent care immediately without delay.
2: ABC News medical contributor Dr. Alok Patel. A mission to save a doomed space telescope is finally underway.
8: Even with three scrubs in 3 days, this project has moved very quickly.
24: 6 months ago, this was a PowerPoint.
8: Kieran Wilson is with Catalyst, the company that designed and built the Link robotic satellite.
24: In under a year, we're going from identification of a problem, proposal, contract award, to launch.
8: If everything goes to plan, Link will gently take hold of the SWIFT space telescope and slowly hoist it into a higher orbit before it prematurely plunges back into Earth's atmosphere. Jim Ryan, ABC News.
2: A rare copy of the Declaration of Independence has been found in London. It's one of just 11 known to survive and is the only surviving copy outside the U.S.

0: Holiday, so definitely take breaks, find some shade, and stay hydrated. Also, check in on friends and family and make sure you are checking in on those furry friends and, you know, being careful with the asphalt with their paws.
1: Delencia will have more in her full forecast coming up in a couple of minutes. Baltimore changing its 4th of July plans because of the extreme heat. WBAL Scott Wyckoff has more.
2: Doing the best they can to beat the worst heat of the day for all the 4th of July events here at the Inner Harbor. Lindsay Jackson, director of the Mayor's Office of Arts, Culture, and Entertainment, says the start time for all that's going on here is being pushed back to 7 p.m. That said,
3: the fireworks are going to go off without a hitch at 9:30 p.m. as long as we do not have any severe thunderstorms. So we're looking to still have the fireworks at the normal time, which will be 9:30 sharp.
2: And he tells me they're also moving the pre-fireworks entertainment from the amphitheater here to nearby Pier 6.
1: Federal officials warn this week's heat wave could drive record electricity demand in Maryland and raise the risk of supply shortages across the PJM grid. Federal officials issuing special emergency orders to power grid operators, including PJM, in an effort to prevent blackouts. Emergency orders allow large energy users to switch to backup generators as needed. Registered nurses at Ascension St. Agnes Hospital in Baltimore will hold a one-day strike Monday morning.
4: The protest is against the administration's refusal, they say, to address RN's concerns about patient safety and staff retention. Organizers say management has cut staff hours, impeding nurses' ability to provide optimal patient care. Union leaders say several issues have led to higher turnover, with over 10% of nurses leaving between April and July of 2024. Ascension St. Agnes says it will remain fully operational during the strike, having secured a full complement of credentialed replacement nurses through a staffing agency specializing in work stoppages. Taylor Bennett, WBAL News Radio 1090 and FM 1.5.
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6: Traffic.
7: Let's take a look at traffic on 95 up in Harford County. If you're making your way north, you're going to see delays starting from 152 leading you in toward where the work zone is set up just past Route 24. That's causing some major tie-ups there. Along the BW Parkway, seeing off and on delays heading south between Route 32 and 198 heading down toward Laurel. And there's reports of police activity on 70 heading westbound. It is just after Route 32, the West Friendship exit over in Howard County. I'm Tony Thornton, WBAL News Radio, 1090 and FM 101.5.
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6: Weather.
0: Sunny skies today, 102 for the afternoon high, feeling more like 112 in some areas. We'll have a chance of an isolated shower or thunderstorm later on today. 82 tonight as we dry out, and then moving into tomorrow evening, we'll have another chance of showers and thunderstorms. We'll be more scattered in nature, and we'll have temperatures once again reaching the triple digits. Monday, a little cooler in the 90s. I'm meteorologist Alencia Jenkins on WBAL News Radio, 1090 and FM 101.5.
1: 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In Ellicott City, 97, but feels like 110 in Odenton, 99, but feels like 111 in Dundalk. The Orioles kick off a weekend series against the Reds. They're in Cincinnati tonight. WBAL's coverage begins after the news at 6 p.m. First pitch, 7:05. 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
8: All right, welcome back to the show. This is a follow-up on the story we talked about yesterday, and it's just so concerning, first of all, that it happened the way it happened. You have an issue, and, you know, rehashing a little bit of what I said yesterday, when we think about kids and the delinquent acts that many commit, some commit, I should say, and we can look at them and put them in different buckets and say, okay, that is violent criminal behavior. That's delinquent behavior that we need to let you know that, no, you can't steal people's stuff. You can't vandalize property. You can't, you know, get into fist fights and all of this crazy stuff going on in the community. You can curb that. You can look at your group of friends that have turned out to be upstanding individuals that probably have done a lot of those things as kids. Versus, you're probably not in a friend group that has a kid who was killing animals when they were children. That, and I'm not talking stepping on ants. I'm talking.

0: fucking breaking the necks of puppies and things like that. That's psychopath behavior. And sorry, yeah, we can start saying it even at that early age. And you're probably not going to be in the company of a teen in eighth grade, right? Ninth grade, 13, 14, that got arrested, charged, and prosecuted and convicted of raping 2 6-year-old girls. That person might not have turned out to be that same upstanding citizen. And again, it might be some people with skeletons in their closets that we don't know about. But in general, like I said before, this is a sickness. It's not just, that's not normal behavior. And one of the real telltale signs of this is not normal is the fact that this 13-year-old kid in this case was turned in by other classmates because he was bragging about it. Those 13-year-olds probably wouldn't have turned him in if he stole a bunch of candy bars and gave them out. Oh, little Jack, he stole candy from the store. They're probably not in eighth grade going to turn him in for that. But when they saw, well, you did what to who? You have peers saying, that's a bridge too far. How is our juvenile justice system behind what the peer group are saying? The peer group are saying, he don't belong amongst us. But the system is saying, but he belongs back in the community. And this is where I continuously go when we talk about victims of crime. As we talk about victims of crime and we quickly forget about them. Everything, and even a lot of what we talked about yesterday, there were some people texting in who talked about the 13-year-old boy being salvageable. We're back to talking about him as the suspect, that the person who did this, as opposed to the 6-year-old and their mental capacity moving forward. So now we have an updated story. Brad Bell, ABC 7 News down in Washington, D.C., has the reporting on this. Listen up.
1: 13-year-old boy found guilty of raping 2 little girls was sent home by a judge on probation. It's a story that we first reported earlier this week. Well, now the mother of the victims is speaking only to 7 News about the outrage that she feels.
2: Well, the facts of this case really are absolutely horrible. 2 little 6-year-old girls raped on multiple occasions, we're told, by a 13-year-old boy. The 13-year-old boy, according to the state's attorney here, bragged about it at school. Kids there did the right thing. Police got involved. The mother of the girls came forward.
0: Yeah, the kids at the school did the right thing, which was turn them in, which, again, I applaud those students for having the bravery to come forward to say that this is what occurred and that allowed this investigation to go on. Now, the piece that I did not have yesterday was that it happened multiple times. So my guess is, again, I don't know if maybe the mother of the 6-year-old is a, or vice versa, perhaps the mother of the 13-year-old or the parents of the 13-year-old have a daycare, if it's a family friend, if it's a family itself. I'm leaning more towards like some sort of, whether it's family friend or community relationship, babysitting type situation, because it's the way it said that this kid went back to the home where this occurred. So the 6-year-olds were clearly in this home where the 13-year-old resides, but the girls live in the neighborhood. So however that dynamic works, and of course, we don't have those details, and this is the way it's supposed to work. We probably know more about the victims than we do about the suspect here, because we're hearing from the mother of the victims in this particular case. But we should be protecting these 6-year-old girls who, by the way, again, now there's a digital record of trauma that's going to follow them for the rest of their lives. While we're so concerned about the 13-year-old's well-being who carried out this act, the 13-year-old who should know right now to look both ways before crossing the street, who should know right now to keep your hands to yourself. You don't put your hands on anybody. These are like day one lessons. The minute you start walking, the minute you start talking, the minute you start moving, yep, nope, keep your hands to yourself. Don't do that. And this is what we have, and we're building excuses for a 13-year-old. Now, at the same time, if this same 13-year-old, if this people floated, had some sort of developmental disabilities, then there's a guardianship problem with why this 13-year-old was around 6-year-olds. Now, I have an issue with that in and of itself as well, as we try to work to build excuses because it sounds better. He went to school with the wherewithal to brag about what he was doing, and classmates had the wherewithal to say, oh, no, not on my watch. I'm going to talk and tell about this particular situation. This is a problem. Again, 410-467-WBAL, 410-467-9225 on the Green Solutions Remodeling.com text line if you want to chime in. Yeah, Texter, I agree with you here on this, but we know that they're agenda-driven attorneys at times. He said, where the heck is Ben Crump? He should be representing the 2 6-year-old girls. Yeah, where's the check involved in this particular situation? That's what's being really the question. Let's hear from Mike in Parkville. Mike, good morning to you. You're on WBAL.
3: Morning, TJ, man. Happy holidays to you and your staff.
0: Thank you.
3: The reason I was calling about that, because it seemed to me that these are the Department of Human Services, that
0: these
3: kids, that woman Betsy Fox Talentino,
0: yeah,
3: she's not no better than Schiraldi. I mean, she's like a clone of him. They're not holding these kids responsible, and you know, they sitting back and they worrying about what's going to happen with him. What about these two little girls that's traumatized from this being from happening to them like that?
0: Mm, yeah.
3: What about the victims, man? They don't think about the victims no more.
0: Yeah, no,
3: like they don't hold them accountable. And I'm gonna tell you a small, quick story.
0: Okay.
3: When I was 8 years old, I lived down on Fayette and Culver Street, Lafayette Projects.
0: Mm-hmm.
3: And you know the little wrappers that you have the Christmas wrapping in? Me and my cousin was in front of a store sword battling with each other with these little cardboard things. And the police actually came and locked us up for that.
0: Wow.
3: 2 8-year-old kids. My mother and my aunt had a fit when they came to the police station to get us, that they actually had us handcuffed to the chairs down there.
0: Mm.
3: My thing is that they're not holding these kids accountable.
0: Right.
3: I don't care how old they are. They keep saying that their mind isn't developed. Man, if your mind is developed enough that you know what a vagina and a penis is to do that, or you know what to go out here and take a gun and rob somebody, then as far as I'm concerned, your mind is developed and you need to be held accountable mm-hmm. for what you're doing.
0: No, no, thank you very much, Mike, for the call. You're spot on. I mean, that's exactly correct. And that's the thing that's been the bigger problem here is all of the different excuses that we consistently make for these young people that absolutely know better. And not only absolutely know better, that we're looking at this, that the methodology that they use. Now, again, I want to make sure I reiterate for anyone that is thinking of going down the path of maybe this. Look, we could actually stipulate to the fact that clearly something's wrong with them. There's no doubt about it. There's clearly something wrong with the child, but he also could have been found criminally not responsible because of whatever mental deficit that he had. They can do that. That's part of what will be done. And you would think when we're talking about it from the side of a child at this age, and they want to get these type of kids back into the community, you would think that would be one where you look at and say, yeah, this person is ripe for not having a criminal trial and being diverted directly into some inpatient mental health care. That's not what happened. He was found guilty criminally based on the reporting that we have in this particular case, and that's what we have. So what should we be doing in reference to this? That's the big question. Yeah, he's 13 years old and he was convicted of this, and we'll hear from the mother coming up in this bite. Listen, and here's more. This is Brad Bell as he talks about the fact that they was arrested and convicted and sent home on probation.
2: The child was arrested and then convicted in juvenile court, found involved. Well, Monday of this week in the Calvert County Courthouse, the judge sent the kid home, sent the 13-year-old rapist home on probation on an ankle monitoring electronic bracelet. The state's attorney spoke out, called that an outrage, and now we've heard from the mother.
0: Yeah, so we're going to get into that in just a moment. When we come back, I'll let you hear what the mother had to say about this, because she has to now deal with two victims. And thank you very much, texters. I apologize. Tuesday is actually the 14th. That's when Your Voice Amplified will take place, Tuesday the 14th. So apologies for that. That's coming up in about less than 2 weeks.
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5: Traffic and weather.
6: Delays remain through the work zone, 95 North, just north of Route 24. It looks like we're seeing delays right around 152 as you travel northbound this morning. Meantime, traffic heading toward the Bay Bridge, pretty good shape right now. 97 all clear from Glen Burnie all the way down to Route 50. 50 East looking good. The Bay Bridge, you have three lanes open in the eastbound direction heading over toward the Narrows. You're in good shape right around the Y Mills Light 404. You're going to see a little bit more congestion there. And just a look ahead, if you happen to be in Ocean City right now, traffic is crawling, crossing over the bay. Route 90 between Route 113 over toward Coastal Highway, very slow. And then 50. Also eastbound across the bay from Racetrack Road over toward Philadelphia Road. Also very slow at the moment. WBAL TV 11 weather. It's going to be another sunny and hot day. High of 102. It's going to feel like 112. Overnight low of 82. Tomorrow more the same. High near 102. Currently here on TV Hill, it's sunny and 97, but it feels like 105. 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
15: We're protecting her identity as well as the girls. She says what happened to them was bad enough, but now the situation has been compounded by the decision of a judge to send the boy home to the house where the rapes happened, into the same community where she and the girls live. She says the sentence does nothing to protect them and get the 13-year-old the help and counseling he clearly needs.
16: I was angry. I was furious. I felt like I had been slapped in the face. I felt like everything that we've been through and fought for all these months just was a letdown.
0: Yeah, how heartbreaking is that when you hear it that way and hear that, you know, she has went through this whole grueling process, all of the trauma of reliving everything that occurred through a trial, and you wait for that day of judgment and you're found guilty, which is already nerve-wracking, right? You're found guilty and you're expecting this person to be sentenced at least somewhere in a way that holds this person accountable, or at least whatever, something. And that person comes right back home to your neighborhood. This goes back to why we have a level of suppression on how many people will come forward to report certain crimes, how many people want to be witnesses in certain crimes, because this will be the last thing you're expecting. There are many times where we might be thinking, all right, if I go forward and testify, based on the gravity, the severity of this crime, I know this person isn't coming home. Then you find out, oh, what? They're going to get out on probation? What are we doing here? And then you have to also think about those brave kids that were in school that decided to sound the alarm, and they took heed to all of the different warnings that we are all so familiar with since 9/11, right? Remember, if you see something, say something. They took heed to that directly. We saw something that doesn't make sense. This kid bragging about what he did to 2 6-year-olds. This was so alarming. And just consider this. Mind you, this is eighth and going into ninth grade at this point at 13. These are these kids going through puberty that talk all kinds of crazy talk when it comes to boys and girls stuff, right? But they said, this is not even stuff that we would say. This isn't stuff we would do. This is so far out of the norm and unusual that we're going to go forward and tell. And they go through all of that, and the results are probation, don't do it again. That then tells the other kid that might be a little off, that might be thinking, I'm going to do something wrong, but I'm a little apprehensive about the possible consequences and punishments. I'm going to be a little apprehensive about that. Then, oh, wow, this is what happens as a result? No, this is not protecting.
16: I believed in the state to correctly or like faithfully do what was right, and they didn't. I was let down. I'm hurt.
5: What does this kid need?
16: This kid needs help. This kid needs to be in professional hands.
5: She says this boy doesn't need to be locked up for life, but what he needs is help, and she is afraid he's not going to get it. And she also believes that the community is not being protected from what he may do next.
0: Yeah, absolutely right. And once again, what we're dealing with is a situation where he isn't going to get the help that he needs. This, again, some of this is beyond, all right, every Tuesday at 4:30, you come here. No, it doesn't work that way. That's not how any of this works. Why are we doing that? It just reemphasizes bad behaviors. Something's going to have to change. 410-467-WBAL, 410-467-9225 on the GreenSolutionsRemodeling.com. Text line, Texas says, why aren't they naming the judge who sent them home? To the extent that it really matters, if you think about it, the magistrate that might have sent them home, it's really not going to be a process to remove that kid, that judge or anything. They're well within their right to do it. I mean, it's just so we can publicly shame them, I guess. I bet they're going to let this 13-year-old sexual offender go back to regular public school too, and probably not tell the school officials about it. That's Keith. Yeah, to that end, now I think that some of the law changed around notifications, because remember the situation that occurred with Anne Arundel in Howard County where that kid that killed the young man, the 26-year-old outside of Howard High and was in school, had the gun in his backpack, and Howard County schools didn't know that he had an attempted murder over in Anne Arundel County. So I'm not as well versed on how much information can be shared if this kid ends up going to an entirely different school system. So let's say, for instance, this kid is in Calvert County Public Schools and they're going to send him either to St. Mary's or Charles County School, something close by. Are those jurisdictions going to know? Or heck, is the Calvert County school system going to know if he ends up at another school? Because we can go on an assumption, and the only assumptions, and we're saying 13 and eighth grade, he's probably not even at the grade he's supposed to be in. But let's say he's in the grade he's supposed to be in. He would probably be moving along to high school. Is it going to be wiped clear because he's not going back to the same school where it was reported? So it's a lot of questions that are still left on the bone with this. Let's hear from Bill in Carroll County. Good morning to you, Bill. You're on WBAL.
17: Hey, good morning. Your last text is what I was going to bring up about this fall. He's going to be placed in a school somewhere because law requires it. And is that community going to be safe? Obviously not. A convicted rapist is going to be walking around their hallways at a school, and the personnel in that building will likely not know it. And the parents of the other children are definitely not going to know it. Where is the protection for society?
0: Yeah. Yeah, that's the big question. No doubt about it. No. Thank you, Bill. You're right. And that's our kids. If you have a kid in school, if you have a grandchild in school, you go down the list, any of that, then guess what? you're potentially susceptible to this yourself, where your kid could be in class with another child who has committed some heinous act. And you might think it might be something relatively innocuous, but look at what we're talking about. We're talking about a violent crime. We're talking about rape. That's what we're talking about here. We're not talking about something that's, all kids do it. We're talking about a violent crime. Another texter said, I had to pull over to text you. This is totally outrageous about the 13-year-old raping 2 6-year-old girls. What's the name of the judge that made this happen? This needs to be investigated at the highest level. Please don't let this slip and not be discussed again. The 13-year-old rapist needs a lot of help. He will not get it on home monitoring. Again, lawbreakers are protected. That is a big part of this as well. Can we get more, and can there be action? I'm actually surprised, and when I scour news to talk about stories for our show, social media, news outlets locally and in the D.C. metro area, I actually saw this first on social media before I saw it on news sites. Then I saw it in D.C. news before I saw it in Baltimore news. And it matters, because this still has to do with Maryland's juvenile services program. This is not a D.C. crime issue. This is a Maryland juvenile services issue and how we deal with juveniles, because this exact same situation can take place in Baltimore City, Baltimore County, Carroll County, Howard County. It can happen anywhere in the state. And that's the biggest issue that we find ourselves running into. How do we deal with these types of young people? That's a big issue that we are still having to grapple with. And I don't know. I'm very frustrated by this, no doubt about it. But we'll see what happens in this particular situation. Now, happy Independence Day to all of you. I know we're a day ahead, but many of you are off work today and out and enjoy. Make sure you're staying hydrated. We have all of the information that you need, any cancellations or updates to schedules. You can find it right here. So you can celebrate the 250th anniversary of America's independence your way this weekend. 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As we will get them in, we'll keep you posted on if there are any cancellations related to any of what we've had going on around here. So we shall see as that time comes. Keep you posted on that. 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
19: 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I'm Chris Cheon. A 20-year-old man's dead after a late-night moped crash. Police say an officer tried to stop two mopeds on North Utah Street just before 11:30 last night, but one rider fled and later crashed into a brick wall in the 600 block of West Franklin Street, where he was thrown from the vehicle. Crash team investigators are now handling the case. Maryland State Police have arrested 32-year-old Jarrell Bowman of Lusby on child pornography-related charges in Harford County, including 6 counts of sexual solicitation of a minor. Investigators say the case began in November. Bowman was taken into custody without incident at his workplace and is being held without bond. More than 100 BGE outages are currently reported across the region, affecting nearly 2,000 customers as dangerous heat continues to strain the power grid. And with electricity demand running high, the U.S. Department of Energy has issued emergency orders allowing grid operators to require data centers and other large energy users to switch to backup generators if needed. The move is aimed at protecting power for homes, hospitals, 911 centers, and other critical services. From the ABC News Desk, Taylor Swift and Travis Kelce are reportedly holding a second wedding-related event today at Madison Square Garden with about 1,000 guests expected and a strict no-phone policy in place. The reported events have prompted street closures and limited access around Penn Station and Moynihan Train Hall in New York City. Get a complete list of Independence Day fireworks and events in Maryland at WBAL.com and the WBAL radio app. I'm Chris Cheon, WBAL News Radio 1090 and FM 101.5.
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13: Traffic and weather.
6: A bridge this morning, 97, heading south out of Glen Burnie. No delays all the way down past the Millersville split, Route 32, and then continuing down to Crownsville. No problems right now. If you're heading out there, you're going to be in really good shape, especially as you make your way on to 50. 50 is delay-free from Annapolis all the way to the bridge span. Now, you do have two-way traffic operations in the westbound span, certainly helping out right now at the moment, where you have three lanes heading eastbound. The only delay that I see is between 301 and Y Mills along 50. Other than that, you're in good shape, even beyond that, all the way down the eastern. Not seeing any traffic issues as of now. That's good news. I expect that to change in about maybe 2 to 3 hours, especially sometime late this afternoon when traffic begins to increase there. But right now, you're in great shape. And 95 northbound, north of Route 24, in Harford County, you have construction set up. Seeing delays coming up now from 152. I'm Tony Thornton, WBAL News Radio 1090 and FM 101.5.
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0: All right, welcome back to the show and the Chesapeake Bay Bridge. If you're on the bridge right now, honk your horn. I can't hear it, though. But no, I don't want you to text me while you're on the Bay Bridge unless you're sitting in traffic right now. But I know a number of people are headed down to the ocean, down the ocean, as we say here in Maryland, right? Heading down to Ocean City right now to enjoy the holiday weekend. Let me check. I've just popped it in Google. From the station, 3 hours and 16 minutes, if you go Bay Bridge, you could go through the Delaware route, and that's 4 hours and 15 minutes, and you don't have to pay any tolls. But it's only $250 if you go the Bay Bridge route. But 3 hours 16 is not horrible, I think, at this particular hour. And it doesn't look like, and I'm not going to sit here and try to play Tony Thornton at this moment in time, but it doesn't look like it's too bad to head over at this particular point in time. Now, the conversation has been, are we going to get a new bridge, a new span somewhere else to ease some of the congestion? Are we going to get a new bridge altogether? So there is a new reporting out of the Baltimore Sun today about the Chesapeake Bay Bridge, as Maryland is stuck paying for the Chesapeake Bay Bridge twice, once to keep it standing and then once to replace it. Maryland Transportation Authority is pouring over $1 billion into preservation work on this 74-year-old eastbound span, deck replacement, protective steel coating, pier protection, even as it moves forward on a brand new bridge that will eventually make those repairs obsolete. So do you think that's like a waste of money? I think you're stuck between a rock and a hard place, where you have to make sure the bridge is working and operable and is in good order for people that are crossing over it. Now, I know psychologically, after what happened with the Dalley and the Key Bridge, that's top of mind for many people. And, you know, I don't know that that's one of the biggest concerns with the Bay Bridge, but we know that it certainly needs its maintenance. Now, we've talked over years about the bridge replacement and whether it should be a whole new span right there, whether it should be another span south or even north of there. Again, you can weigh in. Should we be looking at that new span at this point? Now, for those of you who might be traversing over, I know everybody has different calculations and sweet spots. I got up. I went a few weeks ago when I went down when the air show was happening down at Ocean City. And I, what day of the week did I go? I think I left on a Friday. Might have left on a Friday morning. Whatever the case was, yeah, it was a Friday morning. I left at 6 o'clock in the morning. And that's because I listened to Tony Thornton. I left at 6 o'clock in the morning to head down, and I didn't run into any major traffic on my way down. So that was fine with me. And the biggest challenge I had was once I got there, I had to wait for my hotel room to get ready. So if those of you have Airbnbs or condos that you want to rent out to me, just let me know. But yeah, that's what I ran into. That was the only issue. But getting there wasn't as big of a challenge. But there have been times, especially coming back, when everybody's trying to get back, where it is crowded and we're doing the two-way traffic. I'm not one that's scared of the bridge. I don't like the two-way traffic, though. I don't want to be in the lane with the two-way traffic going on the other side. That's not my my happy place when it comes to crossing the bridge. So the overlap that we have with this is not incompetence. And I know that a number of people want to blame the different administrations for this, but it's the price of decades of political can kicking. So kicking that can down the road instead of dealing with it. So now it all culminates to the fact that we have to do it. We have to put it into work. And I think that it's probably gotten a bit on speed since the Key Bridge situation took place, because we know what it's like. Now, God forbid, but imagine if something tragic like that took place with the Bay Bridge. We're talking about an absolute utter disaster in travel and economy here in the state of Maryland if something like that were to take place. So bridge replacement talk goes back to at least the Glendenning and Ehrlich administration. So we're going back to the 1900s and the early 2000s as well. But both governors told the Sun that a new bridge was never a front page issue, while other transportation priorities crowded it out. Now, former Governor Larry Hogan finally launched a formal Bay Crossing study warning that by 2040, Summer Beach traffic could back up 14 miles on the Eastern Shore. Meanwhile, traffic has exploded from 2.1 million vehicles in 1953 to, get this, 26.7 million by 2016. And we know that number has only gone up since then, and the cost of doing something about it has exploded as well. A corridor overhaul once pegged at about $7 to $10 billion back in 2014 is now estimated by MDTA to be at over $17 billion. Now, the current plan, which is called Alternative C, would build two new four-lane spans in the same footprint before demolishing these the old eastbound span, and that's a chunk of the $1 billion in current repairs could get torn down not long after completion. So there's that. It's basically an insurance policy, as they called it. That's a big deal. That is quite a big deal. Now, MDTA has already spent $210 million on the eastbound deck replacement. Full preservation project, which is four more phases, that's where it can balloon to over $1 billion. So what are we expecting to happen there? Should we be working on this new span? Should we be also simultaneously looking at another span? As I know, it feels like that bridge or that ship has sailed, no pun intended, when it comes to whether or not we're going to end up doing another span. I think that is so far down the road and completely out of the conversation. If you want to chime in on this, you can. 410-467-WBAL, 410-467-9225. On the Green Solutions Remodeling.com text line. Toll funded redecking alone could theoretically keep the current bridge running until 2065. But it underscores that replacement is about capacity and congestion and not just safety. So there's that. And how should we be looking at it is the bigger question, for sure. But a lot of people are crossing over the bridge as we speak. And with that being the case, a lot of people, are always wondering, and it's gotten more and more crowded, and it will continue to get more and more crowded as time goes on. And what are we going to do? Governor Ehrlich at the time, former Governor Ehrlich, said on the bottom line of this, there's no controversy here. If you're going to replace it, if you're going to maintain it, you do it. You just have to. Bottom line, that's what you have to do when you think about it. And this is one that we have to think about. Where are we going to get to when you get here? And again, former Governor Ehrlich said on this, transportation, it's a non-philosophical issue. It simply doesn't matter, Republican, Democrat, conservative, or liberal. Now, did he say this then or did he say this now? Because we're in a different set of circumstances when it comes to the politics around things like this, for sure. So what are we going to do here in the area? Let's hear from Charlie in Annapolis. Good morning to you, Charlie. You're on WBAL.
20: Hey, TJ. This is kind of a pet peeve of mine. I've been reading about where they want to put a third span. They want to put 2 4-lane spans, all in the same location that the bridge is in right now. Now, you're still going to have the same number of cars coming from the west. You're still going to have the same number of cars coming from the east. And they're all going to be cramming into the same area. And so the only place that you'll have good traffic is over the bridge. And then the rest of the places will be all backed up. I mean, it's just nuts. They need to build a bridge in a different location.
0: Yeah, yeah, that's been the controversy. If we can, that's, I think, the ideal circumstance, but it has had as much support as we think, and certainly the fiscal support. I appreciate it, Charlie. This has been an issue. You have the NIMBYs, not in my backyard. People don't want it. You know, is this a good time to think about the Baltimore County span going over? You think about the growth that's going to happen over at Trade Point Atlantic and think of an exit coming right off the Eastern Shore, being able to go right over to the Eastern Shore. Could this be a good time to start having some of those conversations? I don't know. It feels like it to me, but it costs money. Let's hear from Paul in Crownsville. Good morning to you, Paul. You're on WBAL.
21: Hey, good morning, TJ. Happy 4th.
0: Same to you.
21: Hey, I think everything's got a useful life. If the billion, we've already proven that the Key Bridge is going to take so long that this $1 billion is going to have to buy us 10 years or more, but you're going to have to maintain it. Mm-hmm. Like you mentioned, and the caller mentioned ahead of me, I think, that you know, a lot of what the Bay Bridge and the cost of putting anything right where it currently is involves building it so tall that these shipping cargo containers can come in and support the port and the jobs and stuff like that. We do really need to look at something that wouldn't have to satisfy that requirement north of the port. Mm. So that we could make that connection over to the Eastern Shore. You know, the state has to have a way. If we put it anywhere south of that, coming up the Chesapeake, you're going to have to build a superstructure so big that the cost is going to get crazy.
0: Yeah, yeah.
21: They have a way to monitor the license plates to see where everyone's coming from and then how they're getting there. And a lot of people in the Hartford and Cecil area will take that land route around down through Delaware, which is great, but...
0: Yeah, but
21: I think we're going to have to sink that money into making those repairs and upgrades just to buy the 10 years or more it's going to take to put something else up.
0: Right. No, thank you, Paul. Yeah, we're going to have to make it work, stretch it out, make it work. And David in San Francisco, good morning. You're on WBAL.
22: Hey, thanks, TJ. And and happy holidays, everybody. I was just looking at it from the inflation viewpoint.
0: Mm-hmm.
22: You know, for example, the minimum wage hasn't been raised since Obama, and that's, what, going on 15 years ago? And the idea that the billionaires haven't, they've actually gotten tax cuts since both Trump's terms have given them tax breaks, and they're not paying into America. Here we are, the 4th of July, and we've got a bunch of deadbeat billionaires that refuse to help America prosper and grow.
0: In fairness, no doubt, America needs to do better with their purse strings, but locally we do as well. We look at a number of ways that we spend money that maybe doesn't need to be spent. And it needs to be spent on priorities that make sense for all of us who live here in the state. We have that issue as well, right?
22: Well, sure. But if you even go to the founding fathers, they knew that roads were of primary importance to the development of commerce. And when these old boys, and especially the tech billionaires, don't even think of roads anymore, they think about creating fake money. And that they don't even need to fix the roads anymore because they're going to make themselves richer with cyber currencies.
0: Yeah.
22: They're just a bunch of deadbeat liars. Mm. And, you know, think of Paul Revere, you know, 250 years ago. What would he do with a bad road?
0: Now, go ahead. Go ahead and finish your thought. before I go to break?
22: Well, again, these guys are deadbeats, and they're profiteering off of America, and especially they're profiteering when America starts falling apart. They start to privatize it. Talk about toll roads. Who owns this toll road? Would the state own it, or would these guys try to buy it for themselves?
0: And I appreciate you, David. I understand your grievances, but I think I don't know if that's their responsibility. If we pinch off an extra percent and a wealth tax, should it be just for transportation needs? We failed when it comes to transportation. That's the bottom line for sure. And now we're all literally paying the price for it. We'll come back, talk a little bit about the Orioles. And after the noon news update, I want to get into Angelette's conversation across the aisle about dirt bikes yesterday. I thought it was a very interesting and intriguing conversation. We'll talk about that after the news update at noon.
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6: Let's take a look at traffic on 95 North, north of Route 24 in Harford County. Traffic slows just a bit through the work zone, coming up from 152. Looks like those delays are beginning to diminish just a bit, but still sluggish as you head up toward the Bellcamp exit. Once you get past there, you're back up to speed. You will see a little bit of congestion across the Tidings Bridge, heading into Cecil County as well. And traffic on Route 50, looking pretty good now, heading over toward Kin Island. You do have three lanes open in the eastbound direction heading across the Bay Bridge. So traffic right now is looking good. Once you get to right around the Narrows, you'll see some additional traffic volume at that particular stretch. WBAL TV 11 weather, sunny and hot today. High of 102. It's going to feel as high as 112. Overnight low of 82. Tomorrow, high close to 102. Currently, it's sunny and 98 here on TV Hill. 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
2: Former delegate and 2022 nominee Dan Cox beat eight challengers, including Ed Hale.
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0: All right, welcome back to the show. Joining me in the studio is Tony Thornton, and talk a little Orioles baseball, Tony. And Orioles inconsistency is their middle name. It's been a tough season, but it's so weird that they're still in it.
6: Yeah.
0: Even being eight games under 500, hopefully going up against the last place Cincinnati Reds team out in Cincinnati. Look, I'm going to just say it. They need a sweep.
6: There's a sense of urgency right now, TJ. You're absolutely right. 40-48 right now as their record stands. The All-Star break in about a week and a half. They have the Cincinnati Reds in a three-game set on the road. They're back home against the Chicago Cubs and the Kansas City Royals. Need I say that they need to probably look at these next nine games prior to the All-Star break and try to put together some sort of string. You know, I guess if you're
4: look at it from an overall perspective in the American League, they're not out of it, if you will, but from a standpoint of because of the parity in the American League this year, you just sense that if they could just go on some sort of run, maybe, you know, win more than three games in a row, try to get to a 6-7 game streak, they can put themselves back in it. I think the talent is still there. They're just not playing fundamental baseball. And you can dig into that a little bit, you know, as well, and just say, look, what is really the problem with this team? And the expectations when we started this season, you know, it was through the roof. And now you're seeing stars are not starring. And so I think that is a, you know, that's an issue. Plus, they're not playing good, sound, fundamental baseball from a defensive perspective. Base running has been poor. There's a lot going on, but the good news is that there is talent there. They've overcome some of the injuries that they had earlier. Some guys are coming back now. But, you know, who's going to be that star? It has to be, in my opinion, Gunnar. Gunnar has to take control. He is the face of this franchise.
7: He's got to be more disciplined.
4: He's got to be more disciplined, to your point. Yeah.
7: So we have 9 games left before the All-Star break. We talked to Ben Wagner a week or so ago. I filled in for C4 for a little bit. And Ben Wagner talked about how important these home games leading up to this All-Star break. I look at this as 6-3, period.
4: Yeah.
7: Now, you could do it through a sweep, and then you can lose the series, but you can't get swept. Or you can win every series. You need two wins against every team. 6-3, it feels fair and doable as opposed to 7-2, which you would need to sweep a team for sure. So I would love to see a sweep, but the Royals aren't a pushover, and neither are the Kansas City Royals or the Cubs. Yeah. So it's going to be a tough road ahead, but it starts tonight against the Cincinnati.
4: It really
7: Richards.
4: Does. Trevor Rogers seems to have turned the corner over his last 3 starts. You can sense that he has gotten much, much better. And I think that the starting pitching over the last couple of weeks has been good. They haven't gotten the run support that you would typically need for your starter to go 6 types of innings. You're going to need to have 3-4 runs, even 5 runs. And that's where the Orioles, I think, have been inconsistent, where they're not scoring runs on a consistent basis. There's been some bright spots. Blaze Alexander has been playing really well as of late.
7: Blaze.
4: Playing a good third
7: base.
4: I love that name, Blaze. Yeah. The outfield, you know, you're getting, you know, good production now from Colton Cowser. Not only his defense, but also his bat. But then Adley has had really a good year. He could be an all-star, to be quite frank with you. But it's just the fact that, you know, there's, you know, Pete Alonso's starting to hit the ball a little bit better now. So you got to get these stars to start starring, if you will. And I think that can put them over the top. It's not, again, it is getting late. We can't say it's too early anymore. It is getting late. They need to put it together over the next week and a half, and they need to show some consistency to, you know, and really the fan base. And you heard last week, even this week, the fans were booing them at home.
7: Yeah, well.
4: I've never heard that.
7: It's a level of disappointment. And producer Kyle brings up a great point. Think about Rogan Odor, Adam Frazier.
4: Yeah.
7: Some of those people who were on our team back then, veterans, but they were just role players. They weren't here to be the stars. And we won 100 games with that.
4: Yeah, exactly.
7: And now we have these baby birds that we were waiting to hatch over that period of time, and now they're there, and we can't seem to get our head above water. What does that say? Look, and I'm not the one who wants to blame Mike Elias. I have levied some blame on Albertez because I do believe some management decisions have been questionable. But what can we do to turn this around? Players have to play, but managers have to manage
4: I think the resumes for some of these players speak for themselves. I mean, they have some high pedigree. I think some of the younger stars you mentioned have not really peaked as of yet, and they should have peaked by this particular point. But I think Albanez, I think he's done as the best that he can do for a first year manager, but I still think there's room for improvement for him. You know, he's not going to, you know, again, I think he'll survive this year and he'll be back. He's got a contract. It's going to be interesting with the looming, perhaps a strike coming next year in Major League Baseball.
7: Oh, stop it. They're working out.
4: I
7: think it might get to a point of a strike.
4: And do you want someone like a Mike Elias still here to kind of ride that ship just in case? Because he is a good executive. Maybe, you know, we can question that. We'll see. But I think it's going to be interesting to see. But the Orioles, from a player's perspective, they need to look at each other and say, let's try to make a run and figure this out. They have between now and next weekend before the All-Star break, to kind of get on a sort of a run, and they have the chance
8: figure
4: to do that.
8: Figure it out,
4: as Tony, you would say to me all the time. Figure it out, Tony.
7: Figure it out. Tony Thornton, thank you very much, and hopefully those folks aren't sitting on the Bay Bridge any time soon as well. Appreciate it, and we'll be back after the news update here on the T.J. Smith Show with more.
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11: Traffic and weather.
4: Speaking of the Bay Bridge, you shouldn't be sitting there right now. You should be in pretty good shape as you travel on eastbound 50 from Annapolis, making your way over toward Cape St. Clair and Sandy Point. No problems at the moment. You do have three lanes open in the eastbound direction across the bridge. Traffic is slowing a bit around mid-span. Looks like it's all volume related. And once you get past there and head toward the Narrows, you're in really good shape. You will see a little bit of congestion just before Y Mills 404, but that's just your usual traffic volume. This is the calm before the storm in terms of traffic volume across that bridge. I expect that to increase over the next couple of hours. So this is the best time to get out there and head over and get to the ocean if you can. 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WBAL TV 11 weather, sunny and hot, high of 102. It will feel as high as 112 overnight, low of 82. More the same tomorrow, heat wave, high close to 102. Currently here on TV Hill, it is sunny and it is 98. 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
7: All right, we've talked a lot about dirt bikes this week. Yesterday, Angeleta Velez did an Across the Aisle with a couple of guys I know well, Brant Fisher and Davon Love. Certainly polar opposites on that conversation. If you missed some of it, we'll talk about it when we return.
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19: Sunny, and it feels over 100 degrees here on TV Hill, 109 to be exact, 98 degrees. I'm Chris Cheon. Baltimore's heat alert changing, 4th of July plans across the city. WBAL Scott Wyckoff will have more on that. But first, we've got the latest from ABC News. It's 12 noon.
2: From ABC News, I'm Chuck Severson. The heat dome still cooking large parts of the eastern half of the U.S. New York City saw its first 100-degree day in 14 years, and it felt like 106, says ABC's Sam Champion.
15: The conditions putting strain on the power grid. Outages reported as Con Edison reduced the voltage to keep up with demand. Governor Hochul asking residents to conserve electricity. Washington, D.C. temperatures also reaching triple digits. The U.S. Capitol Police canceling the public viewing rehearsals for a Capitol 4th concert. And Saturday's show now in jeopardy due to the heat.
2: ABC's Gio Benitez at Newark Airport.
27: Delta issuing a heat travel alert for passengers flying through LaGuardia, so keep that in mind. If you are riding the rails, Amtrak reporting several cancellations and some trains operating at reduced speeds because of the heat.
2: Iran holding 6 days of funeral ceremonies and processions for its former Supreme Leader, Ali Khamenei, killed in U.S.-Israeli military attacks at the start of the war.
5: questions about whether Khamenei's son, the new supreme leader, will finally appear publicly. ABC's Britt Clement.
8: The secretary of the organizing committee, he said that any decision on whether Mojtaba will attend would be announced by the offices of the supreme leader. And really, you know, any appearance by Mojtaba, it would add to this being a moment of resilience for the Iranian regime and really send a message that the regime managed to maintain its strength and unity despite this war.
5: The National Archives in the UK has discovered a rare 1776 printing of the U.S. Declaration of Independence. The UK Archives says the copy is one of just 11 known to survive and the only surviving copy outside the U.S. It says the document was seized when the American privateer Dalton was captured by the Royal Navy on Christmas Eve, 1776. The only known copy seized by military action, an extraordinary discovery, it says. 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
19: I'm Chris Cheon. Caitlin Bancroft is in later on today. A 20-year-old man's dead after crashing a moped into a brick wall late Thursday night in Baltimore's Seton Hill neighborhood. Police say an officer tried to stop two mopeds in the 100 block of North Utah Street. One of the drivers stopped, but the other fled officers, and that driver who fled later crashed.

0: a 7 o'clock start time.
1: And then we have moved what our normal activation in the amphitheater have been to Pier 6, where we'll have national talent that'll start at 7 p.m. to 10 p.m. and folks can watch the fireworks from Pier 6 for free.
0: But he wants to be clear, saying Baltimore's massive annual 4th of July Inner Harbor Fireworks Show here will begin at 9:30 sharp.
2: That was WBAL Scott Wyckoff reporting. The B&O Railroad Museum celebrating America's 250th anniversary on July 4th with live music, barbecue, train rides, and a rare chance to step inside the cab of American Freedom Train Car Number 1. The one-day event runs tomorrow. That'll go from 10:30 to 3:30, and it will also feature free ice cream, dance lessons, and family activities at the birthplace of the American Railroad. Coming up after traffic and weather, WBAL's America 250 series continues. Robert Lang examines the life of a Baltimorean who impacted civil rights and American history. 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
4: Traffic.
5: Let's take a look at traffic this afternoon. If you're getting away to the Eastern Shore, you're in good shape right now. 97 all clear, heading south from Glen Burnie all the way down past Millersville, Crownsville, Route 50. Route 50 heading east. No issues. The Bay Bridge, you have three lanes open eastbound. No delays right now. You're in great shape all the way over toward Y Mills. And looking at traffic on 95 up in Harford County, traffic slows just a bit off and on, delays from Route 24 up toward the Aberdeen exit, Route 22. And if you're already heading toward Ocean City and you're getting close, you're going to notice a lot of heavy congestion on both Route 90 and Route 50 as you travel across the bay over toward Coastal Highway. 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
4: Weather.
6: Sunny skies today, 102 for the afternoon high, feeling more like 112 in some areas. We'll have a chance of an isolated shower or thunderstorm later on today. 82 tonight as we dry out, and then moving into tomorrow evening, we'll have another chance of showers and thunderstorms. We'll be more scattered in nature, and we'll have temperatures once again reaching the triple digits. Monday, a little cooler in the 90s. I'm meteorologist Alencia Jenkins on WBAL News Radio 1090 and FM 101.5.
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2: Today in WBAL's America 250 series, we examine the life of a Baltimorean who impacted civil rights and American history, and we learn how he's being remembered in the neighborhood where he grew up. WBAL's Robert Lang has the story.
7: Being brought up in a completely segregated atmosphere in Baltimore, Maryland, by the time I reached maturity, I would say that I did have considerable prejudice in my mind.
8: That is Baltimore native Thurgood Marshall in a 1957 interview with Mike Wallace. It was an elementary school in West Baltimore that shaped Marshall. It's where his school principal had young Thurgood learn the Constitution. And of all places, detention.
9: So here, we even have the place where he would send Thurgood Marshall, and he would read the Constitution. He would come back and recite portions of it to Principal Lee, and he would later remark that by the time I graduated from that school, I knew the Constitution by heart.
10: Here of Justice Thurgood Marshall.
8: Oh, friend Dr. Alvin Hathaway is showing off the Thurgood Marshall Amenity Center. It's located on Division Street in West Baltimore. It's the elementary school where Marshall, the future NAACP lawyer, civil rights leader, and first black Supreme Court justice, attended. After $15 million of renovation, it's now a community center with, among other things, a legal clinic, health services, and an artist studio.
11: Why was it important to take this building and repurpose it, turn it into what it is?
9: Well, if you think about it, decades of people grew up walking past this building as being vacant, abandoned, it being dilapidated. And I believe that if you're going to ignite a community, you take an iconic symbol and you restore it.
11: If Thurgood Marshall were still around, what would he make of his neighborhood?
9: One, I would think that he would be somewhat disappointed, but also optimistic to understand that the school that he attended is igniting restoration in his community.
11: What would he make of Baltimore?
9: I think he would be challenging Baltimore to live out to his great possibilities. When you think about all of the amazing people

0: people that lived here, went to school here, worshiped here, learned here, I would say to, to us that he would challenge us to reach our highest, best self.
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2: The Orioles kick off a weekend series against the Reds in Cincinnati tonight. The O's going to be going with Trevor Rogers on the bump. Cincinnati countering with Brady Singer. WBAL's coverage begins after the news at 6 p.m. First pitch at 7:05. 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
5: All right, one of the things that we've talked about a lot this week, of course, has been the whole idea of the dirt bikes. And ironically enough, with that being said, not a dirt bike, but a moped, seeing the reporting coming out, if you all get the push alert, you might see it as well. But a moped driver dies fleeing a traffic stop. He crashed. Let me see. This occurred in the 100 block of North Utah Street. It was a traffic stop involving two mopeds. One of the mopeds stopped while the other driver fled. The police said that the officer did not pursue the fleeing driver, and a 20-year-old man who crashed on West Franklin Street ultimately died as a result. He was taken to the hospital and died as a result. This happened late last night here in Baltimore. So that is like a splinter, I guess, off of the entire dirt bike conversation. So we've been having that conversation all week long. We've had a couple of dirt bikers call in, and Angela DeVilles, who does her series Across the Aisle, kind of took a step back from the politics lens of things and had two people from the community with differing views on this particular issue. Now, Davon Love, who's been on our show before, talked a lot more about the juvenile issues and laws around juveniles and the advocacy that he and his organization, Leaders of a Beautiful Struggle, have been fighting for down in Annapolis to roll back some of the laws. Some of the laws that have changed, we have them to thank for it. They continue to advocate for it, and he's on the side of there needs to be something more for the dirt bikers to do when we think about the parks and things like that. Then we have Brant Fisher from the Brewers Hill community, who's worked on public safety issues and all going on there. This is a homeowner who lives in the community and leads a public safety group of homeowners down in the Brewers Hill area of Southeast Baltimore, and try to assist law enforcement when situations are happening and assist other communities as to how they can do more as a community group and not have to necessarily rely on the government. So those opposing viewpoints came together to talk about some of this. And I listened in yesterday to it. And it's funny being a host listening into some of these conversations. You ready to jump in and just say, oh, no, you're not, you know, whatever. But Angela did a great job moderating the conversation and hearing from. And I know it probably ticked a lot of you off hearing it. I can only imagine what some of the text line was looking like during this conversation. And if you go to our WBAL radio Instagram page, the comments, the back and forth over this are continuing on. You can scroll down and you can see the clip from the interview that I had earlier this week with one of the dirt bikers, and all of the discourse in the conversation and the comment section, where you have many people that believe the practice just should not exist on city streets. Stop saying culture. And then you have others that are saying, no, it is part of the culture. Now, interesting enough, one of the things I was thinking about this week as well, as we've heard a few of the dirt bikers talking about as part of the culture, and we do it to relieve stress. And we heard that as well. Angelette chimed in more talking about that the motorcycle and the wind therapy. Now, again, let's put this in perspective. And I know some people are going to think I'm over exaggerating saying it this way, but if you think about this, the part of the culture, if in relieving stress, for instance, if shooting a gun is relieving stress, like I normally go to the gun range to relieve stress. I don't feel like driving to the gun range, so I'm going to go to my backyard that is close to other neighbors, and I'm going to shoot my gun in my backyard. And you say it's because you're relieving stress. No, it's unacceptable, and you can't do it in that neighborhood. And think about this weekend. fireworks. We have certain levels of fireworks that you can legally use here in the state of Maryland, and then many others that are illegal. Well, there are going to be some, if you believe it's part of the culture that we always set off fireworks, that's what we are done. You know, little Johnny lost his finger to my back in the 1900s because we were setting off fireworks. That doesn't make it acceptable because people do it. We have seemed to turn a blind eye to it, and now it's baked in where some people call it the culture. Now, this is where me and I texted both Brant and Davon yesterday after their appearances, and I told Davon, I said, you know, I appreciate you doing it and stand up for what you believe, but we clearly disagree. And I think you're wrong on the issue when it comes to this. Here's some of what he had to say about the critics of the dirt bike culture.
3: The policies and the rhetoric that often come for policies that want to, quote unquote, be tougher on crime, in fact, are actually policies that exacerbate the problem, which is there are too many of our people exposed to the criminal justice system. And the discourse around dirt bike riding, I think, borrows very much from the rhetoric and discourses that are based in notions that, you know, black youth in particular are inherently more prone to criminality.
5: Yeah, you know, and my response to that is, here we go with the soft bigotry of low expectations. Once again, why are we dumbing it down to you black, all you're good for is ride a dirt bike and squeegee in the streets, and you could do this? No, why are we teaching that? That is backwards. And I hate that we go backwards with that and turn it into something like this. No one, you know why it's made to be criminal? Because it's illegal. That's why. And we get into this world where we believe that it should be legal based on X, Y, and Z. Now, interesting enough, we, with all of the policy, and that's one of the things that Davon does, maybe the part of this involves going down to Annapolis and lobbying similar to the way that these laws have been rolled back when it comes to juvenile crime, the same way. Lobby towards legalizing the dirt bike riding. And then you're taking that element off the table. Now, I'm not saying I agree with that, but I'm just suggesting if that's what you want to lobby that and see if there can be changes. Lobby for the funds in order to get that dirt bike park. How is it going to be done safely? Where are the groups? I'm not picking on LBS because he was here yesterday, Leaders of Beautiful Struggle, but where are these groups when you have the moped driver that probably wasn't wearing a helmet, that's fleeing the police, that's crashing into a building, that's killing himself? Where are they when their families are about to bury him? Where are they for the family of Allison Blanding, who was killed by a dirt biker in one of these gatherings? Where are they with the family of the dirt biker that ran into the car the other day or a couple weeks ago on Liberty Heights? We have to think about the holistic approach to this and all of everything else that goes on around this entire issue. And when we think about it, it's not, you wouldn't be a target of anything if you were doing what you were supposed to do. I have not seen, and you can all correct me if I'm wrong, in any park that you can take an off-road bike to, and the park that I was told about, that the dirt biker told me about, that's like 2 hours away, have the police done raids there to go after the individuals on bikes and seize them? Again, there's a process in this. And what about everybody else who's trying to do it the right way? What about the groups like B360 that are trying to facilitate the right way of doing it? It feels like it's going against what they're trying to do, because you're dangling that other object out there for the kids to see, while we're trying to push you in the right direction of how to do this in a responsible way. Now you have to deal with the peer pressure of all of this going on this side of things, and there's nothing more that we can do about it. I philosophically just can't get over it and just don't understand it and how we're here. It just doesn't make sense to me. Again, more from Davon Love. I'll get into some of what Brant Fisher had to say as well coming up.
3: You know, people drive, people run red lights. You don't enforce all of them because you're assessing what is the damage that is done to the community, to the person that's involved. And I think similarly, an approach to dealing with it that focuses on law enforcement. Like, we have a lot of young people that ride dirt bikes. And if you think about it, there aren't a whole lot of things, you know, avenues for them to express the desire to do that. Mm-hmm. Right. There aren't legal mechanisms that have been created. There have been discussions about it. But in terms of actually implementing, you know, having a centralized place for folks to ride. And see, to me, if you don't have that, then what do we expect?
5: But we do enforce those laws. We do enforce the fact that people run red lights. We do enforce the fact that people run stop signs. We do those things. We do enforce the fact that people are riding around with Virginia plates on cars, that a lot of people say, what's the big deal about that? We're trying to enforce that. We do enforce the fact that people don't have insurance on their cars, which we all ultimately have to pay for if we continue down this path. 410-467-WBAL, 410-467-9225 on the greensolutionsremodeling.com text line if you wanted to try chime in on this. We'll come back with more when we return here on the TJ Smith Show.
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4: Traffic and weather.
1: Let's take a look at traffic heading toward the Bay Bridge this afternoon. You're in pretty good shape right now. Three lanes are open across the bridge span. The westbound lanes are taking on eastbound traffic. One lane is taking on eastbound traffic, I should say. And it's looking pretty good now as you head across the Narrows over toward the 301 split near Queenstown all the way down to White Mills. And even heading down toward Easton where you'll see a little bit of congestion. You're going to be in really good shape if you're making your way out now. That will change over the next few hours as folks are going to perhaps get off work later on this afternoon and get on the road. So again, right now you should be heading over toward the Eastern Shore. This is your best time. And then seeing some slow traffic along 95 heading northbound coming up towards Cecil County now, right around the Aberdeen exit, Route 22 up toward Havre de Grace. A little bit of a slowdown and then cross it over the Tidings Bridge, seeing delays all the way up to the Perryville exit. 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WBAL TV 11 weather. Sunny and hot today. High of 102. It's going to feel as high as 112. Overnight low of 82. Tomorrow high near 102. Currently here on TV Hill it's sunny. It is 100 degrees. 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
5: All right, welcome back. We're talking a little bit about the Across the Aisle Angela Aviles had yesterday afternoon on dirt bikes in particular. Talked to a couple of gentlemen, Davon Love of Leaders of Beautiful Struggle, Brant Fisher, who is from the Brewers Hill Community Association there, the public safety end of this. And again, we've talked ad nauseum this week about this and how it has affected quality of life, and people are looking for a solution. And dare I say, one of the posts that that we had here from the station kind of gone viral. It's like 130,000 views on it, and hundreds, if not 1,000, comments on it back and forth. And it's split. I wouldn't say it's evenly split, at least from what I see of it. I haven't been able to go through all of the comments and everything, but it's split. Certainly a heavy lean towards it's not acceptable. And then there's the sliver of people saying, okay, well, what about a park? And as we talked about before, the park, there might be some that use it, but then there's still a large group that won't. We talk about some of what comes as a result. We saw a moped rider operator die last night fleeing a police officer. What was going on behind that? There's that. Now, again, Davon Love is on the side of we don't need more police involvement, more law enforcement involvement on this. But Brant Fisher has a little bit of a different thought on this for sure.
19: Well, just as you just said, you know, obviously there's a no chase policy in the city. At least from a law enforcement standpoint, I think more resources towards the investigation, the analytics aspect of it in regards to, you know, where the dirt bike's being housed, finding the individuals and holding them accountable and issuing the citations, and then also, you know, recovering the vehicles, I think is probably where you would start the most in regards to the analytics piece, as well as getting more resources to kind of dedicate more units, more officers to that initiative.
5: Yeah, and again, yes, we can look at it and say, how much do you put into it? I do love the idea of the drone technology being used in order to try to deal with this, as opposed to chasing these individuals through the streets, because it's not safe for anybody.
19: Yeah, I think, you know, with the digital footprint that we have in technology, mm-hmm. Obviously those are some of the resources I'd like to see us have more access to, because I think it'll really help with the lack of manpower that we have to dedicate towards that, to utilizing technology and the drones and the credit card transactions, things of that nature, and even just social media, mm-hmm. Really trying to use that as to their advantage.
5: Yeah. So with all of that going on, it kind of sounds like, again, the communities are saying something different than the advocacy in this particular issue. That's the problem. The texter in Jess texts in, says, don't you just get furious when the police keep interfering with Baltimore's long storied history of drunk driving culture? How dare the police interfere with that? Who cares what the consequences might be of ignoring it? We're talking about culture here. Yeah, I know. And you think about it, like, let's use Lexington Market again as an example. We go over to the area of Lexington Market and we know about the proliferation of drug activity out there. Some could say that that's part of the culture. That's part of what Lexington Market is. It wouldn't be Lexington Market if you went down there and there weren't drugs being sold, right? Or drugs being used, people leaning.
14: Well, that could unlock the opportunity for a lot more people to involve themselves in the commerce of the area, which would be beneficial to the city at large. Why would we look at that as part of the culture? I think when you hear it that way, people would look at that and say, yeah, that makes no sense. But there are people who do look at it from that lens. I happen to not be one of them. And I think the majority of people are not that, where they don't look at it that way. But I do kind of get a little perturbed that some of this is brought back to a racial issue. No, it's not acceptable. Again, we could look at the surrounding counties, and they aren't letting a proliferation of dirt bikes, even in my cities that aren't majority black. They're not allowing towns that aren't majority black, allowing dirt bikes just to ride across their streets like it's no one's business. That's not how any of this works. A texter says, so the only thing for these adults and kids is to ride illegal bikes. Farmers, lawn services, community services, Habitat for Humanity, animal rescues. There's plenty out there for them to do. Yeah, there are other opportunities out there. And again, I don't want to shy away from the fact that the talent that some have with these dirt bikes is great. The fact that they could do what they do on them, it's something that people want to see. With that, what is that happy medium? I applaud the efforts of Across the Aisle, but I think what it shows you is that dynamic of that tug and pull that's out there in the communities, and arguably why there has been no real progress on dealing with this issue. Now, with that being said, from a policy standpoint, and what we are seeing this summer and this spring with the enforcement on it, will this become an issue in the next legislative session? That's a big question. I don't know about it. We'll see if they take it up and say, you know what? We actually need to do something about this, and we're going to work towards it. But anyway, I thought it was fascinating, but go over to the YouTube or our podcast and check out the whole conversation if you like. Again, Angela Davila's is Across the Aisle conversation. Now, back to Baltimore, and there was an article. I didn't get a chance to get to this a couple weeks ago, but I wanted to talk about it, and it's about us not hosting the World Cup, and that's a good thing. I disagree. We'll talk about it.
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2: Sunny 99, but feels like 109 on TV Hill at 1230. I'm Chris Cheon. Brutal heat forcing some communities to adjust their 4th of July plans in Baltimore. Officials have pushed back celebration start times with Inner Harbor events now beginning at 7 p.m. The Cherry Hill Music Festival will start at 5 p.m., and the city says there will be cooling centers readily available. We're keeping a close eye on the power grid as this dangerous heat continues. BGE reporting more than 100 outages going on right now. And with temperatures staying dangerously high, electricity demand is straining the power grid and raising the risk of blackouts. The U.S. Department of Energy has issued emergency orders allowing grid operators to make data centers and other large users switch to backup generators to keep power flowing to homes, hospitals, 911 centers, and other critical services. BGE has filed a rate request with the Maryland Public Service Commission that would raise the average residential bill by about $8 a month next year. The utility says the plan would help maintain safe, reliable service while delaying some larger grid projects. Regulators will now review the proposal with public input as part of the process. From the ABC News desk, severe storms threatening large portions of the country today. ABC News meteorologist Leslie Lopez says the storms could bring large hail, 70-mile-per-hour winds, and isolated tornadoes with damaging winds possible from New York and Philadelphia to Baltimore and Syracuse. WBAL-TV 11 meteorologist Delencia Jenkins will have more in her full forecast and get a complete list of Independence Day fireworks and events at WBAL.com and the WBAL radio app. I'm Chris Cheon, WBAL News Radio 1090 and FM 101.5.
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3: I-95, everything open through the Fort McHenry Tunnel, running without delay. North through Harford County, there were delays earlier. They are starting to ease. It's a bit busy into Cecil County now, heading out past the exit for Perryville towards the Chesapeake House Travel Plaza. 895 looks great both ways at the Harbor Tunnel. No beltway delays through Parkville and Towson. Likewise, it's clear through Pikesville and Catonville. A bit slow on the BW Parkway southbound between Route 32 and Route 198. At the Bay Bridge, they do have three lanes running eastbound out of Annapolis right now. Traffic running at speed. WBAL TV 11 weather. Abundant sunshine, very hot and humid. Temperatures in the low 100s. Isolated storms early tonight, becoming clear after midnight. Lows in the mid-80s. Sunny with a few afternoon clouds tomorrow. A stray shower or storm possible, back into the low 100s. I'm Dan Alford, WBAL News Radio 1090 and FM 101.5.
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5: All right, I know this is Brian Neiman's place, but the World Cup, have you all been enjoying it? Have you been watching it? Now, one of the things we talked about this over the past couple of weeks, that I have been enjoying, is watching the people from around the world that have come into America to watch their favorite teams, and they're indulging on some of our food, some of our cuisine, the delicacies of Waffle House and Golden Corral and things like that. They are enjoying a lot of that. But when you think about Baltimore and Washington, we lost the bid, which is interesting, to host a World Cup game. What do you think about us? If you, as you look at some of these cities, you think about Kansas City, San Francisco, Toronto, New Jersey up at the Meadowlands, Philadelphia. Who else is hosting games here? Mexico City, I know, has games. Seattle with games. You think about all of these cities that have these games going on and the economic booms for their communities. They get to showcase their cities. What do you think about if Baltimore had an opportunity, the Baltimore-Washington bid happened to have gotten through, and we hosted a World Cup game here? I would have loved it, actually. I think it would have been great. Now, the headline for the Baltimore Banner story is that Baltimore isn't hosting World Cup matches, but and maybe that's for the best. Is it for the best? What do you think? So we lost the bid with other cities for hosting rights at M&T Bank Stadium, and it would have only been called Stadium. It would have been called M&T Bank Stadium because they're not doing the advertisers here. FIFA isn't. And it could be a blessing in disguise is how they describe it. Across the country, host cities are discovering that FIFA extracts an enormous price for the privilege. Hundreds of millions in public spending, wave taxes, transit, and ticket prices that squeeze out locals, and FIFA's own brand protection rules overriding local interests. So that's a part of this. Now, despite the hype, hotels in host cities are reportedly emptier than expected. Late booking fans in Philadelphia they were able to get rooms for as little as $200 on match days. And sports economists at a UMBC conference this month argued that the Cup is less bad than most publicly subsidized sports ventures because it pulls in outside money rather than just redistributing local spending, but it still comes with congestion and security costs that eat into any benefit. Now, what I'll bring forth with this conversation is if you think about a city like Baltimore that is trying to turn the corner and trying to get eyes on it that are other than the wire, right? And you think about it, the Europeans, how much they love soccer. They also love the wire. When I worked for the BPD, Morgan State University had a department. I can't remember exactly which department it was, but they were doing some experiments on some of the analytics when it comes to social media. So they did one for the Baltimore Police Department Twitter, And the amount of followers that we had at the time, I can't remember, somewhere probably neighbored about 200,000 or so, whatever it was. And they found that the most followers were, of course, in Baltimore, in the Baltimore metro area. But then that's when you got into the details. The second most followers in the entire world, you would think maybe Pennsylvania, Delaware, somewhere around there. No, it was York. It was across the pond. And a lot of that was based on The Wire, because it was a late blooming show over there that they watched and consumed and loved. And they started following all things Baltimore as a result. With that being said, if you get the surge of all of those folks from that way that come over and experience something that is opposite as to what they watched on television, couldn't that have been a great opportunity for the city to show off? Think about this as a for instance. For those of you who said absolutely not, no. We just had Sail 250. The estimates are more than 500,000 people descending upon downtown Baltimore over a three-day period. So take that, which would have occurred and overlapped during the games, which would have been fantastic. And as I told you all last weekend, there were three Orioles games over the weekend, Friday, Saturday, Sunday, with the Blue Angels going on and a concert at Pier 6. So the reality is, yeah, we could have done it, put it on, and it looks like last week's show and everything was done and everything went off without a hitch. Haven't heard of anything bad or horrible coming as a result. So I'm kind of on the side of, yeah, maybe it does take money to make money. And sure, you would have maybe traded off some subsidies. I wouldn't have had a problem if MTA suspends payment. Heck, that Friday for LGBTQ, we suspended the no payments for Mark. So we did it for something like that already. Why not do it for all of these people that are coming in? And that would have ended up being a good showcase, in my opinion, for the city. But again, it didn't work out. And for DC, and you think about that with the 250th anniversary. So you think about what's happening in DC right now, the empty fair that's happening down there, where it's more people on stage performing than there are actually there. Imagine the people from around the world that would have been interested in just seeing that. Like I said before, as we've had these conversations, I don't know about you, short of going to a war-torn country, I'm not going to Iran, I'm not going to Iraq, I'm not going to Afghanistan, but if I'm going to Europe, if I'm going to Canada, if I'm going to Mexico, I'm not really thinking, I wonder what Claudia Sheinbaum is thinking about this policy. I'm thinking about the beach, the wave, and pina colada, okay? I'm not thinking about anything else from that perspective, and I think people from around the world would have descended upon D.C. to see not the algae in a reflecting pool, but to see the Lincoln Memorial and the Capitol and all that. That's what we would have gotten out of that had we hosted a World Cup in this metro area. Let's hear from Sharon in Baltimore. Good afternoon to you, Sharon. You're on WBAL.
1: Good afternoon. If I'm correct, they asked M&T to reconfigure their stadium by putting a retractable seal, a roof on.
5: Oh, no, I don't believe
1: their seating. There was a lot of work that they had to do inside the stadium before they would actually accept us if we made the bid to do that. Was I correct?
5: Yeah, I don't know about the I feel like the whole retractable roof was a thing that went around on social media. But because what we did, we called at the time M&T Bank Stadium a ready-made venue, because if you think about like things like the Olympics, they literally build stadiums. Think about Saudi Arabia and all how quickly they build a stadium. Qatar, they built 7 new stadiums from scratch for the last World Cup. So they were building stadiums. And if you think about this as well, they're playing in stadiums like Philadelphia doesn't have a roof. Seattle Stadium is partially enclosed. I think the Toronto Stadium is open. It rained. It poured down rain a week or so ago for a game. So I don't think that retractable roof thing is true. I think there were just other factors that were at play as to why they didn't do it in the D.C. Baltimore area, which really, again, surprised me considering. You think of Foxborough in Boston. They did that there as well. So, yeah, I don't know what the other underlying reasons were that we didn't get chosen.
1: Yeah, okay. Well, yeah. I was under the impression that we had to really do a lot of work inside our stadium to justify taking it.
5: No, thank you.
1: Thank you very much.
5: Now, have a great weekend and be safe out there in the heat, Sharon. Missed the opportunity, but trying to get a host to host a worldwide scale event is like trying to get a Super Bowl or All-Star Game event. But what I'll say is I feel like we always have a little bit of a one-up when we think about like things like the Olympics, because Washington, D.C. is normally going to be our partner city with any sort of big event, massive event like that. And if we think about it from a public transportation perspective, with the MARC, are we equipped to maybe run more MARC trains or Amtrak trains? Is it worth its weight in gold if you are suspending some dollars? And this is kind of what we talked about last week when I talked about the monies that have been spent on police overtime. If you were able to get the influx last week of 500,000 plus more people, you spend a bunch of overtime, but people are feeling good and they're spending a lot more money. Is that bang ultimately worth the buck? I feel like this could have been a great opportunity for all of us for sure. Now, Jack texted back in. He said he just took his dogs out. It's way too hot to do anything outside. Glad the World Cup did not come. Yes, we would have been in the midst of this heat, but guess what? They're going to deal with it in Philly. Is that tomorrow afternoon? They have a game scheduled 5 p.m. tomorrow in Philly, where we're expecting temperatures to be in the triple digits at the time, and they haven't decided to move it yet. So we'll see what ultimately happens there. When we come back, when we talk about America's dumbest criminals, some of them might live right here in the state of Maryland. Tell you about what happened out in Howard County when we return here on the T.J. Smith Show.
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3: 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BW Parkway, slow traffic southbound between Route 175 and Route 198. Northbound looks great crossing the Beltway heading in towards Russell Street. Everything open both directions at the Fort McHenry Tunnel as well as the Harbor Tunnel and running without delay. It is busy on 95 in Cecil County coming off the Tidings Bridge heading towards the Chesapeake House Travel Plaza. Across the Bay Bridge, there are three lanes running eastbound and no delays out of Annapolis. Westbound coming from Kent Island, even with just the two lanes available, there are no westbound delays as well. 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
2: I'm Chris Cheon. 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And a 20-year-old man's dead after a late-night moped crash in Baltimore's Seton Hill neighborhood. 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
5: All right, welcome back. And America's dumbest criminals. Yeah, sometimes that happens. You do silly things. Now, being in law enforcement, I've run across some crazy stuff. And it's strange stuff. I mean, you have people that were sometimes your, quote, biggest adversary, whatever that means, that end up being informants for you, whatever. It's amazing. Everyone's trying to get a competitive edge somewhere. And if that means, quote, snitching to take out their competition, then that's what happens in some cases, for sure. So it's wild. I mean, you it wouldn't be outlandish and unsurprising sometimes for a drug dealer or a drug user, say somebody stole drugs. I got that call before. They stole my drugs. Like, you want me to take the report? What's the value? Was it a $10, $20? What are we talking about here? But it's some of the most bizarre things when you're involved in illegal activity with somebody else and you call because they didn't give you the fair share. It has happened. I know, like, you see some of this stuff happening on TV shows and you think, oh, there's no way that that's real. No, some of this stuff actually goes on out there. Well, Howard County got a dose, and we'll see a little bit more of that these days because we have body-worn cameras. See, I got to work without the body-worn cameras, so y'all just have to trust me and take my word on it, where they now have the opportunity to you get to see this. So here, listen in. This is some of what was taking place out in Howard County, and I'll give you a little bit more on it in just a moment.
10: Yeah, that's some karma right there, dude.
11: Man, someone took my truck.
10: Did you leave it here running?
11: I was at McDonald's.
10: He's bleeding. That's blood and nut. When you pulled up here, where all did you go?
11: I just went down here and came back.
10: All right, let me just see your hands real quick. Let me see this hand. Okay. All right, put your hands behind your back for me.
11: For what?
10: Were you at that Verizon store? Because you got blood on your hands and blood on your glasses.
11: I wasn't at no Verizon store, sir. I promise to God.
10: Have a seat real quick. Hold on.
5: So what the police did is they were investigating, and they found close to where he was a busted out window of a store. So they go and they start checking. And as they're checking, they see blood on the hands of the person who called the police that you heard talking there. And they see the glass broken and think some blood there at the scene. And in the video that you can see on their Facebook page, their social media pages, I should say, you see all of this surveillance video going on at the same time. Now, what it looks like is the person that is a victim initially turned into a suspect. Looks like he turned his clothes inside out in order to go commit this burglary of this Verizon store, turned his clothes back right side in order to report this. And during this occasion, either his accomplice or somebody else stole his vehicle. His getaway vehicle wasn't there. And instead of saying, doggone it, I could have gotten away with it if it wasn't for you meddling thieves. No, not the kids this time. He decides, let me call the police. Somebody stole my car. He calls the police, and the police do their due diligence, and they find that this person is, in fact, a suspect in the burglary. Boy, oh, boy. And to think about it, burglaries in general are very difficult cases. Burglaries, street robberies, they're difficult cases. If you look at the national averages under 50% closure rates on these crimes. Burglaries even less, well less than 50%. So I'm not encouraging anybody to go out and do a burglary, but generally speaking, they're very tough. You might get DNA, you might get fingerprints, but you're looking for that big break that can tie the suspect into other cases. In this particular case, he called the police on himself. Might he have gotten away with it? Perhaps that possibility would have existed had he ultimately just left and not done that. Here's more.
10: He's bleeding. That's blood, isn't it? When you pulled up here, where all did you go?
11: I just went down here and came back.
10: All right, let me just see your hands real quick. Let me see the sand. Okay. All right. Put your hands behind your back for me.
11: For what?
10: For what? Were you at that Verizon store? Because you got blood on your hands and blood on your glasses.
11: I wasn't at no Verizon store, sir. I promise to God.
10: Have a seat real quick. Hold on. You got blood on your shirt.
12: Baker, two, two. We have one detained.
10: I wasn't at no Verizon store,
12: sir. We can get one unit on the
10: business
12: form. Come over here.
10: Have a seat.
12: Baker, two, two, one detained at 6 o'clock.
10: So here's the deal. Okay. Okay.
13: Someone stole my truck.
10: I understand that. So the gig's up. It's whether you want to be honest about stuff or not. You know what I mean?
13: I do.
10: All right.
13: They're not truck. Oh my God.
10: That's kind of some karma right there, ain't it?
13: Well, I left the keys in.
10: Yeah, that's some karma right there, dude.
5: I mean, all you can do is laugh. And he laughed because he said that's some karma stuff, because now you're calling us because somebody stole your car after you were breaking into another place. And now your car was stolen. How about that for karma? But hey, you know what? At the end of the day, very good job and investigation by the police department there. And you kind of, and if you watch it, you'll see it. The body language changes once the handcuffs goes on. Once he tells them, now it's time to start telling the truth. You start to see those shoulders sink a bit and the realization that, all right, I'm busted. They got me this time. Unbelievable. But he is certainly registered and probably will make his rounds on the national circuit sooner than later with this particular piece of video, as he almost got away with it if somebody didn't do to him what he was doing to others, which is stealing. So watch out for karma. It's a real thing. Anyway, with that, let's go to today's Daily Briefing. It's with Angelette Aviles.
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15: All right. Happy Independence Day. As America celebrates its 250th birthday, a lot of people have been reflecting on where we are as a nation. Have we lived up to the ideals of our founders? Is the American dream still alive? And what does it even mean today? Well, let me share you a story that completely changed how I think about the conversation. A few weeks ago, a listener who teaches history in high school called into my show and told me about an assignment he gave his students. What does the American dream mean to you? And one essay changed his perspective. It was written by a young woman from the Middle East who now attends Johns Hopkins. And she wrote about how she doesn't think it as the American dream. She thinks of it as the American possibility. She shared how her father brought her and her family to the U.S. because he believed that as a woman, her future would be limited in their home country. Here, she said, success isn't guaranteed, but opportunity is. The American dream isn't one specific outcome. It's the freedom to choose your own path. And that really resonated with me. I've traveled to dozens of countries and I've lived overseas. And every time I come home, I am reminded, sure, America isn't perfect. No country is. But there's still something extraordinary about this place, about where possibility exists and where each generation has the chance to build a better future than the last. As we celebrate 250 years of this remarkable experiment, maybe that's what we're really celebrating. Not perfection, but possibility. That's today's Daily Briefing. 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
5: All right, speaking of America's 250, we're going to come back and ask you the question, what makes America great? 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Here we are. 25 Americans were asked that question by the Washington Post. Tell you some of what they had to say, but I want to know what you think. What makes America great? We'll get into that conversation coming up here, and I hope you're out there being safe. Big shout out to all my postal carriers, my mail carriers that are out there in the streets. Make sure you're staying hydrated as well. We appreciate you.
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2: Partly cloudy, 100, but feels like 110 here on TV Hill. I'm Chris Cheon. As temperatures rise, so could your BGE bill. Why the utility wants another rate hike. And a 20-year-old moped rider's dead after a crash in Baltimore. What police say happened after an attempted traffic stop. We got more on that, but first, the latest from ABC News. It's 1 o'clock.
20: From ABC News, I'm Chuck Severton. A federal appeals court has granted the Trump administration's motion to get the immediate replacement of the slavery exhibit in Philadelphia on the eve of July 4th. Today's ruling finalized a decision last month. Gasoline price investigation. ABC News national correspondent Stephen Portnoy.
27: Oil prices have fallen more than a third since their peak in May, but gas prices have only dropped by about 15%. President Trump has called it price gouging, and now at his direction, the Justice Department says it and the FTC are investigating. Industry analysts say gas prices lag behind oil prices, while summertime demand, gasoline inventories, and refining capacity also impact the price at the pump.
20: The heat dome making it a dangerously hot holiday weekend in the eastern half of the U.S. Heat health advice from ABC News medical contributor Dr. Alok Patel. He says if you have changes in your mental status, you're confused, call 911.
28: When it's hot outside, our bodies are working overtime to try to get rid of some of that heat. That includes your blood vessels dilating and your heart pumping faster to get rid of some of the heat. And we're also going to do a lot of sweating to generate that cool feeling from evaporation. Now, this might contribute to why you can lose electrolytes, fluids, and even feel lightheaded as all these changes are happening.
20: Update on a man charged in the Lincoln Memorial reflecting pool miss. ABC's Rachel Scott.
29: This is a felony charge that can lead up to 10 years in prison. The Justice Department officially indicting former Olympian David Hearn, accusing him of causing about $1,000 worth of damages to the lining of the bottom of the reflecting pool. U.S. Attorney for D.C. and former Fox News host Jeanine Pirro claims that Hearn ripped a piece of the lining, but attorneys for Hearn say that he's innocent, calling the indictment outrageous, saying, quote, this indictment reflects the administration's effort to shift blame for their own failures.
20: Months after Belgium's diamond industry won the removal of U.S. tariffs on diamond imports, industry has gifted a diamond ring to President Trump. 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
2: I'm Chris Cheon. Baltimore's changing its 4th of July plans because of the extreme heat. WBAL Scott Wyckoff has more.
1: In an effort to beat the heat the best they can, Lindsey Jackson, the director of the Mayor's Office of Arts, Culture, and Entertainment, says...
3: That is correct. We've been in constant communication with all of our partners and emergency management, and they have advised for us to push things out of what they call the heat point of the day, which is at 12 p.m. to about 5 p.m., which is why we're starting at 7 for most of our activations.
1: All here at the Inner Harbor, as he tells me the huge 4th of July fireworks show at the Inner Harbor is set to begin at 9:30 sharp.
2: And as temperatures rise, your electric bills could soon climb even more. As Thursday, BGE submitted a new proposal to raise rates. The utility says the increase is needed to maintain the electric grid. Anne Arundel County firefighters responded just before noon today to

0: Agnes Hospital in Baltimore will hold a one-day strike on Monday morning.
1: The protest is against the administration's refusal, they say, to address RN's concerns about patient safety and staff retention. Organizers say management has cut staff hours, impeding nurses' ability to provide optimal patient care. Union leaders say several issues have led to higher turnover, with over 10% of nurses leaving between April and July of 2024. Ascension St. Agnes says it will remain fully operational during the strike, having secured a full complement of credentialed replacement nurses through a staffing agency specializing in work stoppages. Taylor Bennett, WBAL News Radio 1090 and FM 1.5.
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3: Traffic.
4: Accident on the Beltway inner loop between Security Boulevard and Liberty Road. The cleanup blocks the right lane. The traffic jam is growing coming up from Route 40 and from I-70. Outer loop, everything open past the scene, just tapping the brakes. Nothing in the way through the Harbor Tunnel or the Fort McHenry Tunnel. It does slow south on the BW Parkway between Route 175 and Route 198. I-97, a great ride from the Beltway heading into Annapolis, and 50 through Annapolis without delay, right across the Bay Bridge. Three lanes available eastbound across the Bay. I'm Dan Alford, WBAL News Radio 1090 at FM 101.5.
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5: Tracking another mild start to the day tomorrow morning. So overnight, temperatures will fall into the 80s. We'll make our way back into the triple digits by Saturday afternoon for the 4th of July. It's going to be dry to start the day, but we'll have a few showers and thunderstorms moving through the area Saturday afternoon and evening. Should be out of here by time many folks start their fireworks shows. I'm meteorologist Delencia Jenkins on WBAL News Radio 1090 and FM 101.5.
0: 99, but it feels like 108 in Catonsville, 97. But it feels like 111 in Olney, 96, but feels like 112 in Annapolis. The Orioles, they're going to be in Cincinnati tonight as they take on the Reds. WBAL's pregame coverage starts after the news at 6 p.m. First pitch, 7:05. 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
6: What makes America great? What do you think? What makes America great? Through all the faults, through all the challenges, through all the divisiveness that we might see now, what makes it great? I mean, arguably, one of the things that we can first point out is the fact that we can have these conversations and, yep, sure, some people might hate each other's guts. Some people might talk a lot of trash to each other, especially those who have the keyboard muscles. You have family members that might stop talking to each other, friends that stop talking to each other. But you can express those opinions. And generally speaking, the government's not going to kill you and others aren't going to kill you over those opinions. Where we can look at other countries around the world where some of the opinions that are espoused here in America, if you try it there, they will kill you publicly in some places, right? So if you look at that in and of itself, there's that part of it. The ability to generally freely roam around, heck, ride dirt bikes around the streets and you're not going to get executed as a result. Steal and you don't going to get your hand chopped off. And there's a system. That Constitution, although in the last 18 months or so, there have been some people who kind of said, hey, it's a bit of a moving target. Not everybody gets the right to due process, but that's what makes it great in many ways, that we have a standardized system in a lot of ways that's laid out, and this is how you do it. What makes America great to you? 410-467-WBAL, 410-467-9225, in the green select, on the green solutions, revitaling.com. Text line. What makes America great? This is what Claire, North Baltimore, says. Free speech, even if it isn't what I agree with. Think about all the countries where free speech is repressed. We are lucky. And a lot of people probably don't realize it and take it for granted. No doubt about it. And I think about, you know, that kid that got caned, right? He's like probably the poster child for going out of the country, acting up, and see what happens. And if I'm not mistaken, and I apologize because that one's old, that was for something we would look at in this country as minimal. Was it for maybe graffiti, or it was something small? And again, something.

0: something we look at as small, and they caned him. I think he got like 6 lashes for it. And we were up in arms, and oh my gosh, perhaps some of those standards with that certainty of consequence there are the reasons they don't have some of those problems. Again, not suggesting that it's right, but some of those countries haven't gotten to those places. But we look at our standard of justice, something that was included in the Constitution as well, that cruel and unusual punishment. We find caning a young person for vandalism cruel and unusual, and we frown upon that here in the United States. And many cases, we certainly should look at it that way. So what makes America great? What do you think? Let me know some of your thoughts. Now, there's a, like I said, a Washington Post article. They talked to a bunch of people about what makes America great. They were over at a National Mall, and you can go down at any given time. Politics aside, you're going to see a vast array, diverse array of people from all over the world, all over different income spectrums, different political philosophies that are going to be there. So they talked to 25 people, and here's some of what they had to say. Here from a 14-year-old's perspective out of Cleveland, Ohio, being American, it's freedom, it's speech, my opinion, education, whatever you want to wear, whatever you want to eat, whatever religion you want to be, just amazing. Again, that's a 14-year-old who said that. Interesting because, yeah, generally speaking, you could go out in public. You can leave your house today with the most offensive shirt on. Individual businesses can choose not to allow you in, but you're not going to be taken in front of a court in reference to that shirt, where you can go into some other countries around this world and do that, and they're going to grab you off the street, and you might face 10, 15, 20 years in prison as a result of something like that. So again, here, that's a bit different. And I know some people get down to the nuances. Oh, you can't do this. They took religion out of schools. Well, we have the separation of church and state. We have rules. No one's saying that you can't wear that shirt. You can't wear that shirt to school because the school has rules. So we still have rules and regulations, but you're not going to be criminally prosecuted as a result. And that's part of the big part of being an American, right? Auburn, Alabama, 27-year-old. I love America. I'm so proud of everything we've accomplished. I think that we do a good job of protecting our country and doing what's right for it. I think it's important to keep positive relationships with other countries. I think that it's a good thing Donald Trump has done a great job of doing. Well, I have to disagree a little bit with her, because I think if anything that could be taken away from the tenure right now is the strained relationship with our allies, actually. But to that end, she's not completely wrong, because protecting the country and our defense, we've grown as this infancy stages of a country at 250 years compared to some of the ancient civilizations, places like Iran that we're in battle with. We've developed a powerhouse of military, for sure. A 41-year-old from Los Angeles said the undocumented folks that produce all of our vegetation, the food that is on our plates at dinner, the fruits and vegetables that we're able to enjoy, that population as well makes me proud to be here and to be supported by them. So interesting as well, because that is the one of the biggest controversies. Dare I say that was 1A, if not 1B, for Trump in 2024's election. It was all about undocumented immigrants. So again, kind of gives you that juxtaposition. A 75-year-old from right here in Baltimore, Maryland. I never thought I needed to put any effort into safeguarding democracy, but whoa, we are living through some unique times, and our democracy, I don't think we can take for granted anymore. So that's a reflection upon some of what we might have seen that seems to have infringed upon perhaps where we've been for a number of years here in this country. Once again, 410-467-WBAL, 410-467-9225. If you wanted to chime in on what you think makes America great right now. Let's see if I can read some text messages. Paul in Germantown says the people is what makes America great. That's an easy one. You think of the melting pot of diversity that kind of established this country. And I know that we have a lot of history here, no doubt about it. And we have a lot of recent history that we have to reckon with. And there are some who don't want to reckon with the history here. When we think about segregation, we think going back as far as slavery, of course, and we think about the discrimination that took place not very long ago. We think about some of the ills that have existed, and as we still try to punch our way through and try to equalize it, are we still headed in the right direction? Have we hit some roadblocks along the way? Do you think that have we gotten set back on progress that we've made to try to make sure America is a place for everyone? And when we think about this and we think about how, the colonization aspect of the country and the level of ownership some have, there are others that are still trying to play catch up. There are demographics in this country that did not have the exact same opportunities for the 250 years that this country has existed. And I often say that. I'll reiterate. Now, you think 250 years. Think about just the last 60 years or so for Black Americans and people of color here in America, the opportunities just started to be unlocked. The 1960s is when we signed the Civil Rights Act in this 250-year-old country. So we have to realize that with things like that, no different than you could go dig in countries that have been around for thousands of years and still find fossils and remains. We're still finding them. We have to recognize the fact that some of the yuck from that still exists today and is still a stain on some communities, and we have to be very deliberate to try to address those issues. The how-to is arguably the bigger issue, a bigger concern, but the realities around it, that's not something that we really need to sit back and act like it didn't exist, because it did. Now, Lee, you say you have never lived in another country, so you wouldn't know the difference. Now, that's a fair enough comment when you think about the grass is not greener on the other side, or you don't know if the grass is greener on the other side. But there are things you can absolutely do certain comparisons too. And there are things that other countries get right that we look at and we say, how come America is not doing it? And again, low-hanging fruit, a levity in the conversation. One of the people talked about all the great food and all options here. We're able to just pig out, purge out, and do all that. And you have other countries with different levels of regulations where they come to America like, wow, y'all get to eat this junk? But they're telling you what to do here. Heck, we're having discourse over a mayor just suggesting 78 degrees, where they're saying, no, you're not going to have your food this way. And the government is telling you no. We have a government official suggesting, because maybe it could be beneficial for you and your neighbor if you do it that way. So are we headed in the right direction to continue on? And what can we do to build upon it? I'll come back with some more of what some Americans had to say in reference to this when we return here on the TJ Smith Show. And if you want to join us, you can, 410-467-WBAL, 410-467-9225.
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1: 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Beltway interloop between Security Boulevard and Liberty Road. Accident cleanup blocks the right lane. The slow traffic starts before I-70. Brief delays on the outer loop with a bit of rubbernecking. On the BW Parkway, it is heavy southbound between Route 32 and Route 198. Everything is clear through the Fort McHenry Tunnel as well as the Harbor Tunnel into Annapolis along Route 50. There are no delays right off of I-97 all the way to the Bay Bridge. Three lanes are running eastbound across the bay. A failed strut can turn any drive into a rough ride. 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
0: All right, welcome back. Talking about what makes America great. A Washington Post story here. Boy, they interviewed a bunch of people, I should say, more than a story. They interviewed a bunch of people and asked them to share. 18-year-old from North Dakota. And again, you see the different cross sections here in America and the different ages and what their perception of things are is interesting as well. This 18-year-old female says, "I think that Gen Z, they have great ideas. They are so open to new ideas, new opportunities. They definitely want what's best for America. And I love seeing that the younger generation wants to be so political and so involved in what's going on." So, I mean, you look at that, is that a good thing? More political involvement. Does that, we need to figure out how to do it in maybe a way where we can have respectful discourse. I don't know what's happened this go around where there's so much hatred and divisiveness. Again, it's something I've never seen before. I remember in some different days and different political parties where, things weren't necessarily going the way you wanted them to. And you had discourse over it. But I've never seen it at this point, at least in my lifetime, where it seems like it's so much vitriol towards one another over situations of politics. So, is the ship going to be righted when we move into different political climates. Now, you think about Gen Z and the upcoming generations as well. They do see the world a little differently because if you just think of, we could go back and probably the 70s and early 80s is probably the last time that wages and costs were somewhere close enough to one another where you could buy a house, where you could go to school and go to college, and you could work as a waiter and handle all of that and still have a life, where now that's just not possible. You aren't going to get out of college at age 22, if that's what you did, and have student loans and pay those off and get a job making $65,000 a year and buy a house and take care of everything in life on those wages and think that you're going to be able to get a level of upward mobility. So that's something between the inflationary costs of just goods, but the inflationary costs of life, of school, of housing. That's something that is critically important for the younger generation that they're paying attention to. Another person, 60 years old, out of Pittsburgh, Pennsylvania. The ideals of the founding fathers for freedom for everyone, even though everyone wasn't originally included, but that's the ideal. Until recently, I wouldn't have thought that I was a true patriot or American. I was just a person, a citizen of the world. But lately, it's just hit home to me that I really believe those ideals. So if anyone's a true American or true patriot, I am she. This is a 60-year-old from Pittsburgh, for sure. You think about that and think about the original Constitution. I mean, when we originally started this country 250 years ago, no, not everyone had the same opportunities. Basically, a well-off white male, that's who had the top-tier opportunities. It's years later. We're still in those infancy stages. When did women get the right to vote? What was that? What year was that? Because I'm trying to think. I don't know that we haven't even hit the 100th anniversary of that yet, right? Women's right to vote. So you just think about things. That was the 19th Amendment, and that was 1920, I believe, right? So we have hit just over 106 years. Think about that. That's not long when you consider that some of you have grandparents that are close to that age. So think about that in your youth. And we can't even really put a perspective around that. So when you see some people that still have layers and levels of contempt for the great country that we live in, think about some of the late start that many got to be part of the process. Don't they have a right to speak up? Don't they have a right to air their grievances as well? I think that matters too, as well. So I think that's a big part of it. A 68-year-old from Polk County, Florida. I'm proud to be an American because I have freedom of religion. I like my guns, so I like the Constitution. I'm grateful to be free in America to do as I need and to speak as I need to. 41-year-old from Las Vegas says, we always pull through. We're Americans and we'll always find a way. So as long as you keep your head down and keep moving and keep working, that's the American way. I think I agree with a lot of that because somehow or another, the resiliency of America really is one of those things where through some of the worst days, we could turn it around. And that's what's important about democracy. When we think about some of the constitutional norms and some of what we saw, we go back to January 6th. The reason that there was such a vitriol reaction, we're beyond that, or at least so we thought that we were beyond situations like that from taking place. But that's where we are when it comes to a lot of these arguments. Now, I would say that if we look at back at the time, there are a lot of changes that have taken place, a lot more that need to take place for sure. All right, Mike wants to clarify what I said about white males and say it was the white Anglo-Saxon Protestant that got more opportunities back then. But once again, it came down to wealth and skin color back then, and a religious aspect to it. But there were a ton of others, including mainly black slaves that came that did not have the opportunities, and even after enslavement, still weren't counted fully as persons. And then we think about women as well and what they had to do. So there are some opportunities out there. Oh, a texter, see, this is, again, I'll read this only because this is what makes America great, because you have the opinion to say what you want. The hatred is coming from the liberal left. No one wants to admit it, but it's true. All the violence has come from the left. That will never be acknowledged here because Maryland is a blue state. But this is America. You have the right to be wrong in your opinions as well. So there's that. So thank you very much, texter, for exercising your First Amendment right and what makes America great, because that is categorically wrong. And we talk about the political discourse and this pulling from one side to the other. It's terrible on both ends of the spectrum when we think about the extremes. How do we get back to a more centered way approach of looking at this, where sometimes you win some, sometimes you lose some, but at the end of the day, we're doing it for all 350 million people who call America home. How do we do better for that? I don't know. It's crazy. And from Lutherville says, not politics anymore. It's ethics and moral. Class versus no class. Yeah, interesting. When we come back, update on a story that we talked about earlier this year as well. We'll get into that. And this canoeist, I need to touch on that, actually, when we return here on the TJ Smith Show.
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8: Partly cloudy, 101, but feels like 110 here on TV Hill at 130. I'm Chris Cheon. Dangerous heat continues to grip the Baltimore area. Today, the hottest of this heat wave, and an extreme heat warning remains in effect until 8 p.m. There's only a slight chance for storms today. Scattered showers and thunderstorms could bring some relief by tomorrow evening and into next week. WBAL TV 11 meteorologist Delencia Jenkins will have more in her full forecast. The heat has created some situations where Baltimore City has had to make some changes when it comes to its scheduling for the 4th of July. The fireworks now going off at 9:30. There will be scheduled events at Pier 6 Pavilion, which does have the cover there. With holiday travel in full effect, Amtrak has canceled more than 24 trains in the Northeast due to the heat. A 20-year-old man's dead after a late-night moped crash. Police say an officer tried to stop two mopeds on North Utah Street just before 11:30 last night, but one rider fled and later crashed into a brick wall in the 600 block of West Franklin Street, where he was thrown from the vehicle. Crash team investigators now handling the case. Maryland State Police have arrested 32-year-old Jarrell Bowman of Lusby on child pornography-related charges in Harford County, including six counts of sexual solicitation of a minor. Investigators say the case began in November. Bowman was taken into custody without incident at his workplace. He's now being held without bond. From the ABC News Desk, President Trump set to speak tonight at Mount Rushmore, kicking off a weekend of celebrations for America's 250th birthday. The event will feature military flyovers, band performances, tributes to the armed services, and the first fireworks display at the memorial in years. Get a complete list of Independence Day fireworks and events here in Maryland at WBAL.com and the WBAL radio app. I'm Chris Cheon, WBAL News Radio 1090 and FM 101.5.
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0: All right, the reflecting pool. There'll be a lot of people down there tonight as they get, or tomorrow, I should say, and tonight, I guess, if they do the Capitol 4th today. But tomorrow is the big day, and a lot of fireworks expected tomorrow night. More than 800,000 fireworks, if I'm not mistaken, was the number. And that's actually led to some health warnings in relation to that for people who might have some sort of, lung disorders, whether it be asthma or other disorders. They might want to wear N95 masks or even get out of the area for a couple of days because they there's anticipation that all of the smoke and everything from that could cause some problems for breathability over the next several days. So there's that. But anyway, with that reflecting pool, as we know, some issues there. And in my opinion, it could have been a big one. We were trying to get this ready for the 4th, and we wanted to have it laid out for the big 250 fair, but it didn't work, and we're going to get back into it after it's all said and done, but we want to let people enjoy it, but we have a long-term plan to fix it and fix it hopefully for good. But instead, it became this political political hot-button issue where just based on a bunch of stupidity and dumb stuff. That's the bottom line. It's dumb. No big contractor who probably didn't know what he was doing. They put down a sealant on this reflecting pool because they want to paint an American flag blue, because once again you're overcompensating if you have to have 1,000 flags because you're more American than anybody else, and they want to paint an American flag blue. You put a motorcade down on 15 different cars, 2,000, actually though they're probably 10,000 pounds because we're talking about the presidential vehicles, riding over something that's already in disrepair. And then it starts to crack. You pour hydrogen peroxide in it, and algae blooms start to form yet again. The paint starts to peel, but because it is a blow to your ego, now you want people prosecuted who went down there, put their hands in it, and might have peeled some things up. And then you come up with stories, and we're still waiting to see the proof, about the swamp monster who took a box cutter and put a 250 for the 250th anniversary, and then 350 for the dramatic effects of it to put a slit down the middle of the reflecting pool. Even the MAGA of the MAGIUS, if that's a word, know damn well that nobody went in there with a box cutter and put a slit 350 feet down. I think that MAGA even knows that. So any event, David Hearn, 67 years old, he was a canoe slalom competitor in three Olympics between 1992 and 2000. He's been charged, been indicted for felony destruction of property over $1,000 in D.C. Superior Court. This carries up to 10 years or in prison as a result of this, because they are saying that he forcefully and violently ripped up 2 square feet of the pool's newly installed sealant with both hands. His behavior was called belligerent, rude, and disrespectful. Now, at the same time, if you did deface a monument or any of our institutions like the reflecting pool, and you did it in a malicious way, you absolutely should be charged with it. Now, the question becomes, when you think about that intent factor, which is the premise of that guilty verdict when you get to court, again, you can indict a ham sandwich, as we've talked about before, but when you get to a point of guilt, then there has to be a level of intent. Now, we'll find out through the evidence that is available, did he rip up this this sealant off the bottom, and was it already up? And if it was already up, was it showing signs of it not working? Or did you go in and concoct it to get it off of the ground? All of those questions will be the subject of this trial when it occurs, if it occurs. Here's some reporting on this. Listen in.
11: A new development in the investigation into possible vandalism at the Lincoln Memorial Reflecting Pool. A former Olympian is facing a felony charge after being accused of vandalizing the reflecting pool, causing over $1,000 in damage. Canoeist David Hearn has been indicted by a grand jury in Washington and, if convicted, could face time in prison. In a news conference held earlier today, U.S. Attorney for the District of Columbia, Janine Pirro, said his unchecked vandalism and civil disorder turns into criminal behavior, and that's why we are here today.
0: All right. So criminal behavior. Again, we've seen that. And a texter just texted me. I just wanted to throw this out there. Says that they're at the National Mall, the standing room only right now. Send me a picture. You can send a picture through the text line as well, or video. I love to see it. Amount of people that are out there. Big shout out to them for being out there. Again, here's more of Jeanine Pirro discussing the pool and the charges on David Herron.
13: By Herron's own admission, on June 19th, he reached down into the pool. Our evidence further shows that the National Park Service employees observed Herron actually forcefully and violently pulling up and removing the bottom liner with both hands. According to witnesses, Herron damaged approximately 2 square feet of sealant from the bottom of the pool. He damaged the pool.
14: Before he touched it.
13: He damaged this pool.
0: He damaged the pool, apparently, so that's what they are charging him with. So we'll find out. We'll find out if there's more information available for it. And look, like I said before, if this is what you, if you did it, then you have to pay the price for it. But is this the cause? Let's take a step back. Let's take a step back and look at the bigger picture. Is this the cause of all the problems that existed in that reflecting pool? Or did this person, Daniel Herron in this case, show up after the problems surfaced, literally and figuratively, and then decided to put his hands in it and then touch something that you shouldn't have touched at the time? This is a good lesson for kids. Don't touch nothing that doesn't belong to you, regardless of what shape it's in. So is that what ended up happening in this situation?
15: Well, at this point, he's only indicted on one count of destruction of property. Technically, statutorily, there could be up to 10 years in prison, but that is not likely to happen, given the sentencing guidelines and what have you.
11: Okay, so talking about the vandalism, how much in total? Were we saying $1,000?
15: Yes, because it's over $1,000 and the evidence that they have, they believe they have enough evidence to indict him on a felony and convict him on a felony. Now, he has previously said in interviews with reporters that he was merely reaching down because he was curious about the pool. He grabbed onto a piece to see what it felt like. He said it felt rubbery.
0: Yeah. So there's that. Is this any different than the people who go out there in the wintertime when you're not supposed to and jump on the ice and break through the ice? Is it any different than sometimes when the kids decide to go out into the pool when they're not supposed to? They do it with the memorial, the World War II memorial as well, when you're not supposed to. Take off your shoes, put your feet in the water. You're not supposed to do that. Is that any different? And should it be handled in a different way in reference to this? Is that how it should be handled? Now, again, there are charges now in this case. Will there be additional charges? We know that area was cordoned off weeks before the 4th of July, earlier than normal, even though it's normally cordoned off when the 4th of July fireworks start to take place. But they have surveillance cameras up now. They have the National Guard there. They have the Park Service police there, mainly because this became a pet project for the president and his ego was bruised. Bottom line, because the company that did this, that had their, they do pools, they weren't able to execute it in the way that was expected when this initially was talked about. Again, I want to remind everybody why this has become a political hot button issue. It wasn't President Biden or President Obama or President Bush that were in the Oval Office with charts saying how the reflecting pool is taller than the World Trade Center or the Empire State Building. That was this president who was doing that. That it was carrying a chart around showing the flat pool and comparison to a tall building. That's another story, but that's not how this all evolved. Oh, that's how all this evolved into what it was. It wasn't President Obama, President Bush, or President Biden that said the dumb last presidents didn't do it. They wasted money. It was this president that did that. That's how this came. And when it is a powder keg and blows up in your face, you have to start looking for someone else to blame. Again, if anybody can point me to a direction where President Trump has ever said that he was wrong or mistaken, I'm all ears. Let me know.
15: He was told to let go and he did. But, you know, today, Jeanine Pirro said that, no, he had actually, they have witnesses who say he ripped pieces out of it and that it caused enough damage to be able to convict him on a felony charge of destruction of property.
11: Okay, so there were witnesses that said that they saw him do it, but aren't there other people that have done such things as well?
15: Well, you know, there are other people who have been arrested in connection with various acts of vandalism, but we don't have a lot of information yet about what that entails. Reporters asked about that today, and they were still reviewing the evidence.
0: Yeah, so we saw a video as well. You all might have seen it. They put out a video of a woman who also had her hands in it. It looked like a pretty good video of her. But once again, if you think about it, first of all, we have a huge problem if a human can go and just rip it up simply like that. I mean, without any tools, with just their bare hands, and rip up this ceiling. We have a huge issue there. So regardless of even them being at fault and shouldn't have done it if they ripped it up, even then, we still have a big issue with this, with what went down, because it shouldn't even be anything that you're able to rip up. If that's the case, a duck might get curious and start ripping it up. We already killed a few of them, but what are we going to do? Execute ducks? What's next? Again, it's goofy. It's ridiculous. It was a mistake. It's going to take a while in order to figure out exactly how to fix it. And then there's this thing called biology and chemistry where algae just might be part of what you deal with a reflecting pool of this nature where it is.
15: She seemed to suggest that some of the evidence may not rise to the level of a felony. It could be a misdemeanor. It could be a citation, a civil citation. So I, you know, this is new territory as far as the reflecting pool is concerned. Obviously, there have been other cases in the past involving damage to government property. Most notably, of course, many of the rioters who stormed the Capitol on January 6th faced various charges for destruction of property as well.
0: But they all got pardons. Lucky them. I guess it probably would be the case, depending on the next president, if this individual is convicted. Again, depends on what type of evidence ultimately is presented in this case. Once again, it's very unlikely that he would spend any time in prison. And this is probably not a case that you're looking for prison time anyway. You're just trying to prove a point. And here we are again. One of all the ridiculousness that has occurred, I think when we get into December and we look back, and I guess, the second half of the year might say, hold my beer. But as of this point in the first half of the year, this is absolutely one of the most self-inflicted, stupid moments in government this year. This whole thing could have been avoided. And again, people taking pictures, taking video, taking AI photos, arguing back and forth over this, people dressing up as algae. Are we serious? Think back to all of the history that's there. And we think about America. We think about America catching up. And certainly for me, I think back to the I Have a Dream speech, and I look back at the pictures then and the history that was there. That's part of what helped shape America's 250 years, not this level of stupidity.
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1: 895 southbound just after Moravia Road. Accidents, and now with the rescue response on scene, they have stopped all traffic. Nobody able to get by 895 south just after Moravia Road. So coming south on 95 from the Beltway, passing the 895 split and sticking with 95, it's a clear ride into the Fort McHenry Tunnel. Beltway wreck moved to the left shoulder on the inner loop between Security Boulevard and Liberty Road. Delays lingering before I-70. Heading through Annapolis on Route 50, no delays all the way to the Bay Bridge. They do have three lanes running eastbound across the bay. WBAL TV 11 weather. Abundant sunshine, very hot and humid with temperatures in the low 100s today. Isolated isolated storms early tonight, becoming clear after midnight. Some storms may contain strong gusty winds. Lows in the mid-80s. I'm Dan Alford, WBAL News Radio 1090 and FM 101.5.
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0: All right, welcome back. And a good PSA here, stuff that you might not even think about. And I know I wasn't thinking about this. Sherry, thanks for texting us in. Says you went back outside to put the hose away. When you was draining that water, the water in the hose was actually scalding hot. Anyone using a hose to cool off or kid play, please remind listeners to run the water until cool before squirting the children, pets, or plants. What about husbands and wives? They're included in this? And maybe if you're mad at your spouse, you just go ahead and you can get away with it. Well, I thought it was cool already. Yeah, it's a give you an idea. But yeah, that's good. I mean, any surfaces outside, you know, the metal surfaces and all, you definitely have to be very aware of that for sure. No doubt about it. So there's that. Texter says to me, intent to damage the pool matters. I said that as well. You of all people as former law enforcement should know that. Skating on the pond and falling in the ice is completely different. I know. I know it's different when we talk about Dear Leader, but at the end of the day, it's stupid and it should have been just simply an apology that they screwed up. We should have a bigger issue that it was peelable within a week or two of it being put down than the fact that he peeled a piece. If we're talking two square feet and a 350-foot and I don't know how many square foot reflective pond. Let's be realistic. But once again, I know that might be difficult here on this 4th of July, or I should say 3rd of July as we get ready for the 4th. Angelette Aviles, your show comes up this afternoon from 2 p.m. to 6 p.m. Thank you for joining me here in the studio. And you got a lot to get into today. Great job with Across the Aisle yesterday talking about those dirt bikes and lively conversation for sure.
5: Thank you very much. Thanks for playing it again. And it's not going to be the last time we're going to be talking about it, for sure.
0: Yeah, for sure. Yeah. So what you getting into today for your 3rd of July, pre-4th of July? Well, you're going to be going down to the Capitol tonight, right? Because you want to go see the 4th of July Capitol thing.
5: I like the Capitol 4th, but being that it's not on the 4th of July, I don't know. It's just not the same vibe. But my husband and I kind of, we've made a decision. Mm-hmm. That we are going to go to D.C. tomorrow.
0: Okay.
5: But we are going to wait till kind of the last minute because, right, the fireworks are supposed to happen around 11 o'clock. So what we decided is to do like either a late night dessert and then kind of make our way to just see the fireworks and then take the Metro back home.
0: Okay.
5: That's it.
0: Yeah, yeah,
5: that's
0: you got to take the metro. Because if you ain't taking the metro, you're crazy.
5: Yeah, no. Typically, for a day like any typical 4th of July, and we would do this about every 5 years. Even when I was a little kid, my parents would take us to the National Mall. It'd be kind of like a whole day event. Mm-hmm, you know, mm-hmm. Set up, camp out there, bring the chairs, bring the coolers, bring. You know, basically have a picnic and then go, you know, someone mans that area. And then we would take turns going to the museums throughout the day and then come back and then watch the fire. Yeah, we're not doing that. We're not doing it.
0: Yeah.
5: That whole mess there, although it's quite fascinating what's going on there with the state fair, and even TMZ did a feature. They were interviewed by CNN yesterday, and they're like, well, look, there's actually a lot of people there, but they're all hunkering inside the air conditioning. And they said it's kind of like a convention, and it was actually pretty cool for some of these TMZ guys. But that in itself, I mean, the fact that you can't bring in a cooler there, I mean, that's where we would stake out the whole day for 4th of July. So we're going to make some modifications. But today I do want to do a reflection on where we are today as a nation. Some additional thoughts that I've had that I spoke about a couple weeks ago. Reflect on what a student said or what a caller told me, a history teacher, and how his whole perspective on the American dream has changed based on what a student wrote. And it had me thinking. And then there's a couple columns that came out today, all again tied into this whole Independence Day theme, one from the Baltimore Banner, one from the Sun. And these are from two Baltimore residents who are descendants of slave, but have a different outlook on America. So I want to talk about that. We'll also get into that horrific story about these 6-year-olds that were raped by the 13-year-old.
0: Yeah.
5: What
0: absolutely
5: gives?
0: Horrible.
5: And if
0: absolutely
5: and if this
0: horrible.
5: Is what they're getting now, wait till October 1st when the laws change.
0: And it just makes you wonder, like what are we doing here? Like this seems like the easy one to deal with. And if you get this wrong from a placement standpoint, think about everything before you ever even get up to a point of raping 6-year-olds that you can do as well that harms people.
5: Yeah.
0: That's the scariest part of this. Like, what else has, and I can't even say this fell through the cracks because there's no indication that this fell through the cracks. This is what the recommendation was. And I think we should all know, just for clarity's sake, what's the reason for that recommendation in this case? Are there any extenuating circumstances that people would understand more why it ended up this way?
5: I don't know, but it seems like the victims and the mother, they live in the same neighborhood too. So to possibly come across this kid outside, it's disheartening. I don't know what the circumstances are. So we'll get into that. And also, I don't know. Let's see what we have time on. There's probably another story out of Baltimore County legislation that was introduced by Kathy Klausmeier, I guess, before she goes out the door. She wants to have gender neutral terms for county, you know, for county government, which is crazy.
0: You don't think they should have gender neutral terms?
5: Is that really an issue? Are people being triggered by that on a daily basis?
0: I feel like that. I saw that story and I kind of looked at it like it's more of a story because of the times that we're in versus something like that normally might be done through like an executive order and nobody really thinks about it.
5: Yeah.
0: There'd be firefighters as opposed to saying firemen because there are firewomen, obviously, you know, council members as opposed to councilmen. I don't know. It's like it's changing a few things, but I get it. I get it. I did see that one as well. That's Angela Aviles, and she's coming up next right here on WBAL.
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1: This report brought to you by the law offices of Peter Angelos, 895 southbound at Moravia Road. Serious accident. All lanes are closed. Traffic is being diverted off of southbound 895 at the exit for Moravia Road. The traffic jam now starts just after passing the split from 95. So coming south on 95, better to stay away from 895 and stick with 95 south, continuing to the Fort McHenry Tunnel where all lanes are open. BW Parkway, there's a crash reported southbound at Route 1. 75 and delays building quickly from Arundel Mills Boulevard. No delays in Annapolis, 50 eastbound all the way to the Bay Bridge. Three lanes running east across the bay. 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
0: All right, y'all, be cool. Have yourselves a cool weekend. You know I love you all, even if we disagree. Even those of you who defend the stupidity of the reflecting pool, I still love you. Go in there and cool off. Actually, that water's probably pretty hot today because it's so shallow. So be careful out there. I hope all my people, I know Rich and Ron out there, Brian, y'all all out there, y'all better tap in next week. Make sure y'all still okay, but stay hydrated. Let's go O's. We want to looking for at least a 6-3 homestand or out of these next 9 games before we get back to the All-Star break. So let's go O's. Have a wonderful 4th of July. Happy birthday to America. And you all have a fantastic rest of your day. Thanks, producer Kyle. Angelette up next.
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26: Partly cloudy, 101 here on TV Hill, but feels like 110. Good afternoon. I'm Chris Cheon. The heat changing holiday plans as Baltimore police ramp up patrols for a busy 4th of July weekend anticipated. We've got more on that, but first, the latest from ABC News. It's 2 o'clock.
27: From ABC News, I'm Chuck Sievertson. On this dangerously hot holiday weekend in much of the U.S., ABC News forecaster Leslie Lopez has what's ahead.
28: It looks like the Midwest, Sioux Falls, Omaha, getting into Iowa. It's a 3 out of 4 threat level, large hail, 70 mile per hour wind gusts possible, isolated tornadoes. But it does extend all the way out towards the east, even damaging winds on the East Coast, New York, Philly, Baltimore. You're in there along with Syracuse. And then it also continues forward for your Saturday. So Saturday, same areas along the East Coast, except getting a little bit larger, moving out towards West Virginia, getting down into Virginia, Richmond.
29: Attention, fairgoers. The event has been postponed.
27: A PA announcement at the Washington Mall site is telling people to leave the Great American State Fair because it's too hot. They plan to reopen at 5 p.m. Eastern. It's 100 degrees. A man's charged in the Lincoln Memorial reflecting pool mess. Attorneys for David Hearn say that he's innocent and a scapegoat for the administration's failures. ABC's Rachel Scott.
30: President Trump has repeatedly claimed that vandals caused the damage, but has provided no evidence to back up any of those claims. Now, the reflecting pool has been plagued with issues for decades. President Trump spent about $16 million in taxpayer money for these renovations. And as we saw within weeks, that algae started booming again and that peeling paint floating to the top of the surface.
27: Months after Belgium's diamond industry won removal of U.S. tariffs on diamond imports, that industry is gifted a diamond ring to President Trump. Federal appeals court clears the way for the Trump administration to get the immediate replacement of the slavery exhibit in Philadelphia. The city is appealing. Fatal shooting allegedly after an argument over a parking spot in North Lauderdale, Florida. Bart DiGuglielmo was killed in a Walmart lot. ABC's Matt Rivers.
10: DiGuglielmo then parked his car, partially blocking the spot, and walked into the store. Witnesses say the woman then managed to slip into the spot anyway. The woman is then seen getting out of her car, phone in one hand, gun in the other, yelling at DiGuglielmo, who appears to be yelling back.
27: Listening to ABC News.
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0: 4th of July tomorrow. The heat is impacting some plans for this holiday weekend. Lindsey Jackson is the director of the Mayor's Office of Arts, Culture, Entertainment. He spoke with WBAL's Scott Wyckoff.
1: So 7 o'clock p.m. on Saturday, we'll have our food truck market that'll be powered by a downtown partnership in McAlden Square and at the amphitheater. That'll be from 7 to 11. And then we have moved what our normal activation in the amphitheater have been to Pier 6, where we'll have national talent that'll start at 7 p.m. to 10 p.m. and folks can watch the fireworks from Pier 6 for free.
0: Baltimore police say they are ready for a busy 4th of July weekend with extra officers deployed across the city for holiday events. The B&O Railroad Museum is celebrating America's 250th anniversary on July 4th with live music, barbecue, train rides, and a rare chance to step inside the cab of American Freedom Train Car Number 1. The event runs tomorrow from 10:30 to 3:30. It also features free ice cream, dance lessons, and family activities at the birthplace of the American Railroad. Four people were taken to the hospital after a boat fire in Pasadena this morning.
2: The holiday weekend unfortunately kicked off with tall flames and thick smoke emerging from a boat on the Patapsco River. County fire officials say that firefighters were called around 11:55 a.m. for a boat fire. Officials say a charter boat pulled the vessel into the Atlantic Marina on Knollview Avenue. Two adults and two children were taken to the Johns Hopkins Hospital.

0: Humphrey has competed or completed many open water swims to raise awareness for the need to keep the harbor healthy. WBAL News Time is 2:04.
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2: Traffic.
3: 895 southbound just after Moravia Road. Accident cleanup continues. All lanes are blocked and traffic is diverted off of southbound 895 at the exit for Moravia Road. Sticking with 95 south past the 895 split, everything is open and it runs without delay southbound right into the Fort McHenry Tunnel. Beltway has eased out nicely on the inner loop, leaving Catonsville, heading for Pikesville. Crash cleared on the inner loop before Liberty Road. On the BW Parkway, a couple stretches of slow traffic from Arundel Mills to Route 198. No delays in Annapolis. 50 east heading for the Bay Bridge, and there are three lanes running eastbound across the bay. I'm Dan Huffer, WBAL News Radio 1090 and FM 101.5.
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4: It's going to be another hot day tomorrow. Temperatures will start off in the 80s once again, so another mild start to the day. We're going to make it to the triple digits under partly cloudy skies to start the day, but then by the afternoon and evening, that's when we'll see a few showers and thunderstorms picking up. A few of those storms should move on out of here by the time many fireworks shows are underway. I'm meteorologist Alencia Jenkins on WBAL News Radio, 1090 and FM 101.5.
0: Checking out the map, 99, but feels like 108 in Pikesville. In Parkville, it's 100, but feels like 109. The Orioles take on the Reds this evening. 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
5: Happy Independence Day. Oh, boy, it's a hot one this year. One of the things I wanted to get into a little bit later today is if your plans have changed whatsoever because of the hot weather. Ours has quite a little bit. We, instead of hanging around D.C. throughout the day, we're just going to go at night. That's it. Just go enjoy some dinner and then watch the fireworks late at night. I was hoping it'd be more like 9 o'clock, but unfortunately it's not. So I guess I'll be sleeping in tomorrow so I can stay up late tomorrow night. That'll be our plan. Besides America's 250th, there's a few other stories I want to get into, some local ones, but a lot of today's focus will be about the United States and the 250th anniversary. And, you know, I've been thinking a lot, and it was part of my daily briefing today. What if we've been defining the American dream all wrong, all along? Because every 4th of July, we hear that phrase, the American dream. What is it like? Even here now with the 250th, there's been a lot of reflection about how far we come. Have we come far enough? One of the things I want to talk about later today is two conflicting, well, not conflicting, but two polar opposite columns by two individuals here in Baltimore on two different papers that have similar histories, and they look at America quite differently. And so there's been a lot of talks about America and where do we go? So this American dream is one that keeps propping up as well. And a few weeks ago, one of my callers, I can't remember his name. And if you're listening, give me a call back. I would love to have a conversation a little bit deeper with you on this. But one of my callers or one of my listeners called in. He's a history teacher in high school. And shared a story I'll never forget. I will never forget. And he assigned his students to write about what the American dream meant to them. One paper completely changed his perspective. It wasn't written by someone born here. It was written by a young woman from the Middle East who now attends Johns Hopkins University. And she said something I'll never forget. She said, it's not the American dream. It's the American possibility. She explained that her father looked at the future, awaiting his

0: daughter in their home country and made one of the hardest decisions a parent can make. He believed that she would have fewer opportunities simply because she was born a girl in their country. So they came to the United States. She wasn't saying America guaranteed her success. She wasn't saying life here was easy. She wasn't saying everyone ends up rich. She said something much more powerful. She said America gave her something her family feared she would never have, which is choice. The possibility to become whatever she wanted to become. Whether it was a doctor, a scientist, a teacher, a business owner, heck, even a radio host like me. Whatever she decided, that isn't a guaranteed outcome. It's a guaranteed opportunity to pursue one. The pursuit of happiness, right? And then I started thinking about something we've been discussing, it seems like, for the last few weeks. Actually, a couple of weeks ago, we talked about this, right? There was a poll that found only 33% of Americans say they are extremely proud to be American. And most in this poll thought that our best days are behind us. It's not going to get better than this. Yet at the same exact time, you still have thousands and thousands of World Cup visitors who've been traveling across our country, posting videos about everything they love about the United States. They're amazed by our friendliness, our convenience, our optimism. They're not seeing perfection. They're seeing possibility. Maybe that's because Americans compare America to what we think it should be, the so-called American dream, right? But visitors compare America to what they've actually experienced elsewhere. And those are two completely different perspectives. And I've said this several times, right? I have traveled to dozens of countries, lived overseas a couple years, and every time I come home, I'm reminded of something. How great this country is and compared to others. So like, sure, America has problems. We have some problems, some big ones too, right? Housing is expensive for many young Americans. Healthcare is expensive. Politics drive us crazy. Sometimes I feel like nothing gets done in D.C. It's super slow. They're not doing anything. But after seeing how much of the world, you know, how much of the world actually lives, there's still nowhere I'd rather call home. There's no place like home, you know, like Dorothy, right? There's no place like home. Not because America is perfect, because America keeps trying. We keep trying. Our history hasn't been one of perfection. There, we have a dark history, but it's been one of improvement. Generation after generation, pushing the country a little closer to the ideals we haven't fully reached yet. That's why I still believe America is an experiment worth believing in. And maybe that's why this Independence Day feels a little different to me. Because today people from all corner of the world are in our country because of the World Cup. And remember the predictions beforehand, and even when Trump was making his announcement, brought FIFA to the White House and all this stuff. And it was like, oh, but the stadiums here are too big for FIFA. No, they're too big. Transportation is going to fail. Security is going to be a nightmare. This is like 100 Super Bowls all at once. People are not going to come here because of the politics and our immigration enforcement. They're not going to come. It's going to be, it's going to suck. Right? Instead, cities across the country have embraced different countries, like the Scottish in Boston, right? Fans so enthusiastically, they're, you know, enthusiastic in Boston, actually, they're considering, they're looking into becoming a sister city with Glasgow. Sports has reminded us of something politics often makes us forget. Before we're Republicans, or before we're Democrats, before we're Americans, we're people. We're people. We're people are curious about each other. People capable of welcoming one another. People capable of finding common ground. This is why I love to have this Across the Aisle segment on a monthly basis on my show, is to put people from different perspectives to have civil dialogue and hopefully try to find some common ground. And I think this is what I'm hearing across, you know, different platforms and people out there and these new, you know, sources of podcasts and things like that. Everyone's talking about maybe this is the time after 250 years we come back together and we got to find some common ground. And maybe this whole World Cup was all set up at a perfect time in this 250th anniversary. Sometimes over something as simple as a soccer match can remind us how great we are and that we need to overcome these differences that we have. Sure, we have differences, but come together to have civil dialogue to find some common ground so we can continue to grow and become a better nation. The United States is an experiment, and we continue to grow and become better. People keep wanting to come to our country to become naturalized citizens. Think of that. We have more people coming to our country than people leaving our country. So today, as we celebrate 250 years of this remarkable experiment, maybe the American dream isn't the right phrase after all. Maybe that student was right. Maybe what makes this country exceptional isn't that everyone achieves the same dream or gets the same outcome. It's that every person has the possibility to pursue their own. And I think that's worth celebrating. Not because we've arrived, but because we're still striving, still improving, still believing tomorrow can be better than today. That's the American I believe in. How about you? I'd love to hear from you. What does the American dream, or maybe the American possibility, mean to you? Has your definition changed over the years? And if someone asked you today what makes America unique, what would your answer be? The lines are open. The number here is 410-467-WBAL. Or you can also text me at thegreensolutionsremodeling.com. Text line at 410-467-9225. Coming up next are your calls and messages here on the Angeletta Velez Show.
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8: This report brought to you by Bank of America. 895 southbound accident just after Moravia Road. All lanes remain closed. So southbound 95, best to avoid 895 passing the split and stick with 95 where everything is open and running without delay southbound into the Fort McHenry Tunnel. On the BW Parkway, there are delays southbound between Route 175 and Route 198. Northbound looks great coming into the city, heading up onto Russell Street. No beltway delays through Pikesville and Towson right into Parkville. Through Annapolis on Route 50, everything is open, and there are three lanes available eastbound across the bay without delay. 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
9: Wow, so many negative people on the text line today. Oh, I'll get to some of these messages. But if you're just joining us on this Independence Day weekend, we've been talking about the American dream, or maybe what one student called the American possibility. I was talking about how a history teacher who called into my show a few weeks ago who shared an essay, or basically described an essay written by one of his students, a young woman from the Middle East who now attends Johns Hopkins University. She said, America isn't special because it guarantees success. It is special because it gives you the freedom to pursue the future you choose. And that really resonated with me. Every time I come back to the United States, as a matter of fact, this year, I'm going to be very fortunate. Let me see, 1, 2, 3, 4. 4 countries I'll be able to visit this year. And every time I come back, I'm reminded, sure, America isn't perfect, but I still believe there's something extraordinary about our country that continually strives to become better and offers people opportunities they simply don't have in many parts of the world. Air conditioning, one of them, right? But maybe that's why we celebrate Independence Day. Not because we've achieved perfection, but because we continue striving towards the ideals we were founded on. So what does the American dream mean to you today? Or do you like that the student's phrase even better? The American possibility. Maybe that's what we should be using. And if someone from another country asks you what makes America special, what would your answer be? If you come across any of these World Cup visitors, what do you tell them? Because they're happy to be here. The lines are open, 410-467-WBAL, or you can also text me at the greensolutionsremodeling.com text line or at 410-467-9225. Let me give a response to this one. Let me pull up a couple of messages here. It says, maybe you just took some good drugs before your show. That's Scott from Baltimore. Gosh. No drugs, Scotty. Just a little perspective from someone who's been all over the world and still chooses America every time. still even my husband. Well, actually, my husband, unlike me, was raised in Puerto Rico. He's got a thick accent. I spent most of my life here since about kindergarten, taking Esau for a couple years. But he still chooses to be here versus going back to Puerto Rico. We can disagree, but that's part of what makes this country pretty special. No prescription needed, Scott. Just gratitude, a passport, and a little life experience. Happy Independence Day. Here's another text message. I'm telling you, we got some negative Nancys out there today. Negative Nancys. It says, Angelette, the so-called American dream has sadly morphed into the American nightmare. This is Patrick from Towson. Patrick, if America is truly an American nightmare, why do millions of people around the world still dream of coming here? I think that says something. Even despite some of the problems we've been having, especially in the last 4 years from what people describe, we absolutely, look, we have problems. But I'd rather work to improve this country than declare it beyond hope. Let's go to the phone lines here. Let's bring on John from Timonium. Thanks for calling in, John. Happy Independence Day.
10: You too. I love you.
9: Thank you. What are your thoughts?
10: You are so wonderful. Gosh, you threw a spear through my heart talking about America. It's great.
9: Yeah, it is.
10: The land of opportunity.
9: Mm-hmm. Yeah. So would you rephrase American dream and maybe we need to call it the American opportunity or something else to change people's perspective,
10: I experienced the American dream.
9: Mm. What was that like?
10: I got to live, life you wanted to. Mm-hmm. This is a great place to live.
9: Mm-hmm.
10: There's so much opportunity out here. People don't even realize.
9: Yeah, I think we've become a little too spoiled is what has happened.
10: Right.
9: Yeah. Thank you very much, John. I think that's part of it. We have been so fortunate. Even those that, let's just say, are on the lower economic scale, when you compare what people have in this country versus others, it is amazing. We are afforded so much. We are spoiled in comparison to a lot of other countries. And I think this is what people have, I don't know, I think this is why people's opinion of America has changed so much. I've shared this story a couple of times about one of my former co-workers, young Cuban-American guy, third generation. His parents came here because of Castro and all that stuff, from Miami. And I would joke with him. I was like, why is your generation so different, have a different opinion politically than your grandparents did? And he's like, because we have been afforded so much, we don't know what it's like to suffer greatly like my grandparents did. And we have been given everything from smartphones to just air conditioning, right? Even I talked about that in Puerto Rico where there's no central AC and spending my summers there with just open windows in the middle of the summer. Actually, well, it's summer there 24, 365 days a year. But he's like, my generation's been afforded so much. And then we also got into the American public school system, and he's like, that's all I can say about my friends. That's probably what happened. Let's bring on Tim from Baltimore. Thanks for calling in, Tim. What are your thoughts here?
11: Well, they're not unique to me, but I think many have said that, historians in particular, that what makes us special is the fact that we were founded on an idea.
9: Mm-hmm.
11: We weren't founded by a tribe, a religion, a race. We're founded on freedom.
9: Mm-hmm.
11: And I mean, I think so few remember that, especially young folks today. They're mm-hmm. not being taught that. And,
9: yeah.
11: and the beauty of freedom.
9: Yeah.
11: So the freedom to pursue our own aims. And we must remember, too, 1776, the Wealth of Nations, Adam Smith mm-hmm. celebrates it's 250. So we have free markets, we have capitalism, we have a constitution.
9: Yeah.
11: And those are the economic and legal foundations. And if you can't buy into those, I mean, in the main, then, you know, you're not an American. I'm sorry. You just don't believe in our founding principles.
9: Yeah.
11: You got to buy into those economic and legal foundations
9: exactly.
11: that bind us together, that make us Great. Truly exceptional.
9: Exactly. Thank you very much, Tim. And that's something I want to get into, because there's an interesting poll today that says about half of Americans couldn't identify what America's 250th anniversary is commemorating. Can you believe that? Stay tuned for more with your calls and your messages up next.
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8: This report brought to you by Bank of America. 895 southbound accident just after Moravia Road. All lanes remain closed. So southbound 95, best to avoid 895 passing the split and stick with 95 where everything is open and running without delay southbound into the Fort McHenry Tunnel. On the BW Parkway, there are delays southbound between Route 175 and Route 198. Northbound looks great coming into the city, heading up onto Russell Street. No beltway delays through Pikesville and Towson right into Parkville. Through Annapolis on Route 50, everything is open, and there are three lanes available eastbound across the bay without delay. 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
12: 102, but feels like 112 here on TV Hill at 2:30. I'm Chris Cheon. We start at the ABC News Desk. Extreme heat's disrupting events across much of the eastern U.S., including down the road in Washington, D.C., where activities at the Great American State Fair on the National Mall postponed because of dangerous temperatures. Organizers telling attendees to leave and return after 5 p.m. They're hoping for cooler conditions later today. Federal officials say security for this weekend's America 250 celebrations will be unprecedented, with thousands of agents, miles of fencing and road closures, TSA-style screening, and even radiation detection aircraft deployed in Washington. The FBI says there aren't any credible threats right now, but authorities are taking an all-hands-on-deck approach, as they also monitor drone activity tied to both the holiday events and the ongoing FIFA World Cup. Extreme heat forcing schedule changes for several 4th of July celebrations across Maryland. The city's 4th of July celebration Saturday will now start at 7 p.m. at Pier 6 Pavilion. Fireworks will be over the Inner Harbor at 9:30. Gates will now open at the Baltimore Symphony Orchestra at 6 p.m. tonight for the 8:30 p.m. concert, followed by the fireworks at 10 p.m. And gates will open at 5:30 p.m. tomorrow for the 8 p.m. concert, with fireworks at 9 p.m. Howard County also pushing back the start of its 4th of July festivities. Officials there say there's going to be live music from 7:30 to 9, fireworks display around 9:15, 9:30. And you can get a complete list of Independence Day fireworks and events at WBAO.com and the WBAO radio app. I'm Chris Cheon, WBAO News Radio 1090 and FM 101.5.
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8: This report brought to you by Bank of America. 895 southbound accident just after Moravia Road. All lanes remain closed. So southbound 95, best to avoid 895 passing the split and stick with 95 where everything is open and running without delay southbound into the Fort McHenry Tunnel. On the BW Parkway, there are delays southbound between Route 175 and Route 198. Northbound looks great coming into the city, heading up onto Russell Street. No beltway delays through Pikesville and Towson right into Parkville. Through Annapolis on Route 50, everything is open, and there are three lanes available eastbound across the bay without delay. 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
9: What does the American dream mean to you? Or actually, again, I want to rephrase it as the American possibility. What does it mean to you? I have never forgotten this conversation I had with one of my listeners who talked about during history class. He gave his students an assignment to describe the American dream, and this one student stood out. And he has not forgotten how her essay changed his perspective, and it has changed mine as well. That someone who's come from another country, whose father said, "You have more opportunities here than back home," described it as, "This is not, nothing is guaranteed, but you have the possibility here in this country to achieve whatever you want to do." Right? For, you know, this American dream is about the big white house, picket fence. And you know what? I kind of had that American dream at once. Spent a couple years in Japan. Sold the house, came and lived there in a little box. And let me tell you, it was an expensive little box. As a matter of fact, it was very small. We only had one bathroom. There was four of us instead of five because we left our oldest one here to finish college. One bathroom, which we weren't accustomed to. We were spoiled with 3.5 baths in our old house. We had a huge yard. We didn't have that here in Japan. Or there in Japan. So when we came back, it changed my perspective. I was like, I don't need all this. This American dream? No, my American dream is I want to be able to travel on the weekends, do things. I don't want to have to fix anything in the house. So ever since we came back, we ended up doing the condo life. Loved it. My kids, not so much because their space was, you know, they didn't get the space, but we all dealt with it. We went on. That was my American dream. My dream is to now even downsize even further and hopefully just live out of an RV with the motorcycles in the back and travel all over the country. Actually, I'd love to travel just all the way to Patagonia. That would be my ultimate, my goal in life. But look, I'd love to hear from you. How would you define it? What makes America great? Has your definition of it changed over the years? And if somebody asks you today what makes America unique, what would your answer be? 410-467-WBAL or 410-467-9225. Here's a text that came in before I go to the phone lines. It says, the student is exactly right. The issue is that this country has been so successful that younger generations have become so spoiled and expect to be given everything without doing anything to earn it. Laziness has set in. Yeah. Let's go and to the phone lines. Let's bring on Dot from Baltimore. Thanks for calling in, Dot. What makes America great?
14: It's America. That's it. There's no other place on this planet like America. Mm-hmm. But my comment to your negative Nancy's out there, mm-hmm. and your Scotties out there, mm-hmm. anytime you don't like it, feel free to pack your bags and go. Mm-hmm. You don't have what we have here. And people, as you said earlier, they expect everything. Mm-hmm. They expect it to be handed to them, to given to them. and they don't understand, you have to work for it. Mm-hmm. And people that come here from other countries and are given the opportunities and take advantage of those opportunities, a high five to them.
9: Mm-hmm.
14: But yeah. The negative Nancys and the Scotties, hey, you don't love it, leave it. Pack your bags and go someplace else.
9: Yeah. Yeah. Thank you very much, Dot. You said it there. Happy Independence Day. Let's bring on Ben from Owings Mill. Thanks for calling in, Ben. What are your thoughts on the American dream or the American possibility?
15: I think a lot of the American dream is more of a concept than a reality in many respects.
9: Mm-hmm.
15: I think we've been kind of sold a bill of goods. And it's a two-sided coin. I mean, I know that there are thousands and thousands of retired Americans, particularly military, a lot from the African-American community, that are going to places like Vietnam, Thailand, Ghana, other countries, and are living a higher quality of life on less than a quarter of the money it costs to live here in this country. I know that's for a fact.
9: Mm-hmm.
15: And I don't think, I think sometimes there's a lot of arrogance that gets, a bill of goods that gets sold to Americans who think they have the best of everything. I mean, we have food, we have this thing, but a lot of the food we have is laced with poisonous chemicals, and we're one of the sickest nations on the planet. And there are other countries, these quote-unquote third world countries, who eat actually better than us, and there are certain countries who don't even allow out beef and food to come into their country. If you look at the soccer tournament I was watching, with some of the countries actually refused to eat the food in America and having the food sent from their country into the soccer place because of some of the food is just banned in certain countries, particularly with American beef and things of that nature, and some of the things they're throwing out, fruit, a lot of things that we consume.
9: Yeah.
15: And it's expensive to live here, when I can't understand how a person can move to Vietnam and live under less than $1,000 a month, be able to pay their rent, utilities, and eat and less than $1,000 a month, and come here and purchase the same items and can't even live off of their retirement.
9: It's all relative, too, because salaries there in Vietnam are not as high as here either. I get you on the food. I mean, I live in Japan. The food, even my fellow expat Americans who had gluten allergies and all this stuff, they were so concerned because Japan, guess what? It's a lot of starchy foods. There's a lot of breads, rice, noodles. And because it's so natural there, too, and organic, they had no gluten allergies while they were there. It's quite fascinating. The problem, too, though, is they don't have a lot of food options in places like these other countries or Japan. And a lot of the organic food there, unfortunately, is very expensive. But I get it. I mean, the food quality here, horrible. The World Cup attendees that are coming from all over the world, though, they are they're excited for the options. They may go back to their home country a little bloated, but everything is relative. But we have so many more options here, and we have more choices here than we do anywhere else in the world.
15: We'll agree to disagree, but I just think that one of the things there's just a lot of arrogance that is unfounded. And I think Americans in general have been sold a bill of goods.
9: Mm, yeah. Thank you very much, Ben. Yeah, agree to disagree. Here's Scotty coming back to me on the text line. Now he's calling me Angie, my dear Angie. America's become the slave race that supports the lifestyle of the corrupt politicians and the rich cabal that controls everything from the world markets and events to every aspect of your life and everything in between. That's the truth about the American possibility. Scott from Baltimore. Look, I think there's plenty to criticize about government and special interests and cronyism. I do it a lot. on this show all the time, but I don't believe ordinary Americans are powerless. They're not controlling me every day when I come to and from work or when I decide, okay, I'm going to ride my motorcycle today. They don't control the choices I make. The very fact that we can have this conversation openly and vote and start businesses, they don't control people that want to start a business. They may put the regulations that may make it very difficult. You know, the fact that we can change careers and challenge those in power is part of the American possibility I am talking about. So I do want to get into another aspect of this, and this was another poll which we'll get into. But before we do, let me squeeze another call here. Eddie from Elk Ridge, thanks for calling in. Eddie, what are your thoughts here?
16: Well, I just wanted to comment on the last caller. I mean, if you're in the military or whatever and you're retiring on an American pension and you're moving to Thailand or Cambodia or Vietnam,
9: you can afford it.
16: Mm-hmm. Good for you, because you can live over there like a king versus living here, and that's great. That would be like me moving from Maryland to South Carolina to retire, right?
9: Yeah.
16: Now,
9: mm-hmm.
16: You know?
9: Yeah.
16: But, you know, I just think that there are so many negative people because, yeah, the structure's different today. You've got to get out there and fight harder today than you did before. But it's like everything else. You know, you got to strive to gain things. The other thing I would say is, I mean, Baltimore's been run by the Democrats for how many years? 70, 80 years now?
9: Yeah.
16: What has changed? What has really changed? And we all know the answer to everything. It's called education.
9: Mm-hmm.
16: And it's called being elite in education. And, you know, you look at the Asian folks. Mm-hmm. They can master it. We, instead of emulating, we criticize. It's called working harder, smarter, and intelligent, and you got to hold people accountable. And we're too lazy to do that as a country anymore.
9: Well, that
16: we just want to pass.
9: Yeah. Well, and you mentioned China, but I'm also thinking of other countries as well. You have a stronger family unit in a lot of these countries, and when they come here too, guess what? You have like three generations living in one roof. And I think that's another part to that we're missing.
16: But Angelette, mm-hmm. we used to have that in New York City in the 30s and the 40s and the 50s.
9: Mm-hmm,
16: and
9: mm-hmm.
16: we had relatives right next door to each other.
9: Yeah.
16: And
9: yeah.
16: it was a great community, sense of environment and everything else. But we all want to run away from our families today and, you know, move somewhere else. But I think kids are living today for the experience.
9: Mm-hmm.
16: And that's kind of shallow at the end of the day. You don't have anybody to really be with as you grow older. You're not having kids. I mean,
9: yeah.
16: I don't know. I think homeownership is not what it was. Mm-hmm. I think it's so much harder for people to own homes today.
9: Yeah.
16: And I wish our governments all the way around would do something to entice that. But
9: yeah.
16: No one wants to let anyone build anywhere, right?
9: Yep.
16: I mean, there's plenty of open space in this country that we could build starter homes at like 150 or townhouses, but heaven forbid we do that. Nope.
9: Thank you very much. Happy Independence Day. We'll continue this conversation back with your calls and messages here on the Angelette Aviles Show.
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2: Traffic.
8: 895 southbound remains closed at Moravia Road with an accident. All traffic southbound 895 coming down from 95 will be diverted at the exit for Moravia Road. Better to stick with 95 south past the 895 split, as 95 will run without delay right into the Fort McHenry Tunnel. It is clear on the JFX between downtown and the Beltway. Nothing in the way on the Beltway through Pikesville and Catonsville. 97 wide open heading into Annapolis, and 50 east without delay straight across the Bay Bridge. They are running three lanes eastbound across the bay. WBAL-TV 11 weather. Abundant sunshine, very hot and humid into the low 100s today. Isolated storms early tonight, becoming clear after midnight. Some storms may contain strong gusty winds. It's going to be very warm overnight, lows in the low to mid 80s. I'm Dan Alford, WBAL News Radio 1090 and FM 101.5.
23: I'm Caitlin Bancroft. We're in the middle of the hottest day of the week. 4th of July celebrations being impacted by that heat wave. Four people, including two children, recovering after a boat fire, and the driver of a moped has died after fleeing from police. 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
9: All right, here's another kind of negative text here about America. It says, if the Iran war has taught us anything, it is we don't have freedom of speech, and this is the United States of Israel. Okay. Well, look. If you're worried about free speech today, don't forget what happened during the pandemic, right? We learned that government officials were pressuring social media platforms to suppress certain viewpoints and speech on COVID, lockdowns, masks, vaccines, right? That's a much more dangerous precedent than Americans passionately debating Israel or Iran. Free speech isn't about everyone agreeing with you. It's about the government not deciding which opinions get amplified and which ones gets buried. Oh, boy. Let's go to the phone lines. Let's bring in Wade from Baltimore. Thanks for calling in, Wade. What are your thoughts here? I think you had an opinion on my last caller or previous caller.
25: Actually, on the last two callers, but... Mm-hmm. Yes, you do have to work hard. And he said, well, it was Democrats. Here's the issue. It's the radical Democrats. Mm-hmm. William Donald Schaefer was a Democrat. Mm-hmm. Baltimore, the Inner Harbor, was a wonderful place to go until the radical Democrats, Stephanie Reynolds Blake, decide, you know, he's got to let some people come out and rob you and let certain people come down to the Inner Harbor and attack tourists with no repercussions. Mm-hmm. You know, and keep raising the minimum wage because, you know, everybody's got to have a living wage. Mm-hmm. Raising the minimum wage does one thing immediately. It raises the prices of everything. There's going to be people who's going to make more than you if you raise the minimum wage to $50 an hour. Somebody's going to make $100 an hour.
9: Yeah.
25: Oh. It's the radical on both sides.
9: Yeah.
25: The Republicans and the radical of the Democrats, but the radical Democrats are killing us. No dogs. The only one has to follow the rules in America, in Baltimore, is the victims.
9: Yeah, thank you very much. Happy 4th of July. This text that I got kind of goes along with Wade. It says, both parties are responsible for the negative feelings towards America. While many on the left believe Trump is proof of their long-held critiques, it should also be said that the Trump administration spends much of their time demonizing half of the country, saying they want to destroy the country. I wish all of us were inspired by the courage of our predecessors who overcame incredible challenges to move our country closer to making the promise of America a reality. Giving up on that dream disrespects that work. That's Chris from Bel Air. Thanks for that message, Chris. Sums it all up right there. There's another thing I got into earlier today. I was reading this. Interesting. This is a poll that was done by the Cato Institute working with Morning Consult, which does a lot of polling, legitimate polling company here. And What have I told you? That nearly half of Americans don't actually know what the America's 250th birthday is celebrating. It's not a trick question. It's an actual poll. And if that's true, how can we possibly argue about America's future if we don't understand its past? Am I making too much of this, or is civic education quietly becoming one of the biggest issues facing our country? This is what they found. They said 46% of Americans couldn't identify what America's 250th anniversary is commemorating. Only 53% correctly said it's celebrating the adoption of the Declaration of Independence. Among Gen Z, nearly two-thirds, couldn't answer correctly, period. Now, maybe you're thinking, okay, that's just one history question. No, it gets worse, okay? The poll also found 57% of Americans don't know why the colonies declared independence from Great Britain. 57%. Only 43% said it was about taxation without representation and the lack of self-government. What? Then came another one that really stopped me here. 58% of Americans don't know the primary purpose of the Constitution. Oh, boy, guys. Only 41% knew its purpose, which is to establish and limit the powers of government. This is crazy. Now, before anyone accuses me of picking on young people or saying America is doomed, and that's not my point, my concern isn't that people missed a history question. It's this. How do we decide what to change if we don't understand why it was built the way it was in the first place? Why? Imagine buying a house. You don't know where the electrical panel is. You don't know where the water shutoff valve is. You don't know which walls are load bearing. Then one day you decide, you know what? Let's knock out a few walls. Maybe they're not just walls. Maybe they're holding up the entire structure. That's what worries me. You don't have to agree with every decision the founding fathers made. They were imperfect human beings, just like we are. You don't have to believe America has always lived up to the ideals, but shouldn't we at least understand the blueprint before we start remodeling the house? Oh, we'll come back with this and much more, right? Here on the Angeletta Viles Show, WBL News Radio 1090 and FM 101.5.
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8: This report brought to you by America 250. 895 southbound remains closed at Moravia Road with accident cleanup. A tow truck has arrived to remove the last damaged vehicle from the scene, but still closed. 895 south at Moravia Road. Stick with 95 south, passing the 895 split and continuing to the Fort McHenry Tunnel. I-97, there's a wreck reported northbound just before New Cut Road, and there are some delays developing after leaving Benfield Boulevard. Into Annapolis, no delays on 50 eastbound all the way across the Bay Bridge. Three lanes running east over the bay. 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
9: All right, we're going to continue to have this discussion on the United States, America's 250th anniversary, its birthday. And I read two stories this morning, one from the Baltimore Sun, the other one from the Banner. Two conflicting kind of stories, or perspectives, op-eds, columns. Two Baltimore voices, the same painful history, but two totally different conclusions about America. We'll get into that next.
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15: Sunny 99, good afternoon. I'm Caitlin Bancroft. Day three of this oppressive heat. That heat changing some 4th of July celebrations. A boat fire in Pasadena ends with four people hospitalized, two of them children. These stories and more coming up, but first, ABC News, 3 o'clock.
26: From ABC News, I'm Chuck Severson. Defining patriotism as something more than just loving your country that includes those who criticize sometimes. New York City Mayor Zohran Mamdani, marking America's 250th birthday tomorrow.
27: There are some who respond to those who ask for more from America with a simple refrain. Love it or leave it, they say. But patriotism has never been about pretending our nation is without flaws. Patriotism is every act of righteous descent.
26: Mamdani talking about what some over the years have called American exceptionalism.
27: America is exceptional because here, nothing is fixed into place. The frontier may be closed. We may have walked on the moon. But the work of fulfilling the values first enshrined in the Declaration of Independence, that work endures. And it belongs to us all.
26: The New York mayor saying that those who try to divide Americans are using the oldest trick in politics. It's so hot, this PA announcement at Washington's National Mall in the past hour.
28: Attention, fairgoers. The event has been postponed.
26: Telling people to leave the Great American State Fair because it's too hot. 100 degrees. Real feel? Don't ask. They plan to reopen at 5 p.m. Eastern. A man's charged in the Lincoln Memorial reflecting pool mess. U.S. Attorney Jeanine Pirro was asked by a reporter.
29: Did he have any tools or is it just his bare hands?
30: Right now, we believe it's his bare hands, both hands.
29: So does that indicate in your belief that it was probably damaged before, or do you believe that he...
30: He damaged it.
29: Further, but do you believe it had already been damaged before?
30: He damaged the pool.
26: Attorneys for David Hearn say that he's innocent and a scapegoat for the administration's failures. Federal appeals court clears the way for the Trump administration to get the immediate replacement of the slavery exhibit in Philadelphia. The city is appealing. There is an increase in ads in Brazil for bets on World Cup games and a hike also in the number of people seeking care for gambling addiction. 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
15: At 3:02, good afternoon. I'm Caitlin Bancroft. We have been in the throes of a heat wave for 3 days now, but this is by far the hottest one. Here's WBAL meteorologist Alencia Jenkins.
31: Another triple-digit day with the actual temperature, and when you factor in that humidity, the heat index values will be even higher. We're expecting those feels-like temperatures to get as high as 112, so another day where heat precautions are needed.
15: Yeah, 112 is brutal. Make sure you are staying inside when you can and drinking plenty of water. Cooling centers are open across Baltimore City, and of course, park pools are available for anyone wanting to take a dip. Those pools will be open throughout the weekend, even the ones that are normally closed on Sunday. The heat is impacting July 4th celebrations in Baltimore and all across the state.
0: doing the best they can to beat the worst heat of the day for all the 4th of July events here at the Inner Harbor. Lindsay Jackson, director of the Mayor's Office of Arts, Culture, and Entertainment, says the start time for all that's going on here is being pushed back to 7 p.m. That said,
1: the fireworks are going to go off without a hitch at 9:30 p.m. as long as we do not have any severe thunderstorms. So we're looking to still have the fireworks at the normal time, which will be 9:30 sharp.
0: And he tells me they're also moving the pre-fireworks entertainment from the amphitheater here to nearby Pier 6.
15: WBAL Scott Wyckoff reporting. Towson moving its fireworks display to Sunday, July 5th, due to a vendor staffing issue. Annapolis has rescheduled its People's Park Festival to July 11th. The Independence Day Parade in Annapolis is still on, but the route is shorter due to the heat. In Adirondack County, a boat fire sent four people, including two children, to the hospital. County fire officials say it happened around 11:55 this morning in Pasadena. The victims are in stable condition at the hospital. The cause of the fire is still under investigation. And a moped driver has died after fleeing from a traffic stop in Baltimore. City police say the officer initiated a traffic stop involving two mopeds on North Utah Street. That's when one of the drivers fled. Police say the officer did not pursue the fleeing driver who crashed on West Franklin Street. The driver, a 20-year-old man, was taken to the hospital where he later died.

0: Let's start in Rosedale. 895 southbound is shut down. The southbound side of 895 is shut down past Moravia Road. This is due to a crash that occurred about an hour and a half ago. And then in Anne Arundel County, between Glen Burnie and Crownsville, we have a complete closure of 97 north prior to Crane Highway. And again at New Cut Road, and this apparently is because the roadway is in need, listen to this, the roadway is in need of repairs due to the heat affecting three lanes of traffic, causing delays. I'm Mary Ann Perry, WBAL News Radio 1090 and FM 101.5.
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2: Weather. It's going to be another hot day tomorrow. Temperatures will start off in the 80s once again, so another mild start to the day. We're going to make it to the triple digits under partly cloudy skies to start the day, but then by the afternoon and evening, that's when we'll see a few showers and thunderstorms picking up. A few of those storms should move on out of here by the time many fireworks shows are underway. I'm meteorologist Alencia Jenkins on WBAL News Radio, 1090 and FM 101.5.
3: 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I'm Caitlin Bancroft, WBAL News Radio 1090 and FM 101.5.
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4: Can two people inherit the same painful history and come away believing completely different things about the United States? Because that's exactly what I kind of read this morning, or what I captured this morning in from two columns. And these are two stories or two opinion pieces, both from Baltimore. Both individuals who wrote these pieces are descendants of enslaved people. Both wrote Independence Day related opinion pieces. But one of them says America's story is ultimately one of triumph. The other says she still is not sure America is singing her song. And I think that's one of the biggest conversations we're not having in this country. I came across these two pieces, published, of course, the day before 4th of July. Technically, today is the federal holiday. One was in the Baltimore Sun by a retired pastor, but Reverend Alvin Hathaway, who's also the founder of the Justice Thurgood Marshall Amenity Center and CEO of Beloved Community Services. And the other was in the Baltimore Banner by a columnist, a familiar name, and it was titled Why I Broke Up with the Star-Spangled Banner. And here's what's fascinating, because both are from Baltimore, both are descendants of slaves, both acknowledge America's ugly history, but after that, their roads completely split. Pastor Hathaway, let me start with this one. He traces his family's journey from West Africa to slavery to North Carolina to Baltimore. And he reminds the readers that when the Declaration of Independence was signed, his ancestors weren't free. They weren't included. They weren't treated equally. But you have to read even further and listen how it ends, or he ends this story. He writes, they endured. He talks about faith and family, education, community. Then he says something that really stood out to me. This was pretty much at the very end. He says, America at 250 is not simply a birthday. For families like mine, it is a testimony that we survived, we built, we belong. That is someone looking backwards without allowing the past to own the future. Now, let's compare this with the column in the Baltimore Banner. And the columnist says she essentially broke up with the national anthem after learning more about Francis Scott Key and the history surrounding the song. She says she won't

0: sing anymore. She declined invitations to perform it. She questions whether the freedom celebrated in the anthem truly applies to people like her. She argues that the anthem represents a contradiction. That America celebrates freedom while ignoring that many of the people who built this country weren't free. She leans heavily on scholars like Frederick Douglass, on Colin Kaepernick's protest, and ultimately says the answer is to keep questioning America's symbols rather than embracing them. In other words, she sees Independence Day less as a celebration and more as an unfinished indictment. And what struck me wasn't simply her criticism of Francis Scott Key. It was that almost every American symbol, from the anthem, the flag, Fort McHenry, was viewed primarily through the lens of slavery and exclusion. By the end of the column, you're left with the impression that America's past still defines America's present. And this is where I land. Okay. Agree to disagree. I don't think either writer is wrong about history. History is messy. History is ugly. History is often cruel, whether we're talking about slavery in America, the Holocaust, Japanese internment camps. I mean, worldwide, we can talk about the Irish famine, the slave trade, the Spanish Inquisition, the African Moors conquering Spain. That resonates because of my family's history. But or we could talk about the indigenous tribes conquering one another long before Europeans arrived. Human history is filled with darkness. If we're honest, every civilization has chapters it's ashamed of. The question isn't whether terrible things happened. The question is, what do we do with that history today? Personally, My own family isn't free from painful history. I'm Puerto Rican, kind of very similar history as the United States, right? And my DNA actually reflects that history. I'm roughly about 30% Spaniard, 20% Taino Indian, which is indigenous to the Caribbean, about 17% African, a lot of that due to Moors conquering southern Spain, probably through the slave trade. My grandfather, my mother's father's family comes from the Canary Islands, which has its history. My ancestors include people who were conquered, people who were enslaved, people who likely benefited from conquest, and people who suffered because of it. If I go back far enough, I'm connected to victims and probably to victimizers, too. It's part of human history. I could spend every day defining myself by what happened a couple generations ago. Or I can honor what my parents, my grandparents, and those before them sacrificed by building something better than what they inherited. That's what they wanted for me. And maybe this is where America has become divided. Some people believe remembering history means carrying its burdens forever. Others believe remembering history means refusing to repeat it while refusing to, you know, by refusing to be imprisoned by it. Those aren't the same thing. One looks backward to explain today, and the other looks backward to improve tomorrow. I think there's a huge difference. Or am I looking at this wrong? Can we fully appreciate America's flaws while still celebrating its progress? Can we acknowledge injustice without making injustice our identity? At what point does remembering history becomes living in history? Because I keep thinking back to the story I just shared just recently, right, about that student from the Middle East who said we've been calling it wrong, the wrong thing, this whole American dream. Maybe the American dream was never meant to be perfection. Maybe it's about inheritance. Maybe every generation inherits an imperfect country and the responsibility to leave it a little bit better than they found it. And it seems like by this column here from Pastor Hathaway seems to believe. That's what he seems to believe. the Banner columnist believes we still have a lot more reckoning to do. I think those are two very different perspectives. As for me, I choose gratitude over grievance. I choose progress over permanent resentment. I choose to honor the struggles of those who came before me, not by remaining chained to their pain, but by building on their victories. Because if every generation only looked backward, none of us would ever be able to move forward. So I want to dig into this deeper. I do have Reverend Hathaway. I'm looking for him to call in to share his thoughts, what prompted him to write this. And I also want to hear from you. Are we teaching history to help people understand where we've been so we don't repeat it? Or are we teaching it in a way that convinces people they'll never escape it? And which mindset is more likely to build a stronger America over the next 250 years? We'll continue this conversation when we come back here on the Angeletta Velez Show.
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12: Traffic and weather. All right, we're going to start in Rosedale this time with a crash that occurred about an hour and a half ago, and it has 895 southbound shut down. All southbound lanes of 895 shut down past exit 14, which is Moravia Road. Again, this is due to a crash, and so you need to take an alternate route, such as Route 40, 95, something like that. Okay, so, well, Route 40 is what I would recommend, or Philadelphia Road. And then in Anne Arundel County, we have a huge backup on I-97 northbound just prior to Crane Highway, New Cut Road. The road is the northbound lanes of 97 are shut down. It looks like maybe if they're getting by on the left shoulder, but this has something to do with the heat. I don't know if the road is melting or what's happening, but it has to do with the heat. WBAL-TV 11 weather. We are expecting clear skies tonight, warm and humid, lovely. Low near 80. Tomorrow, sunny, some clouds, a stray shower or thunderstorm is a possibility, and it looks like a high of 101. 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
0: All right, we're trying to get Reverend Hathaway to call in. Let me send him another phone number here. We're having some troubles here. But I wanted to get his perspective on why he wrote this column here, which is quite different from the column that was in the Baltimore Banner. Give me one second here. Now is okay. All right, I gave him a different number. I wanted to ask him really why he chose to write this column, and also to give if he has any opinion if he saw the article from the Banner as well. But I love to hear from you, from what I described based on these two columns, the different perspectives. What are your thoughts? The lines are open, 410-467-9225, or you can also call in at the Green Solutions, or text in at the greensolutionsremodeling.com text line at 410-467-9225. Let me just mention this here, because I think now he was trying to push it back to a little bit later. When I saw these two columns, I'm just like, this, two similar historical perspectives, similar backgrounds, two individuals from Baltimore that are descendants of slaves, and they seem to have a quite different perspective on America today. And that is not, you know, our American history, world history, is not always great. We still can't get them. We can't get them. We can't get them. Let me go back to this. Sorry for this. I was hoping to get them all now. But look, we all have a bad history here in the United States, anywhere across the world. History is messy. It's ugly. It is cruel. Looking at my family's history, because when I did Ancestry, we did a lot of digging, had a lot of conversations with family. I learned a lot about our family during the last few years. It is quite amazing. Even having conversations with my last living grandmother, and when we were doing this whole DNA test, she's like, oh, well, that explains a lot of things. And to see and hear stories about how my family was discriminated against because of the way they look. My grandfather's, both sides in particular, much darker skin, very thick accents. Even both grandfathers served the U.S. military, because Puerto Ricans, even on the island, can sign up for the U.S. military, but they can't vote for their commander in chief. Talk about oppression right there. You know, they're fighting our wars, but they can't make a decision on the leader of this country who puts them in war. How they were mistreated by American soldiers because of their accents. My grandmothers also discriminated. My mother telling me stories. She still has a very thick accent to this day. Of how she was treated in the first job that she got in Washington, D.C. And as much as they kind of complain and stuff, my parents says, you just got to work twice as hard. It's funny. It reminds me of the Selena movie. Selena. We call her Selena, but people call her Selena. There's this famous scene in the movie where the father is telling her, telling Selena, you know, we got it so hard. We got to act more American than American to please the Americans. We got to act so Mexican, more Mexican to please the Mexicans back at home if we go there. I kind of felt the same way. Having to prove I'm Puerto Rican enough every time I go visit the family and the cousins when we go to Puerto Rico, and how I had to try even harder to prove my Americanness to Americans here. So But we never held it back. And we continue to grow and learn from that and make it so much better for our kids in the next generation. Oh, here we go with Reverend. Reverend Alvin Hathaway, thanks for joining me today.
15: How you doing? How you doing? It's a great day. It's Independence Weekend.
0: Right. So I had a couple of quick questions here for you. I was sharing the story that you wrote. What motivated you to write this?
15: So I've been real blessed with my family, mm-hmm. and I understand my family's history, and I understand my family journey. I had parts of my family, Dorothy Spruill, she was a curator for Somerset Plantation, mm-hmm. which allowed us to have a real understanding of the travel of our ancestors from West Africa to that Somerset Plantation. Mm-hmm. In fact, Dorothy even worked with Alex Haley, because she had developed a working, actual working plantation farm, and he came in and learned from her how that worked. And then I had another cousin who also worked with Alex Haley in terms of Kunta Kinte coming into Annapolis. Mm-hmm. So I have a deep understanding of our family roots, the family history. I could trace my family back some six generations. And so I understand the journey of my family, mm-hmm. and I understand that there have been some enduring qualities that even in the midst of segregation, slavery, Jim Crow and all of that, mm-hmm. That education had been a passport. Mm-hmm. Our family believes in education. Second thing, our family believes in faith. There's a number of clergy leaders. I'm a retired pastor. A number of my other members of my family are that as well. But we have had our family reunion consistently for 56 years. We have met as a family every year for 56 years, and I've watched that strength of knowing that we were in a common struggle together, a common DNA, a common spiritual values. Even though we didn't live in proximity, we still carried that same spirit throughout the places of the country where we live. And I just realized that in telling the story of 250, we have to tell the story of families like mine who made the journey. One maybe might have been by force, but as we made the journey, understanding that God has given us a place in this country where we can pursue freedom, where we can be a citizen, mm-hmm. and where we can also articulate values that are enduring.
0: Yeah. So, Reverend, do you have a few minutes? Because we do have to go to a little commercial, you know, a news break actually at the bottom of half for a couple minutes. But I want to dig a little deeper because I don't know if you also saw and think about it. But there was also an article that or a column that was released today in the Baltimore Banner. And it was by a woman, similar background, came here in, you know, a descendant of slavery, but has a different perspective. And it to me, it felt a little, it was completely opposite from what you wrote.
15: I'll be happy to hang in there.
0: Yeah, I want you to hang on because I want to explain it a little bit, but I also want your perspective on this as well. And thinking if, you know, there's a danger if we focus too much attention on our nation's failures. Yes. And that will hold us back in moving forward for the next 250 years. So stay tuned. And for my listeners, stay tuned. We'll continue this conversation much more in depth here on the Angeletta Viles Show.
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12: Traffic and weather. Two areas where we have major concern. We're going to start in Anne Arundel County in Gambrills. We have 97 is shut down right around New Cut Road. This is because of the pavement buckling. This is because when it gets this hot, the concrete is compromised and it's causing damage. Now there's like debris on the roadway. I just got off the phone with Charlie Gishler, who's a spokesperson for the State Highway Administration. He said he's not sure how long it's going to remain closed. But again, the left shoulder is getting through. And I hope I mentioned that it is northbound. And then in Rosedale, don't forget that 895 South is shut down past Moravia Road due to a crash. 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
17: Sunny 99 at 3:30. Good afternoon. I'm Caitlin Bancroft. Lucky for us, today is the hottest day of the week, day three of this heat wave. And around Baltimore, there's feels like temperatures as high as 110. This dangerous heat will continue through the July 4th holiday, but there is some relief from the heat next week with the chance of showers and storms. Speaking of the holiday, the heat has caused some celebrations to adjust. Events at the Inner Harbor have been pushed back until 7 in the evening tomorrow. Meantime, the Independence Day Parade in Annapolis is still happening, but with a shorter route to keep people safe during the heat. Four people are recovering this afternoon from a boat fire in Pasadena. Two of the victims are children, but according to police, all the victims are in stable condition, though it's unclear how the fire sparked on the boat in the first place. From the ABC News desk, police are on the scene of a shooting at a mall in Michigan. Police issuing a statement saying it's still very much an active situation. They're asking all residents and visitors to stay away from the Fairlane Town Center Mall in Dearborn while officers work to secure the scene. And unprecedented levels of security around the country as America celebrates its 250th birthday. That's according to a top FBI official who says the government will have the latest technology at its disposal, including the ability to take over drones and radiation detecting aircraft. Get a complete list of Independence Day fireworks and events at WBAL.com and the WBAL radio app. I'm Caitlin Bancroft, WBAL News Radio 1090 and FM 101.5.
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12: Traffic and weather. Dale, where we have a crash that occurred about, I don't know, 2 hours ago. My information still says that southbound 895 is closed completely past exit 14, which is Moravia Road. They either changed the camera angle or the road has been back open. I'm going to find out for you and I'll let you know. Now, in Anne Arundel County, I know that this is the fact. Northbound 97 shut down right around New Cut Road. And this is, except for the left lane, it looks like the northbound left lane or left shoulder is open of 97. And this is because the road needs repairs due to the heat affecting three lanes of traffic. The concrete is being compromised. And this is what happens when it's this hot. WBAL TV 11 weather. Clear skies tonight, warm and humid, a low near 80. Tomorrow, partly sunny. Stray shower, thunderstorm is possible, and a high of 101. 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
0: All right, if you're just joining us, we've been having what I think is a fascinating Independence Day weekend conversation. I read two opinion pieces written by Baltimore natives who are both descendants of enslaved people, both acknowledge America's painful history, but they arrive at two very different conclusions. One focuses on the contradictions that still exist in America today. The other says his family's story is one of perseverance, faith, education, and ultimately belonging. And it really raises the question, does our history shape us? Or does our perspective shape how we see our history? And joining us now is Pastor Alvin Hathaway, whose guest commentary in the Baltimore Sun says, we survived, we built, we belong. Pastor, welcome again to my show.
15: Thank you, Angela. It is so great to be here with you.
0: So we were just having a conversation, and if you can say this again to our listeners that are just joining us, Why did you write this? Why at this moment? What did you want to bring to the table?
15: I wrote this because I'm very proud of our history. Mm-hmm. Very proud of our history. I had the distinct advantage of going to Somerset Plantation and right there in Berwyn County in North Carolina, where my ancestors came directly from West Africa as chattel. But there, what they did was they went into the forest and carved out a place that they called Pleasant Grove. And that's where they would have their religious services. Mm-hmm. They went on and we had a number of families that were there at the plantation. Every 2 years we go back and I celebrate that. So when I look at my family's struggle, my family's history, it was not one of defeat. It was one of triumph. It was in spite of. And it was the reasons why that happened. We stayed together as a family. Mm-hmm. We believed in family values. We also believed in education. And we also believed in self-direction, meaning that we were entrepreneurs and that we were involved and engaged in civic life. For example, Clarence Blount, who was a speaker pro tem in the Maryland legislature, was a cousin of mine. I had an uncle in Richmond, Virginia, who when they went to gerrymander the Armico County to dilute the African-American vote back in the 70s, he fought against that and was able to get two persons elected. He got the first African-American mayor in 77, Henry Marsh, elected mayor in Virginia, and he got Willie Dell on the city council. And he got Doug Wilder elected as a state senator, who went on to become the governor of Virginia. Mm-hmm. So inside of this struggle that's been the African-American experience, it's one beginning to understand who you are and whose you are. When you understand that, you are able to overcome. And the other thing that I realize is that you can't take to the marketplace prejudice. You got to take to the marketplace, in my mind, an openness and a understanding of the isness of people that are different from you. Mm-hmm. For example, I graduated from Bowman City College in 1969. Mm-hmm. The African Americans in that time were minorities in a majority community, mm-hmm. primarily Jewish, mm-hmm. primarily a Greek American. And so I grew up in my educational experience in a very diverse community. And in that diverse community, you learn to understand the humanness of each of your personalities. As a result, now as a person in Baltimore that has grown up and raised and made some contributions, I find myself now representing not only the Mount Clair Mansion and that colonial place, but also represent Thurgood Marshall mm-hmm. and the PS-103. I represent Juanita Mitchell. I represent not on Dr. William Halsey, a founder Johns Hopkins. Mm-hmm. We are a rich story, and I think it is a story of inclusion, not a story of exclusion.
0: Yeah, I love this. For those joining us, I have Pastor Alvin Hathaway that wrote a great piece today, reflecting back on history and also all about Independence Day. We're here celebrating, but I want to contrast your perspective with another opinion piece that was published today also. And this one was in the Baltimore Banner. And the columnist is also a Baltimore native and a descendant of slaves, wrote that she stopped singing the national anthem after learning more about Francis Scott Key's history as a slaveholder. She questions whether the anthem truly represents freedom for the people whose ancestors were enslaved. She leans heavily on scholars like Frederick Douglass. She talked about Colin Kaepernick and ultimately says the answer is to keep questioning America's symbols rather than embracing them. In other words, she sees Independence Day less as a celebration and more as an unfinished indictment. And what struck me wasn't simply her criticism. It was that almost every American symbol, the anthem, the flag, Fort McHenry, was viewed primarily through the lens of slavery and exclusion. And by the end of the column, you're left with the impression that America's past still defines the America's presence. And so when you read and hear this, what goes through your mind?
15: What goes through my mind is the rich history that we have inherited here in Baltimore. Baltimore was a Southern city, mm-hmm. but it was a city that wrestled between freedom and slavery. And so it was a freedom center for persons of African ancestry. Mm-hmm. You had business leaders, you had political leaders, and we are descendants of that as well. One of the things I would say is that when I think about America, I don't see it I see it that we are still pioneering, that we are still involved in this grand experiment to create the more perfect union. Mm-hmm. And it requires us to be engaged and involved, not to retreat. Yes, we do protest. I mean, I was a part of creating Baltimore's United Leadership Development, probably one of the strongest citizen organizations in this country, mm-hmm. definitely here in Baltimore. That was 40-some years ago. We were involved when they talked about bank disinvestment, and I was involved in creating what we now know as Harbor Bank. Mm-hmm. So, yes, we protested, but we also had progress in programs. Mm-hmm. And I would think that we've come a long way. Just right now in Maryland, can you believe we have an African-American governor, mm-hmm. an African-American mayor, an African-American treasurer. I mean, you're talking about a woman,
0: a
15: controller, mm-hmm. a woman who is the head of the state, House of Delegates. I mean, my goodness. We have achieved what I believe is the American dream. Now, is it the American nightmare? I don't see it that way. I believe that it's always darkest before the dawn. And as I look at America, I see amazing opportunity. People don't realize the people I talk to. I talk to a number of people here that one would say, oh, they're racist or they're this. Mm-hmm. But when you meet them and talk to them, you find that everybody's on this quest to find out where their place in society. And I believe that we have a responsibility, those of us who are African-American, to make certain that we are very intentional in conversations with our Jewish brothers, with our Asian brothers, with our Hispanic brothers. Mm-hmm. I don't think that my history says that we're world citizens. And I will not allow myself to be painted into a corner.
0: Yeah. I got a couple, two quick questions here for you. And Reverend, if someone's listening today says, look, I love my country, but I'm troubled by parts of its history and we can't do anything here. What advice would you give them this Independence Day?
15: I would say to you that we always have to remember the words of Paul Revere, you know, one of our land, two of our sea. We've always have to keep a light lit for freedom. Mm-hmm. The struggle for freedom is an enduring struggle, and the struggle for freedom is the story of America. It does not stop. It's continuous, depressed to make certain that we do, in fact, create a perfect union. Is it perfect? No, it's not. Mm-hmm. But if we do not engage in it, if we do not be involved in it, it will not become perfect. It becomes perfect when we are involved.
0: I don't know if you've been seeing all these World Cup visitors from around the world and how they're kind of sharing videos and stories of, you know, they're just amazed by everything they see here in America. And if someone asked you today, what makes America unique, what would your answer be?
15: It was just here last week. We had the tall ships mm-hmm. from all over the world.
0: Mm-hmm.
15: And it was just beautiful for me to see as I went downtown. I was on Pier 6. Seeing the diversity of people, all the amazed, astounded, all their sharing, laughter, children. That's America.
0: Mm-hmm.
15: We got to be certain that we don't get caught in the politics of America that's pitting groups against each other. America are those people who realize every day that they want to raise places for their children, they want to educate their people, and they want to have safety and security. I find that there are more of those than those that will be of a political bent where they will pit one against each other. Mm-hmm. I find wholesomeness in people.
0: Wow. I appreciate your insight, your words, your column. I hope you have a wonderful Independence Day weekend with your family and loved ones. And any last closing remarks to our listeners today?
15: I would just say that one of the things that I'm working on now is called Freedom Square.
0: Mm-hmm.
15: And I think just like you have Tiananmen Square, just like you have Times Square, mm-hmm. I think it's a time for Baltimore to create a place, a space called Freedom Square.
0: I love it.
15: We celebrate freedom here in Baltimore, here in Maryland.
0: I love it. Thank you very much, Pastor. Oh, boy. Great. Inspiring. I love this. I want to hear your thoughts and your reaction to his words, his column that he wrote today, also comparing to the other one from the Baltimore Banner. Can we fully appreciate America's flaws while still celebrating its progress? Can you acknowledge any injustice without making injustice our identity? And at what point does remembering history become living in history? The lines are open, 410-467-WBAL, or you can also call me at the greensolutionsremodeling.com text line at 410-467-9225.
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12: Traffic and weather. 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Okay, we're going to start in Anne Arundel County in the Gambrills area. All northbound lanes of I-97 closed prior to Route 3 Crane Highway. I think the left shoulder is open. This is because of this extreme heat. There's pavement damage, according to Charlie Gishler, who's the spokesperson for the State Highway Administration. And one commuter described the roadway as buckling. So you want to take an alternate route. This is, again, northbound 97, right around prior to Crane Highway. You could take Route 2 instead. Now, the other big deal that we had was southbound 895 was closed around Moravia Road for about 2 hours due to a crash. It has been reopened. 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
0: All right. We just heard from Pastor Hathaway, who authored this opinion piece in the Baltimore Sun, which I thought was great. And some people have asked loved what he said. Someone here says, is there going to be a recording of the pastor's message? And absolutely there will be. My producer, Wayden, over there in the corner, he is going to put everything together, and we always drop my podcast version of my show, a truncated version of it, up on the podcast, so you'll be able to listen to it a little bit later today once my show's complete. And if you're just joining us, we've been talking about two very different perspectives on America as we celebrate its 250th birthday. And I was comparing these two opinion pieces, one from the Baltimore Sun from Hathaway and another one from the Baltimore Banner, written by one other columnist. Both written by Baltimore natives who were descendants of slaves. One sees America's history primarily through its unresolved contradictions, and the other, Pastor Alvin Hathaway, whom we just spoke with, acknowledges that painful history, but says his family story is ultimately one of faith and perseverance and education, civics, belonging. It really comes down to this question. Can two people inherit the same history and choose to see America through completely different lenses? And apparently it is. But does remembering our past help us move forward, or can it sometimes keep us from doing just that? And that's where I see this column from the Banner. It's like, all right, I get our history. But if we keep, I don't know, like living in the past, we are not going to move forward. We're not going to move forward. We're not going to improve. The next generation, our kids, are not going to be better than us. We're just going to keep holding them back, thinking that they have no opportunities when they do. Our nation continues to grow and get better generation after generation. Here's a text that I got. This is from Pam in St. Michael's. It says, Angelette, I'm so tired of the complaining and the tearing down of this country. No place on earth is perfect. Truly, if people feel it's such a horrible place, I welcome them the opportunity to leave. I got a few messages like that. My family came over from Czechoslovakia and Hungary during the turbulent times and made a better life, although it was hard. Many will not be happy until 4th of July is wiped off the calendar. I'm just not sure what it is people want. Pam, I appreciate that perspective. And I think you touch on something that a lot of people are wrestling with. Every country, right, has chapters of history it's not proud of. The question is whether we allow those chapters to define the entire story. You know, your family came over from across the sea looking for a better life. My family has its own struggles in history too. Someone here, Priscilla, mentioned when I was talking about my family's discrimination, all this stuff, it was similar to the West Side Story. Yes, West Side Story. Millions of Americans, right, could tell similar stories. That's part of what makes this country so unique. We are all carrying different histories, but we're trying to build a common future. Now, I don't think we should ignore the ugly parts of the past, right? We should teach them honestly. We should learn from them. We should make sure we don't repeat them. But I also don't think we should become so consumed by what America got wrong that we lose sight of what America got right, or the progress that we have made. One thing Pastor Hathaway said struck me, especially in his column. His ancestors weren't free in 1776, yet his conclusion wasn't bitterness. It was that they've survived and they built and they belong. That's a powerful message because it acknowledges the past without surrendering the future to it. And your last point is the one I throw back out to everyone listening. What exactly is the goal? Is the goal a more perfect union where we continue improving on this country? Or is the goal to convince people that America is fundamentally beyond redemption? Those are two very different conversations. And I still believe you can be honest about our failures and grateful for our freedoms at the very same time. In fact, I think that's one of the things that makes America worth celebrating. Here's a text that came in. It says, the lady who hates America, this is in reference to the columnist in the Banner, doesn't know William Williams was an escaped slave who changed his name and joined the American Army to fight at Fort McHenry in 1814 when Key wrote his poem. Yeah. Yeah. that was not mentioned. Other names were mentioned, but not that name. Because there was a lot of reference to Fort McHenry and Francis Scott Key. Here's another text message. unfinished story for sure, but what a story. Yeah. Amazing story. Here's another one. Wish I could have met Pastor Hathaway. I'm a 1970 graduate of Baltimore City College. This is Jean from Hamilton. Yeah, great. And I hope if you missed the interview I had with Pastor Hathaway, it will be up on the podcast. Here's another text message. Angela, your interview with Pastor Hathaway was very uplifting. It captures our American spirit. Positive and can do. Okay, we've had done bad things in our history. Now what? We can and have overcome so much. We are the USA. We can do. God be gracious and God bless the United States of America. Yeah. Or as Homer Simpson would say,
2: woo-hoo! USA, USA, USA.
0: Oh, happy 4th of July, folks. I got some more stories I want to get to. We've been talking about the United States for the last couple of hours. I want to switch gears here. And this story is heartbreaking. It is infuriating. I'm furious about this story, about what happened to this 13-year-old rapist and what he got. Stay tuned for more.
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12: Traffic and weather. Well, I recently got off the phone with Charlie Gishler from the State Highway Administration. He said, Marianne, we have a mess in Anne Arundel County, and we sure do. So the heat is affecting the roadway. It looks like there's pavement damage. One commuter described it as the pavement buckling, so it's like, you know, rising up. But that's going on northbound 97 prior to Crane Highway, which is Route 3. All northbound lanes of 97 closed there, but the left shoulder is getting by. So that means that we have a huge backup right now that begins around Benfield Boulevard. Traffic is absolutely crawling. Your best bet is to avoid the area and take an alternate route, such as Route 2, Ritchie Highway. And then we also have a collision on Metropolitan Boulevard, I-195 West at exit 4B, which is 95. That looks like that's been pushed off to the right shoulder. WBAL TV 11 weather, clear skies, warm and humid overnight, a low near 80. Tomorrow, sunny, some clouds, maybe a stray shower or thunderstorm, and a high of 101. 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
0: All right, so a 13-year-old was found involved in repeatedly raping 2 6-year-old girls. And the judge, oh my gosh, guess what? No surprise. Sent him home on probation with an ankle monitor after being convicted And the victim's mother has weighed in. She has weighed in, says justice failed. Did it? Stay tuned for more.
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17: Mix of sun and clouds and 100. Good afternoon. I'm Caitlin Bancroft. As we gear up to celebrate America's 250th birthday, we touch on Maryland's role in that story. And a boat fire sends four people to the hospital, two of the victims' children. These stories and much more, but first, ABC News, 4 o'clock.
8: From ABC News, I'm Chuck Severson. Police in Dearborn, Michigan are investigating a shooting at a shopping mall. This person works at a store at Fairlane Town Center.
11: As soon as we start hearing the gunshots, you know, we just start everybody to get down, you know, trying to get people to the fitting rooms or just out the store, just trying to clear the way, trying to close that mall entrance door.
8: No word from police yet about what the Dearborn Mall shooting was about. Closed because it's been too hot today at about 100 degrees, the Great American State Fair in Washington's National Mall.
14: Attention, fairgoers. The event has been postponed.
8: The PA announcement, but they plan to reopen when temps go down a little in an hour. ABC's Karen Waugh at the fairgrounds.
15: Organizers have postponed tomorrow's main event, pushing it from 1 o'clock to 5 o'clock, and that is billed to be the largest fireworks show in history. Looking at other parts of the country, we know Philadelphia, they had to cancel their parade today, also due to heat concerns. In New York City, they tied for the hottest morning on record, but they're going ahead with their Times Square ball drop. It's dropping 8 times to mark the 8 American time zones where it's going to be midnight.
8: Federal appeals court clears the way for the Trump administration to get the immediate replacement of the slavery exhibit in Philadelphia. The city is appealing. Pope Leo has been awarded the National Constitution Center's Liberty Medal, accepting the award virtually from the Vatican today and mentioning America's 250th birthday.
16: The path to building a society that would embody those high ideals of liberty and justice for all was not always easy, and in many respects is still a work in progress. Indeed, the effort to realize this vision is one that must be taken up anew in each generation and in the face of ever new challenges.
8: Pope Leo accepting the National Constitution Center's Liberty Medal. 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
17: At 4:02, good afternoon. I'm Caitlin Bancroft. Maryland experiencing its hottest day in this heat wave right before the July 4th holiday. Feels like temperatures making it up to 112 in some areas. And since that heat's not going away, those 4th of July celebrations, they've had to be adjusted.
18: With it expected to be at its hottest here at the Inner Harbor in the afternoon on July 4th, Lindsay Jackson, director of the Mayor's Office of Arts, Culture, and Entertainment, says the 4th of July celebration here has been pushed back to a 7 o'clock start time.
19: And then we have moved what our normal activation in the amphitheater have been to Pier 6, where we'll have national talent that'll start at 7 p.m. to 10 p.m. and folks can watch the fireworks from Pier 6 for free.
18: But he wants to be clear, saying Baltimore's massive annual 4th of July Inner Harbor Fireworks Show here will begin at 9:30 sharp.
17: That's WBAL Scott Wyckoff reporting. As Maryland marks America's 250th birthday, state leaders, they're highlighting how the story of the nation can be traced through parks, battlefields, trails, and historic landmarks.
21: Maryland Natural Resources Secretary Josh Kurtz says many state parks connect visitors to defining moments in the nation's history. He points to places like St. Clements Island in St. Mary's County, where Maryland's first English settlers landed in 1634, and Fort Frederick in Western Maryland, built in 1756. And if you're in Baltimore County, there's North Point State Park, where the Defenders Trail marks the path used by soldiers in the War of 1812. Chris Cheon, WBAL News Radio 1090 and FM 1.5.
17: 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Health experts stress the best fluid is always water. A boat in Pasadena was out on the water when it caught fire. Four people taken to the hospital after that boat fire this morning.
25: The holiday weekend unfortunately kicked off with tall flames and thick smoke emerging from a boat on the Patapsco River.
1: County fire officials say that firefighters were called around 11:55 a.m. for a boat fire. Officials say a charter boat pulled the vessel into the Atlantic Marina on Knollview Avenue. Two adults and two children were taken to the Johns Hopkins Hospital with reported burns. They are in stable condition, however. Cause of the fire remains under investigation. Nick Testoni, WBAL News Radio, 1090 and FM 101.5.
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13: The Orioles open a three-game road trip tonight against the Cincinnati Reds. Trevor Rogers is Baltimore's scheduled starting pitcher. Game time 7:10. Novak Djokovic is into the Wimbledon round of 16 after earning his 105th career match win at the All England Club, tying Roger Federer for the tournament record. The World Cup's round of 32.

0: left shoulder is getting by. So there are some people in that mess stuck from Benfield Boulevard, and you can get by, but it's going to take you a very long time. So my advice is take an alternate route if you're not in the mess. You could take Route 2 if you wanted to, Ritchie Highway. And I spoke with Charlie Gishler from the State Highway Administration, and he said he's not really sure. He doesn't have an estimated time that it'll be reopened. 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
4: Tracking another mild start to the day tomorrow morning. So overnight, temperatures will fall into the 80s. We'll make our way back into the triple digits by Saturday afternoon for the 4th of July. It's going to be dry to start the day, but we'll have a few showers and thunderstorms moving through the area Saturday afternoon and evening. Should be out of here by time many folks start their fireworks shows. I'm meteorologist Delencia Jenkins on WBAL News Radio 1090 and FM 101.5.
3: Mix of sun and clouds, 100, and it certainly feels like it here on TV Hill. 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
5: All right, what does justice look like when the person convicted of raping 2 6-year-old girls is only 13 years old? I really want to know. I'm asking here because I don't think many Marylanders heard this story and thought, yep, give this kid an ankle monitor. It sounds about right. If that's where we've landed, we need to have a serious conversation. Here's what happened, okay? A 13-year-old boy in Calvert County was found involved, basically convicted. He actually committed this crime of repeated sexual assault of 2 6-year-old girls. According to prosecutors, the abuse only came to light because the boy bragged about it to his classmates. His classmates, and then his classmates reported it. Police investigated. The girls were involved, you know, the family, the mother. It was sad. This case went through juvenile court. Was found guilty of this. And the judge found him, involved. Involved. It's an interesting choice of words here. Involved in the offenses. And then this week, his sentence was probation, home detention, and an electronic ankle monitor. That is it. Oh, and the girl's mother weighed in. Here's some more on this story. This is from ABC News 7 covered this as well, and then it has gone in a lot of places. As a matter of fact, I kind of found out about this through social media. Libs of TikTok covered this, and they were complaining about Betsy Fox Tolentino and stuff, but I'm like, yeah, there's the juvenile justice system, but also, what about the judge? The judge could have done something different here. So, and then it was spread around in other national platforms. I'm like, holy crap. The whole nation is looking at Maryland and says, you guys have screwed up. Here's more from ABC News 7.
6: 13-year-old boy found guilty of raping 2 little girls was sent home by a judge on probation. It's a story that we first reported earlier this week. Well, now the mother of the victims is speaking only to 7 News about the outrage that she feels.
7: Well, the facts of this case really are absolutely horrible. 2 little 6-year-old girls raped on multiple occasions, we're told, by a 13-year-old boy. The 13-year-old boy, according to the state's attorney here, bragged about it at school. Kids there did the right thing. Police got involved. The mother of the girls came forward.
5: Yeah, and here's more. Here's more. This is how the mother feels about all this.
8: We're protecting her identity as well as the girls. She says what happened to them was bad enough, but now the situation has been compounded by the

0: decision of a judge to send the boy home to the house where the rapes happened, into the same community where she and the girls live. She says the sentence does nothing to protect them and get the 13-year-old the help and counseling he clearly needs.
1: I was angry. I was furious. I felt like I had been slapped in the face. I felt like everything that we've been through and fought for all these months just was a letdown.
2: Oh, my gosh. I just hearing this, I have chills. My skin, I got the chicken skin right now. I got chills, right? She said she felt like she had been slapped in the face. She trusted the system. Any parent would at this point, if it was a similar story. She believed the state would do what was right. Instead, the boy was allowed to return to the very same home. Return to the very same home where some of the abuse occurred. Back to the same community where her daughters still live. She isn't asking for revenge. Listen carefully. Here's more from this story.
1: I believed in the state to correctly or like faithfully do what was right, and they didn't. I was let down. I'm hurt.
3: What does this kid need?
1: This kid needs help. This kid needs to be in professional hands.
3: She says this boy doesn't need to be locked up for life, but what he needs is help, and she is afraid he's not going to get it. And she also believes that the community is not being protected from what he may do next.
2: Oh, boy. Ugh. That's horrible. The kid needs help, like she said. The kid needs to be in professional hands. I think that's one of the most important parts of the story. She isn't simply asking for punishment. She's asking for protection for her daughters and, frankly, for him, for himself. Because, look, this isn't a story about stealing a bicycle. This isn't vandalism. This isn't shoplifting. The prosecutor himself said if an adult committed these acts, there would be felony rapes. They'd be in prison. The consequences of sexual violence don't end when a sentence ends. For victims like these six-year-olds, even the mother, to a degree, because she must feel like, oh my gosh, I trusted, because it seems like, I don't know the details, but being that this occurred in the same house over time, I'm assuming their neighbors, their trusted childcare provider, something like that, maybe extended family, cousins, I don't know. But for the victims, the consequences of this last a lifetime. So when I hear that the answer was send him home with an ankle monitor, I have to ask, is that real accountability? Is that accountability to you for a 13-year-old who committed rape multiple times? Or is it simply the easiest option because the system doesn't have somewhere else to put him? It's horrible. I'd love to hear your thoughts on this. 410-467-WBAL, or you can also text me at the greensolutionsremodeling.com text line at 410-467-9225. And here's the part that should concern every Marylander, because Calvert County State's Attorney Robert Harvey didn't want this outcome. Prosecutors asked for placement in a secure residential treatment facility. Instead, the Maryland Department of Juvenile Services recommended home detention, and the judge agreed. Those two, working hand in hand, I know some people are like, well, what's the judge's name? I don't know the details. Maybe I can find that. Maybe my producer can help me find that as well. I don't know the name. And it's like, what can we do? Yeah, I mean, shame them. Yeah, publicly, probably. And then the state's attorney said something that really jumped out at me. He said, the juvenile system doesn't have adequate resources, doesn't have enough programs, doesn't have enough facilities, and because of that, the default becomes send them home. If that's true, that's not just a problem in Calvert County, that's a statewide problem. It is horrible. And I got so many questions. What treatment is this child actually receiving at home? Is this child getting any type of rehabilitation, anything? And also, how is the community being protected as well? Is he going to go back to school? If so, what safeguards are in place? Is he being transferred to another school? If so, is that school going to be notified of his history? How are those two little girls supposed to feel knowing he's back in the same neighborhood? And another uncomfortable question, where does a 13-year-old boy learn behavior like this? Was he abused himself? Was he exposed to something no child should ever see? We don't know, but I think it's a question worth asking. Not to excuse what he did, but because if the goal is preventing another tragedy, understanding the root cause matters. I mean, he basically did an adult crime. He realizes that his penis, and I'm going to say it, does more than just urinate. And he knows getting it to the proximity of a... He knows what a penis and a vagina are all about. He did an adult crime, and if an adult did this, yes, they'd be in jail, right? What do you do with a 13-year-old? Sure, you could say lock them up. But again, he is 13 years old. So we got to figure out, how did he get to this point? And how can we make him better so he doesn't repeat this? Because if he repeatedly raped these girls, he's more likely going to do it again. And now he's sent back to the neighborhood with the ankle monitor. What's going to prevent him from not doing it again? He needs some sort of, something is going on in his mind to do this. I'm not arguing that every 13-year-old should automatically be prosecuted as an adult. Juvenile courts exist for a reason, right? Children are different from adults, but there also has to be some room for some common sense. When someone commits acts this violent and this serious, the answer cannot be simply go home. If this child truly needs treatment, then put him somewhere secure where he can receive it. Because an ankle monitor isn't treatment. It doesn't change behavior. It doesn't answer why this happened. And it certainly doesn't erase what happened to those two little girls. Maybe this isn't even about being tough on crime. Maybe it's about whether Maryland has built a juvenile justice system capable of handling the most serious juvenile offenders. Because if our only option is either adult prison or go home with a bracelet, then maybe those aren't the only two options we should have. So I want to hear from you. Did the juvenile justice system fail these girls? Can someone this young truly be rehabilitated? And if so, where should that happen? And if prosecutors say the state simply doesn't have the facilities needed for cases like this, shouldn't fixing that become a priority before another family lives through the same nightmare? The lines are open, 410-467-WBIL, or you can also text me at the Green Solutions Remodeling.com text line at 410-467-9225.
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5: Traffic and weather. This report is brought to you by the Maryland Transportation Authority. Okay, we're going to start in Anne Arundel County again. That's what we're really concentrating on because you need to stay away from northbound 97 in the Gambrels area. All northbound lanes of 97 are closed prior to Route 3, which is Crane Highway, but the left shoulder is getting by, so you will eventually get by the situation. The problem is that this heat has caused a problem with the three lanes of traffic. According to Charlie Gishler, spokesperson for the SHA, says that, you know, officially it's pavement damage, but one commuter said they saw this as the road buckling, and of course I had to look it up. So buckling occurs when concrete, especially older concrete, expands from extreme heat and pushes upward. But the moral of the story is, take Route 2 instead. WBAL-TV 11 weather. Clear skies tonight, warm and humid, a low near 80. Tomorrow, some sun, mostly sun, some clouds. A stray shower or thunderstorm is possible. And tomorrow's high, 101. 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
9: Okay, I had to calm myself a little bit here. If you're just joining us, we've been talking about a heartbreaking case out of Calvert County that has a lot of people asking whether Maryland's juvenile justice system got this one wrong. There was a 13-year-old boy that was found involved in repeated sexual assaults and rape of 2 6-year-old girls. The abuse reportedly came to light after he bragged about it to his classmates, who then told adults, leading to the investigation. And after being found guilty in juvenile court, the judge, based on the recommendation of juvenile, you know, the justice system, basically, the judge sentenced him to probation. Home detention with an ankle monitor instead of placing him in a secure residential treatment facility. And what's striking is that even the Calvert County State's Attorney opposed the outcome. He argued that the boy should have been placed somewhere where secure, where he could receive intensive treatment while also protecting the community. And the girl's mother has weighed in, sad, and isn't asking for revenge or a life sentence. She basically said that this child needs some professional help, but she also says she feels betrayed because he's been allowed to return to the same home where some of the abuse occurred and remains in the same neighborhood where her daughters live. Oh. This isn't about treating every juvenile like an adult, but this is an adult act. What is going on through this kid's mind? And if he repeatedly did this, more than likely he's going to do it again. This is about asking whether there should be another option when a child commits an act this serious. If the juvenile justice system, if their answer is simply send him home with an ankle monitor, is that enough to protect the public? Is that enough to help a child who clearly has serious issues? What kind of message does it send to the victims or potential future victims? Not of this guy, but any other person. They're going to be like, well, why even report a crime if this is going to be the outcome? I want to hear from you. Did the judge get this right? Did the system fail these two girls? You know, where do you draw the line between rehabilitation and protecting the public? Oh, God, I got so many questions. And what's going to happen next? Because this kid's got also, you know, got to educate the kid, too. So is he going back with an ankle monitor to public school? Where's this kid going? Of course, we're never going to know because he's a minor. We're not supposed to know the details. Oh, boy, this is so sad. Let me read a couple of text messages. It's too bad the Maryland General Assembly decided to break Ivan Bates' kneecaps by making it so that they can't be charged as an adult. Well, look, it's not just Ivan Bates. It's so many state's attorneys across the state went to Annapolis to testify. And that's part of the frustration. Because right now, Maryland law doesn't allow children under 14 to be charged as adults, regardless of how serious the offense. And beginning October 1st, yeah, there's going to be some changes. October 1st, some of the new juvenile justice changes place an even greater emphasis on diversion and limiting detention for younger offenders in many cases. I think most Marylanders can support rehabilitation, but they also expect the system to have a meaningful response when someone commits an act this violent, right? The real question is, if adult prosecution isn't an option, does Maryland at least have enough secure treatment facilities to protect the public and provide intensive intervention? If they're not going to adult prisons, why not a juvenile prison? Based on what we've heard from the prosecutor in this case, the answer appears to be no. Here's another text that I got. Let me pull this one up here. We need more information. There needs to be transparent investigation of this incident. Well, the investigation's already happened. The kid is convicted. He's found guilty. The texter goes on to say, where is the outrage? Who's the judge who decided to put this 13-year-old boy back in the same environment without considering his victims? This is so wrong. The Maryland juvenile justice system is broken. I agree. I agree. I want to know who the judge is, too. There's not much we can do, but they need to be put on notice. Because if this kid reoffends down the road, yeah, we know who we can hold accountable. Could we sue? I don't know. Here's another text that I got. Angela, more negative news for the state of Maryland. This is national news. We can't help avoiding it. Unbelievable. This is from Jack. Yeah, that's what makes this so frustrating. This isn't just a local story anymore. It's getting national attention. And other social media influencers are making fun of us, of Maryland. And unfortunately, it's reinforcing a perception that Maryland struggles to hold violent offenders appropriately accountable. Whether people agree or disagree with the judge's decision, I think most of us can agree. This case raises some serious questions about whether our juvenile justice system is equipped to handle crimes this severe. Another texter says this kid is broken. Sentence should have been 8 years in psychiatric institution. Well, I don't know about the years, but yeah, some sort of psychiatric help is needed for this kid. Stay tuned for more. We'll take your calls and messages next here on The Angeletta Velez Show.
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0: Well, the big traffic news is in Anne Arundel County this afternoon. All northbound lanes of I-97 are shut down prior to Route 3 Crane Highway. The left shoulder is open. This is a problem because of the heat. Apparently, there's pavement damage. The roadway is described by one commuter as having buckled, and that happens. Roadways buckle when the concrete expands from extreme heat, and then it pushes upward. So you should definitely take Route 2 instead or another alternate route. And we have a car fire in the city, in the 400 block of South Parish Street, and that is in West Baltimore. And this report is brought to you by RockAuto.com. 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
10: Mostly sunny, 99, though it feels like 103 at 4:30. Good afternoon. I'm Caitlin Bancroft. It's day three of this grueling heat wave, and it's the worst day yet, with feels like temperatures reaching to 112 in some places. Officials in Annapolis decided to shorten the city's July 4th parade because of the sizzling temperatures. And events at the Inner Harbor and Cherry Hill and Baltimore City, they're being pushed back into the evening tomorrow. Some scary moments on the water near Pasadena. First responders rescued two adults and two children after the boat they were on caught fire. The first calls for help came in just before noon. Thick black smoke could be seen from miles away. Everyone who was on board was taken to the hospital in stable condition. The cause of the fire remains under investigation. Baltimore police are investigating a deadly moped crash. Detectives say an officer tried to pull over two mopeds around 11:30 last night near Lexington Market. One of the drivers took off and crashed into a brick wall about half a mile away on West Franklin Street. He died at the scene. Police say officers were not chasing after him at the time. From the ABC News desk, sparks are flying, but it's not sparks from 4th of July fireworks. Taylor Swift and Travis Kelce's reported wedding is happening at Madison Square Garden. The cocktail hour allegedly taking place right now. Attendees have been arriving at Madison Square Garden all afternoon. Multiple streets remain shut down right now. And President Trump is heading to Mount Rushmore to kick off America's 250th celebrations. He is said to deliver remarks at around 8:30. Get a complete list of Independence Day fireworks and events at WBAL.com and the WBAL radio app. I'm Caitlin Bancroft, WBAL News Radio 1090 and FM 101.5.
11: This is a Bloomberg Money Minute. U.S. employers hitting the brakes in June, taking on just 57,000 new workers last month, less than half what was expected, on a surprise drop in hiring in leisure and hospitality, like at bars, hotels, and amusement parks. The figures from April and June were revised lower by a combined 74,000 positions. And while the unemployment rate ticked a notch lower to 4.2%, it's because fewer people were looking for a new job. Well, that led to a split decision on Wall Street today. It sent the Dow soaring up 595 points, a more than 1% jump, on raising bets that the Fed will not be hiking interest rates anytime soon. But the Nasdaq lost 207 points on a continued sell-off in chipmaker shares, and the S&P was flat. And with the stock market doing so well these days, two big companies filed paperwork today to begin selling stock to the public sometime later this year. The Jersey Mike's subs chain and Cumberland Farms, the gas station and convenience store chain. Tom Busby, Bloomberg Radio.
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0: Alrighty, you know I'm going to talk about Anne Arundel County in the Gambrels area. There is a crash. There's not a crash. I'm sorry about that. The road has been described as buckling by a commuter, but according to the State Highway Administration, there's pavement damage due to the heat that has the northbound lanes of I-97 closed prior to Route 3 Crane Highway. The left shoulder is getting by. So if you're in that awful mess, the traffic, it looks like the backup begins before Benfield Boulevard now. Just know that you can get by eventually, but it's just on the left shoulder. So my advice is take Route 2, Ritchie Highway instead, if you can. We have a car fire in Baltimore City in the 400 block of Parrish Street, South Parrish Street, and that's in West Baltimore. And then we have a report of debris in the roadway on I-95 South. Looks like right around the 895 split. WBAL TV 11 weather. Clear skies tonight, warm and humid, and an overnight low of only 80 degrees. Tomorrow, except for a few afternoon clouds, the 4th of July, should be mostly sunny. We could see a stray shower or thunderstorm and a high of 101. 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
9: Damn, did you hear from Maryam Perry? It's so hot out there. There's a 97 is buckling. Well, that's how people are describing it. Wow. We'll probably get into that a little bit later. Look, if you were just joining us, we've been talking about this case out of Calvert County that's making headlines beyond Maryland. Beyond Maryland. Yeah, people from outside of Maryland are looking at us as a laughingstock over this story. A 13-year-old boy was found guilty in juvenile court of repeatedly raping two six-year-old girls. And prosecutors wanted him placed in a secure treatment facility. Instead, the judge sent him to probation, home detention, and an ankle monitor. And yes, someone here on the text line, trying to be funny, says it's not his ankle that needs monitoring. Stewart and Owensville. Ha ha. Yeah. Now, even the victim's mother says this isn't about revenge. She says this child needs some serious professional help. But sending him home isn't the answer. The prosecutor agrees, saying Maryland simply doesn't have the facilities or resources to deal with juvenile offenders who commit these kind of crimes that are so horrific. I think the judge has failed. Maryland law has failed. Juvenile justice system has failed. I get it. If children under 14 can't be prosecuted as adults, should Maryland be investing in some sort of secure facility instead of sending offenders home? Where do we draw the line? I'd love to hear from you. 410-467-WBAL, or you can also text me at thegreensolutionsremodeling.com text line at 410-467-9225. Let's bring on Donna from Baltimore. Thanks for calling in. Donna, what are your thoughts on this story?
14: Hi, Angelette. Always a good show.
9: Thank you.
14: I don't agree with the prosecutors or the judge that there are no facilities. Maryland does work with a facility from, I think that's from one, you know, the age is actually from 1 year all the way up to 21, mm-hmm. called Kids Peace up in Pennsylvania. And they have a full-fledged facility, inpatient and outpatient. They also have an outpatient facility here in Baltimore called Kids Peace, only outpatient. So no one did their research. This young boy can be rehabilitated. He needs to be treated because children who rape most of the time were sexually abused or assaulted themselves.
9: Yeah.
14: So they just repeating what happened to them.
9: Yeah.
14: And I really think that this whole issue is more of a mental health issue than, okay, they admitted he did it. He needs some help. We don't have a facility. Yes, there is. Because Maryland has sent people outside to this facility in Pennsylvania. It's a very top-notch facility. And Medicaid will take care of it. Medicaid does. They take Medicaid, too.
9: So, but do you think maybe these facilities are just overwhelmed and they just can't take anymore?
14: Well, that facility was so successful that several other states opened up the same facility in their state. So Maryland, like I said, Baltimore has the outpatient Kids Peace. The major facility is in Pennsylvania. If they can't take him because they're overwhelmed, they will send him to another facility comparable, similar to them, or the other ones that they opened that will open up in other states. That facility is so successful in dealing with violent behavior of all kinds, trauma and, you know, all kinds of trauma,
9: yeah,
14: schizophrenia, mental, whatever. But So I get tired of hearing Merlin's when these issues come up, whether when it's teens, children, adolescents, and teens. I get tired of them saying we don't have. Yes, there is. As a matter of fact, they sent them to these facilities inpatient. As long as the parents support, even if the parents don't support, if the court orders it, they can go to these facilities and they have a contract.
9: So then the failure is on the state then.
14: The failure is on the state.
9: Yeah.
14: Because children should be treated when it comes to sexual abuse, murder, they have to be treated. You can't just send them home in the same environment that probably was,
9: exactly,
14: that could have been responsible for this sexual abuse or the sexual behavior this child has at 13. What 13 wants to rape them by? It doesn't make sense.
9: And Donna, right. I was saying, I don't know if you were listening to me earlier, but I was just like, mm-hmm. Where does a 13-year-old learn behavior like this? I mean, and that's where I question, was he abused himself? Was he exposed to something no child should ever see? We don't know, but I think it's a question worth asking, and not to excuse what he did, but if the goal is to prevent another tragedy, understanding the root cause and treating him,
14: Well, I went to a lecture, Dr. Patricia Newton, she passed away a couple of years ago during COVID. Mm-hmm. She had a big seminar on what causes sexual abuse, why do children sexually abused? And she went in depth. She showed research, data, whatever. Most of the children, if not all of them, are sexually abused themselves, mm-hmm. sometimes as young as 3 or 4 years old.
9: Yeah.
14: This boy learned this behavior. It's an environmental behavior that he learned from his environment, maybe not with his immediate family, maybe with some friends or a neighbor or whatever, mm-hmm. but he was exposed to it. And his anger and his frustration is, I'm going to do it to somebody else. Either they act out and do physical harm without rape, or they actually act out what was done to them. So I think the juvenile justice system, I think Maryland is a laughing stock. And our juvenile justice system is a laughing stock, because now this boy's home untreated, no outlet, nobody to talk to, no treatment, nothing.
9: You know what? But let's pivot from the boy. Let's talk about the girls, because
14: the girls are right.
9: Yeah, because
14: they could have ordered those girls for treatment too. They could have ordered the girls to get treatment as well.
9: Yeah, but the thing is, this kid, it seems like, I mean, we don't know the details, but it seems like. This is a neighbor. Mm-hmm. This occurred multiple times in the same home where he is being sent to. So now these girls may see him. That is traumatic itself. And so we never think about the victims and how long they live with this.
14: Well, hopefully the parents of the young girls will seek mental health care for their sexually abused daughters at that age. The younger they get the girls into treatment and care for behavior, mental health care, the younger they can reduce or reverse the trauma they suffered.
9: Yeah.
14: So the younger they get them in care, the faster, the better that they will overcome and have a productive life. But it's when the parents don't seek the care as well as with their children.
9: I don't think they should be seeking the care. I mean, the state needs to say, this is what we have for you, and these are some options, and we can go this way, that way. I mean, there should be some support from the state, too.
14: I doubt the state would do that. They should have done it in the court.
9: Yeah.
14: But I guarantee the parents weren't there. You know, who knows who was there? But, the parents can also opt to ask the court for care as well, because they do have a sexual... But I don't think they have it at the level of juvenile. So that's an untouched, something that needs to be looked at through the General Assembly. And we need to be a laughing stock in Maryland, because this is absolutely ridiculous.
9: Yeah.
14: These young girls and this boy. And if they're not, you have young boys who rape at 8 and 9 years old. So what do you do with them? You have to do treatment and find out what's going on.
9: Yeah.
14: And then some of them can rape 3 and 4 year olds. So what are they going to do? The state needs to relook at this. Because sexual assault, no matter whether it's a 3-year-old, a 5-year-old, or the victim is young, or the person, the accuser was young, they have to start looking at what's best interest for the children from an emotional perspective.
9: Donna, I appreciate all this. I don't usually have my listeners on for so long, but Donna was super passionate about this, as I am, as a woman, as a mother. This is one of those stories that is so frustrating. And the fact that other outlets nationwide, online, on social media, influencers laughing at us over this case, it is sad. It is sad. And at the same time, as much as we talk about this kid and him needing treatment and all this stuff, and he needs to be sent away for treatment, we also need to look at the victims. And this mother is not happy that this kid was sent back home on an ankle monitor in the same neighborhood, in the same hood, same home where the crime occurred. I'd love to hear your thoughts. Is it too late for us to make some changes? The lines are open, 410-467-WBAL, or you can also text me at the greensolutionsremodeling.com text line at 410-467-9225. Up next, more of your calls and messages here on the Angeletta Viles Show.
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15: While the Orioles still navigate the ever-evolving injured list awaiting updates on Keegan Aiken and Ryan Helsley, it was a big boon to see the strong return of Dean Kramer on Wednesday. Missing 2 months with a quad strain, Kramer guided the Orioles to their 6-1 win over the White Sox. It was a boost to his confidence, too, Kramer saying he didn't enjoy feeling like a satellite when stuck on the IL.
16: Being on the IL, I feel like a waste of space because I'm not bringing any value. I'm not adding on the field. That's probably one of the hardest things, was watching from a distance and not feeling like you get to be a part of something. But it's great to be back and kind of start from here.
15: The O's currently have 8 players on their IL. Could be 9 if the news on Helsley isn't clean. But it's still a step forward from what was previously 13 players at one point this year. We'll see if we get more news on Aiken and Helsley ahead of tonight's series opener in Cincinnati. First pitch comes at 7:10, and our pregame coverage starts with Orioles game day at 6 o'clock. I'm Matt Sabatis on the home of the Orioles, WBAL News Radio 1090 and FM 101.5.
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5: Traffic and weather. Talk about adding insult to injury. 97 northbound. You know, all 3 northbound lanes are closed prior to Crane Highway Route 3. That's due to the concrete sort of buckling. There's concrete damage because of the heat. Well, now there's a crash on 97 northbound at exit 10. That's Veterans Highway. And 3 lanes are blocked. Traffic is barely getting by to the right. So, and that's like a 4-vehicle crash. So my advice is to take Route 2 instead and just avoid that whole mess if you can. And also no two-way operations at the Bay Bridge. That means that eastbound traffic only has the 2 lanes on the eastbound span to cross. They're not sharing the westbound span, but thankfully there is really no backup. 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A bent tie rod can quickly bring a drive to a halt. For the parts needed to get back on the road, visit RockAuto.com.
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9: All right, we've been talking about this 13-year-old boy out of Calvert County who was convicted of raping 2 13-year-old twin girls, and all he got was a slap on the wrist. He got detention, home detention, with an ankle monitor. I mean, this is a horrific crime. An adult doing the same act would be going to jail. A texter here said, thank you for pivoting to the victim. This state is all about rehabilitating the perpetrator. Punish the perp and help the victim. That's Manny from Bel Air. And I agree. I think there needs to be both here. This kid needs to be far away from other people right now. He needs to be put away. But also he needs to be somehow rehabilitated. He needs some therapy himself. Because this is not normal behavior of a 13-year-old. It is likely he has seen this type of act before, probably in the same house. He could have been also a victim and has some trauma issues. But he needs it all. He needs to be away from endangering other people, and he needs some help because this is a 13-year-old. This is not like an 18-year-old, okay? We got to understand that. Here's a text that came in. It says, he should be in jail, charged as an adult, juvenile detention, then once he's old enough, prison. We need to stop being soft on crime. Liberals love saying pay your fair share, but when it comes to criminals, they don't think they should pay for what they did. And that's the thing. He needs to be held accountable. He needs to know this is not normal behavior. You don't do this. And whether it's 10 years, 15 years, something with rehabilitation, I don't know what the number is, but something needs to be done. Something needs to be done. If he comes back and reoffends, commits another rape, heck, even does something more horrendous, like murder? Can we hold that judge accountable? Can we hold the Department of Juvenile Services accountable, saying, hey, this is what we recommend? I think we should. We should. And if there's a victim, a future victim that comes about with this 13-year-old later down the road when he's 15, 18, whatever it is, and he commits another crime, does that victim or the family get to sue the state? I hope so. We should have that available. Let's bring on Iris here from Baltimore. Thanks for calling in, Iris. I know I'm a little anxious and high strung about this story, but what do you feel?
23: you feel the same way I do. Yeah. I happen to be familiar. I've been retired a number of years. Mm-hmm. But I know that Maryland has facilities that can treat this type of child. Mm-hmm. Shepherd Pratt used to have a unit that they had in their Towson campus. I know there used to be a facility that was high security on the grounds of Hickey School. It was ran by a private company, but it was on the grounds of Hickey School. And several other mental health providers had programs where staff specialized in sex offender children.
9: Yeah.
23: And I mean, and some of these children have records easily as horrendous as this kid. Mm-hmm. And they need treatment, and they need specialized staff that know how to treat it. Because often these kids also have learned some of these sexual behaviors from the environment in their own home.
9: Exactly. He got sent home. He got sent to the same home that he probably learned this behavior from. Sad.
23: Yeah, I mean, I had heard counselors at some of these facilities talk about how they'd have group sessions and bring the parents back, and the parents, when kids were talking, when they would be interviewing, like, in groups about the activities and what they had done, and parents, fathers apparently becoming, physically aroused during the course of group meetings and things like that. That's how this is kind of bred in the same household in some of these kids, you know. They generally have been exposed to it or have been victims of it themselves, and they need treatment. And when the state doesn't have facilities available, they can contract. There is monies to contract to send them to out-of-state facilities. It's expensive generally, but sometimes there are states that have far more facilities for this type of thing than we do. And some of these, you know, private companies, set up these facilities across in certain states where they're, where they're based, and the state will contract with them. So it's a serious problem, and this child definitely needs treatment.
9: Yeah,
23: and
9: those poor young girls. Thank you. Sorry, we're short on time here. Look, under current Maryland law, it needs to be revised. A 13-year-old can't be charged as an adult. So that's not even an option, right? My big concern is if adult prosecution isn't available, then the state should have a secure facility. Forget treatment. Just a facility for juveniles who commit violent crimes like this. An ankle monitor does not strike me as enough. There needs to be accountability and also some rehabilitation. You know, you can protect the public while also holding this kid accountable, providing them some sort of treatment, because obviously they learned this behavior from somewhere, and he needs some treatment as well. Look, at the end of the day, we also need to also recognize the victims. This family did not get the justice they rightfully deserve. This kid is sent back home to the same neighborhood where these girls live. I don't want that. I don't want that. Neither do the neighbors want that. It is horrific. Coming back, when we come back, got another interesting story from the county, Baltimore County, as a matter of fact. Stay tuned for more.
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5: This report is brought to you by the Maryland Transportation Authority. Well, we have problems on 97. Please stay away if you're not in this mess. Of course, first we had, I've been saying all afternoon that 97 northbound, all lanes are shut down just prior to Crane Highway, the northbound lanes, except for the left shoulder. That's because this extreme heat has caused damage to the pavement. Now, farther south, we now have a crash on 97 northbound that has every lane, even the shoulders, closed. However, the off-ramp is open. This is to Veterans Highway. It's exit 10. So 97 north at exit 10, Veterans Highway, we have a four-vehicle collision. The off-ramp, you can get off there. So, but my advice is, please stay away from 97 northbound. Take Route 2, Ritchie Highway. WBAL-TV 11 weather, mostly clear tonight, warm, very humid, a low near 80. Tomorrow, we'll see mostly sunny skies, few afternoon clouds, maybe a shower, a thunderstorm for the 4th of July, hopefully not, and a high near 101. I'm Maryam Perry, WBAL News Radio 1090 and FM 101.5.
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9: Besides Baltimore County, this story, I want to revisit some conversations we had about Independence Day. 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
6: Mostly sunny, 99. Good afternoon. I'm Caitlin Bancroft. Day three of this oppressive heat. That heat's changing some 4th of July celebrations. And a boat fire in Pasadena ends with four people hospitalized, two of them children. These stories and more, but first, ABC News, 5 o'clock.
10: From ABC News, I'm Chuck Sievertson. A federal appeals court clears the way for the Trump administration to get the immediate replacement of the slavery exhibit in Philadelphia. The city is appealing. ABC News national correspondent Stephen Portnoy.
11: Critics have said that the administration aims to whitewash and censor the site, removing the images of the beating and shooting of enslaved black men. Critics say it's offensive for the new panels to highlight George Washington's apparent discomfort with slavery and his claim in writing that his servants had a modicum of autonomy in Philadelphia.
10: The court said the new panels that would go up are full of history and acknowledge the evils of slavery. Police in Dearborn, Michigan, are investigating a shooting at a shopping mall at Fairlane Town Center. This employee at one of the stores says he heard the shots.
24: When that commotion started and gunshots, everybody panicked and started running.
10: No word from Dearborn police about casualties yet. Heat is one problem for millions today. Forecasters say there could be violent storms in the Midwest, extending to the East Coast, New York, Philly, and Baltimore into tomorrow. Defining patriotism as something more than just loving your country and pretending it's without flaws, New York City Mayor Zoran Mondani, marking America's 250th.
25: At every moment in our past, those who led through exclusion and isolation have tried to win power and enrich themselves by turning us against one another. Division is the oldest trick in politics and the cheapest. But time and again, including 250 years ago, those forces of division have been vanquished by the forces of progress.
10: Months after Belgium's diamond industry won the removal of U.S. tariffs on diamond imports, that industry gifted a giant diamond ring to President Trump. In honor of America's 250th, it contains 321 diamonds, 56 sapphires, 13 emeralds, and 6 rubies. 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
6: At 5:02, good afternoon. I'm Caitlin Bancroft. We have been in the throes of a heat wave for 3 days now, but this is by far the hottest one. Here's WBAL meteorologist Alinzia Jenkins.
26: Another triple-digit day with the actual temperature, and when you factor in that humidity, the heat index values will be even higher. We're expecting those feels-like temperatures to get as high as 112, so another day where heat precautions are needed.
6: Yeah, 112 is just brutal. Make sure you are staying inside when you can and drinking plenty of water. Cooling centers open across Baltimore City, and of course, park pools are available for anyone wanting to take a dip. Those pools will be open throughout the weekend, even the ones that are normally closed on Sunday. The heat is impacting July 4th celebrations in Baltimore and all across the state.
27: Doing the best they can to beat the worst heat of the day for all the 4th of July events here at the Inner Harbor. Lindsay Jackson, director of the Mayor's Office of Arts, Culture, and Entertainment, says the start time for all that's going on here is being pushed back to 7 p.m. That said,
28: the fireworks are going to go off without a hitch at 9:30 p.m. as long as we do not have any severe thunderstorms. So we're looking to still have the fireworks at the normal time, which will be 9:30 a sharp.
27: And he tells me they're also moving the pre-fireworks entertainment from the amphitheater here to nearby Pier 6.
6: WBAL Scott Wyckoff reporting. Towson moving its fireworks display to Sunday, July 5th, due to a vendor staffing issue. Annapolis has rescheduled its People's Park Festival to July 11th. The Independence Day Parade is still on in Annapolis, but the route is shorter. In Anne Arundel County, a boat fire sent four people, including two children, to the hospital. County fire officials say it happened around 11:55 this morning in Pasadena. The victims are in stable condition at the hospital. The cause of the fire, still under investigation.
21: A moped driver has died after fleeing from a traffic stop in Baltimore. City police say the officer initiated a traffic stop involving two mopeds on North Utah Street. That's when one of the drivers fled. Police say the officer did not pursue the fleeing driver who crashed on West Franklin Street. The driver, a 20-year-old man, was taken to the hospital where he died. WBAL News Time is 5:04.
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13: The Orioles open a three-game series against the Reds tonight in Cincy. The O's have placed closer Ryan Helsley on the injured list with right elbow discomfort and recalled Anthony Nunez and Jeremiah Jackson from AAA, while catcher Chadwick Trump is designated for assignment. Messi mania is taking over South Florida as Argentina faces Cabo Verde in the World Cup. I'm Rick Hoschel on the home of the Orioles and Ravens, WBAL News Radio 1090 and FM 101.5.
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0: Traffic. You know what I'm going to say? I'm going to talk about 97 northbound. Stay away from it if you can. 97 northbound. All northbound lanes of 97 are shut down prior to exit 12, which is Maryland 3 Crane Highway. That's because this extreme heat has caused damage to the pavement there, the concrete. And all lanes are closed, but traffic is getting by, squeezing by on the left shoulder. So if you're in that backup that, you know, it looks like now it starts around Brightview Drive, you will be able to get through. Now, we had another crash on 97, also northbound. This one's at exit 10, Veterans Highway. And the off-ramp is open there, so that's good. And now the

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1: Sunny 99, though it feels like 103 here on TV Hill. The Orioles kick off a weekend series against the Reds in Cincinnati tonight with WBAL's coverage beginning after the news at 6 and first pitch at 7:05. I'm Caitlin Bancroft, WBAL News Radio 1090 and FM 101.5.
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3: All right, earlier this week, we spent some time talking about the Supreme Court's ruling allowing states to ban biological men from competing in women's sports. That was a debate over, right, biology, fairness, competition, and protecting opportunities for women. And today we're talking about whether Baltimore County should stop using words like councilman, chairman, fireman, policeman. And I have to ask, is this really where we are right now? Is this a problem people are actually expressing or triggered by? Are residents walking into county buildings saying, you know what really bothers me? The word councilman? Or is this another example of government spending time on something that most people weren't asking for because they're bored? Because I honestly don't know. Maybe I'm missing something. And that's why I want to hear from you. Here's what's happening, okay? Baltimore County is considering Bill 6426, and it was introduced at the request of County Executive Kathy Klausmeier's administration. And maybe that will sum it up, because she'll be out the door soon, so she just wants this done. She's bored, doesn't have anything to do. Look, the proposal that was filed here would rewrite portions of the county code, the code, to replace gender-specific language with gender-neutral terms. All right, so I get it, right? Councilman becomes council member, council person. Chairman becomes chair or chairperson. Fireman becomes firefighter. Policeman becomes police officer. Whatever. Now, here's something interesting. All seven current members of the Baltimore County Council, they're men. And they typically refer to one another as councilmen. Yet the administration says this isn't about changing policy. They describe it as part of the county's regular 10-year review of the county code. And basically, the spokesperson is calling this housekeeping. It's housekeeping. Maybe we should change that term too. Housekeeping. Anyways, he says most of the county code is already gender neutral, and this is simply updates the remaining sections to match. So according to the administration, nothing really changes except the wording. And of course, supporters say words matter. One of those supporters is the Democratic County Council candidate, Carrie Santiago. She made an interesting argument here. She said she asked council members to imagine every reference currently said councilwoman instead of councilman. She argued that if representation and inclusivity mattered, then the language should reflect everyone who could hold the office, not who just happens to hold it today. And I think that's a fair representation of their position. They're not saying people are offended every day. They're just saying government language should be inclusive of everyone. Look, for me, I was a chair of a board. I didn't care they call me chairman. I personally wasn't offended by that. I didn't say, oh, you got to change it for me. No, some people interchange it. Chairperson, it's like me using interchangeable language to describe myself as Latina or Hispanic or Puerto Rican. Like, I interchange the words all the time. This is where I struggle with this.

0: if this truly changes nothing, if this isn't policy, if this is simply housekeeping, then why is it important enough to become legislation? Okay, it is a legislation. It is a bill. Bill, again, the number is 6426. Why are we spending government time debating vocabulary? Why? Baltimore County residents are dealing with a lot of other problems. They just had a town hall to talk about crime. People are dealing with rising costs, property taxes, public safety, schools, traffic, right? Housing affordability, economic development. Those are the conversations I hear people having. Not whether someone says chairman or chairperson. Now, maybe this bill took very little effort. Maybe it costs almost nothing. Maybe it really is just part of a scheduled review. But government time is still time. Every work session, every commission or every committee discussion, every vote, that's time that isn't being spent on something else that's very, very important. And this is something I talk about before. People joke, what happens in California eventually makes its way to Maryland. Well, the article that, I think this was in the Sun, this was the other day, the article points out to places like San Francisco and Seattle that have made similar changes over the last several years. Here in Maryland, Prince George's County approved a similar change back in 2022. Montgomery County has adopted several gender-inclusive language policies as well. So, yeah, Baltimore County won't be the first. But just because something becomes common doesn't necessarily make it a priority or a need for a bill. Just do it. Here's where I may surprise some people. I don't really care if someone wants to call themselves a council member or councilwoman. I don't. If that's what an elected official prefers, have at it. Reaffirm it. Just say, hey, no, I'm not a councilman. I'm a councilwoman, right? Call yourself whatever title you want. I don't think most people lose sleep over that. What I care about is government priorities. If government has extra time, extra resources, and extra attention, I'd rather see that directed towards making communities safer, right? Improving schools, attracting businesses, lowering costs, fixing roads, address housing, affordability. That's where I think residents expect their elected officials to spend most of their energy. That's where it should be. Maybe supporters are right. Maybe this really is nothing more than just housekeeping. Maybe it costs almost nothing. Maybe it simply modernizes the language. But if that's true, then I also think it's fair to ask taxpayers to ask whether this deserved legislative attention in the first place. Because after the other day, you know, after the debate the other day over women's sports, a debate involving fairness, biology, and real world consequences, we shifted today to whether government should rewrite words in its code. Those aren't the same conversation. One is about policy, the other is about language. And maybe the bigger question isn't whether these changes are right or wrong. Maybe the bigger question is whether they're the best use of our elected officials' time. Maybe what they should be considering is, after the Supreme Court decision, because there's also some people are a little confused, and I saw, oh, yes, they banned it. Is Maryland going to follow federal law? No, the Supreme Court's decision did not make it law of the land that every state needs to ban biological men from female sports. But it does come to question, what is Maryland going to do about this? Because Republicans have pushed that legislation a couple times or brought it forth to Annapolis, and Democrats have said, nope, not an issue. It is an issue. That is a bigger issue than changing some language, to be honest with you. At the end of the day, have you ever felt excluded because someone said chairman instead of chairperson? If this changes nothing, why even legislate it? Or is this exactly the kind of routine modernization government should be doing while handling everything else? Or am I looking at this wrong? I'd love to hear what your thoughts are. 410-467 WBIL, or you can also text me at the Green Solutions Remodeling.com text line at 410-467-9225. Angelette, this is from Michael. Michael says, the mobility used to call getting rid of government witnesses as housekeeping. And in one of my previous positions, even though I ran the place, I only had my name and not my title. And when asked why, I'd answer, everyone knows who's in charge. Yeah. Yeah. Anyways, I think this is completely ridiculous. Doesn't need a bill. Just change it. Change it. Leave your mark, County Executive Klaus Meyer. Just leave your mark and say, as I'm out the door as your county executive, I want to leave this. Let's make the change. Just do it. Just do it. Anyways, coming up next, I want to revisit a conversation about what makes America great. But I also want to get into this poll that came out from Cato Institute. Quite fascinating. And it says a lot about where we are as a country based on the thoughts and opinion by people. And they have no idea what this whole 250th celebration is all about. Stay tuned for more.
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5: Traffic and weather. Alrighty, let's visit Anne Arundel County again, shall we? We have northbound 97, all lanes shut down prior to exit 12, which is Maryland 3 Crane Highway. That's because the heat has affected the pavement. This could be with us for another, I don't know, maybe another 8 hours, so definitely stay away from northbound 97. You can get by on the left shoulder there, but it's best to take an alternate route like Route 2. And then we also have a crash on 97, northbound at exit 10, which is Veterans Highway. It has only the left lane open and the off ramp, so we are seeing a back up there. Again, Route 2 would be a really great alternate route. We also have a crash on 295, the BW Parkway, southbound. Just about prior to 197, the delays begin around 32. WBAL-TV 11 weather. Mostly clear tonight. Warm and humid, a low around 80. Tomorrow, mostly sunny. A stray shower or thunderstorm is possible for the 4th of July and a high of 101. 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
0: So we've been talking about a lot earlier during my show about America's 250th birthday. And there's this new poll that came out ahead of 4th of July. And honestly, the more I look at the numbers, the more concerning they become. It isn't just that 46% of Americans couldn't identify what we're actually celebrating this year, the signing of the Declaration of Independence. Among Gen Z, that number even climbs higher to nearly two-thirds. So you got about half of Americans that can't identify what we're celebrating this year. It's crazy. That's just the beginning of this poll. Also, a majority of Americans couldn't even explain why the colonies declared independence from Great Britain in the first place. Another majority couldn't identify the Constitution's primary purpose, which is to establish government and limits its power. That one really sticks to me. Let me go into this. Let me pull up some of these numbers, right? Here we go. It says 46% of Americans couldn't identify what this anniversary is celebrating. Only 53% said it correctly. 57% of Americans, like I said, don't understand, you know, don't know why the colonies declared independence. Only 43% understood it was about taxation without representation and the lack of self-government. And then 58% of Americans don't know the primary purpose of the Constitution. Ridiculous, right? Crazy. You know, this isn't about memorizing dates or passing a history test. It's about understanding the operating manual for the country that we live in. You know, it seems like a lot of us have forgotten plenty of things that we learned in school. Some people say, well, it's because they're not teaching it anymore. But here's the difference. If you're going to argue that America needs major changes, because a lot of people are feeling like that today, those are the kind of text messages I got earlier in my show, all the negative Nancys of the world. If you're going to argue that we need changes and we have those debates every single day, shouldn't we first understand the principles that the country was built on? Here's another way to think about it. Imagine someone hands you the owner's manual to a complex machine. You never read it. Years later, you decide to start replacing parts because you think it'll run better. Maybe you're right, maybe you're wrong. But wouldn't you at least want to know what each part was designed to do before starting to take it apart? That's really what concerns me here. You don't have to idolize the founding fathers. You don't have to believe they got everything right. History tells us they didn't. But I do think we owe it to ourselves to understand the ideas they put on paper before we decide whether those ideas should be preserved, updated, or replaced. And that's where this poll takes a fascinating term, because once you see that younger Americans think about capitalism, socialism, and even communism, you start wondering whether these two stories are connected. Because here's another part of this poll, okay? Here's the other interesting part. It found that 53% of Gen Z has a favorable view of socialism, while only 45% have a favorable view of capitalism. Even more surprising, 38% of Gen Z have a favorable view of communism. Okay? That's nearly as many as those who view capitalism favorably. Now, does this poll prove schools are indoctrinating kids? No, because I know that's where we're going to go with this. It doesn't, but it does make me wonder if people aren't being taught why limited government matters, if they aren't learning why the Constitution divides power, if they don't understand why the founding fathers feared concentrating too much authority in one place, then maybe it shouldn't surprise us that bigger government starts sounding like the answer to every problem. Because if nobody teaches you how the current system works, every alternative starts sounding appealing. It sounds appealing. Here's another thing that caught my attention. This is from the Cato Institute, okay? And this was in partnership. Let me pull this up, because this is a polling company that's been around that does so many polls. I can't find it right now. I'll get to it in just a minute. Let me pull it. This is like pages and pages long. Morning Consult. That's the name of it. Morning Consult. This is another thing that caught my attention. 70% of Americans say America's founding principles are still relevant today. But at the same exact time, 57% believe we've moved away from those principles. Think about that. People aren't necessarily rejecting the ideals. Many seem to say that we believe in them, we're just not living up to them. Okay, and that's an entirely different conversation. And despite all the political fighting we see every single day, this poll found something that actually, it kind of gives me some hope. Because Americans overwhelmingly agreed that some principles still matter regardless of political party. Here it says 58% said no political party should ever be trusted with too much power. Most also said the Constitution should place firm limits on government, even if that makes solving problems harder. And nearly three quarters said presidents should obey Supreme Court rulings, even when they disagree with them. And we're seeing that with Trump right now. He's obeyed everything. He may go on a little rant on social media, but he obeys them. That tells me something. Maybe we're not as divided on the fundamentals as social media makes us think. And then there's another thing that stood out to me. The poll asked what it takes for a country to remain free. 77% said the most people need to try to be good, honest, and responsible. Not richer, not more powerful, not more partisan, good, honest, responsible. Imagine that. Imagine that. Maybe preserving freedom isn't just about elections. Maybe it's also about character. And as we celebrate America's 250th birthday, I think there's a lesson here. This isn't about worshiping founding fathers. It's not about pretending America has always gotten everything right. History includes incredible achievements and undeniable injustices. We should teach both. But if we're going to debate capitalism versus socialism, limited government versus big government, changing the Constitution or the future of this country, then maybe the first step isn't picking a side. Maybe it's making sure we actually understand the country we're talking about. So I want to hear from you. Is civics becoming more important than ever? Should every high school graduate have to pass a basic civics exam before receiving a diploma? And the biggest one of all, can we really protect freedoms that we no longer understand? The lines are open, 410-467-WBAL.
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5: Traffic and weather. And this report is brought to you by the Maryland Transportation Authority. Okay, if you're heading to D.C. or heading south through Laurel, you might want to take 95 instead of the BW Parkway because we have a crash in the cleanup stages on the BW Parkway right around Brockbridge Road, and that's causing delays from before 198. And then over in Anne Arundel County, we have a crash and an incident on 97 northbound. What I want to tell you is, please don't take 97 north. Go take Route 2 or another route to get around that, because the crash is 97 north at exit 10 Veterans Highway has two lanes blocked. And the other thing is a damaged pavement from the heat. 97 north prior to Crane Highway has all the through lanes of northbound 97 blocked there, but you can get by on the left shoulder. I'm Mary Ann Perry, WBAL News Radio 1090 and FM 101.5.
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6: Sunny 99 at 5:30. Good evening. I'm Caitlin Bancroft. Lucky for us, today is the hottest day of the week, day three of this heat wave. And around Baltimore, there is feels like temperatures as high as 110. The dangerous heat will continue through the July 4th holiday. There's some relief from the heat next week with a chance of showers and storms. Speaking of the holiday, the heat has caused some celebrations to adjust. Events at the Inner Harbor have been pushed back until 7 in the evening tomorrow. Meantime, the Independence Day Parade in Annapolis is still happening, but with a shorter route to keep people safe during the heat. Four people are recovering this evening after a boat fire in Pasadena. Two of the victims are children, but according to police, all victims are in stable condition, though it's unclear how the fire sparked on the boat in the first place. From the ABC News desk, three people have been shot. Two people are dead as police responded to a shooting at a mall in Michigan. Police, they issued a statement a few hours ago saying it's very much an active situation. They were asking all residents and visitors to stay away from the Fairlane Town Center Mall in Dearborn. Well, officers, they are still working to secure the scene. Unprecedented levels of security around the country as America celebrates its 250th birthday. That's according to a top FBI official who says the government will have the latest technology at its disposal, including the ability to take over drones and radiation detecting aircraft. Get a complete list of Independence Day fireworks and events at WBAL.com and the WBAL radio app. I'm Galen Bancroft, WBAL News Radio 1090 and FM 101.5.
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5: Traffic and weather. Alrighty, so I just got an alert. I got an email that says the State Highway Administration has shut down northbound I-97 from Benfield Boulevard to New Cut Road. It will be shut down for a considerable amount of time, so please avoid the area. That's because of a combination of a crash and damaged pavement due to the intense heat. We are seeing slowdowns southbound on the BW Parkway through Laurel because of a crash. After 198, the delay southbound on 295 begin after 32. And as far as 95, if you take that instead, we are seeing, you know, some slowing from right around 32, from before 32 down through the Savage area. WBAL TV 11 weather. Tonight, mostly clear, warm, and humid, a low of 80. Tomorrow, mostly sunny. A stray shower or thunderstorm is possible for the 4th of July and a high of 101. 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
0: All right, if you're just joining us, we've been talking about this poll that found nearly half of Americans don't even know what America's 250th birthday is all about. Majorities couldn't explain why we declared independence, or they can't even identify the Constitution's primary purpose. Now here's where I think this story gets really interesting, because the very same poll found that 53% of Gen Z has a favorable view of socialism compared to 45% who view capitalism favorably. And nearly four in ten have a favorable view of communism. Oh. Now, I'm not saying one automatically causes the other, but I wonder if they're connected here. Maybe we become so comfortable, at least Gen Z. Let's talk about Gen Z. Maybe they become so comfortable living in one of the most prosperous countries in history that we started taking it for granted. I think this is what it all boils down to. If you've always had freedom, groceries full of food and options, the ability to start a business, own property, criticize your government without being arrested, those things can start feeling normal instead of extraordinary. And when you forget what created these opportunities, it's easier to believe the next politician who promises that government can simply fix everything. The populace. Right. That's not just a message from the left, by the way, because populism exists on the right, too. Politicians of all stripes know that simple answers sell. Right. Most voters don't read party platforms. They hear a slogan, a promise, a viral clip, and they assume they know what they're signing up for. Which brings me to something I talked about the other day, which is the platform of the Democratic Socialist of America. Because I wonder how many people who tell pollsters they have favorable view of socialism or communism have actually read what one of America's largest Democratic Socialist organizations is advocating for, which has been around since 1982. And I want to go through what it's all about. And so I want to hear from you right now. The lines are open, 410-467-WBAL. Or you can also text me at the greensolutionsremodeling.com text line at 410-467-9225. Let's bring on Tom here from Owings Mill. Thanks for calling in, Tom. How are you and happy 4th?
8: Yeah, happy 4th to you. I think that in past generations, it was often a question that the person was indoctrinated at the university into believing in Marxism. Mm-hmm. But now it's simply a total lack of education. So if you come from a family, let's say the father has left the family and the family is poor and the car breaks down and you can't fix the car, and your mom's Uncle Joe just happens to be a mechanic, so he fixes the car for free, and you think, well, that's how the world works. People do things, you know, for altruistic purposes. It's just like the outer world is just like a family. There's no need for compensation. Everything should be for free.
0: Yeah, thank you very much. I appreciate it. Let's bring on Gene from Pikesville. Thanks for calling in, Gene. What are your thoughts here on this poll?
9: Hey, hi, Angela. Remember when I first met you and I talked about the political science and history majors on a campus where I went to school? We would have these debates. I want everybody to look in the mirror and then wave to yourself. If you're right-handed, your mirror image is going to wave back at you with their left hand, et cetera. Yeah, the thing that I'm most concerned about with the left and the right is that they don't indoctrinate their children like the left and the right did in the 20s and the 30s. Mm-hmm. And because what will happen is you're going to have your children going to the government and telling what you're saying. Mm-hmm. They were indoctrinating children into these political polarizing situations. And the other one is, if I hear that we are sending our children and some of our adults to re-education centers, then I will be alarmed. Other than that, happy 4th to you, Angela.
0: Yeah, thank you very much. You too. Oh, I appreciate when Gene calls and everyone else here calls. I think the fact that about half of Americans don't know why we're celebrating the 250th, it's probably one of the reasons why many, many, especially Gen Zs, are clinging to or finding that socialism and communism, because that was asked in this poll, is sounding more attractive. They don't know our history and the foundation. They haven't gone and traveled outside the world. They just believe in these sound bites and these clickbaits and, you know, the sound bites these politicians make. And they believe it. And look what has happened in New York. Mamdani, first, let's go back. I mean, there was AOC, right? Won a primary against an incumbent years ago. Then it was Mamdani. Then four of his, was it four? Yeah, I think it was four people that had endorsed, that were also endorsed by the Democratic Socialists of America. They all won their primaries. Colorado just had one. Maine, you can go on. They're propping up everywhere. This is not a movement like the Tea Party that had its agenda and then, you know, went away. Fizzled out. It's not like MAGA. MAGA's going to be gone after Trump. It's already starting to split and fall apart anyways. This has been around since 1982, and it's been growing. And I think people don't realize what they're about. You gotta understand what they stand for. And I read their platform, and I recommend that you do it as well. And it's much broader than just like free healthcare or higher taxes or tax the rich, the oligarchy. No, their stated goal is to build what they call a socialist society where people can come before profit and where workers have much greater control over government and the economy. Actually, it's more about you, the public, the government combined together, taking over everything. And also, mind you, they don't just criticize Republicans in their platform, in their preamble part. They also criticize today's Democratic Party. They argue that Democrats are closely tied to corporate donors and can't deliver the kind of systemic change they want. That's why many within the organization talk openly about transforming or replacing the current political order rather than simply electing more traditional Democrats. This is why a lot of Democrats, campaign folks, the ones who've been around for quite some time are like, oh, this is no, just start your own party, DSA. Don't attach us to this. This is not what we're about. We are about a free market. We are about capitalism. I understand capitalism. Some people don't like that word, but I think they're confusing what capitalism truly in its true form is supposed to be about. I think they're seeing what I hate, which is corporate cronyism or corporate welfare, when government injects itself into business when that is not their proper role. They should not be involved in business. They should not be picking winners and losers. They should not be providing subsidies to corporations whatsoever, all in the sake of, oh, let's bring business here. No, they can afford it themselves. Because if it's good enough for like the Amazons of the world to come and move into Virginia, then why not give some handouts to small businesses as well? I think that's what people are really upset about, and they don't realize that is not true capitalism. That is crony capitalism. That is corporate welfare. But the DSA platform, they want to upend the Democratic Party. They want to basically reduce the power of judicial review by the Supreme Court. They want to expand voting rights to non-citizens. They want major industries like transportation and energy into public ownership or public control. They say it's you, the public, owning it. No, they want the government to own it. They want to reduce work week to 32 hours. They want universal rent control. Oh, we can go into that one. That's a debate I love having about universal rent control. They want that because ultimately what they want is to push the landlords out, because at one point landlords are not going to be able to maintain that property because they don't get control over property taxes. Property taxes will continue to rise. They don't get a cap on that. No, they're going to have to pay that. They're going to have to continue to pay rising insurance costs. They don't get that capped. They don't get no control over that. And eventually, they're going to have to give it up. Who are they going to give it up to? Oh, the savior, the saving grace. The government's going to come in and say, no, you know what? You can't do that. We'll take care of it. That is the whole ultimate goal of the DSA. They want open borders, open immigration policies. They want to end deportations. And again, open elections to illegals. If you don't want a border, then I mean, what's a country then? Then we are not a country if we don't have a border. Every country has a border. They want to eliminate prisons. Read it up, guys. Read it. Do your homework. Share it with your family. Because that's what it's all about. But no one really talks about that in the news. No one talks about it. Mamdani doesn't talk about it. AOC doesn't talk about it. But they all are members of the DSA. Read their platform. I'd love to hear your thoughts on this. On the poll, the rise of the Democratic Socialist Party, and what makes America so great. The lines are open, 410-467-WBAL, or you can also text me at the greensolutionsremodeling.com text line at 410-467-9225. 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
5: Traffic and weather. This report is brought to you by the Maryland Transportation Authority. Okay, here's the latest. The State Highway Administration has now shut down northbound I-97 from Benfield Boulevard to New Cut Road. They say it will be shut down for a considerable amount of time, and please avoid the area. This is due to a crash as well as damaged pavement from the excessive heat. Route 2 is a pretty good alternate route for you. Looks like that crash on 295. Southbound before I-97, that's been cleared, and traffic is back up to speed, thank goodness. And we do have an alert. What is this one? This is I-95 northbound at exit 56, which is Keith Avenue. It is blocking the northbound ramp there. A disabled vehicle is, that is. 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
0: All right, we've been having so many discussions today about the United States, its birthday, 4th of July, what it means for you, and how some people don't even know why we're celebrating this to begin with. It's crazy. So I'm like, is civics becoming more important than ever? Should every high school graduate have to pass a basic civics exam before receiving a diploma? I mean, people coming to this country legally got to pass an exam in order to get its citizenship. Maybe we should have an exam of some sort of civics before even voting, I say. I know that's extreme, but let's go to the phone lines. Let's bring in Bob from Carroll County. Thanks for calling in. Happy 4th to you.
22: Well, that's one of the reasons I was calling. Happy 4th to you. Thank you so much to your husband and to your dad for the service to our country, which should not be forgotten, especially protecting our freedom here on the 4th.
0: Thank you.
22: The one comment, short comment I wanted to make is if I was having a debate right now with one of these DSA, Democratic Socialist people, mm-hmm. the one question I would ask them, which they would not be able to answer, is, you know, there are a lot of functions that only government can do. But if you look at functions which both government and the private industry can do, you name me one function where the government does it better than private industry, i.e. capitalism.
0: Mm-hmm.
22: And one of the quick examples I would give you is, you ever see how Section 8 housing, speaking of the landlords and the rent control, uh-huh. is managed by the government versus how private management does? That's just one small example.
0: Mm-hmm.
22: There is no area where the government does better than private industry.
0: Look at the post office.
22: Opinion.
0: Yeah. Look at the VA.
22: Gosh, yeah.
0: Look at the VA. Yeah.
22: That's a great example. The VA's been improving in some areas.
0: It has.
22: You know, private health care is a lot better, but look at, for instance, FedEx versus mm-hmm. UPS versus the post office. Two really good examples, Angelette.
0: Yeah.
22: So
0: yeah.
22: Happy 4th.
0: Thank you. You too. Oh, boy. Here's a text that came in. It says, Angelette, don't take your blood pressure now. You would have to go to the hospital. Just remember, we are the United States of America, and we will succeed as long as God is with us. Hopefully, we as a country acknowledge that. They go on to say, what makes America great? Talk radio. I love this. We, the people, can come together and discuss our problems without filters. Yeah, talk radio. Look, as we wrap up today on America's 250th birthday weekend, I keep coming back to one word. Possibility. Today, earlier during my show, we talked about that student from the Middle East who said maybe we've been using the wrong phrase all these years. Maybe it's not the American dream. Maybe it's the American possibility. If you miss that discussion, it'll be up on the podcast later on tonight that you can listen later on over the weekend. We also talked about just recently about this new poll showing fewer Americans are proud of the country that many believe our best days are behind us. It was like 33% think that are actually proud. We talked about World Cup visitors who are seeing America through fresh eyes and reminding us of things we've stopped noticing. We talked about these two opinion pieces in the paper from today, one from the Baltimore Sun, the other one from the Baltimore Banner, you know, and one that was challenging us to confront parts of our history. The other reminding us not to lose sight of what has made this country exceptional. And that's exactly what America has always been. A nation capable of looking honestly at its flaws without forgetting its strengths. You don't have to ignore our failures to celebrate our freedoms. You don't have to pretend everything is fine to believe tomorrow can be better. I also couldn't help thinking about this, that Cato Institute polling that we talked about. Americans still overwhelmingly value freedom. Even if we often disagree on what freedom looks like, maybe that's because freedom has never meant everyone gets the same outcome. It means everyone should have the opportunity to pursue their own path, the pursuit of happiness. That's the possibility. That's the promise. And that's the challenge we inherit from every generation that came before us. So as the fireworks light up the sky this weekend, maybe don't ask whether America is perfect. Ask whether it's still worth believing in. For me, after traveling the world, living abroad, the answer is yes. Not because we arrived, but because we are still striving. Happy Independence Day, everybody. God bless you, your family, and God bless the United States of America.
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5: Traffic and weather. We have word of possible debris in the roadway on 895 North, right around mile marker 9, which means right around the Harbor Tunnel. And I don't see any backup, so it shouldn't really bother you. Just be careful. The State Highway Administration has now shut down northbound 97 from Benfield Boulevard to New Cut Road. It'll be shut down for a considerable amount of time, so please avoid the area. Take Route 2 if you can. That's a really good alternate route. This is because of an earlier four-car collision, as well as the pavement being damaged by the extreme heat. WBAL TV 11 weather, mostly clear tonight, warm and humid. Actually, it says occasional thunderstorms now and maybe showers, and a low of 79. Tomorrow, sunny skies during the morning hours, scattered showers and thunderstorms developing on July 4th afternoon, potential for severe thunderstorms. And it looks like we're going to see a high of 101. I'm Marianne Perry, WBAL News Radio 1090 and FM 101.5.
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0: All right, I got some more closing thoughts here. I want to leave you with this thought. Our founding fathers didn't sign the Declaration of Independence because they believed America was perfect. There wasn't even America yet, or United States yet. They signed it because they believed something better was possible. And for 250 years, every generation has inherited that same responsibility, not to preserve a perfect nation, but to improve an imperfect one. And that's our job too. So whether you're celebrating with family, grilling in the backyard, watching fireworks, or just simply enjoying a quiet moment this holiday, take a second to appreciate what so many throughout history fought to protect and what millions around the world still hope to find. The freedom to choose your own path, to speak your mind, to disagree with your government, to dream bigger for your children than you dream for yourself. Those things aren't guaranteed. They have to be protected. They have to be renewed by each generation. And maybe that's what being patriotic really means. Not believing America is flawless, but believing it's always worth making better. Happy 250th birthday, you guys. Happy Independence Day. God bless the United States of America.
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6: Sunny 98 as we gear up to celebrate America's 250th birthday. It's a hot one. We touch on Maryland's role in that story and much more. But first, ABC News, 6 o'clock.
29: From ABC News, I'm Chuck Sievertson. A federal appeals court rules that the Trump administration can get an immediate replacement of the slavery exhibit in Philadelphia.
30: The panel of the Third Circuit, which is based in Philadelphia, says the new panels that would go up are full of historical context and acknowledge the evil of slavery. That panel, allowing the Park Service to move forward with its plans, includes appointees of George W. Bush, Barack Obama, and Donald Trump. The city of Philadelphia has today filed another appeal urging the court to reconsider. its decision.
29: ABC's Stephen Portnoy. Police in Dearborn, Michigan say two people are dead, another one hurt, in a shooting at a shopping mall, Fairlane Town Center.
9: It appears this was not a random act of violence. It was between two parties that knew each other here at the mall, and a fight began that escalated in gunfire. It appears that both parties had firearms.
29: Dearborn Police Chief Isa Shahin. A man's charged in the Lincoln Memorial reflecting pool mess. U.S. Attorney Janine Pirro was asked by a reporter.
9: It appears this was not a...
10: Did he have any tools, or is it just his bare hands?
11: Right now, we believe it's his bare hands, both hands.
10: So does that indicate in your belief that it was probably damaged before, or do you believe that he...
11: Oh, he damaged it.
10: Further, but do you believe it had already been damaged before?
11: He damaged the pool.
29: Attorneys for David Hearn says that he's innocent and a scapegoat for the administration's failures. Defining patriotism as something more than just loving your country and not pretending that America is not without flaws. New York City Mayor Zoran Mondani, marking America's 250th birthday. Mondani talking about the term American exceptionalism.
12: America is exceptional because here, nothing is fixed into place. The frontier may be closed. We may have walked on the moon. But the work of fulfilling the values first enshrined in the Declaration of Independence, that work endures. And it belongs to us all.
29: He says that those who try to divide Americans are using the oldest trick in politics. 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
6: At 6:02, good evening. I'm Caitlin Bancroft. Maryland is experiencing its hottest day in this heat wave right before the July 4th holiday. Feels like temperatures making it up to 112 in some areas. And since that heat is not going away, those July 4th celebrations have to be adjusted.
13: With it expected to be at its hottest here at the Inner Harbor in the afternoon on July 4th, Lindsay Jackson, director of the Mayor's Office of Arts, Culture, and Entertainment, says the 4th of July celebration here has been pushed back to a 7 o'clock start time.
14: And then we have moved what our normal activation in the amphitheater have been to Pier 6, where we'll have national talent that'll start at 7 p.m., to 10 p.m. and folks can watch the fireworks on Pier 6 for free.
13: But he wants to be clear, saying Baltimore's massive annual 4th of July Inner Harbor Fireworks Show here will begin at 9:30 sharp.
6: WBAL Scott Wyckoff reporting. As Maryland marks America's 250th birthday, state leaders are highlighting how the story of the nation can be traced through parks, battlefields, trails, and historic landmarks.
15: Maryland Natural Resources Secretary Josh Kurtz says many state parks connect visitors to defining moments in the nation's history. He points to places like St. Clement's Island in St. Mary's County, where Maryland's first English settlers landed in 1634, and Fort Frederick in Western Maryland, built in 1756. And if you're in Baltimore County, there's North Point State Park, where the Defenders Trail marks the path used by soldiers in the War of 1812. Chris Cheon, WBAL News Radio 1090 and FM 1.5.
6: One thing is for certain, if you do plan to celebrate this weekend, health officials recommending limiting your time outside during the hottest parts of the day between 10 and 2, and to drink fluids, but not alcohol or caffeine. Health experts stress the best fluid is always water. A boat in Pasadena was out on the water when it caught fire. Four people taken to the hospital after that boat fire this morning.
16: The holiday weekend unfortunately kicked off with tall flames and thick smoke emerging from a boat on the Patapsco River. County fire officials say that firefighters were called around 11:55 a.m. for a boat fire. Officials say a charter boat pulled the vessel into the Atlantic Marina on Knollview Avenue. Two adults and two children were taken to the Johns Hopkins Hospital with reported burns. They are in stable condition, however. The cause of the fire remains under investigation. Nick Testoni, WBAL News Radio, 1090 and FM 101.5.
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17: The Orioles open a three-game series against the Reds tonight in Cincinnati. The O's have placed closer Ryan Helsley on the injured list with right elbow discomfort and recalled Anthony Nunez and Jeremiah Jackson from AAA, while catcher Chadwick Tromp is designated for assignment. At the World Cup, Egypt beat Australia in penalty kicks. I'm Rick Hoschel on the home of the Orioles and Ravens, WBAL News Radio 1090 and FM 101.5.
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5: Traffic. All righty. It looks like we have some debris in the roadway on Route 50 westbound. Is it on the Bay Bridge? It looks like it's just as you enter the Bay Bridge, and it's blocking the right westbound lane. So be careful as you travel through Stevensville towards the bridge there. And then the State Highway Administration has now shut down northbound I-97 from Benfield Boulevard to New Cut Road. This is because of an earlier crash that involved four vehicles as well as damaged pavement due to the heat. It will be shut down for a considerable amount of time, so just avoid the area. Plan an alternate route, such as Route 2. 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
2: We're ready to go. It's another edition of Orioles Game Day here on WBAL. Thank you so much, as always, for stopping by this evening as we get you ready for today's series opener between the Orioles and the Cincinnati Reds. Matt Sabatis with you from our Baltimore studios. We'll be sending it out to Cincinnati and Great American Ballpark in about a half an hour from now. They'll have the rest of our network pregame coverage and then get you ready for the 7:10 first pitch between these two teams in interleague play. We've got plenty to talk about, though, over the course of the next 30. We'll recap a little bit of the Orioles series finale win against the Chicago White Sox 2 days ago. Of course, yesterday an off day, fortunate for the O's to avoid a lot of the heat that we've been dealing with in the area right now. We'll hear plenty out of the clubhouse following that 6-1 win against the White Sox, both from manager Craig Albernez and a little bit from the winning pitcher Dean Kramer after he had come off of the injured list and pitched so effectively. And then we'll preview today's starting pitching matchup. Trevor Rogers getting the ball for the Orioles, coming on what has been a great run for him pretty much through the entire month of June here into his first start in the month of July, while Brady Singer tosses for Cincinnati. It's been an up and down season for him. He had strung together a couple of great starts in June, but he's coming off of a clunker that saw him allow 9 hits, 5 runs in just 4 1/3 innings. We'll get deeper into the weeds in that once we get closer toward first pitch. But let's go ahead and set you up for today's game with the numbers. For the Cincinnati Reds, it's going to be game number 87 this season for them. A 40-46 record on the year. Cincinnati is currently 3-7 over their last 10, and on a brief one-game winning streak, just 19-22 when playing in front of the home crowds at Great American Ballpark. In the National League Central, it's been a very hotly contested NL Central that sees Milwaukee atop as they've built a little bit of space now. But the Brewers have plenty of ground ahead of Cincinnati, specifically as the Reds are in fifth, currently 13.5 games out of first place in the Central. In the National League Wild Card, which isn't, well, I should say wasn't for a good time there, as messy as the American League Wild Card, but it has gotten a lot more close over the last few weeks. Cincinnati, though, is pretty far out, at least when it comes to teams between them and an available wild card spot. So the three teams in the wild card right now for the NL, you've got the Cubs, the Phillies, and the Cardinals. Then there are 5 teams between the Cardinals and Cincinnati for that wild card position, and Cincinnati is 6 games out of the third wild card spot. So they've got a lot of ground to cover if they want to make a move. Same could be said about the Orioles. Not too much different for Baltimore as they get ready for game number 89 here in the 2026 campaign. Baltimore is 40-48 on the season. Brief one-game winning streak, taking down the White Sox back on Thursday. The Orioles are 4-6 over their last 10, and just 16-25 when playing on the road this season. Baltimore is currently 13 games back of the AL East leading Tampa Bay Rays, who have been surging. Tampa Bay has won 8 consecutive games right now. That is the longest winning streak in Major League Baseball. And in the wild card for the Orioles, the win on Thursday combined with the off day yesterday currently has them at 5 games back of a wild card spot currently held by Seattle, with 4 teams between the Orioles and Seattle there: Houston, Minnesota, Toronto, and Sacramento. But we got to this point for the Orioles thanks in part, though, to a strong performance on Thursday. Of course, yesterday's off day kept the Orioles neutral, but they were really hurting for a win in that series finale, the homestand finale against the Chicago White Sox. The Orioles had only taken 1 of 3 against the Nationals earlier in the homestand and lost the first 2 of that series with Chicago. And things weren't looking good from the outset as Dean Kramer, coming off of the injured list for his first start in about 2 months, the right quad strain had impacted him there, had thrown just 1 pitch, and the second was a 1-0 lead for Chicago.
3: The 0-1 pitch. Swinging a high.

0: High fly ball out to deep right field. O'Neill gliding back through the warning track at the wall, leaps at the fence, and he can't bring it back. Hits the old grounds crew shed and then springs off into the seats. And Antonacci has a leadoff homer. 1-0 Chicago.
1: It's Sam Antonacci to open it up on just the second pitch of the game, and it was 1-0 from there for quite some time, as a matter of fact, on Antonacci's fifth home run of the season. Because fortunately, Kramer locked in, retiring the next 11 batters into the fourth inning, three of them by strikeout. The Orioles were able to get some base runners to try and pressure Chicago starter Noah Schultz from there, but they wouldn't really get any motion until the fifth inning. We would be settled a little bit for offense for some time. But in the top of the fourth, once Kramer had finally allowed a base runner again, just before he started running into a little bit of trouble, he got two quick outs, but then gave up a double and a walk. You got two on, two outs, and a 1-0 deficit that you're trying to make sure doesn't balloon. It was a great time for some defensive help, and this one came from Tyler O'Neill.
2: 0-1, Meidroff line drive out towards right field on the run. Tyler O'Neill dives. The sunglasses are off, and he makes the out. Meidroff with the bat over his head pokes it into the ground with disgust. Dean Kramer with the tip of the cap. How about you, Mr. Canada?
1: It was Canada Day, and that would not be the last time we hear from Tyler O'Neill in this game, because as the game moved on into the fifth inning, a couple of early base runners again, but nothing that Dean Kramer couldn't handle. He put in another scoreless frame while in the bottom of the fifth, still against Noah Schultz. It was O'Neill working ahead in the count and leading off with a game-tying knock, the first base hit of the game for the Orioles.
0: Schultz ready and brings it home. O'Neill jolts it high and deep, out to left field, soaring off through the sunshine. It is gone!
1: So the first home run for O'Neill in quite some time, the first base hit for the Orioles in the game. It was tied at one from there. Schultz would go on to face a couple of more batters, but after a strikeout, he gave up a walk to Jackson Holliday and a single to Blaze Alexander. He was lifted from the game. Gunnar Henderson would single, and that would load the bases with only one out, and Adley Rutschman would give the Orioles the lead.
0: The pitch. That's a strike, and it's lined into left field, down for a base hit. Holliday is in to score. Everybody moving up. Birds on top on an RBI base hit from Adley Rutschman. It's 2-1.
1: Orioles would make it 3-1 on a sacrifice fly by Taylor Ward, and that would be how the fifth inning eventually wrapped up. Dean Kramer put in another scoreless sixth. Despite allowing a leadoff single, he worked with a strikeout and a couple of fielder's choices to keep the Orioles ahead by a pair. In the next inning, it'd be a walk with one out drawn by Leody Taveras, mixed around a couple of strikeouts, and then Blaze Alexander, even out of the nine slot, he just continues to smack it for the Orioles.
2: With the infield dirt in the bin. 2-1 pitch, Alexander out towards right field, Montgomery on his horse at the track, it's over his head and bounces off the wall. Coming home to score easily now is Taveras around second. He wants three as Alexander. The throw from right field comes in late. It's an RBI triple. Blaze Alexander tacks on another, and it's 5-1 Birds.
1: Birds still not done there, though. After a scoreless seventh inning, it'd be Leody Taveras leading off the eighth.
0: Taveras clobbers one out to left field. It is long gone. Whoa, that'll keep you awake in the middle of the afternoon. Leody Taveras with his third of the season.
1: So 6-1 for the Orioles from there, and that is eventually how it would end. Chicago, one run, four hits, no errors. They left on three and went 0-for-1 with runners in scoring position. For the Orioles, six runs, seven hits, no errors. They left on seven, but went 3-for-7 with runners in scoring position. Dean Kramer picked up the win, his first of the season, and returned from the injured list, 1-1 on the season after six innings of one-run ball, one walk, four hits, four strikeouts, while Noah Schultz took the loss for Chicago. He tossed 4 1/3 innings, 3 runs, 2 hits, 4 walks, 7 strikeouts. He fell to 2-5 on the year. We'll take a break right now. When we come back, we've still got more to discuss on Wednesday's win for Baltimore. A little bit from the skipper, Craig Albernaz, and from Dean Kramer as well on that full team effort to salvage that series and maybe get some momentum into today's series opener. Looking ahead to the Reds and the Orioles, we continue with Orioles game day next here on WBAL.
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0: The 0-2 pitch to Montgomery. A comebacker clears the bump. Henderson next to the bag at second. Got it on the first to finish the ball game. And a much-needed afternoon tilt where the Orioles had to battle the sunshine. They soared a couple through it. Got a couple of massive home runs from Tyler O'Neill and Leody Taveras. They got fantastic pitching and the return of Dean Kramer on a ballgame you felt that the Birds just had to win, and they did it.
1: And it was a full team performance. You hear it on the defensive side. You hear it from the pitching. And you heard it from the offense, of course. 6-1 over the Chicago White Sox back on Wednesday. And hopefully some momentum for the Baltimore Orioles as they prepare for today's series opener against the Cincinnati Reds. Welcome back into Orioles game day here on WBAL. Matt Sabatis with you from our Baltimore studios. We'll be up to Cincinnati in probably about 15, 20 minutes from here. Network pregame coverage from there. And first pitch today at 7:10. We'll preview today's starting pitching matchup, Trevor Rogers versus Brady Singer, in a few minutes. But let's talk a little bit more about Wednesday's game, get some of the thoughts out of the clubhouse from the skipper, Craig Albernaz, first. And of course, the conversation was immediately highlighting Dean Kramer, first start after a 2-month IL stint. And he demonstrated just how valuable he can still be for this rotation, even after so much time off. Craig Albernaz was impressed.
9: Yeah, really impressive. It's good to have Dean back. Did a great job of, after the first hitter giving up the solo shot, did a great job of just kind of settling into the game. He had great command of his fastball today. Split came along as the outing went. I love the use of the curveball, especially early in counts. He did a great job of the push-pull attack and just attacking the strike zone and keeping us in the game, because Schultz early on, like, he was really good. 6'10 with a funky delivery. Had that cutter going in on righties. So we needed Dean to kind of keep the game where it was, and he did.
1: Now, in a way, getting the rotation stretched out a little bit, the off days help, of course, as well. But with the experience that Dean Kramer has, how valuable is he going to be back in the rotation?
9: Yeah, like that for all five guys. You know, and that's what all other guys have shown. But with Dean's pedigree, his track record, like, he's battle tested, and to have that presence, knowing that he can navigate the game and control his emotions, slow heartbeat, and that's what we valued and what we missed.
1: Now, again, Kramer's performance was only one prong of the Orioles' win on Wednesday, and one prong of what they will need to find continued success. The offense is the other part of it. And after White Sox pitcher Noah Schultz had pitched so well to start four hitless innings. Tyler O'Neill opened up the offensive output for the Orioles, what was eventually six runs, with his solo home run. Albernaz asked if that was the spark that the Orioles really needed to find their rhythm.
9: Yeah, for sure. I think when you're facing a guy like that, which not many of the guys have seen before, and you look up and in the hit column there's zero, and then you tie the game up with one swing, and also being at Canada Day, you know, that kind of lightened up the mood where everyone was singing "O Canada" when he came in with the anthem, hands like the hats over the heart. So it was a good loosened moment for the boys.
1: Now, unfortunately, it wasn't all sunshine and smiles in the clubhouse following the win on Wednesday. Something we didn't get to mention is that during the ninth inning, with the Orioles already up 6-1, the Birds had been warming Ryan Helsley in the bullpen to get him in to pitch the ninth. Not a save situation, but an opportunity for work, especially after the four consecutive losses for the Orioles. You want to get your closer the opportunity to stay fresh. But just before the top of the ninth inning started, the Orioles had to pull Helsley and make a pivot to bring in Andrew Kittredge. Kittredge did pitch a scoreless, a perfect ninth inning. There was no issue there. And again, not a save situation, but a last second switch while Helsley seemed to be having some trouble, discomfort, however you want to phrase it, with his arm, specifically his right elbow. Here was Craig Albernaz describing getting that call when Helsley couldn't come in.
9: Yeah, we got the bullpen phone ring with Thurman Blazes at bat, I believe, with one out. He just called down and said felt some elbow discomfort, so he's getting looked at right now and evaluated, so we'll have more information in like the next couple days, but we'll see.
1: So it sounds like we might have something, maybe some news, maybe some information ahead of today's game. This is usually when we might hear it. And if so, we'll tell you more once we get to the network side of things, because they'll have more information than we do. But don't necessarily hold your breath, because these things can take a little bit of time, even with the off day yesterday. Chief problem is, though, is that Helsley's just coming off of the injured list and only pitched in games for about 2 weeks for the Orioles. So does that leave Craig Albernaz concerned?
9: My level of concern with something like that is always high. It's almost like you prepare for the worst and hope for the best. You know, hopefully everything comes out and he's fine. But, you know, you're always concerned when bullpen calls out and says that he can't go. But like you said, we'll kind of see where this leads and more information. Hopefully it was kind of just precautionary.
1: And again, we'll update you as we can. Just keep your ears open for the network side of the pregame coverage if Albernaz has brought any of that news. Moving back to Dean Kramer, though, because, of course, he got the chance to talk with the media in his first appearance back from the injured list. And it was obviously smiles, but a little bit of being realistic about it. Kramer, he said he felt a little bit like a satellite while he was on the IL, so it was good to be back.
10: Being on the IL, for me, I feel like a waste of space because I'm not bringing any value. I'm not adding to anything up here. Sorry. Not adding on the field. So that's probably one of the hardest things for me. Rehab was watching from a distance and not feeling like you get to be a part of something. But it's great to be back and kind of start from here.
1: And then the question gets posed, do you think that this could be an opportunity for Kramer to jump right back into form and helpfully make an instant impact coming off of the injured list? And he presented the point that since this was a lower body injury, didn't really have much change to his throwing mechanics.
10: Fortunately, the quad didn't really affect my throw, my actual throw mechanics or anything laterally didn't really bother. It was anything linear, so like running was really the thing that hurt, but fortunately I got to keep my feel and I guess work on things I wanted to work on, because I got a little bit less mound stuff, so I got to keep the throwing volume pretty high in catch and get to kind of mess around there.
1: So personally, that leaves me pretty confident, considering that just about all the upper body work, the range of motion between both sets of fingertips isn't affected at all. So you would expect that a lot would stay the same. It was just the opportunity to not generate as much torque while he was injured. Now he can get that. Now he has that torque back, obviously, that he's healthy. So Kramer says he feels good enough to be here, and you would anticipate it to be for the long haul now.
10: Physically, feel good. Feel good enough to be here. And you know, it was pretty hot today. But other than that, no, feel good. Stuff's okay. Yeah, the 2 months off wasn't the best, but was kept my arm in shape, kept my feel, and so getting back has been easier than if I had to shut down throwing. So a lot of positives there.
1: Yeah, it's going to be pretty hot today in Cincinnati, too. Not as hot as Baltimore, fortunately, but they're still going to be seeing temperatures in the mid-90s with a decent bit of humidity, looking at the anticipated first pitch start time. So hopefully guys will get the chance to stay cool, stay dry in this one, too, because while it's going to be mostly clear, you know, you won't stay dry when it comes to the sweat that you're having to deal with. Oh, goodness. All right, let's take a quick look around the Major League Baseball scoreboards. A couple of the games that will be in progress once we get going for network pregame, they'll update you on these. Cubs and Cardinals are underway. Nationals and Pirates are just about starting. Later tonight, you've got Yankees hosting the Twins. Yankees trying to avoid losing their eighth consecutive game. They are in a free fall right now. Chicago is in Cleveland also at 7:10. The Mets are at the Braves at 7:15. Giants and Rockies at 8:10. The Rays trying to win their ninth consecutive game. They're visiting Houston at 8:15. You've got the Red Sox in Los Angeles against the Angels at 9:38 for the first pitch there. Marlins at Athletics at 9:40. Brewers and Diamondbacks at 9:45. Padres and Dodgers at 10:10. And then Toronto is in Seattle, also 10:10 start for that contest. All right, we'll take a break. When we come back, we introduce you to today's starting pitching matchup. We continue with more Orioles game day next on WBAL.
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12: And this report is brought to you by the Maryland Transportation Authority. In Anne Arundel County, we have that shutdown of northbound 97 from Benfield Boulevard to New Cut Road. That was because of a combination of a four-vehicle crash and because the pavement is buckling because of the heat. We also have on the west side of the Beltway, it is a disabled, it's a collision on the inner loop right around Route 40, Baltimore National Pike, and it looks like it's partially blocking the off-ramp there. 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
14: Sunny, 98, though it feels like 102 at 6:30. Good evening. I'm Caitlin Bancroft. It is day three of this grueling heat wave. It's the worst day yet, with feels like temperatures reaching to 112. Officials in Annapolis decided to shorten the city's July 4th parade because of the sizzling temperatures. Events at the Inner Harbor and Cherry Hill in Baltimore City, they're being pushed back into the evening tomorrow. Down in Annapolis, the governor getting ready to give a rebuttal speech of sorts to the president tomorrow. The governor has been promoting that speech for a week now. He says he does not believe his speech is partisan, but rather patriotic. Some scary moments on the water near Pasadena. First responders rescued two adults and two children after the boat they were on caught fire. The first calls for help came in just before noon. Thick black smoke could be seen from miles away. Everyone who was on board was taken to the hospital in stable condition. The cause of the fire remains under investigation. Baltimore police are investigating a deadly moped crash. Detectives say an officer tried to pull over two mopeds around 11:30 last night near Lexington Market. One of the drivers took off and crashed into a brick wall about half a mile away on West Franklin Street. He died at the scene. Police say officers were not chasing after him at the time of the crash. From the ABC News Desk, sparks are flying, but it's not sparks from 4th of July fireworks. Taylor Swift and Travis Kelce's reported wedding is happening at Madison Square Garden. The cocktail hour allegedly took place at 4 o'clock. Attendees, they've been arriving at Madison Square Garden all afternoon. Multiple streets remain closed and shut down right now. President Trump is heading to Mount Rushmore to kick off America 250 celebrations. He's said to deliver remarks at around 8:30. Get a complete list of Independence Day fireworks and events at WBAL.com, the WBAL radio app. I'm Caitlin Bancroft, WBAL News Radio 1090 and FM 101.5.
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12: Traffic and weather. So, of course, in Anne Arundel County, we have I-97 northbound shut down from Benfield Boulevard to New Cut Road because of the pavement damage due to the heat. Also a four-vehicle collision. But now we have something going on southbound on 97. Right, it's just past New Cut Road. And two left lanes are blocked. This looks like debris in the roadway, probably from the buckling. Anyway, you're getting by to the right there. And we also have on the west side of town, we have that collision that is on the inner loop right around Baltimore National Pike. I'm Mary Ann Perry, WBAL News Radio 1090 and FM 101.5.
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0: The 0-2 pitch. Swing and a miss. Rogers fans him to get out number three and a perfect start to his Friday night.
1: Getting ready for the Orioles and the Cincinnati Reds here on Orioles game day. Matt Sabatis with you from our Baltimore studios as we're getting ready to close up shop and send you out to Great American Ballpark. Well, let's introduce you to that starting pitching matchup. Of course, it's going to be Trevor Rogers, as you heard there during his fantastic start against the Washington Nationals last time out, against Brady Singer for Cincinnati. Quick breeze through of Singer, former 18th overall draft pick, is 3-7 on the season, a 5.12 ERA in 16 games all starts. He's thrown 77 and a third innings this year, struck out 65, walked just 25, but he's allowed 19 home runs this season. His May was atrocious. He had a couple of good starts in June, but in May he had an ERA of 7.77, hit the slots with that one, but 11 home runs allowed. In the month of June, it was a little bit better, but his last start was another disaster. In Pittsburgh, gave up 2 homers, 9 hits total, and 5 runs in 4 1/3 innings. So it's going to be a big opportunity for the Orioles to jump on Singer, maybe get a couple of home runs. We'll see what they might have to do against his sinker today. Meanwhile, for Trevor Rogers, his June, stellar. Overall, this year, 5-7 record, 4.99 ERA. But a June that saw him with an ERA of 2.05 and another great appearance against Washington with 6 1/3 innings, 1 earned run, no walks, and 7 strikeouts. Let's see if he has it again in him today. They'll tell you more about Rogers and Brady Singer once we get going with our network pregame coverage in just a few moments. Thank you for tuning in for another edition of Orioles Game Day, though. Matt Sabata saying so long. We'll talk to you next time here on WBAL.
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0: From Great American Ballpark in Cincinnati, Ohio, tonight the Baltimore Orioles open a brief three-game road trip and take on the Reds. Once again, it's a pleasure to bring you to the ballpark. I'm Ben Wagner. We welcome back Brett Hollander. Kevin Brown is here as well for moral support. Behind the scenes, Ryan Leshko and Dave Abbott will help bring you the broadcast. Happy Independence Eve. We pause, we reflect, and we celebrate our nation's 250th Declaration of Independence. And the Stars and Stripes, they're all over the ballpark, the fans and the players out on the field, where tonight Brady Singer has the opener for Cincinnati, and the lefty Trevor Rogers, who's been dominant his last two trips to the hill, will have the ball tonight for Baltimore. Full pregame show coming up as we preview the starting lineups, get to the pitching matchup and brief breakdown. Plus, we'll rewind and tell you before the off day what happened in the series against the Washington Nationals and the Chicago White Sox in that last homestand. And we hear from one of the stars of the show in Dean Kramer coming up in just a couple of moments. The pregame show begins here on the banks of the Ohio River, next on the Orioles Radio Network.
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23: The Queen City on the banks of the Ohio River and a weekend celebrating freedom, fun, and our national pastime. Welcome to it. Brett Hollander here alongside Ben Wagner and the first of three between the Orioles and the Reds, two teams having equally disappointing seasons and a critical moment in the season for both of these clubs, now just nine games to go before the All-Star break. And that means the draft is coming up. It comes up on July the 11th and 12th from Philadelphia, the site of the Midsummer Classic. And Will Robertson is the Orioles' Vice President of Domestic Scouting. He will lead his first draft in charge of the Orioles draft. And he met with the media a few days ago, and he talked about college players moving through the ranks of each system.
24: Yeah, it seems like a lot of the players, you know, my draft history is shorter than a lot of my peers, but a lot of the players show up very physically developed, strength and conditioning, education and training at high school and certainly college, and especially the big college programs, I think, is putting players on a physical standing to compete right away with various levels of professional baseball. So I think that teams with some of the tools they have also have an increased amount of confidence on when a promotion is justified. So, yeah, it's been an interesting dynamic and one that we're definitely monitoring in the draft room.
25: What are the challenges of preparing for the number 7 pick? It's kind of like you can't necessarily chalk up exactly who's going to fall, so you kind of have to prepare for a lot of different scenarios.
24: Yeah, I think it's you know, other than the number one pick, you're still subject to what the team or teams do in front of you. So no different than that. Our player pool is still pretty wide, and that's the nature of this class. But also, I think, you know, you want to be very thorough. You don't want to close doors too early, no matter where you're picking. So I don't think that the seventh pick in particular would differ. We've picked later. We hope to continue to pick later in future years, and you have to be prepared for all kinds of scenarios where we've been the last couple of years. This year, there's some ability to be creative, but no matter what, you're always subject to what teams do in front of you and what the market dictates.
25: This team hasn't drafted pitchers early very often until last year, obviously, getting to in the second round, and obviously that went really well. Just how open are you to potentially taking a pitcher early if maybe that's the way the board falls in either the first or second round?
24: Yeah, I wouldn't classify myself as, particularly different than our organizational philosophy, but I will say that there has always been openness to pitching early, and, we'll see how the board shakes out this year, but I can promise that we are discussing pitchers at all levels of investment, and certainly have done the work to feel prepared to take a pitcher or position player early and earlier than the small sample of drafts that this administration has had.
23: That is Will Robertson, the Orioles Vice President of Domestic Scouting. Again, the draft is coming up on July the 11th and 12th from Philadelphia. The Orioles on the heels of a victory that ended the homestand. It was Dean Kramer off the IL, and he was dominant through six innings of work. We'll hear from the Dean Machine when we come back to Cincinnati in a moment on the Orioles Radio Network.
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4: This summer,
5: stay connected when severe weather strikes.
4: Expect the thunderstorms to move in.
5: Accurate coverage from the WBAL TV 11 meteorologists.
6: Strong to severe thunderstorms will be possible this afternoon and evening.
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26: There's a heavy thunderstorm right now. 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
9: We're back at Great American Ballpark, leaning into the first of a three-game series here in downtown Cincinnati. It'll be the O's and the Reds for the only time this season. Baltimore comes in to play 40-48 on the year against a 40-46 Cincinnati club. Baltimore really needed a victory in the finale of their matchup against the Chicago White Sox, and the Birds got it. A 6-1 win on Wednesday, snapping a four-game losing streak. And the big reason why was the return of Dean Kramer. His first victory of the year after allowing one run on four hits. One of those runs, it was the first batter that he faced, a leadoff home run. Kind of stunned him, but snapped him back into action. Would only issue one walk, strikeout four, 79 pitches in his return and 50 strikes. And Dean Kramer talked about it after the ballgame.
10: Physically, feel good. Feel good enough to be here. It was pretty hot today, but other than that, no, feel good. Stuff's okay. The 2 months off wasn't the best, but it was kept my arm in shape, kept my feel, and so getting back has been easier than if I had to shut down throwing. So a lot of positives there.
11: What was it like for you navigating a lower body injury where your arm were able to kind of keep it going, but having to rehab that and work that back at its own pace?
10: Fortunately, the quad didn't really affect my throw, my actual throw mechanics or anything. Anything laterally didn't really bother. It was anything linear. So running was really the thing that hurt. But fortunately, got to keep my feel and I guess work on things I wanted to work on because I got a little bit less mound stuff. So I got to keep the throwing volume pretty high in catch and get to kind of mess around there.
11: Do you feel like anything improved specifically based on that work schedule?
10: No, I don't know if anything improved. It's more of like consistent feel has gotten better as opposed to other years where either you miss time or you come out the gate and it's slow. But I was really happy with how I started the season in terms of feel, and being able to maintain that after a hiatus is positive for me.
12: How big is that O'Neill catch in right field?
10: Huge, huge. Great day for him. The homer and the catch, and played his ass off today. The defense in general was really good today. And Rutch back there, we were very like-minded.
11: What did you do between innings to stay cool out there?
10: Down in the tunnel, we have a couple fans, so that's pretty nice. Ice towels, drenching my head in water. The normal things like an 8-year-old kid would do on the soccer field. But, it was a toasty one today.
11: With the up-and-down performance of the team over the last couple of months, is that in your mind to want to get back and help even things out?
10: Being on the IL, for me, I feel like a waste of space. Because I'm not bringing any value. I'm not adding to anything up here. Sorry. Not adding on the field. So that's probably one of the hardest things for me. Rehab was watching from a distance and not feeling like you get to be a part of something. But it's great to be back and kind of start from here.
9: Sure was. Missed him. Major part of the Orioles rotation. Back and throwing very, very well. Dean Kramer on the heels of his victory on Wednesday in downtown Baltimore. It was a steamy day in Charm City. Here in the Queen City, it is hot, it is humid, so we'll have to find out after the ballgame what tricks Trevor Rogers has up his sleeve. We'll talk about the heat, we'll talk about settling in, and we'll talk about the Orioles. Brett Hollander sits down with the manager, Craig Albernez, on the other side of the break. This is the Orioles Radio Network.
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13: Stay connected when severe weather strikes.
14: Expect the thunderstorms to move in.
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15: Strong to severe thunderstorms will be possible this afternoon and evening.
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26: There's a heavy thunderstorm right now. 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
13: stay connected when severe weather strikes.
14: Expect the thunderstorms to move in.
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15: Strong to severe thunderstorms will be possible this afternoon and evening.
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26: There's a heavy thunderstorm right now. 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
20: Orioles and Reds over the holiday weekend here in Cincinnati, Ohio. We are with Orioles manager Craig Albernaz. And, Albie, let's go back to the win on Wednesday. Dean Kramer, that performance off the injured list. He'd only made two starts. It had been basically an eternity since his last one, but to get a win like that and to control the game like that in a time of need. What does it say about Dean?
21: Yeah, I mean, Dean, it says everything about Dean. Like, he's a veteran presence for us. He's battle-tested, pitching a lot of big games, big league experience. And also, he has his stuff, right? And to get him back, especially that game, too, where Noah Schultz is going to be a really good pitcher. He is a really good pitcher. Like, it's a 6'10 lefty funky look, and it took a little bit for our offense to kind of figure him out, you know, and Dean did a great job of keeping us in the game. Obviously, the first batter of the game hits a home run. Other than that, he was outstanding.
20: Bad news from the game. Ryan Helsley now on the injured list as of this afternoon. What's the latest with Ryan?
21: Yeah, you know, he's looking at all of his options and opinions, you know, getting a look at his elbow, trying to see what the best plan in place is. So, you know, for us, it just made sense to put him in, on the IL, get a fresh arm here, you know, while he can kind of navigate what his next steps are.
20: Anthony Nunez back with the team. We saw both sides of a typical rookie season. Mm-hmm. Someone who has all the stuff and makeup, went through a period where he kind of dominated in leverage spots, and then a period where he struggled. What do you want to see him do this time around?
21: Yeah, to me, when this might sound redundant, but when Nunez at his best, he's just filling up the strike zone and being efficient, you know, especially with
0: with all his stuff in his arsenal. Like, he has elite stuff. Like, the sweeper is elite. So is the changeup. And he has the two fastball shapes with, you know, upper 90s velo. So when he's pounding the strike zone, it's a real difference to the other team and the other team's lineup. So we just need him just to get back to keep on pumping strikes.
20: Trevor Rogers, I was looking this up. The league has really struggled against his fastball in recent starts. He has just been able to pinpoint it, it seems, wherever he wants. Is that the key for him, for everything else in his arsenal to be effective?
0: Yeah, I mean, for sure. I think it's, especially for him, when he's moving well down the mound, it makes that fastball jumpy, right? And it's kind of like a two-plane fastball where it has, like, the vertical and horizontal movement. But also, especially the last game, he did a great job of holding his velo, you know, through the whole outing, you know, 94 to 95. And when you're in the box against him and he has that good fastball going, you have to respect it. And once you start trying to get on the heater, that's when you're susceptible to off-speed pitches. Like, it makes his changeup that more effective. It makes his sweeper that more effective. So that fastball quality is a big difference maker for Trevor.
20: Craig Albernez, good luck here in Cincinnati and stay cool.
0: Aw, you too, brother.
20: All right. We're back with more next on the Orioles Radio Network.
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0: a wonderful rendition of our Star Spangled Banner to begin our 250th 4th of July holiday weekend celebration here in Cincinnati, Ohio. And a job well done by Kyle Connolly. 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And a couple of updates today. Ryan Helsley did hit the IL. No surprise there. Remember on Wednesday, it looked like he was. It's mdbonedocs.com. And a couple of updates today. Ryan Helsley did hit the IL. No surprise there. Remember on Wednesday, it looked like he was going to enter the game to finish off the White Sox out of the Orioles bullpen. And then at the last moment, he never entered the game and was seen holding the area around his right elbow in the Orioles bullpen. Andrew Kittredge came on, had all the time he needed to get warm and then finish off the White Sox and secure an Orioles victory. There is no determination yet on
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Listeners in Maryland, Delaware, Virginia, Washington, D.C., and certain areas of Pennsylvania, West Virginia, and North Carolina can hear the game at WBAL.com, the WBAL Radio mobile app, or on Amazon Alexa. 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

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Listeners in Maryland, Delaware, Virginia, Washington, D.C., and certain areas of Pennsylvania, West Virginia, and North Carolina can hear the game at WBAL.com on the WBAL Radio mobile app or on Amazon Alexa. 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Listeners in Maryland, Delaware, Virginia, Washington, D.C., and certain areas of Pennsylvania, West Virginia, and North Carolina can hear the game at WBAL.com on the WBAL Radio mobile app or on Amazon Alexa. 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